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1: Oh my God, be thou not silent to me. In the name of the Father, the Son, and the Holy Ghost. Amen. So dear friends, we recently celebrated in these last few weeks some very beautiful feasts of our faith. And yet, despite all these beautiful realities in our faith, we can look around, you know, especially in this month of the precious blood, and we can wonder, was our Lord's precious blood, was it shed in vain for so many people? Because when we look around the world today, we see the world devoid of grace. The world's getting worse and worse, despite so many graces given by our Lord to us. And we can pause and reflect a little bit. What is at the heart of the disease that's eating the Western world today? You know, when you were a child, the first thing when you saw something, first question you normally asked was, what is it? And what it is, when you understood what it is, it often determined how you treated the thing. So when you see a guitar and an ice cream and a dog, well, they're all different things, and hopefully you treat them all differently, because they're not, you don't eat the dog you don't play the dog, you play with the dog, but it's not a musical instrument. So you treat everything according as you understand what it is. And I think that point should be obvious. But reality is, that point is not obvious. Today, we have lost sight of what things are. And here, I'm going to quote at length this morning some words from Frank Sheed, a great Catholic author who wrote many excellent books, all of which I recommend. But he wrote a very small book explaining society and sanity. And he makes this basic point that I just said, but he draws some very profound conclusions for us to think about and see how this is very clearly at the heart of the problem of our modern world. And then I'm going to draw some conclusions for you. He says, our treatment of anything must depend in the last resort on what we think it is. For instance, we treat people in one way and cats another way, because our idea of what a man is and what a cat is. All our institutions, family, school, trade unions, government, laws, customs, anything you want, grew out of what those who made them thought a man was. If you want to understand them profoundly, you must get at the idea of man that they express. There are periods of human history when it is not immediately and obviously necessary to make this sort of profound inquiry. When institutions are long established, functioning healthily, serving happiness, the mass of men may very well decide simply to live by them and ask no questions. But when anything goes wrong with an institution, so that we have to decide whether to mend it, and if so, how, or to scrap it, and if so, what to put in its place, then the question, what man is, immediately becomes not only practical, but of the first practicality. You can not know how to things should be treated until you are clear what a man is. But in the whole of our society, man is overlooked. Man is simply taken as a word, the label for a particular kind of being, and nobody stops for any serious consideration for what the words mean. We proceed immediately to consider how to make the creature happier without ever having asked what exactly the creature is. It should be just the other way around. When some new proposal is made which will affect the way men live, our immediate reaction is to ask, will it make men happier? But this should be the second question, not the first. The first question should be, Does it fit the very nature of man? The total ignoring of this question runs all throughout our modern life. Education provides an illustration perfect enough to be almost farcical. Throughout most of the Western world, the state is regarded as the normal educator. And this situation, I say, is taken as normal, whereas in fact it is grotesque. There are hundreds of definitions of education, but one may take as a minimum definition one which would be accepted by practically everybody, that education is to fit men for living. Supposing you were to write to the education department of your state something to this effect: I know that you are in the business of fitting men for living. Would you mind telling me what a man is? And see the reaction you get to that question today. What is man? The only possible answer would be that we live in a liberal democracy. Every man is entitled to accept any religion or philosophy he pleases, and according to its teaching, hold his own view, that man is matter or spirit or both or neither. The state does not decide among them. It is wholly neutral. It does not know what a man is. If you were then to write further and say, I note that as the state, you do not know what a man is. Do you know what living is for? The answer could only be the same, that it is a matter for each citizen to decide for himself. The state is neutral. The state does not know. I have called this grotesque, and that is to flatter it. To be fitting men for living, not only without knowing what man is or what life is for, but without even thinking the question relevant, indeed without ever having asked them, is odd beyond all words. Yet it does not strike people as odd. The depth of their unawareness of its oddness is the measure of the decay of thinking about fundamentals. The fact that we don't see it as odd, it is a sign of the depth of our mental depravity in society today. Not only do they not see for themselves that it is odd, they cannot even be shown how odd it is. You try and tell people, hold on, you go, the state gives us laws, regulations. It doesn't know what man is. It doesn't know what life is for. Don't you see that as insane? Good luck in trying to convince them of even that basic point of insanity. If one presses the point, they will simply change the definition of education. And given the strange things that some states do require of their citizens, how do we know that our own state requirements are not harmful to us as men? It's a very good point. How do we know that what the state is putting out is not harmful for us as men? If it doesn't know what man is, doesn't know what life is for, then how do we know what it's putting out is not harmful for us? None of these questions can be answered till we know what man is. Information is valuable if it helps man to be more fully and richly human. A man is integrated when all the elements of his nature are rightly related to one another and to the goal of life. The state must not require anything of its citizens, which will, whatever increase of efficiency or material well-being, will diminish them as men. At every turn, not only in education, but in the whole life of society, the treatment of human beings by one another

slowly being eaten away in an acid bath of secular humanism, socialism, communism. Because nature abhors a vacuum. When we refuse to affirm what a man is, what life is for, well, then the devil comes and he replaces that emptiness. And we see it being replaced by the socialist, communist values, which are to reduce man to the state of an animal. He's just there to produce and die and to be used by the gods of this world. And this is what we are seeing all around us today. It's forbidden in our schools to teach the Ten Commandments, to teach prayer, but all sorts of immorality and perversion, they are acceptable today. And we Christians, we have allowed this. You know, our government wants to promote this ministry of disinformation, that if an individual or a social media platform allows information they consider incorrect, then that individual and that corporation will be punished with a maximum of $10.6 million a fine. And of course, if you're an individual, imprisonment. Now, this is funny coming from a government that doesn't know what a woman is. A government that claims that men can give birth. And then they want to tell you about disinformation. They haven't got a clue. And you know that wicked Prime Minister of New Zealand during the COVID time said, we are your sole source of truth. What a blasphemy. You know, even the Catholic Church has never claimed to be your sole source of truth. The Catholic Church is your sole source of truth when it comes to questions of faith and morals. It doesn't claim to be the absolute source of truth. Only our Lord is the absolute source of truth. He's God. I am the way, the truth, and the life. When a government claims that, what are they claiming? To be the gods of this world. That's all. And, you know, they speak about separation of church and state, this lie that we have believed in. When you separate church and state, all that happens is the state becomes the church. And this is why today it's the state that tells us what you can believe, what is correct, what is acceptable. What you must hold. The same state that wants us to believe that there are more than two genders wants us to believe that they are our sole source of truth. Let us not be deceived by what's going on. It is an ideological warfare against Christ and his gospel. The hypocrisy we see around us is just beyond comprehension. And yet, Frank Cheed goes on to explain, every question under discussion, every revolutionary idea, and every conservative reaction all boil down to one question. How should man be treated? And we can only answer this in light of the view of what man is. No society can be united if it is not united about this fundamental question. And this is why we see all around us this promotion of division in society. Believe me, they promote it on purpose worldwide. Why do they promote it? Because divide and conquer. Divide and conquer. They divide us according to race, as you see with this so-called yes vote coming up to enshrine racism in our constitution, which as Catholics we can never support. Worldwide, they promote separation according to race, culture, gender, this man and female war they separate, they promote with feminism and all these other transgender nonsense. It's all promotion to divide and conquer. And all these groups are being armed by the state against its citizens in order for them to promote their new world order, whatever it is that they're promoting. And we are seeing this all around us. And yet, they don't know what man is. They don't know what the purpose of life is. This young girl recently in Adelaide said she wasn't feeling well physically, been ill for many years. So she decided she wants to end her life. Well,

0: state that said, yeah, we'll support you, we'll back you up. The same state will spend millions of dollars every year in trying to prevent people with mental depression from committing suicide. As soon as you say, oh, it's a physical illness, absolutely, go ahead and kill yourself. We'll support you. We'll back you up. Talk about insanity. Talk about perversion. As Frank Sheed goes on to say, our civilization, the one that used to be called Christian, now called Western, is based upon the idea of our ancestors that they had of what man is. That idea was clear, strong, universally accepted. They arrived at it not by looking at man, but by listening to God. To listening to God. Today we have the Pope calling together almost all the great heretics in the church and all the most perverted theologians for this synod. And they will discuss amongst themselves by listening to man what they think the church should be. And what's going to come of that? Perversion. Today we have the church as an institution and the secular authorities as an institution have become perverted and mad, insane. Man, says Frank Sheed, is a creature of God, living in a universe created by God. But he differs from every other being in the world because God made him in his own image. This special likeness to God is not in man's body, by which he is like to the animals, but in his soul, which is spiritual, immortal, and meant for eternal union with God. By setting his will against God's, man has damaged himself and lost oneness with God. God became man and died to save all men from this derelict condition. In these three ideas, image of God, immortal spirit, redeemed by Christ, you have the dominating elements in that concept of man which went into building of our civilization. And it's that which built Western civilization, which brought, as I said, civilization, order, beauty, harmony, goodness in every field of life, music, buildings, literature, whatever field you want. And today, what do we see in all those fields of life? Ugly, destruction, perversion, culture of death, immorality, a world surrounded by mental, physical, and spiritual poison because we have lost the image of God, lost the purpose of our life, lost even the basic grasp of what man is and what he's there for. We're here for heaven. This life is passing. Hence, we can see that today, notice, in society, we never discuss anything of any real importance. What is the impact of artificial intelligence? What about the changing demographics of society, our culture? What about the limits of corporations? What about the limits of military power? What about the limits of government? Never discussed. Things that are going to impact our life, never discussed. Because you just got to go along with the narrative. Don't question that. And if you do, you see what happens to you. You are silenced, marginalized. You know, Jim Caviezel, he made this recent movie, The Sound of Silence, I think. And he speaks of the sound of freedom. And he exposes how massive the trading of children is. This illegal trafficking of children. And it's based on a true story of a federal agent who went independent to spend his life rescuing these children. What was the reaction of the media when it even toppled in its success the Hollywood movies? They were angry. Why were they angry? Because it exposes the world which supports them, the world of the corrupt elite. Instead of being praising this action of exposing and rescuing of what's going on in the illegal trafficking of children, they're angry, they're attacking, they are livid. This is how perverted our world has become, how insane. I could go on almost every field of life, but take another field which is so important to us, And again, I might ruffle some feathers, but the question of the medical field. The other day I saw on social media, a doctor got up and almost fell over backward that they allowed this doctor to say this without shutting them down. The doctor said, you know, we've discovered that through IV drips of high doses of vitamin C, you can cure cancer. Well, we've known this for a long time now. But how come, I thought, why did they not shut this person down, this doctor down? Well, there was this doctor just began by quoting all these left-wing universities like Harvard and showing all the research that's been done confirming that. But if you had said this 20 years ago, not only would you have been shut down, deplatformed, but you would have been locked up and charged as a criminal. The whole, you know, and this is exactly what they did during COVID. They wanted you to believe there was only one cure for the COVID, and you had to take the jab. And then a few months ago now, the same mainstream media, which was pushing all this, had the nerve to get up and say, you know, we've discovered after much research that garlic cures COVID, and it's got 99% efficacy rate against it. I couldn't believe it. You're stating the obvious. And yet there is literally hundreds of cures for every illness out there. And yet they want you to believe there's only one solution. And that's because it supports the drug companies that make billions off their one narrow-minded. And, you know, when we speak about being open-minded and scientific, it's like the modern church, isn't it? They speak about being tolerant and open-minded, and yet contradict them and see how open-minded they are. Expose them for the lies. This Pope who speaks about being loving and embracing everyone, what did he do to the Latin Mass people? He shut down their masses. They speak tolerance and love, but they practice persecution because they have a perverted agenda, which is Antichrist. And it's affected every field of life, every field of life, law, science, medicine, every field of life. And we have to be able to think, you know, how many people have abdicated their brains to the government, have abdicated their common sense to the government. Once upon a time, you know, when you were sick, your parents just made you some basic remedy, whatever. You got a flu, they made you some chicken soup and said, had a rest, you know. Common sense. Today, we seem to no longer have common sense because we've abdicated everything, our brains, to the government. So we don't have to think. In a time where information is everywhere, we have no knowledge. We have no wisdom. But we have a proliferation of information. But that information without wisdom, without the foundation for it all, is pointless. And that's what we are seeing today. You know, in France today, they are bearing the brunt of what Archbishop Lefebvre warned them about. He said to them many years ago, and at the time they fined him something like 5,000 francs, that your immigration of Islam into your country is going to be destructive, going to destroy your nation, because he saw it in Africa. And what are they doing today? They are going in the streets looting and destroying the buildings, destroying the churches, destroying libraries. They are bearing the fruits of their poison. And what's the government doing? Next to nothing. Why? Because that's what they want. They want to destroy all the old institutions. They want fear to reign in our hearts. And this is what Pius XI saw taking place. And so he instituted this Feast of Christ the King. But what did he see? He saw in the Eastern Bloc communism on the rise. And think, as I say these words, all these nations were once Catholic nations and Christian nations. Communism in the rise in Russia and throughout the Eastern Bloc. Socialism on the rise in Germany with the Nazism. Masonic influence on the rise in Mexico. In Mexico, the Catholics took a proper response. They fought against the government with guns, and they fought against the Freemasonic government, and they brought it to its knees. But the Pope understood that this is in these free nations, in these Christian nations, this was taking place because they were abdicating their freedom out of fear for the sake of security. And that's exactly what they told us during the COVID time. You'll stay home out of fear and we'll look after you. We'll keep you on the dole. We'll give you government benefits. But just surrender your freedom and comply. And we did. And it's nothing new in history. And it's not to point the finger at anybody. But to be aware that this is a program, a plan. And Pius XI saw the reason for this. You could see that the reason was at the heart of this reality was the greed eating the hearts of men. He says, a blind and immoderate selfishness, making men seek after nothing but their own comfort and advantage, and measure everything by these. No peace in the home because men have forgotten or neglected their duty. The unity and stability of the family is undermined. Society, in a word, is shaken to its foundation and on the way to ruin. And today we see this all around us. Last week I called a friend in the US, and they've been a teacher for almost 30 years now. And I asked them what it's like these days being a teacher. And they said, Father, it's very difficult. I have children in my class, they're transitioning, and you know what that means, I'm not going to explain it. And these children are so depressed, so hopeless, so empty, so saddened. And there's nothing I can say or do. Because if I say anything, I'll be thrown out. The children don't want to learn. They don't want to be there. They have no desire for anything. It's like their minds have really been ripped out of their heads. And it is a sad world today we live in, where our children have been sold out. Instead of the parents telling these children, reassuring them, comforting them, guiding them, yeah, go and be transitioned. What a sellout our society has done. And all this promoted by our leaders who have an agenda behind that. They don't care whether you live or die. Their ideology is Freemasonic. It's against our faith. We must be very clear about their agenda. And it is an ideological warfare against our faith. And these realities are going to impact us. Don't deceive yourself. Many priests are like today, like this teacher, afraid to say anything, because if we say anything, we'll be suffer the consequences. How many priests today in the mainstream church are cancelled because they dared say the obvious? And that's just being punished by their church leaders, let alone the punishment we get from the state if we dare denounce their wickedness, their lies. And it's going to affect everyone who works in the world today. And it's like the elephant in the room. Everybody sees that how foolish, how stupid, how silly this is. But for fear of being punished, we go along with it. That's how Hitler got along his people to do what he did, out of fear. No, says Pius XI. We must never cede control to these people or out of fear. We must never give up our rights to uphold what is holy, what is right. We have lost the values. We have lost the principles of eternal values, friendship, loyalty, goodness, truth. And we have replaced them with what benefits us on a material level. We have all become part of this social programming by adopting the ideas slowly and slowly that have crept into our hearts. And this is why they get away with it, because the poison has seeped into our hearts. Often we say to ourselves, well, why should I get involved in the world? Why should I get involved in politics? You should, because it's your duty. Otherwise, the devil and his mates, they'll come and take control. And that's what you're seeing today. In the 1950s and 60s, we didn't care enough. And we just went along. And so we, in the church, we have this abomination called the new mass. We have this abomination called the new teachings of the new springtime. And so in the state, the same thing. Because Catholics didn't care enough to guide their fellow men with solid principles, as Frank Sheed was saying, writing back in the 1950s. Well then, we went along with the new springtime of the state. But it's not a springtime at all. It's a total perversion. What's the solution? Solution is, as Pope Leo XIII said, if human society is to be healed, only a return to Christian life and Christian institutions will heal it. It's the only solution. Anything else is a lie. And St. Paul himself warned us about the dangers that we are seeing today. He says, we renounce the hidden things of dishonesty, not walking in craftiness, nor adulterating the word of God, but by manifestation of the truth, commending ourselves to every man's conscience in the sight of God. And if our gospel be also hid, it is hid to them that are lost, in whom the God of this world has blinded the minds of unbelievers, that the light of the gospel of the glory of Christ, who is the image of God, should not shine unto them. And that statement is the motto, the creed, the belief, the work of all the enemies of our faith today. And among them are those in the hierarchy today. That the gospel of Christ is being adulterated. It is being hidden. It is being perverted. So that the truth may never reach these people. So they remain in darkness and enslaved to sin and their passions. And eventually will go to hell. For us, this is not what we can accept. We have a duty to be a light in this world of darkness. Our Lord's blood was not shed in vain either for us or our fellow brothers. We have a duty to help and assist them. Our Lord and our Lady expect that of us. If we have received the gospel, it is so we can share it, so we can fill the world with the gospel of Christ and His grace and His truth, and that we not be afraid. Our forefathers fought far bigger enemies and they conquered. And if we have a Western civilization, you know, a friend said to me, Father, is it true to say that men by nature are good? Because we look around today, men seem to be pretty good. No, no. The reality is the answer is this. Today, most people by nature in every age, whether Christ came or not, we are creatures of habit. It's just the reality of us. We do the same things. It makes us secure. But those habits are defined by realities. And today's habits of our society is the way it is because of Christianity came and touched our world. Our Lord came and He touched our world. But by nature, all of us are prone to the seven deadly sins by nature. It's only by God's grace that we overcome these things. By nature, says St. Paul, we are children of wrath, children of the devil. But by God's grace, we are delivered by these things. So today, there are not big sinners, not many of them. They're just the mediocre sinners. But they are sinners. And that's the point. Today's world is run on the passions. The solution is right before us, our Lord and His church, the sacraments and the graces He gives us. The state does not know what man is and is taking more and more control of man's life. Precious blood of Jesus, wash over us.
1: Prayer is this asking in Christ's name. It is once again to speak to God from the depths of our heart, to break the silence that is there on our side, to open the door. So let us ask Our Lady during this month of October, especially when we say our rosary, ask her to show us how to open the door of our heart, how to really pray and ask in Christ's name, how to speak to God intimately and sincerely, even if it is just a few words stammered out. This will be the beginning of the acceptance of this invitation to the glorious marriage feast of the Lamb. And there, one day, certainly, as Christ promises, our joy too will be full.
2: The propers of the Mass for Christmas Eve are very much about the relationship of the Messiah to His people. and what is that relationship? Well, Prophet Jeremiah tells us, they shall be my people and I will be their God. But today's propers point out the conditions under which he will be our God, as well as the significant benefits for us of this arrangement. Let's begin with the introit for today's Mass. This day you shall know that the Lord will come and save us, and in the morning you shall see his glory. Well, a very fitting passage for the Mass of Christmas Eve. But we are not Protestants. We will not take the passage out of context. The context is the book of Exodus, chapter 16, verses 6 and 7. The people had been led out into the wilderness by Moses, and they lacked food. They were hungry and on the point of rebellion. They probably would have killed Moses and Aaron to return to Egypt and to slavery so that they might at least have enough to eat. Consider the analogy. Slavery in the Bible stands for sin, separation from God. And such is human nature. Too willing are we to collude with the world and the luxury, with comfort, at the expense of our souls. God is not being the kind of God I think he should be. He's not doing things my way, so I'll just go do them my own way. Israel was willing to turn from God's appointed ministers, God's leadership, represented by Moses and Aaron, and return to a life of slavery, because that is what life apart from God means, slavery. And as Moses and Aaron represented God's authority and leadership, so today the hierarchical church is given us by God to direct us. But when Moses and Aaron take the situation to God in prayer, he tells them what? Behold, I will rain bread from heaven for you. Let the people go forth and gather what is sufficient for every day, that I may prove them whether they will walk in my law or not. The whole passage from Exodus must be understood when we read the introit. With that reply from God, Moses and Aaron turn around to the nation and say what is in today's introit. In the evening you shall know that the Lord hath brought you forth out of the land of Egypt, and in the morning you shall see the glory of the Lord. So what happened? In the evening, quail covered the camp, enough to feed the people of Israel. In the evening you shall know that the Lord hath brought you forth out of the land of Egypt. Keep in mind, meat is not a staple in this time and place. Certainly, the poor did not have meat to eat every day. So God sent them better food than what they were used to. So what? Why is that a sign from God, that he was the one who led them out of Egypt? Not that the parting of the Red Sea and the pillar of fire were not signs enough. The answer lies in the fact that there had been so little food to that point, they were starving. But God now sent enough quail, we are told, to cover the camp. You'll find your quote-unquote scripture scholars explain away miracles such as this. Well, it was some migration pattern of the quail. It was this time of year, etc. This was no migration pattern. This was a miracle. Using conservative numbers, and yes, I did the math, using conservative numbers, the camp to house all the Israelites that came out of Egypt would be 6 square miles. That would be a camp a mile wide. Think about this, a mile wide, extending from this church to the tollway. Or if you angle it a little bit south, from here almost to Reunion Tower. That's a lot of quail. In an area where food was scarce, that's a miracle. So the Lord shows them that he will save them from their current plight. He will not let them starve. It is he who brought them out of Egypt and has the power to take care of them. And in the morning you shall see the glory of the Lord. So what happened in the morning? Manna fell from heaven, again covering the camp, perhaps 6 square miles of camp. That's a lot of manna. And this would happen every day for 40 years. Certainly a prefigurement of the Eucharist, the glory of the Lord. So yes, for the Mass of Christmas Eve, the Church presents us with the text from Exodus 16, verses 6 and 7. This day you shall know that the Lord will come and save us, and in the morning you shall see his glory. The next verse, verse 8, goes on, and of course we may not take this out of context, remember. Verse 8 goes on, "For he hath heard your murmurings with which you have murmured against him. For what are we?" says Moses. "Your murmuring is not against us, but against the Lord." When Israel complained against Moses and Aaron, it was not against them, but against God who had sent them. The introit goes on with Psalm 23. "The Lord's are the earth and its fullness, the world and those who dwell in it." In other words, God's in charge of everything. He's created it, he's taking care of it, and he manages it as he sees fit. And so who are we to complain? Notice it does not say the Lord's are the earth and everything in it. It says those who dwell in it. That's us. We are the Lord's to do with as he pleases, which is important to remember on Christmas Eve. For what is it that he was pleased to do with us? We sinners. He is pleased to become one of us, to redeem us at the cost of his own life. And the point is, it does not matter how bleak you think things are, or even how bleak things really are. God is in charge. He has given you life and all the good things in it, quail and everything. And he's sent down his own Son to save us from our sins and to be our food on this journey, bread from heaven. When you complain about the leadership God has sent you, you complain against God. It is not our place to complain against our leaders in church and state, but to pray for them, to try to convert them. If God has sent you bad leaders, it is a chastisement, but they are no less from God than leaders you consider good. And remember, good and bad are not determined by what we think, but by what God thinks. It may be that he is willing to allow us to starve in the desert for a while, until we humble ourselves to follow his law. For the Lord's are the earth at its fullness, the world and those who dwell in it. Recognizing our leader's role in God's plan for us, we can then love them as we ought and pray for them with sincere prayer. For God also told Moses at the time, "Let the people go forth and gather what is sufficient for every day, that I may prove them whether they will walk in my law or not." See, God sent enough manna to feed them, and more. It was possible that they picked up too much manna. But he wanted them to gather up only what they needed for that day, that he may prove them whether they walk in his law or not. He is testing them. After the miraculous quail and the bread from heaven, there would still be those who would not trust the Lord. They would gather up extra manna, more than they needed, not trusting that God would send more the next day, or enough not only to feed themselves, but also to take comfort in their eating. He tested them, as he tested Adam and Eve. Will they gather up only what I tell them to, or will they gather more? Will they be obedient, or will they do it their own way? See, the theme for this Mass is trust in God's plan and leadership, what humility it takes to trust him. Because the next time we all gather to reenact the sacrifice of Calvary, we will do so in commemoration and in honor of his birth in Bethlehem, where every human standard is turned on its head. Nothing seems to be what it is. How many judge by human standards and cannot accept that this baby is our Savior, or that the obscure Jew whom he grows up to be hanging on a tree thereby wrought our salvation? Who can trust that the sinful men who lead us today are sent by God for our sanctification? Rather, they murmur against the Lord. St. Paul in today's epistle writes, "Jesus Christ, our Lord, through whom we have received the grace of apostleship to bring about obedience to faith among all the nations for his name's sake, among whom are you also called to be, Jesus Christ, our Lord." To bring about obedience to faith. And what does faith tell us? God's in charge. We can trust him. To this we must obey. The gradual in today's Mass cites Psalm 79, as the Douay Rheims calls it, a prayer for the church in tribulation to him who rules Israel. O shepherd of Israel, hearken, O guide of the flock of Joseph, from your throne upon the cherubim, shine forth before Ephraim, Benjamin, and Manasseh. The theme for this Mass is trust in God's plan and leadership. He is the good shepherd, we are his sheep. Do not be deceived by the sweet baby lying in the manger tomorrow. He truly is the Son of God. These are messages he wants us to hear before he appears to us, a frail child shivering in the night. Just as before the crucifixion, he was transfigured before his apostles. In the Gospel, we see St. Joseph about to take a legitimate human remedy for the difficult situation he finds himself in. And Joseph is a just man, remember. This is not a question of sin. The angel gives him a better idea, though. And of course, we know the rest of the story. And that's St. Joseph, a just man. What of us sinners? How much more ought we to follow God's ways and not trust in ourselves? No matter how difficult, there is never a reason to turn back to sin. God will come and save his people. Do the right thing all the time. Heed authority, keep the commandments. Pray for your leaders in church and state. There's never a reason not to. Follow the theme then in the offertory. Psalm 23, lift up, O gates, your lintels, reach up, you ancient portals, that the King of glory may come in. That is, open the gates of your heart, that Christ may enter in and rule there. Trust not in human solutions, but in divine solutions. Saint Joseph, pray for us. And in the secret, we state our intention, what we are doing and why, as well as the confidence that we have of receiving the reward promised. Grant us, we beseech you, Almighty God, that as we anticipate the celebration of your Son's birth, so we may joyfully receive his everlasting gifts. The communion for the Mass states the result of this explicit faith from the book of Isaiah. The glory of the Lord shall be revealed, and all mankind shall see the salvation of our God. It hearkens, not very slightly, back to the introit. And the post-communion ties it all back to the idea of Exodus, if we will follow him faithfully, and what salvation means. Grant us, we beseech you, O Lord, to begin a new life with this commemoration of the birth of your only begotten Son, who gives us food and drink in his heavenly sacrament. Christmas is not just a commemoration of the birth of our Savior. It is the new birth for us, a renewal of our dedication to trust in him. It is a call to make again that act of faith which accepts him, this helpless child born in poverty, as our King. To recognize that not in spite of his lowly beginnings is he our Savior and our King, but precisely because of them. And Christmas is a rebirth for us in faith, not simply because we say that we believe, for the devils also believe and tremble, but saved they are not. No, this rebirth must be a rebirth in charity, a rededication to our baptismal promises. How can we grow closer to God here and now? What part of my life am I still not giving to him? How can I convert? What still needs to be washed away? 12 days there are from Christmas to Epiphany, the day when the wise men brought him gold and frankincense and myrrh. Gold because he is king, frankincense because he is God, and myrrh because he is destined to die. What gift will we give him on Epiphany to recognize that he is king, that he is God, and in recompense for his life? The Lord's are the earth and its fullness, the world and those who dwell in it. I beg you to do this. Give to him one thing that keeps you from giving him yourself in prayer. Do you waste time on the internet? You'd be amazed how often a priest listens to that one. Then do something concrete, something practical. Have the internet shut off in your home, or at least during certain hours. There's a great router that can do that for you, by the way. It's in the bulletin. It's called meetcircle.com. It'll regulate the hours, however you set it up. How brave to take a step like that. Do you go too easily to food and drink for comfort? Maybe not gluttony, but more than you need. To alcohol for selfishness. To TV for numbness. Whatever little thing it might be that we rely on to retain a part of ourselves for ourselves. That extra measure of manna. We know what happened to that extra measure of manna. It turned to worms. Do these things get in the way of reading a good book or spending time in prayer? Or do they stifle you in prayer, knowing that you are holding out on God, that even though you pray daily, you are not giving Him everything. You are using His gifts in a selfish way. Give them up. Do not be afraid to follow our Lord into the desert. You will not only find food for your body, but manna from heaven. And I'm not talking about legitimate recreation. This too is a gift from God and necessary to worship Him. But rather the selfish things that we retain that we do not need. The extra. It's okay to watch a movie, but you don't need to binge. If you do not have things like this in your life that you can give up, what about adding a little something? Giving a little more time to Christ, maybe to sit in silent meditation for an extra 10 minutes before going to bed. People talk this time of year about New Year's resolutions. I get your New Year's resolution right here. Get serious about what it takes to be a saint and give to God this Christmastide just one thing that gets in the way of that, or add one thing that will speed you along that path. For the Lord's are the earth and its fullness, the world and those who dwell in it. In the name of the Father, and of the Son.
3: The first thing is that we have to constantly remind ourselves that this could be our last moment. We have to live every day of our life as though we will never have the opportunity to return to the confessional, as though we will never have the opportunity to ask for forgiveness again. And if we do that, we won't fall into sin. If we live our entire life as though we will never have the possibility of going back to the confessional, we will make sure that we don't fall into grave sin. At the same point, at those opportunities that we do have to return to the confessional, we should make them count. Not just constantly depending upon the confessional to bring us back into the grace of God, but to use the confessional in very much the same way that we receive Holy Communion, as a growth of spiritual life, as a growth in the spiritual life itself, and in the life of grace within our own hearts. We have to go to the confessional not just because we're in the state of sin, but also because we want to love God more. The confessional is not supposed to be a scary place where all we do is get punished. The confessional is supposed to be another home where we can beg for God to help us to do penance for the sins that we have committed. It is a sign of God's love for us. And it must not be misused.
4: The Holy Ghost. Amen. So, my dear faithful, we are reminded in the profession of faith that we start at the Rosary, called the Apostles' Creed, that Our Lady conceived of the Holy Ghost. That is to say, the Holy Ghost was operating in her in order to produce, though our Lord and Savior, to bring about the Incarnation. And so that it reminds us that on this day, where we have the very first Saturday of the month, that happens to correspond with the vigil of Pentecost, this very profound union between Our Lady and the Holy Ghost. And she is called the spouse of the Holy Ghost, and with right reason, because she conceives of him. She conceives of the Holy Ghost in order to bring into the world the Savior. And so that reminds us of that great obligation that we have, firstly, to the Blessed Virgin Mary, that she has a dignity above all other creatures, as she has chosen to be the instrument by which God himself will reunite himself to this world, to his creatures. That she is the instrument in which the Holy Ghost conceives the Savior. Let's say the personal union between the second person of the Blessed Trinity and human nature occurs in her through the operation of the Holy Ghost. And so that is why she has a dignity above all other creatures, independently of what she might do and say. That is already a great dignity that surpasses everything created in the mission of our Lord and Savior Jesus Christ. Not only is she found in Bethlehem, but she is found also at the foot of the cross, offering her only begotten Son in union with our Lord to the Father for the redemption of the human race. And so that is why that she has a special office in the work of Holy Mother Church. To remember, the Spirit of God, the Holy Ghost, is given to the church, especially as he is the one who sanctifies the church, or is even called by our catechism, the soul of the church. Notice, as the mystical body of our Lord, it is the Holy Ghost who functions, as it were, its soul. That is, he who gives life to it, gives life to the members, who is the sanctifier, the one who gives life, the divine life, to all the members of the church. And so, especially as the Holy Ghost operated in Our Lady in order to give forth the Savior, the source of all grace, so also the Holy Ghost is in the church, as it were, conceiving new saints, for heavenly life, for the life of glory, to bring about children of God who are adopted by that grace of our Lord Jesus Christ. And so that is especially why this devotion to Our Lady is so very important, in order to live according to the Spirit of God, to have this gift of God within us. As our Lord says in the Gospel of today, that he's sending an advocate, a paraclete, that is, say, an assistant, or one who aids, or one who is there pleading our case before God himself, that he dwells within us, just as our soul is dwelling in our body, so also the Holy Ghost dwells in our souls to give it life, to give it that strength, and especially to give it that clarity and that, those virtues necessary to live as a child of God. To remember, our Lord says on the Sermon on the Mount, to be perfect even as your heavenly Father is perfect. And so to live truly as a child of God, we must look especially to the Blessed Virgin Mary. To remember that she had that special vocation to bring about the Son of God, to be the mother of the Son of God. And at the foot of the cross, she also receives that special mission, that special obligation to be also our mother. Disciple, behold thy mother. And so likewise, in order that this gift of God, this paraclete, be given to us in abundance, and also especially that we live according to this grace of the Holy Ghost, that we need a devotion to the Blessed Virgin Mary, that we are to, as it were, follow her footsteps in making this life of grace, this life of being a child of God, also fruitful in us. And so that is why we are very much blessed that on this first Saturday we have to honor or prepare ourselves for the coming of the Holy Ghost tomorrow. And so let us do that especially by praying, asking Our Lady for her intercession, that she might truly pray for us, that these gifts of God be truly within us, not only abundant, but that we might also be faithful to them, that we work truly according to the Spirit of God and not the spirit of this world, that we live according to the gifts of the Holy Ghost and not by whimsical desires or worldly concerns or human respect, that the Spirit of God be within us so that we might truly cry out, Abba, Father, to God the Father, who gives to us not only his only begotten Son, but that is his very consubstantial love is poured into our hearts, that we might truly live as children of God, adopted with our Lord and Savior Jesus Christ by his grace. And so let us pray to her this day, my dear faithful, that this devotion to the Immaculate Heart of Mary might also be a great remedy for his church. To remember, Our Lady in Fatima promised a great crisis, a crisis of faith in the church, which is something that we are living through even now, that we can see know very clearly what Our Lady was warning about in Fatima. And she gave us also the remedy that we pray, especially the Holy Rosary, in reparation for sin, and that we ask for the conversion of poor sinners. But above all, that we live, know this life of our Lord Jesus Christ, in with the strength that the Holy Ghost gives to us. So let us pray to her in fulfilling her commandments, that this grace might be abundant for the conversion of many sinners, that they might know truly.
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0: The consecration of the parish to St. Joseph. O glorious Patriarch and Patron of the Catholic Church, O Virgin Spouse of God and Guardian and Foster Father of the Word Incarnate, in the presence of Jesus and Mary, our parish chooses Thee this day to be our Guardian and Father. O Thou whom God has constituted Head of the Holy Family, accept us, we beseech Thee, though utterly unworthy, to be poor little servants in Thy holy house. Present us to Thy Immaculate Spouse, ask her also to accept us as servants and to adopt us as children. With her, teach us, Thou who art a master of the interior life, how to converse constantly with Jesus and how to serve Him faithfully in all things to the end of our lives. To Thy custody was committed the living bread of heaven to be dispensed to Thy starving brethren. Oh, with Mary, help us to prepare the poor stables of our hearts to receive worthily and often the bread of our salvation. Let us receive it from Thy hands and from those of Mary as often as we approach the holy table. O our tender and watchful Father, we hereby consecrate our parish to Thee, and we firmly propose and resolve never to leave Thee, and never to say or do anything, nor to suffer anyone under our charge to say or do anything against Thy honor. O Thou, Head of the House of God upon earth, in faithful imitation of Jesus and Mary, we place our parish and all our concerns under Thy care and protection. To Thee, after Jesus and Mary, we consecrate our bodies and souls with all their faculties, our spiritual progress, our homes, and all our affairs and undertakings. Forsake us not.
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A short meditation from the wisdom of the saints. My longing to save souls grew from day to day. It was as if I heard our Lord saying to me what he had said to the Samaritan, "Give me some water to drink." St. Teresa of Lisieux.

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1: There is not a single text in Scripture opposed to the Catholic doctrine of immortality.
2: Genesis tells us that God guarded the tree of life lest men should eat of it and live forever. Man cannot therefore have immortality by nature.
1: The reference in Genesis is to preservation from that natural death of the composite human being which results from the dissolution of the union between soul and body. It is true that death in that sense is natural to man, for although the soul is a spirit and immortal by its very nature, the body is by nature material and immortal. God gave our first parents the special privilege by a supernatural gift of immunity even from the law of natural death. The reference you quote merely indicates that after sin had been committed, such immunity was lost irrevocably to humanity. We are all subject to the law of death and to the necessity of separation between soul and body when the body is no longer fitted for the purposes of life. But the soul survives this dissolution, and nothing in the passage you quote suggests that it does not.
2: In Genesis 2:17, God told Adam that he would die if he ate the forbidden fruit.
1: That is true, but when God spoke, Adam possessed the natural life of body and soul, and also the supernatural life in the spiritual order of God's grace. He was also, by special privilege, immune from that natural death which results from dissolution of soul and body. When he sinned, Adam lost the grace of God, his soul dying immediately to the supernatural life it gave. And also, he at once forfeited any right to the privilege of immunity from natural bodily death in due course.
2: In Genesis 3:4, Satan said, "Ye shall not surely die."
1: Correct. Our first parents, therefore, had either to believe God, treating Satan as a liar, or else to believe Satan, treating God as a liar. They preferred the word of Satan and became subject to the penalty of death in the sense I have explained.
2: Well, did not Rome get its doctrine of immortality from the word of Satan?
1: No, and such a conjecture would be as erroneous as that of the enemies of Christ who accused him of casting out devils with the help of the devil.
2: Well, Satan said men would not die.
1: The doctrine of immortality is not a denial of death in the sense Satan intended. The death God had threatened was the separation of the soul from his grace and friendship, and the later separation of the soul from the body. He did not threaten such a radical change in the very nature of the soul that it would cease to be immortal. Our denial that the soul will cease to exist is in no way based on Satan's denial of God's threat and has no connection with it at all.
2: The book of Job declares that man is mortal.
1: Man, consisting of body and soul, is certainly subject to death. No one denies that man, as a composite being in this life, is mortal. All must die. But whilst we bury the body from which the soul has departed, the soul lives on in a state beyond our control. And the continued life of the soul does not render Job's statement false, nor does Job's statement render the doctrine of the soul's immortality false.
2: Job 33:18-30 speaks of the soul as in danger of destruction.
1: The word soul is there used as a general expression for the complete living man still in this life. Much as the distress signal SOS is sometimes popularly interpreted as save our souls, meaning save our lives. Or again, as we might say, there were 150 souls on board when the vessel sailed. To describe a complete thing by a part is quite a common figure of speech, as when we say so-and-so took sail for Europe. The passage you quote, therefore, has no reference to the nature of the soul in itself, and no application whatever to the question as to whether it is immortal or not.
2: Psalm 23:19 says that the soul is subject to death.
1: The verse you mentioned says that the eye of the Lord is upon them that hope in him to deliver their souls from death, to keep them alive in famine. The last word should have shown you that the reference is to continued bodily life in this world requiring the presence of the soul in the body. The text does not refer to the condition of the soul after death has separated it from the body.
2: In the book of Ecclesiastes, we read, "Whatever thy hand findeth to do, do it with all thy might. For there is no work, nor device, nor knowledge, nor wisdom in the grave whither thou goest."
1: That is true, but the sacred author is warning us simply that death ends all our activities in this world. He is referring in no way to what occurs beyond the grave. He speaks as any normal man would speak in similar circumstances. Thus, immediately prior to those words, he said, "This is thy labor which thou takest under the sun." He intends, therefore, that death will end all opportunities of activity so far as life this side of the grave is concerned. How true this is, you will discover by going to a cemetery and inviting those buried there to assist you in some enterprise or to benefit you by their advice and instruction. But to the condition of the soul in the next world to which it has gone, the text has no reference whatever. And any ambiguity you might like to imagine is removed by the very author you quote, for in chapter 12, verse 7 of the same book, we read that when a man dies, the dust returns to the earth as it was, and the spirit to God who gave it. It is against all sound principles of interpretation to forsake passages quite clear in themselves for fantastic opinions based upon strained and forced meanings read into texts which fit in quite well with the clearer passages if taken reasonably.
2: The words in the text, "whither thou goest," indicate that more than the body goes to the grave. It means man's whole being.
1: The personal pronoun is quite legitimately used without any implication concerning the future lot of the soul. If I were to say, "When I die, bury me in the family grave," no reasonable person could argue from that I did not believe in the immortality and survival of the soul.
2: Well, it seems to me that the dead lie unconscious in the grave until Christ's second coming.
1: Well, St. Paul tells us that the thought of death was most attractive to him. Why? Was it that he might lie unconscious in the grave? No, it was that he might be with Christ, which is far better than living on still in this world.
2: Isaiah 10:18 says that the glory of the forest shall be consumed from the soul even to the flesh.
1: That is a typical Hebraism intending no more than the complete destruction of living things from the face of the earth in a given area. The text has no reference to the immortality of the soul of man. Without any notion of the sense of a passage, some people have but to see the word soul, and at once they conclude that they have further evidence of what they want to believe. It is useless to quote passages whose sane and normal explanation does not touch the question of the soul's immortality against others, which admit of no other explanation save that the soul is not subject to death as is the body.
2: Matthew 10:28 speaks of the destruction of both soul and body in hell.
1: In the passage you quote, Christ says, "Fear not them that kill the body and are not able to kill the soul, but rather fear them that can destroy both body and soul in hell." The first part of this text shows clearly that the death of the body inflicted by men does not involve the death of the soul. The soul, therefore, survives the death of the body and is immortal. The second part of the text refers to the eternal and living death of all bodily comfort and of all the soul's fondest aspirations which God will inflict on the wicked at the last judgment. According to Christ, this will mean continued consciousness in a never-ending state of misery where the worm of remorse dieth not and the fire is not extinguished. No wonder he warns us that this is the evil fate we should fear rather than a temporal death which affects the body only and cannot wreck our eternity. The passage justifies and does not militate against the doctrine that the soul is immortal.
2: Do you think the soul of David has survived and is in heaven?
1: I have no doubt at all as to that fact.
2: In John 3:13, Christ says, "No man hath ascended into heaven."
1: That was strictly true when Christ spoke. By the sin of our first parents, heaven was closed against human souls. Christ himself was the eternal Son of God who came to redeem mankind and who opened heaven to men by his death, resurrection, and ascension. Christ himself was the eternal Son of God who came to redeem mankind and who opened heaven to men by his death, resurrection, and ascension. At his ascension, he was the first in human form to enter heaven. With him, at the same time, went the souls of the just who had died previously in God's grace and friendship. And good souls now who go from this world find their heavenly reward quite accessible to them. Thus Christ said, "I go to prepare a place for you that where I am, you also may be." St. Paul, therefore, longed for death, saying, "I desire to be with Christ, which is far better."
2: St. Peter said, "David ascended not into heaven."
1: The soul of David did not and could not enter heaven until Christ had paid the price of sin on Calvary and had himself entered heaven in his own glorified human nature. The fact that the soul of David did not go to heaven immediately when he died does not exclude his admission to heaven after Christ had opened heaven to men. Until then, the soul of David was amongst those spirits to whom the still living soul of Christ went after his death on the cross, as we find in 1 Peter 3.
3: In the name of the Father, and of the Son, and of the Holy Ghost. Amen. And so, my dear faithful, on this Friday, where we begin a great event for tradition in South Africa, we also have a very great saint who happens to be a great patron for this event, and in fact who encapsulates in his life the great mystery of our Lord and Savior Jesus Christ. But remember that our Lord himself came here amongst us in order to offer his life for the salvation of all mankind. And yet, it is exactly in his passion that we see all the virtues of our Lord, and especially that we know the charity of Christ. We see the great love that our Lord has for us by what he undergoes, by what he suffers, but also the great damage that sin does to our soul, because what our Lord has to suffer in order to redeem our souls. But the saint of today was the founder of the Passionists, one who's those priests and brothers and sisters who consecrate their life to contemplate this passion of our Lord. And so to understand better our saint of today, we should look a little bit about his life. He was born in 1694, not too far from Torino in Piedmont in Italy. And there he was born into a fairly modest family, a family of very little means. His father ran a little shop and there supported his family. But yet even as a young child, he understood the cross intimately, that he was the second child of 16, of which only 6 actually lived to adulthood. And so he saw death very quickly in his family. And his family, of course, suffered many things, because of the death of so many children. And so he knew the cross of our Lord intimately by his own experience, even from a very young age. He will learn his basic alphabet and his grammar and his Latin from the parish priest. And so he did not have the means to go to a fancy school or to university. And so it means the best he could with the

the passion of our Lord will be deeply imprinted upon his heart, having suffered so much and yet seen by his own life, by his own experience, the value of that suffering and how much good it brought also to others, that he will see in his year of 19, he will already want to give himself to God completely. And yet, circumstances as they were, he will get distracted firstly in 1715 by a great crusade that is made against the Turks, who were threatening the empire of the Venetians. And so he will be going off with his father in order to fight in this war. He will only last 1 year because he finds out very quickly the life of a soldier is really not for him. And so he will actually return home after giving 1 year of his life into this escapade. And so on his way back, he will actually take care of an old family that was childless. And this family will actually offer to make him their heir. And yet he will refuse. He will not want to be hindered by any of the riches of this world, even though the family that he helped had the means to make him very comfortable for the rest of his life. He nonetheless understood better how much more useful it was to be poor and detached from the things of this world. And so he will return finally home to take care of manage the little shop that his family had. And then finally at the age of 26, he will have the definitive calling of God that make a community of priests that would preach the passion of our Lord. And so that is why he will then go to Rome, because he thought very quickly that in order for this work to be of God, it has to be approved by the church. And so he will move to Rome, and he will establish himself in the little basilica of Giovanni Paoli in Rome, on the Cilian Hill. And there is exactly, he will form a very small community of only 6 priests that will begin with him. And yet he will be ordained also a priest himself. And there he will, and these priests that will go join in community with him, will go to different parishes and then simply preach missions about the passion of our Lord, moving hearts to understand the great damage that sin has done to them and how important it is, to think of the great love and mercy of our Lord shown in his passion. And so that's how the Passionist Order became about, from that profound realization of how suffering is so necessary for that work of the redemption and also for satisfying for our own sins. And so he will have a very small religious order. In fact, he will say very, very adamantly, it is not important to have many priests, but to rather have good ones. And so his order will slowly grow, and he does not make any effort to really make it grow more than that God himself sends these vocations to him. Nonetheless, at the end of his life, he will have 185 priests that will have conjoined his congregation to preach exactly the passion of our Lord. And in fact, many of these passionists will later be sent to England in order to, when the church in 1830 is liberated in England, and they will cause a great deal of good. John Henry Cardinal Newman, was actually converted by a passionist priest. And so we can see the great work of this soul of our saint of today has very long reach all the way up to England and even farther to the Americas and other continents, because of his dedication to his vocation to meditate upon the passion of our Lord and to understand the true value of suffering. And so, my dear faithful, that leads us to think about that also for our own lives, to think of how is it that we make reparation for sin? How is it that we show true love of God? It's exactly by the spirit of sacrifice. To remember that every time that we choose something, we show a certain preference, that we prefer this over something else. Every choice has by its very nature a sort of grabbing on to what one desires, but also an exclusion of everything else, for not all things are compatible. And so it's exactly this spirit of sacrifice, however, shows that the more one gives up, actually the greater the choice one makes. That is to say, because we love God above all other things we will refuse for the love of God. And so that isolation of choice is actually what gives true freedom, because exactly this latching on to the infinite good allows all other goods possible. And so let us think of the great work done by our saint of today, but also think that we too, in our own modest fashion, are also called to sacrifice something for a greater good, something for a greater glory and reward. And so that no matter how small and how insignificant it might seem, this sacrifice, nonetheless,

0: Yes, it brings fruit a thousandfold. Even though our Lord says if the seed does not die, itself remains alone. But yet if it die to itself, it yields fruit a hundred and a thousandfold of what is planted in the ground. And so likewise our choices, if they are made for the love of God, if they are made for this reparation for sin, if they are truly dying to ourselves, we reap benefits a thousandfold in this life and eternal life in abundance. So let us contemplate this great mystery which our saint of today, as it were, incarnates and also gives by his example, that we too, having suffered with Christ, may also rise glorious with him. In the name of the Father, and of the Son, and of the Holy Ghost. Amen.
1: Welcome to the second tape of the series What We Catholics Believe. Tape 2 is about ourselves. It should be a lot easier to follow than the first tape. We are not the great mystery that Almighty God is. Although there is an element of mystery in each of us. Poets have addressed this, including William Shakespeare. And also the psalmist, who wrote in Psalm 8, "What is man that thou art mindful of him? Thou hast made him a little less than the angels." So, what is man? Now, I'm not going to give you the ideas of any human being, no matter how clever, but the Church is teaching, because that's what we can rely on. And in the Catechism of the Catholic Church, we are told, quoting the first book of Genesis, verse 26, that God said, "Let us make man to our own image and likeness." So that's what we are. Beings made in the image and likeness of God himself. Now I know I spent most of the last tape trying to show that God is a very different kind of being from us. That God is everywhere, that he knows everything, that he's pure spirit, and so on. And now I'm saying we're made in his image and likeness. But of course we're not exactly like him. We're not other gods, that would be impossible. We're obviously limited, created beings. We can see that. So where is this likeness to God? Well, the Little Catechism tells us on the first page that this likeness to God is in our souls, and that our souls are like to God because they are immortal, they will never die, and they are spirits. And of course God is both. So we're going to have to talk a little bit about our souls. We don't hear about them very much these days. And that's a shame, because they're very important to us. And they are unique to human beings. And I think we need to explain this a little, especially if we're teaching children, that we are a special kind of creation. Encourage them to look at the world around us and to sort the creation they see into categories. Children like doing that. The first category are all the things that God made with no life in them at all. Things like rivers and the sea, rocks and mountains, the stars and the moon. There's plenty of them. Children will think of more if you start them off. Then the second category of creation, I would put plants. Because plants have got some life. Plants can grow. Plants can reproduce themselves. Something that the things that are made with no life can't do. It's quite a good idea to let children grow something from a tiny seed. And realize that there's life locked in that seed. Grow mustard and cress. Grows quickly. The seeds are small, and they soon realize that they're different from little bits of plastic or sand. They've got life. And that life was put there by God, and only by God. So we've got things with no life. We've got plants with some life. Then the next category would be animals. Animals have more life than plants. And that's obvious again. They can move about, as well as growing and reproducing. They can make noises, most of them. And therefore they've been given a larger share of life. And finally, we come to human beings. And we tell them that human beings have the most life of all. All right, they can grow and reproduce. They can move about and make a noise. And they can also do things that even the most intelligent animals can't. And this needs a little bit of thought and explaining. I used to show the class pictures. First of all, picture of animals doing things that they can't really do. A horse reading a newspaper. A dog reading a book. A hen painting a picture. And a fish playing the piano. And obligingly enough, the children would laugh. So they were funny pictures. Then I would show them a picture of human beings doing the same things. A man reading a newspaper. His wife reading a book. A boy painting a picture. And a little girl playing the piano. And of course nobody would laugh. So I'd say to them, "Why aren't you laughing? You laughed at the last picture." And they would say, "But that one's not funny. People can do those things." Yes, that's the difference. People have that much more intellect, understanding, reason, whatever name you like to give it. They are capable of much more abstract thought than animals, plants, ever will be. And that's because people have got spiritual souls made in the image of God. There's all sorts of names for the qualities of our soul. Intellect and free will are the ones perhaps most convenient to use. But the power to know, the power to love, there are other ways of saying the same thing. Mind and heart, you often hear it referred to. Heart does mean your will. You do something with all your heart, you do it with all your will. And sometimes you hear the powers of the soul described as three powers: memory, understanding, and will. But memory and understanding are really just parts of the intellect. Spirit functions on two powers: knowing and loving. And that's true of God, the eternal spirit, it's true of the angels, and it's true of us. We can know, we can love. And because we can know and love, we can pray. You never think of teaching an animal to say his prayers. You know you can't. But even a child can learn to pray. Human beings have this tremendous privilege that they can speak to Almighty God whenever they like. Now, why did God make us so special, so different? And it's deliberate. Everything God does is deliberate. And we read about this in Genesis book 2, chapter 2, sorry. That God, the Lord God, formed man in the slime of the earth and breathed into his face the breath of life. And man became a living soul. So that's what we are, living souls. And the reason this is done It's because God wants us to be living souls, capable of understanding and loving. Because he wants us to be his companions, his close companions. Here, while we're on earth, and of course, in his home in heaven for all eternity. To do that, we do need to have a certain amount of intellect so that we can know him. And of course, we need free will so we can choose whether we love and obey him or not. And then we can have a real relationship with him that you can't have with a being who hasn't got an immortal spiritual soul. You may have a pet that you love very much, but you know you can't share a joke with him or turn to him for help when you need sympathy or advice. For that you need your human friends. With them you can form a real relationship, and with God you can form a real relationship. Now I think it's very important that we remember that we are living souls. You don't see your soul. You see your body all the time. You can't forget that. But we don't see our souls. We might try and think about them in our imagination, but although that could be helpful, it's to a very limited extent. If you lean too much on that, it will be unhelpful. The best thing is to remember that our immortal souls are what make us what we are. That they inform our bodies, fill it completely, just as God fills the universe with his presence. And that they are very precious. It's our immortal souls that will live on after we have died, our bodies have died. And as Jesus said when he was on earth, what would it profit a man if he were to gain the whole world and suffer the loss of his soul? In the long run, nothing. Because our souls continue to live after our bodies have died, they are the real part of us. They give us our identity. When we're young, when we're old, after our death. They're the part of us that never changes. It can't change. The soul is spiritual, simple. It's not made up of any parts. It can never change. It can never die. It can never. That means it will never decay. It can never change. And that's the part that stays constant all through our lives. I used to illustrate this with a class by telling them a story, a true story, about an old retired teacher I knew, who many years ago was walking along a busy street when she decided to cross the road. She waited at the curb, but the traffic was so busy she couldn't cross. And then a young policeman came walking by. As I said, this is a few years ago. And he very kindly stepped into the traffic and held it up so that she could cross safely. Then he followed her to the other side. So she turned and thanked him. And he said, "That's all right, Miss Knight." "Oh," she said, "do you know me?" "Yes," he said, "I was in your class when I was 5. Now, she didn't recognize him, because in the ensuing 20 years, his body had changed completely. He was no longer small, with fair curly hair, as he had been at 5. But his soul hadn't changed. He was exactly the same person, and so he remembered her. And as old people don't change as much as young, he recognized her. So our souls give us our identity. They are the essential part of us. And they give us our natural human dignity. And they give that to every other human being as well. Each soul is unique. There are no two identical. You sometimes get twins whose bodies seem to be identical, but their souls, even their souls, are unique and different. Each soul has been created individually by Almighty God. Our bodies are inherited from our parents, but we don't inherit our souls. At the moment we started life at conception, God created our soul. And it's quite different from anybody else's. That's why if one soul is lost, it is irreplaceable. Nobody else can take its place. That's why it's very important to save our souls and to help others to save their souls. I've been stressing how important our souls are to us. I'd like to say a little bit about the intellect and the will which make up our souls. The intellect has a great importance of its own because it is the intellect that moves, motivates the will. If we know and understand the truths of the faith, we can follow them. We might not choose to follow them, but we can follow them. If we don't know them, we're left guessing. We might do the right thing. Hopefully we will. But we don't know for certain. So the intellect, an informed intellect, is very important. It's not the only essential. You need both the intellect and a good will. We all know of people, at least, who know a great deal about the faith but who don't bother to practice it. That's very sad. It can happen. But as Pope St. Pius X said when he was discussing this problem, although a man with his eyes open may choose the wrong path and go astray, a man blinded by the darkness of ignorance is in far greater danger. Because if the well-informed but perverse man goes wrong, he can reform. He can come back to the knowledge of what is good and right and change. But the ignorant and perverse man cannot. He's nothing to come back to. Ignorance is a great enemy of goodness. This is something St. John Fisher, the great English saint, realized very early in his life. This is why he made himself a man of learning and did his best to instruct others. He founded the college in Cambridge, St. John's. And there's a statue at the way in of his figure standing there crushing a really ugly, repentant-looking monster. And the monster he's crushing is ignorance, because that's how he saw it. Really harmful. So that's something that we've got to try and fight in ourselves and in others. That's why missionary work has always been so important to the church. Instructing the ignorant, saving them. But even here at home, that's why a faithful religious instruction for children and for adults is absolutely essential if precious souls are not to be lost. But the most well-informed and carefully instructed intellect can lead us astray if we don't have goodwill. Free will is a great gift, but it is a double-edged gift because it can work for good and it can work for bad. Used properly, it can enable us to love God and our neighbour and indeed to become saints. But if we misuse it, if we commit evil, an evil maybe that causes other people great suffering, then of course we lose our souls and we are in real trouble. It's very easy to say that and it looks cut and dry, but of course it isn't as easy as that. I remember there was a poet who wrote, "I am the captain of my soul. I am the master of my fate." Well, he was a little bit optimistic. We can all assent doing good and say, yes, I won't do anything wrong anymore. But it isn't as easy as that. There are lots of reasons why it's not. And one of the reasons why people find it difficult is their own circumstances, which are often beyond their control. The way they were brought up, maybe. Or the way they see things for some reason. Their own health. Their mental health. Or their physical health. And because all these factors converge on us, and they make a difference to how we think about things, and they help us to choose how we behave, then we have to be very careful about judging other people. We don't know all their circumstances. We don't know the details of their upbringing. We don't know even what physical, mental state they're in. So we must never judge. We can judge the things that people do. Say, yes, that's not a good thing to do. That's not a good example to follow. That's not the way to behave. We can even tell them that if it's a friend. But we don't judge the people, the condition of their soul. There's only one person who can judge, and that's God. He knows everybody's circumstances exactly and intimately. He knows exactly what he can expect. And he will be our judge. As you'll notice in the New Testament, there are many warnings against judging. Do not judge. Judge not that you will not be judged, and so on. But having said that, there is no question that we do see evil being committed all around us and in all parts of the world. And we see that this evil can cause untold suffering, often to innocent people. And naturally, when that happens, people say, how can this be allowed to happen? How can God permit this? If God is almighty, and God is good and all-loving, how does he permit these poor people to suffer so for one person or a group of people's evil hearts? And obviously he does. This is a mystery. We're not going to be able to understand it completely. But we can think about it a little. We can see that perhaps God allows this to happen, but still manages to bring good out of evil. That the innocent people who suffer so much will have it compensated, if not in this life, then in the next. And that will assuage God's justice. And we can also see that really God had no alternative. Although he's all powerful, he has deliberately given us free will. The great gift can lead to enormous good. But it is a dangerous gift. But he stands by it. He respects it. If he stepped in every time somebody was going to do something really evil and prevented it, he would be violating the free will. We wouldn't have free will. We couldn't do wrong. In fact, we wouldn't be human beings. We would be more like robots, programmed to be good, to be kind, to be good-tempered, to say our prayers, to do all the things that we're meant to do, and with no choice. And that would make us really worthless beings. Certainly not with the dignity of a human being. As it is, as I say, it's a double-edged sword. The free will can lead to great good as well as great harm. Every time you do something for the love of God, kind act to a sick person, a prayer, a visit to Mass, you're doing it because you've chosen to do it. You're exercising your free will. And it's of immense value to you and to Almighty God. It shows him you love him. Someone actually kneels down by their bed and says their night prayers before they get into bed. Nobody's making them do it. They're choosing. It shows their faith in God and their love of God. And that's very precious to him. So, as we're going to finish each of these tapes with a prayer, we're going to choose now to say our prayer, exercising our free will. At least I hope you will. I hope you'll join me. We're going to work our way through the mysteries of the Rosary. And today, we're going to be saying the first joyful mystery. The Rosary is divided into joyful, sorrowful, and glorious mysteries. The five joyful mysteries are about the early life of Jesus, about God when he became man, lived on earth. There are some beautiful prayers that come into these stories, and the many journeys. And the first mystery is called the Annunciation. That's the announcing of the coming birth of our Blessed Lord. And the Annunciation was made by an angel. The angel Gabriel came to Nazareth, in the northern part of the Holy Land, to the house where Mary lived, and spoke to Mary. Spoke the words, in fact, that we say to her, "Hail, full of grace, the Lord is with thee, blessed art thou among women." And it tells us in St. Luke's Gospel, chapter 1, that having heard this, Mary was troubled and wondered what manner of salutation this was. So the angel went on to say, "Fear not, Mary, you have found grace with God. You can conceive and bring forth a son, who you will call Jesus. He will be great and be called the Son of the Most High. And the Lord God will give him the throne of his father David. And he shall reign in the house of Jacob forever, and his kingdom will have no end." So Mary said to the angel, "How shall this be done, because I know not man?" She was really saying, "Because I have taken a vow of virginity." Mary was at this time betrothed to Joseph. And the angel didn't reply and say, "Oh, but you're going to marry Joseph. It'll come in the natural way." Because the angel knew quite well about the vow of virginity, as did Almighty God, of course. So the angel explained, "The Holy Spirit will come upon you. The power of the Most High will overshadow you. And the Holy who will be born of you will be the Son of God." Then Mary understood. It was going to be a divine intervention for her child to be born. And she assented. She didn't just say yes, though. She gave a beautiful answer. She said, "Behold the handmaid of the Lord. Be it done unto me according to thy word." And the angel departed from her. And God the Son, the second person of the Blessed Trinity, the Word, became flesh in her womb, starting life just as we did, and growing for 9 months just as we did. I think it's very interesting that the angel told her what was going to happen, and then Mary gave her assent. You see, Mary has free will just as we have. She wasn't forced to become the mother of God. She was asked. And her answer was a lovely answer. "I am the handmaid of the Lord. I'll do whatever he wants." And this is how God treats everybody, respecting their free will. He will ask you if he wants something for you to do. He does ask young men to become priests, girls to become nuns, people to become teachers or nurses or all sorts of vocations. And when he asks, it is a question, and you can say no, exercise your free will, and it wouldn't be a sin. You have the perfect right. It might be a great shame, you might lose a lot of graces, but it is your right, without any sin, to say no. Because it's lovely if you can give the answer that Our Lady gave. I am the servant of the Lord. I'll do whatever you want. Now, while we say the Our Father, 10 Hail Marys and Glory Be, we think of that story happening in Nazareth all those years ago. Very, very important occasion, because it was the beginning of our redemption. It was how God became man. In the name of the Father, and of the Son, and of the Holy Spirit. Amen. Our Father, who art in heaven, hallowed be thy name. Thy kingdom come, thy will be done on earth as it is in heaven. Give us this day our daily bread, and forgive us our trespasses, as we forgive those who trespass against us. And lead us not into temptation, but deliver us from evil. Amen. Hail Mary, full of grace, the Lord is with thee. Blessed art thou among women, and blessed is the fruit of thy womb, Jesus. Holy Mary, Mother of God, pray for us sinners now and at the hour of our death. Amen. Hail Mary, full of grace, the Lord is with thee. Blessed art thou among women, and blessed is the fruit of thy womb, Jesus. Holy Mary, Mother of God, pray for us sinners now and at the hour of our death. Amen. Hail Mary, full of grace, the Lord is with thee. Blessed art thou among women, and blessed is the fruit of thy womb, Jesus. Holy Mary, Mother of God, pray for us sinners, now and at the hour of our death. Amen. Hail Mary, full of grace, the Lord is with thee. Blessed art thou among women, and blessed is the fruit of thy womb, Jesus. Holy Mary, Mother of God, pray for us sinners, now and at the hour of our death. Amen. Hail Mary, full of grace, the Lord is with thee. Blessed art thou among women, and blessed is the fruit of thy womb, Jesus. Holy Mary, Mother of God, pray for us sinners, now and at the hour of our death. Amen. Hail Mary, full of grace, the Lord is with thee. Blessed art thou among women, and blessed is the fruit of thy womb, Jesus. Holy Mary, Mother of God, pray for us sinners, now and at the hour of our death. Amen. Hail Mary, full of grace, the Lord is with thee. Blessed art thou among women, and blessed is the fruit of thy womb, Jesus. Holy Mary, Mother of God, pray for us sinners, now and at the hour of our death. Amen. Hail Mary, full of grace, the Lord is with thee. Blessed art thou among women, and blessed is the fruit of thy womb, Jesus. Holy Mary, Mother of God, pray for us sinners, now and at the hour of our death. Amen. Hail Mary, full of grace, the Lord is with thee. Blessed art thou among women, and blessed is the fruit of thy womb, Jesus. Holy Mary, Mother of God, pray for us sinners, now and at the hour of our death. Amen. Hail Mary, full of grace, the Lord is with thee. Blessed art thou among women, and blessed is the fruit of thy womb, Jesus. Holy Mary, Mother of God, pray for us sinners, now and at the hour of our death. Amen. Glory be to the Father, and to the Son, and to the Holy Spirit, as it was in the beginning, is now, and ever shall be, world without end. Amen. I hope you've got some idea of the great dignity of us living souls, us human beings. I would just like to finish by quoting what Shakespeare said about man. He put it in the mouth of Hamlet, and he said, "What a piece of work is man! How noble in reason! How infinite in faculty! In form and moving, how express and admirable! In action, how like an angel! In apprehension, how like a god! The beauty of the world, the paragon of animals." And that's what we are. Now, the next tape is going to be about our first parents. about the fall, original sin, and the promise of our redemption. Thank you very much for giving me your attention.

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1: When Jesus went onto the mountain called the Mount of Olives, or Mount Olivet, he first told the 11 remaining apostles, "Sit you here till I go yonder and pray." Then he took the usual three chosen apostles and went off to pray, after telling them, Peter, James, and John, "My soul is sorrowful even unto death. Stay you here and watch with me." What exactly did he mean by this word, watch? When Jesus returned from praying and found them asleep, he said to Peter, "What, could you not watch 1 hour with me? Watch and pray that you do not enter into temptation. The spirit indeed is willing, but the flesh is weak." We find this word watch used by our Lord many times. Once in St. Mark's Gospel, chapter 13, he was warning them about the unexpected way that the world will come to an end, and also the unexpected way that our lives can come to an end. These are the words from St. Mark's Gospel. "Heaven and earth shall pass away, but my word shall not pass away. But of that day or hour no man knows, neither the angels in heaven nor the Son, but the Father. Take you heed, watch, and pray, for you know not when the time is." Even as a man who was going into a far country left his house and gave authority to his servants over every work and commanded the porter to watch, "Watch ye therefore, for you know not when the Lord of the house comes, at evening, or at midnight, or at cockcrow, or in the morning, lest coming on a sudden he find you sleeping. And what I say to you, I say to all, watch." Jesus is warning them and every person who will ever read or hear those words to watch carefully, because death comes unexpectedly. We are, as St. Gregory says, to have watching in two different ways. One is the watching of the shepherds of the flock over the church of God. The other watching that has to be done is by every one of us. No matter how old we are, or how young we are, we have to watch, he says, the doors of our hearts so that evil suggestions of the devil don't enter into them, and so that our Lord does not find us sleeping when we should be doing what he asked us to do, as he found Peter, James, and John sleeping. In today's gospel, Simeon is a wonderful example of a man who was watching. His whole heart was carefully guarded against evil because he was completely focused on what was good. St. Paul told the people in Galatia in his letter to them, "Walk in the Spirit, and you will not fulfill the lusts of the flesh." That means, put into easier language, if you're busy doing good things and thinking good thoughts, you will not be weak to evil things and evil thoughts. If you keep yourself busy with what's good, you don't have time for what is bad, nor is it interesting to you. The easiest way to not sin, St. Paul is telling him, is to do what is good. Simeon had his heart filled with a desire to see the Messiah. He longed for the Messiah. They had waited for hundreds of years for the coming of the Promised One, the person who would set his nation free. And he prayed for the coming of the Messiah. St. Luke tells us that the Holy Ghost was in Simeon, and the Holy Ghost told him that he would not die until he had seen the Messiah with his own eyes. And on the day when Mary and Joseph brought Jesus into the temple for the ceremony of purification, Simeon also was there, not by coincidence. But instead, St. Luke tells us he came by the Spirit into the temple. That is, the Holy Spirit, especially active in his soul, prompted him to come. He'd waited with holy longing for the moment, and this was the moment. And so he took the baby Jesus into his arms, and he blessed God, and he said that he was ready for the death that God was going to send him. That's what he meant by those words, "Now dismiss your servant, O Lord, according to your word in peace." Because he had been blessed to see Jesus after so much wanting, so much praying, so much watching. His heart was kept for God alone. He had so wanted God that it had become the desire of his life. And that desire, so active in him, had actually purified his heart. I think we can safely guess that this is why the Holy Ghost dwelt in Simeon in a particular way. His heart was especially pleasing to God. It was filled with God for the desire for God, and God came to him in his heart. He'd prayed for the coming of the Christ, and he'd watched for so long that he was ready to receive the Lord both interiorly and in his arms. And so too, he was made ready to welcome him in the temple to praise and thank God the Father for him. And in that final act, he could honestly say that his watching was over, that he was ready for death. Simeon watched, Simeon prayed, and Simeon was made a privileged friend of God and was ready and welcomed the end of his life. Remember the words then of Jesus Christ to everyone in St. Mark's Gospel. What I say to you, I say to all.
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1: Sister Lucy said the following: "The Most Holy Virgin in these last times in which we live has given a new efficacy to the recitation of the rosary to such an extent that there is no problem, no matter how difficult it is, whether temporal or above all spiritual, in the personal life of each one of us, of our families, of the families of the world, or of religious communities, or even of the lives of peoples and nations, that cannot be solved by the rosary. There is no problem, I tell you, no matter how difficult it is, that we cannot resolve by the prayer of the Holy Rosary."
2: In the name of the Father, and of the Son, and of the Holy Spirit, amen. I believe in God, the Father Almighty, creator of heaven and earth, and in Jesus Christ, his only Son, our Lord, who was conceived by the Holy Spirit, born of the Virgin Mary, suffered under Pontius Pilate, was crucified, died, and was buried. He descended into hell. The third day he arose again from the dead. He ascended into heaven and sitteth at the right hand of God, the Father Almighty. From thence he shall come to judge the living and the dead. I believe in the Holy Spirit, the Holy Catholic Church, the communion of saints, the forgiveness of sins, the resurrection of the body, and life everlasting. Amen. Our Father, who art in heaven, hallowed be thy name. Thy kingdom come, thy will be done on earth as it is in heaven.
3: Give us this day our daily bread, and forgive us our trespasses, as we forgive those who trespass against us. And lead us not into temptation, but deliver us from evil.
2: Amen. Hail Mary, full of grace, the Lord is with thee. Blessed art thou among women, and blessed is the fruit of thy womb, Jesus.
3: Holy Mary, Mother of God, pray for us sinners now and
2: at the hour of our death. Amen. Hail Mary, full of grace, the Lord is with thee. Blessed art thou among women, and blessed is the fruit of thy womb, Jesus.
3: Holy Mary, Mother of God, pray for us sinners now and at the hour of our death. Amen.
2: Hail Mary, full of grace, the Lord is with thee. Blessed art thou among women, and blessed is the fruit of thy womb, Jesus.
3: Holy Mary, Mother of God, pray for us sinners now and at the hour of our death. Amen.
2: Glory be to the Father, and to the Son, and to the Holy Spirit.
3: As it was in the beginning, is now, and shall be, world without end. Amen.
4: The Joyful Mysteries.
2: The Joyful Story. Through Gabriel, God told Mary that she was to be the mother of the Messiah. She was willing, and the Word was made flesh. Then the gracious Mary went to her sister Elizabeth, her aged kinswoman, who was also awaiting the birth of a son, John the Baptist. Months later in Bethlehem for the census, Mary brought forth her son, Jesus. 40 days after his birth, at his presentation in the temple, Jesus was taken into the arms of the saintly Simeon. At the age of 12, he was again brought to the temple and became separated from his parents for 3 days while about my Father's business. The first joyful mystery, the Annunciation. Our Father, who art in heaven, hallowed be thy name, thy kingdom come. Thy will be done on earth as it is in heaven.
3: Give us this day our daily bread, and forgive us our trespasses, as we forgive those who trespass against us. And lead us not into temptation, but deliver us from evil. Amen.
2: Hail Mary, full of grace, the Lord is with thee. Blessed art thou among women, and blessed is the fruit of thy womb, Jesus.
3: Holy Mary, Mother of God, pray for us sinners now and at the hour of our death. Amen.
2: Hail Mary, full of grace, the Lord is with thee. Blessed art thou among women, and blessed is the fruit of thy womb, Jesus.
3: Holy Mary, Mother of God, pray for us sinners now and at the hour of our death. Amen.
2: Hail Mary, full of grace, the Lord is with thee. Blessed art thou among women, and blessed is the fruit of thy womb, Jesus.
3: Holy Mary, Mother of God, pray for us sinners now and at the hour of our death. Amen.
2: Hail Mary, full of grace, the Lord is with thee. Blessed art thou among women, and blessed is the fruit of thy womb, Jesus.
3: Holy Mary, Mother of God, pray for us sinners now and at the hour of our death. Amen.
2: Hail Hail Mary, full of grace, the Lord is with thee. Blessed art thou among women, and blessed is the fruit of thy womb, Jesus.
3: Holy Mary, Mother of God, pray for us sinners now and at the hour of our death. Amen.
2: Hail Mary, full of grace, the Lord is with thee. Blessed art thou among women, and blessed is the fruit of thy womb, Jesus.
3: Holy Mary, Mother of God, pray for us sinners now and at the hour of our death.
2: Hail Mary, full of grace, the Lord is with thee. Blessed art thou among women, and blessed is the fruit of thy womb, Jesus.
3: Holy Mary, Mother of God, pray for us sinners now and at the hour of our death. Amen.
2: Hail Mary, full of grace, the Lord is with thee. Blessed art thou among women, and blessed is the fruit of thy womb, Jesus.
3: Holy Mary, Mother of God, pray for us sinners now and at the hour of our death. Amen.
2: Hail Mary, full of grace, the Lord is with thee. Blessed art thou among women, and blessed is the fruit of thy womb, Jesus.
3: Holy Mary, Mother of God, pray for us sinners now and at the hour of our death. Amen.
2: Hail Mary, full of grace, the Lord is with thee. Blessed art thou among women, and blessed is the fruit of thy womb, Jesus.
3: Holy Mary, Mother of God, pray for us sinners now and at the hour of our death. Amen.
2: Glory be to the Father, and to the Son, and to the Holy Spirit.
3: As it was in the beginning, is now, and shall be,
4: O my Jesus, forgive us our sins, save us from the fires of hell, and lead all souls to heaven, but especially those most in need of your mercy.
2: The second joyful mystery, the Visitation. Our Father, who art in heaven, hallowed be thy name. Thy kingdom come, thy will be done on earth as it is in heaven.
3: Give us this day our daily bread, and forgive us our trespasses, as we forgive those who trespass against us. And lead us not into temptation, but deliver us from evil.
2: Amen. Hail Mary, full of grace, the Lord is with thee. Blessed art thou among women, and blessed is the fruit of thy womb, Jesus.
3: Holy Mary, Mother of God, pray for us sinners now and at the hour of our death. Amen.
2: Hail Mary, full of grace, the Lord is with thee. Blessed art thou among women, and blessed is the fruit of thy womb, Jesus.
3: Holy Mary, Mother of God, pray for us sinners now and at the hour of our death. Amen.
2: Hail Mary, full of grace, the Lord is with thee. Blessed art thou among women, and blessed is the fruit of thy womb, Jesus.
3: Holy Mary, Mother of God, pray for us sinners now and at the hour of our death. Amen.
2: Hail Mary, full of grace, the Lord is with thee. Blessed art thou among women, and blessed is the fruit of thy womb, Jesus.
3: Holy Mary, Mother of God, pray for us sinners now and at the hour of our death. Amen.
2: Hail Mary, full of grace, the Lord is with thee. Blessed art thou among women, and blessed is the fruit of thy womb, Jesus.
3: Holy Mary, Mother of God, pray for us sinners now and at the hour of our death. Amen.
2: Hail Mary, full of grace, the Lord is with thee. Blessed art thou among women, and blessed is the fruit of thy womb, Jesus.
3: Holy Mary, Mother of God, pray for us sinners now and at the hour of our death.
2: Hail Mary, full of grace, the Lord is with thee. Blessed art thou among women, and blessed is the fruit of thy womb, Jesus.
3: Holy Mary, Mother of God, pray for us sinners now and at the hour of our death. Amen.
2: Hail Mary, full of grace, the Lord is with thee. Blessed art thou among women, and blessed is the fruit of thy womb, Jesus.
3: Holy Mary, Mother of God, pray for us sinners now and at the hour of our death. Amen.
2: Hail Mary, full of grace, the Lord is with thee. Blessed art thou among women, and blessed is the fruit of thy womb, Jesus.
3: Holy Mary, Mother of God, pray for us sinners now and at the hour of our death. Amen.
2: Hail Mary, full of grace, the Lord is with thee. Blessed art thou among women, and blessed is the fruit of thy womb, Jesus.
3: Holy Mary, Mother of God, pray for us sinners now and at the hour of our death. Amen.
2: Glory be to the Father, and to the Son, and to the Holy Spirit.
3: As it was in the beginning, is now, and shall be.
4: O my Jesus, forgive us our sins, save us from the fires of hell, and lead all souls to heaven, but especially those most in need of your mercy.
2: The third joyful mystery, the Nativity. Our Father, who art in heaven, hallowed be thy name. Thy kingdom come, thy will be done on earth as it is in heaven.
3: Give us this day our daily bread, and forgive us our trespasses, as we forgive those who trespass against us. And lead us not into temptation, but deliver us from evil. Amen.
2: Hail Mary, full of grace, the Lord is with thee. Blessed art thou among women, and blessed is the fruit of thy womb, Jesus.
3: Holy Mary, Mother of God, pray for us sinners now and at the hour of our death. Amen.
2: Hail Mary, full of grace, the Lord is with thee. Blessed art thou among women, and blessed is the fruit of thy womb, Jesus.
3: Holy Mary, Mother of God, pray for us sinners now and at the hour of our death. Amen.
2: Hail Mary, full of grace, the Lord is with thee. Blessed art thou among women, and blessed is the fruit of thy womb, Jesus.
3: Holy Mary, Mother of God, pray
2: Hail Mary, full of grace, the Lord is with thee. Blessed art thou among women, and blessed is the fruit of thy womb, Jesus.
3: Holy Mary, Mother of God, pray for us sinners now and at the hour of our death. Amen.
2: Hail Mary, full of grace, the Lord is with thee. Blessed art thou among women, and blessed is the fruit of thy womb, Jesus.
3: Holy Mary, Mother of God, pray for us sinners now and at the hour of our death. Amen.
2: Hail Mary, full of grace, the Lord is with thee. Blessed art thou among women, and blessed is the fruit of thy womb, Jesus.
3: Holy Mary, Mother of God, pray for us sinners now at the hour of our death. Amen.
2: Hail Mary, full of grace, the Lord is with thee. Blessed art thou among women, and blessed is the fruit of thy womb, Jesus.
3: Holy Mary, Mother of God, pray for us sinners now at the hour of our death. Amen.
2: Hail Mary, full of grace, the Lord is with thee. Blessed art thou among women, and blessed is the fruit of thy womb, Jesus.
3: Holy Mary, Mother of God, pray for us sinners now and at the hour of our death. Amen.
2: Hail Mary, full of grace, the Lord is with thee. Blessed art thou among women, and blessed is the fruit of thy womb, Jesus.
3: Holy Mary, Mother of God, pray for us sinners now and at the hour of our death. Amen.
2: Hail Mary, full of grace, the Lord is with thee. Blessed art thou among women, and blessed is the fruit of thy womb, Jesus.
3: Holy Mary, Mother of God, pray for us sinners now and at the hour of our death. Amen.
2: Glory be to the Father, and to the Son, and to the Holy Spirit.
4: O my Jesus, forgive us our sins, save us from the fires of hell, and lead all souls to heaven, but especially those most in need of your mercy.
5: The fourth joyful mystery, the presentation in the temple. Our Father who art in heaven, hallowed be thy name. Thy kingdom come, thy will be done on earth as it is in heaven.
3: Give us this day our daily bread, and forgive us our trespasses, as we forgive those who trespass against us. And lead us not into temptation, but deliver us from evil. Amen.
2: Hail Mary, full of grace, the Lord is with thee. Blessed art thou among women, and blessed is the fruit of thy womb, Jesus.
3: Holy Mary, Mother of God, pray for us sinners now and at the hour of our death. Amen.
2: Hail Mary, full of grace, the Lord is with thee. Blessed art thou among women, and blessed is the fruit of thy womb, Jesus.
3: Holy Mary, Mother of God, pray for us sinners now and at the hour of our death. Amen.
2: Hail Mary, full of grace, the Lord is with thee. Blessed art thou among women, and blessed is the fruit of thy womb, Jesus.
3: Holy Mary, Mother of God, pray for us sinners now and at the hour of our death. Amen.
2: Hail Mary, full of grace, the Lord is with thee. Blessed art thou among women, and blessed is the fruit of thy womb, Jesus.
3: Holy Mary, Mother of God, pray for us sinners now and at the hour of our death. Amen.
2: Hail Mary, full of grace, the Lord is with thee. Blessed art thou among women, and blessed is the fruit of thy womb, Jesus. Hail Mary, full of grace, the Lord is with thee. Blessed art thou among women, and blessed is the fruit of thy womb, Jesus. Hail Mary, full of grace, the Lord is with thee. Blessed art thou among women, and blessed is the fruit of thy womb, Jesus. Hail Mary, full of grace, the Lord is with thee. Blessed art thou among

0: Glory be to the Father, and to the Son, and to the Holy Spirit.
1: As it was in the beginning, is now, and shall be, world without end.
2: O my Jesus, forgive us our sins, save us from the fires of hell, and lead all souls to heaven, but especially those most in need of your mercy.
0: Fifth joyful mystery, finding of Jesus in the temple. Our Father, who art in heaven, hallowed be thy name. Thy kingdom come, thy will be done on earth as it is in heaven.
3: Give us this day our daily bread, and forgive us our trespasses, as we forgive those who trespass against us. And lead us not into temptation, but deliver us from evil. Amen.
0: Hail Mary, full of grace, the Lord is with thee. Blessed art thou among women, and blessed is the fruit of thy womb, Jesus.
3: Holy Mary, Mother of God, pray for us sinners now and at the hour of our death. Amen.
0: Hail Mary, full of grace, the Lord is with thee. Blessed art thou among women, and blessed is the fruit of thy womb, Jesus.
3: Holy Mary, Mother of God, pray for us sinners now and at the hour of our death. Amen.
0: Hail Mary, full of grace, the Lord is with thee. Blessed art thou among women, and blessed is the fruit of thy womb, Jesus.
3: Holy Mary, Mother of God, pray for us sinners now and at the hour of our death. Amen.
0: Hail Mary, full of grace, the Lord is with thee. Blessed art thou among women, and blessed is the fruit of thy womb, Jesus.
3: Holy Mary, Mother of God, pray for us sinners now and at the hour of our death. Amen.
0: Hail Mary, full of grace, the Lord is with thee. Blessed art thou among women, and blessed is the fruit of thy womb, Jesus. Hail Mary, full of grace, the Lord is with thee. Blessed art thou among women, and blessed is the fruit of thy womb, Jesus. Hail Mary, full of grace, the Lord is with thee. Blessed art thou among women, and blessed is the fruit of thy womb, Jesus. Hail Mary, full of grace, the Lord is with thee. Blessed art thou among women, and blessed is the fruit of thy womb, Jesus.
3: Holy Mary, Mother of God, pray for us sinners now and at the hour of our death. Amen.
0: Hail Mary, full of grace, the Lord is with thee. Blessed art thou among women, and blessed is the fruit of thy womb, Jesus.
3: Holy Mary, Mother of God, pray for us sinners now and at the hour of our death. Amen.
0: Hail Mary, full of grace, the Lord is with thee. Blessed art thou among women, and blessed is the fruit of thy womb, Jesus.
3: Holy Mary, Mother of God, pray for us sinners now and at the hour of our death. Amen.
0: Glory be to the Father, and to the Son, and to the Holy Spirit.
1: As it was in the beginning, is now, and ever shall be, world without end.
2: O my Jesus, forgive us our sins, save us from the fires of hell, and lead all souls to heaven, but especially those most in need of your mercy. Hail, Holy Queen, Mother of Mercy, our life, our sweetness, and our hope. To thee do we cry, poor banished children of Eve. To thee do we send up our sighs, mourning and weeping in this valley of tears. Turn, then, most gracious Advocate, thine eyes of mercy toward us. And after this our exile, show unto us the blessed fruit of thy womb, Jesus. O clement, O loving, O sweet Virgin Mary. Pray for us, O Holy Mother of God,
4: that we may
2: be worthy of the promises of Christ. We fly to thy patronage, O Holy Mother of God. Despise not our petitions and our necessities, but deliver us from all dangers, O ever glorious and blessed Virgin Mary.
0: In the name of the Father, and of the Son, and of the Holy
5: Son, our Lord, who was conceived by the Holy Ghost, born of the Virgin Mary, suffered under Pontius Pilate, was crucified, died, and was buried. He descended into hell, and on the third day he rose again from the dead. He ascended into heaven and sits at the right hand of God the Father Almighty, and from thence he shall come to judge the living and the dead.
6: Amen. Amen. The Holy Ghost, the Holy Catholic Church, the communion of saints, the forgiveness of sins, the resurrection of the body, and life and lust. Amen.
5: Our Father who art in heaven, hallowed be thy name. Thy kingdom come, thy will be done on earth as it is in heaven.
6: Give us this day our daily bread, and forgive us our trespasses, as we forgive those who trespass against us. And lead us not into temptation, but deliver us from evil. Amen.
5: Hail Mary, full of grace, the Lord is with thee. Blessed art thou amongst women, and blessed is the fruit of thy womb, Jesus.
6: Holy Mary, Mother of God, pray for us sinners, now and at the hour of our death. Amen.
5: Hail Mary, full of grace, the Lord is with thee. Blessed art thou amongst women, and blessed is the fruit of thy womb, Jesus.
6: Holy Mary, Mother of God, pray for us sinners, now and at the hour of our death. Amen.
5: Hail Mary, full of grace, the Lord is with thee. Blessed art thou amongst women, and blessed is the fruit of thy womb, Jesus.
6: Holy Mary, Mother of God, pray for us sinners now and at the hour of our death. Amen.

0: five sorrowful mysteries. The first is the agony in the garden. Our Father who art in heaven, hallowed be thy name. Thy kingdom come, thy will be done on earth as it is in heaven.
1: Give us this day our daily bread, and forgive us our trespasses, as we forgive those who trespass against us. And lead us not into temptation, but deliver us from evil. Amen.
0: Hail Mary, full of grace, the Lord is with thee. Blessed art thou amongst women, and blessed is the fruit of thy womb, Jesus.
1: Holy Mary, Mother of God, pray for us sinners, now and at the hour of our death. Amen.
0: Hail Mary, full of grace, the Lord is with thee. Blessed art thou amongst women, and blessed is the fruit of thy womb, Jesus.
1: Holy Mary, Mother of God, pray for us sinners, now and at the hour of our death. Amen.
0: Hail Mary, full of grace, the Lord is with thee. Blessed art thou amongst women, and blessed is the fruit of thy womb, Jesus.
1: Holy Mary, Mother of God, pray for us sinners, now and at the hour of our death. Amen.
0: Hail Mary, full of grace, the Lord is with thee. Blessed art thou amongst women, and blessed is the fruit of thy womb, Jesus.
1: Holy Mary, Mother of God, pray for us sinners, now and at the hour of our death. Amen.
0: Hail Mary, full of grace, the Lord is with thee. Blessed art thou amongst women, and blessed is the fruit of thy womb, Jesus.
1: Holy Mary, Mother of God, pray for us sinners, now and at the hour of our death. Amen.
0: Hail Mary, full of grace, the Lord is with thee. Blessed art thou amongst women, and blessed is the fruit of thy womb, Jesus.
1: Holy Mary, Mother of God, pray for us sinners, now and at the hour of our death. Amen.
0: Hail Mary, full of grace, the Lord is with thee. Blessed art thou amongst women, and blessed is the fruit of thy womb, Jesus.
1: Holy Mary, Mother of God, pray for us sinners, now and at the hour of our death. Amen.
0: Hail Mary, full of grace, the Lord is with thee. Blessed art thou amongst women, and blessed is the fruit of thy womb, Jesus.
1: Holy Mary, Mother of God, pray for us sinners, now and at the hour of our death. Amen.
0: Hail Mary, full of grace, the Lord is with thee. Blessed art thou amongst women, and blessed is the fruit of thy womb, Jesus.
1: Holy Mary, Mother of God, pray for us sinners, now and at the hour of our death. Amen.
0: Hail Mary, full of grace, the Lord is with thee. Blessed art thou amongst women, and blessed is the fruit of thy womb.

0: Amen.
1: O my Jesus,
2: forgive us our sins, save us from the fires of hell, and give all souls to heaven, especially those who most need thy mercy.
1: Second sorrow for mystery, discouraging at the pillar. Our Father, who art in heaven, hallowed be thy name. Thy kingdom come, thy will be done on earth as it is in heaven.
2: Give us this day our daily bread, and forgive us our trespasses, as we forgive those who trespass against us. And lead us not into temptation, but deliver us from evil. Amen.
1: Hail Mary, full of grace, the Lord is with thee. Blessed art thou among women, and blessed is the fruit of thy womb, Jesus.
2: Holy Mary, Mother of God, pray for us sinners, now and at the hour of our death. Amen.
1: Hail Mary, full of grace, the Lord is with thee. Blessed art thou among women, and blessed is the fruit of thy womb, Jesus.
2: Holy Mary, Mother of God, pray for us sinners, now and at the hour of our death. Amen.
1: Hail Mary, full of grace, the Lord is with thee. Blessed art thou among women, and blessed is the fruit of thy womb, Jesus.
2: Holy Mary, Mother of God, pray for us sinners, now and at the hour of our death. Amen.
1: Hail Mary, full of grace, the Lord is with thee. Blessed art thou among women, and blessed is the fruit of thy womb, Jesus.
2: Holy Mary, Mother of God, pray for us sinners, now and at the hour of our death. Amen.
1: Hail Mary, full of grace, the Lord is with thee. Blessed art thou among women, and blessed is the fruit of thy womb, Jesus.
2: Holy Mary, Mother of God, pray for us sinners, now and at the hour of our death. Amen.
1: Hail Mary, full of grace, the Lord is with thee. Blessed art thou among women, and blessed is the fruit of thy womb, Jesus.
2: Holy Mary, Mother of God, pray for us sinners, now and at the hour of our death. Amen.
1: Hail Mary, full of grace, the Lord is with thee. Blessed art thou among women, and blessed is the fruit of thy womb, Jesus.
2: Holy Mary, Mother of God, pray for us sinners, now and at the hour of our death. Amen.
1: Hail Mary, full of grace, the Lord is with thee. Blessed art thou among women, and blessed is the fruit of thy womb, Jesus.
2: Holy Mary, Mother of God, pray for us sinners, now and at the hour of our death. Amen.
1: Hail Mary, full of grace, the Lord is with thee. Blessed art thou among women, and blessed is the fruit of thy womb, Jesus.
2: Holy Mary, Mother of God, pray for us sinners, now and at the hour of our death. Amen.
1: Hail Mary, full of grace, the Lord is with thee. Blessed art thou among women, blessed is the fruit of thy womb, Jesus.
2: Holy Mary,

0: Lead us not into temptation, but deliver us from evil. For thine is the kingdom, and the power, and the glory, forever. Amen. Lead us not into temptation, but deliver us from evil. For thine is the kingdom, and the power, and the glory, forever. Amen.
1: The third sorrowful mystery is the crown of thorns. Our Father, who art in heaven, hallowed be thy name. Thy kingdom come, thy will be done on earth as it is in heaven.
0: Give us this day our daily bread, and forgive us our trespasses, as we forgive those who trespass against us. And lead us not into temptation, but deliver us from evil. Amen.
1: Hail Mary, full of grace, the Lord is with thee. Blessed art thou amongst women, and blessed is the fruit of thy womb, Jesus.
0: Holy Mary, Mother of God, pray for us sinners, now and at the hour of our death. Amen.
1: Grace, the Lord is with thee. Blessed art thou amongst women, and blessed is the fruit of thy womb, Jesus.
0: Holy Mary, Mother of God, pray for us sinners, now and at the hour of our death. Amen.
1: Hail Mary, full of grace, the Lord is with thee. Blessed art thou amongst women, and blessed is the fruit of thy womb, Jesus.
0: Holy Mary, Mother of God, pray for us sinners, now and at the hour of our death. Amen.
1: Hail Mary, full of grace, the Lord is with thee. Blessed art thou amongst women, and blessed is the fruit of thy womb, Jesus.
0: Holy Mary, Mother of God, pray for us sinners, now and at the hour of our death. Amen.
1: Hail Mary, full of grace, the Lord is with thee. Blessed art thou amongst women, and blessed is the fruit of thy womb, Jesus.
0: Holy Mary, Mother of God, pray for us sinners, now and at the hour of our death. Amen.
1: Hail Mary, full of grace, the Lord is with thee. Blessed art thou amongst women, and blessed is the fruit of thy womb, Jesus.
0: Holy Mary, Mother of God, pray for us sinners, now and at the hour of our death. Amen.
1: Hail Mary, full of grace, the Lord is with thee. Blessed art thou amongst women, and blessed is the fruit of thy womb, Jesus.
0: Holy Mary, Mother of God, pray for us sinners, now and at the hour of our death. Amen.
1: Hail Mary, full of grace, the Lord is with thee. Blessed art thou amongst women, and blessed is the fruit of thy womb, Jesus.
0: Holy Mary, Mother of God, pray for us sinners, now and at the hour of our death. Amen.
1: Hail Mary, full of grace, the Lord is with thee. Blessed art thou amongst women, and blessed is the fruit of thy womb, Jesus.
0: Holy Mary, Mother of God, pray for us sinners, now and at the hour of our death. Amen.
1: Hail Mary, full of grace, the Lord is with thee. Blessed art thou amongst women, and blessed is the fruit of thy womb, Jesus.
0: Holy Mary, Mother of God, pray for us sinners,

0: Speak us, save us, and by his help. And lead all souls to heaven, especially those who most need thy mercy.
1: The fourth sorrowful mystery is the carrying of the cross. Our Father, who art in heaven, hallowed be thy name. Thy kingdom come, thy will be done on earth as it is in heaven.
0: Give us this day our daily bread, and forgive us our trespasses, as we forgive those who trespass against us. And lead us not into temptation, but deliver us from evil. Amen.
1: Hail Mary, full of grace, the Lord is with thee. Blessed art thou amongst women, and blessed is the fruit of thy womb, Jesus.
0: Holy Mary, Mother of God, pray for us sinners, now and at the hour of our death. Amen.
1: Hail Mary, full of grace, the Lord is with thee. Blessed art thou amongst women, and blessed is the fruit of thy womb, Jesus.
0: Holy Mary, Mother of God, pray for us sinners, now and at the hour of our death. Amen.
1: Full of grace, the Lord is with thee. Blessed art thou amongst women, and blessed is the fruit of thy womb, Jesus.
0: Holy Mary, Mother of God, pray for us sinners, now and at the hour of our death. Amen.
1: Hail Mary, full of grace, the Lord is with thee. Blessed art thou amongst women, and blessed is the fruit of thy womb, Jesus.
0: Holy Mary, Mother of God, pray for us sinners, now and at the hour of our death. Amen.
1: Mary, full of grace, the Lord is with thee. Blessed art thou amongst women, and blessed is the fruit of thy womb, Jesus.
0: Holy Mary, Mother of God, pray for us sinners, now and at the hour of our death. Amen.
1: Hail Mary, full of grace, the Lord is with thee. Blessed art thou amongst women, and blessed is the fruit of thy womb, Jesus.
0: Holy Mary, Mother of God, pray for us sinners, now and at the hour of our death. Amen.
1: Hail Mary, full of grace, the Lord is with thee. Blessed art thou amongst women, and blessed is the fruit of thy womb, Jesus.
0: Holy Mary, Mother of God, pray for us sinners, now and at the hour of our death. Amen.
1: Hail Mary, full of grace, the Lord is with thee. Blessed art thou amongst women, and blessed is the fruit of thy womb, Jesus.
0: Holy Mary, Mother of God, pray for us sinners, now and at the hour of our death. Amen.
1: Hail Mary, full of grace, the Lord is with thee. Blessed art thou amongst women, and blessed is the fruit of thy womb, Jesus.
0: Holy Mary, Mother of God, pray for us sinners, now and at the hour of our death. Amen.
1: Full of grace, the Lord is with thee. Blessed art thou amongst women, and blessed is the fruit of thy womb, Jesus.
0: Holy Mary, Mother of God, pray for us sinners.

0: Lord Jesus,
1: forgive us our sins, save us from fire and hell, and lead all souls to heaven, especially those most in need of thy mercy.
2: The fifth solemn mystery is the crucifixion and death of our Lord. Our Father, who art in heaven, hallowed be thy name. Thy kingdom come, thy will be done on earth as it is in heaven.
0: Give us this day our daily bread, and forgive us our trespasses, as we forgive those who trespass against us. And lead us not into temptation, but deliver us from evil. Amen.
2: Hail Mary, full of grace, the Lord is with thee. Blessed art thou amongst women, and blessed is the fruit of thy womb, Jesus.
0: Holy Mary, Mother of God, pray for us sinners, now at the hour of our death. Amen.
2: Hail Mary, full of grace, the Lord is with thee. Blessed art thou amongst women, and blessed is the fruit of thy womb, Jesus.
0: Holy Mary, Mother of God, pray for us sinners, now at the hour of our death. Amen.
2: Hail Mary, full of grace, the Lord is with thee. Blessed art thou amongst women, and blessed is the fruit of thy womb, Jesus.
0: Holy Mary, Mother of God, pray for us sinners, now at the hour of our death. Amen.
2: Hail Mary, full of grace, the Lord is with thee. Blessed art thou amongst women, and blessed is the fruit of thy womb, Jesus.
0: Holy Mary, Mother of God, pray for us sinners, now at the hour of our death. Amen.
2: Hail Mary, full of grace, the Lord is with thee. Blessed art thou amongst women, and blessed is the fruit of thy womb, Jesus.
0: Holy Mary, Mother of God, pray for us sinners, now at the hour of our death. Amen.
2: Hail Mary, full of grace, the Lord is with thee. Blessed art thou amongst women, and blessed is the fruit of thy womb, Jesus.
0: Holy Mary, Mother of God, pray for us sinners, now at the hour of our death. Amen.
2: Hail Mary, full of grace, the Lord is with thee. Blessed art thou amongst women, and blessed is the fruit of thy womb, Jesus.
0: Holy Mary, Mother of God, pray for us sinners, now at the hour of our death. Amen.
2: Hail Mary, full of grace, the Lord is with thee. Blessed art thou amongst women, and blessed is the fruit of thy womb, Jesus.
0: Holy Mary, Mother of God, pray for us sinners, now at the hour of our death. Amen.
2: Hail Mary, full of grace, the Lord is with thee. Blessed art thou amongst women, and blessed is the fruit of thy womb, Jesus.
0: Holy Mary, Mother of God, pray for us sinners, now at the hour of our death. Amen.
2: Hail Mary, full of grace, the Lord is with thee. Blessed art thou amongst women, and blessed is the fruit of thy womb, Jesus.
0: Holy

0: Geist da. Wenn du aufs Haus des Herrn bist, welche Geist und Geist du da meinst.
1: Hail, Holy Queen,
2: Mother of Mercy, may our life, our sweetness, and our hope. To thee do we cry, the vengeance children of Eve. To thee do we send up our sorrows, mourning, weeping, and sighing with tears. Turn thou, most gracious, our Creator, thine eyes of mercy towards us. And after this, thy example shall unto us the blessed fruit of our loving Jesus. O clement, O loving, O secret, O generous.
1: Pray for us, O Holy Mother of God.
2: And we may be made worthy of the promise.
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4: In the name of the Father, and of the Son, and of the Holy Ghost, and I believe in God, the Father Almighty, creator of heaven and earth, and in Jesus Christ, his only Son, our Lord, who was conceived by the Holy Ghost, born of the Virgin Mary, suffered under Pontius Pilate, was crucified, died, and was buried. He descended into hell. The third day he arose again from the dead. He ascended into heaven, seated at the right hand of God the Father Almighty. From thence he shall come to judge the living and the dead. Our Father who art in heaven, hallowed be thy name. Thy kingdom come, thy will be done on earth as it is in heaven.
5: Give us
4: Hail Mary, full of grace, the Lord is with thee. Blessed art thou amongst women, and blessed is the fruit of thy womb, Jesus.
5: Holy Mary, Mother of God, pray for us sinners now.
4: Hail Mary, full of grace, the Lord is with thee. Blessed art thou amongst women, and blessed is the fruit of thy womb, Jesus.
5: Holy Mary, Mother of God, pray for us sinners now.
4: Hail Mary, full of grace, the Lord is with thee. Blessed art thou amongst women, and blessed is the fruit of thy womb, Jesus.
5: Holy Mary,

0: First glorious mystery, the resurrection. Our Father who art in heaven, hallowed be thy name. Thy kingdom come, thy will be done on earth as it is in heaven. Hail Mary, full of grace, the Lord is with thee. Blessed art thou amongst women, and blessed is the fruit of thy womb, Jesus.
1: Holy Mary, Mother of God, pray
0: for us sinners now and at the hour of our death. Amen. Hail Mary, full of grace, the Lord is with thee. Blessed art thou amongst women, and blessed is the fruit of thy womb, Jesus.
1: Holy Mary, Mother of God, pray for us sinners now and at the hour of our death.
0: Hail Mary, full of grace, the Lord is with thee. Blessed art thou amongst women, and blessed is the fruit of thy womb, Jesus.
1: Holy Mary, Mother of God, pray for us sinners now and at the hour of our death.
0: Hail Mary, full of grace, the Lord is with thee. Blessed art thou amongst women, and blessed is the fruit of thy womb, Jesus.
1: Holy Mary, Mother of God, pray for us sinners now and at the hour of our death.
0: Hail Mary, full of grace, the Lord is with thee. Blessed art thou amongst women, and blessed is the fruit of thy womb, Jesus.
1: Holy Mary, Mother of God, pray for us sinners now and at the hour of our death.
0: Hail Mary, full of grace, the Lord is with thee. Blessed art thou amongst women, and blessed is the fruit of thy womb, Jesus.
1: Holy Mary, Mother of God, pray for us sinners now and at the hour of our death.
0: Hail Mary, full of grace, the Lord is with thee. Blessed art thou amongst women, and blessed is the fruit of thy womb, Jesus.
1: Holy Mary, Mother of God, pray for us sinners now and the hour of our death.
0: Hail Mary, full of grace, the Lord is with thee. Blessed art thou amongst women, and blessed is the fruit of thy womb, Jesus.
1: Holy Mary, Mother of God, pray for us sinners now and the hour of our death.
0: Hail Mary, full of grace, the Lord is with thee. Blessed art thou amongst women, and blessed is the fruit of thy womb, Jesus.
1: Holy Mary,
0: Hail Mary, full of grace, the Lord is with thee. Blessed art thou amongst women, and blessed is the fruit of thy womb, Jesus.
1: Holy Mary,

0: second glorious mystery is the Ascension. Our Father who art in heaven, hallowed be thy name. Thy kingdom come, thy will be done on earth as it is in heaven.
1: Give us this day our daily bread, and forgive us our trespasses, as we forgive those who trespass against us. And lead us not into temptation,
0: but deliver us from evil. Hail Mary, full of grace, the Lord is with thee. Blessed art thou amongst women, and blessed is the fruit of thy womb, Jesus.
1: Holy Mary, Mother of God, pray for us sinners now and at the hour of our death.
0: Hail Mary, full of grace, the Lord is with thee. Blessed art thou amongst women, and blessed is the fruit of thy womb, Jesus.
1: Holy Mary, Mother of God, pray for us sinners now and at the hour of our death.
0: Hail Mary, full of grace, the Lord is with thee. Blessed art thou amongst women, and blessed is the fruit of thy womb, Jesus.
1: Holy Mary, Mother of God, pray for us sinners now and at the hour of our death.
0: Hail Mary, full of grace, the Lord is with thee. Blessed art thou amongst women, and blessed is the fruit of thy womb, Jesus.
1: Holy Mary, Mother of God, pray for us sinners now and at the hour of our death.
0: Hail Mary, full of grace, the Lord is with thee. Blessed art thou amongst women, and blessed is the fruit of thy womb, Jesus.
1: Holy Mary, Mother of God, pray for us
0: Hail Mary, full of grace, the Lord is with thee. Blessed art thou amongst women, and blessed is the fruit of thy womb, Jesus.
1: Holy Mary, Mother of God, pray for us sinners now and at the hour of our death.
0: Hail Mary, full of grace, the Lord is with thee. Blessed art thou amongst women, and blessed is the fruit of thy womb, Jesus.
1: Holy Mary, Mother of God, pray for us sinners now and at the hour of our death.
0: Hail Mary, full of grace, the Lord is with thee. Blessed art thou amongst women, and blessed is the fruit of thy womb, Jesus.
1: Holy Mary, Mother of God, pray for us sinners now and at the hour of our death.
0: Hail Mary, full of grace, the Lord is with thee. Blessed art thou amongst women, and blessed is the fruit of thy womb, Jesus.
1: Holy Mary, Mother of God, pray for us sinners now and at the hour of our death.
0: Hail Mary, full of grace, the Lord is with thee. Blessed art thou amongst women, and blessed is the fruit of thy womb, Jesus.
1: Holy Mary, Mother of God, pray for us sinners now and at the hour of our death.

0: third glorious mystery is the descent of the Holy Ghost upon the apostles of Mary. Our Father, who art in heaven, hallowed be thy name. Thy kingdom come, thy will be done on earth as it is in heaven.
1: Give us this day our daily bread, and forgive us our trespasses, as we forgive those who trespass against us. And lead us not into temptation,
0: but deliver us from evil. Hail Mary, full of grace, the Lord is with thee. Blessed art thou amongst women, and blessed is the fruit of thy womb, Jesus.
1: Holy Mary, Mother of God, pray for us sinners now.
0: Hail Mary, full of grace, the Lord is with thee. Blessed art thou amongst women, and blessed is the fruit of thy womb, Jesus.
1: Holy Mary, Mother of God, pray for us sinners now and at the hour of our
0: death. Hail Mary, full of grace, the Lord is with thee. Blessed art thou amongst women, and blessed is the fruit of thy womb, Jesus.
1: Holy Mary, Mother of God, pray for us sinners now and at the hour of our death.
0: Hail Mary, full of grace, the Lord is with thee. Blessed art thou amongst women, and blessed is the fruit of thy womb, Jesus.
1: Holy Mary, Mother of God,
0: Hail Mary, full of grace, the Lord is with thee. Blessed art thou amongst women, and blessed is the fruit of thy womb, Jesus.
1: Holy Mary, Mother of God, pray for us sinners now and at the hour of our death.
0: Hail Mary, full of grace, the Lord is with thee. Blessed art thou amongst women, and blessed is the fruit of thy womb, Jesus.
1: Holy Mary, Mother of God, pray for us sinners now and at the hour of our death.
0: Hail Mary, full of grace, the Lord is with thee. Blessed art thou amongst women, and blessed is the fruit of thy womb, Jesus.
1: Holy Mary, Mother of God, pray for us sinners now and at the hour of our death.
0: Hail Mary, full of grace, the Lord is with thee. Blessed art thou amongst women, and blessed is the fruit of thy womb, Jesus.
1: Holy Mary, Mother of God, pray for us sinners now and at the hour of our death.
0: Hail Mary, full of grace, the Lord is with thee. Blessed art thou amongst women, and blessed is the fruit of thy womb, Jesus.
1: Holy Mary, Mother of God, pray for us sinners now and at the hour of our death.
0: Hail Mary, full of grace, the Lord is with thee. Blessed art thou amongst women, and blessed is the fruit of thy womb, Jesus.
1: Holy Mary, Mother of God, pray for us sinners now and at the hour of our death.

0: Jesus.
1: Forgive us our sins, save us from the fire of hell. Lead all souls to heaven, especially
0: those who are most in need. The fourth glorious mystery is the Assumption. Our Father, who art in heaven, hallowed be thy name. Thy kingdom come, thy will be done on earth as it is in heaven.
1: Give us this day our daily bread, and forgive us our trespasses, as we forgive those who trespass against us. And lead us not into temptation, but deliver us from evil.
0: Hail Mary, full of grace, the Lord is with thee. Blessed art thou among women, and blessed is the fruit of thy womb, Jesus.
1: Holy Mary, Mother of God, pray for us sinners, now and at the
0: hour of our death. Hail Mary, full of grace, the Lord is with thee. Blessed art thou among women, and blessed is the fruit of thy womb, Jesus.
1: Holy Mary, Mother of God, pray for us sinners, now and at the hour of our death.
0: Hail Mary, full of grace, the Lord is with thee. Blessed art thou among women, and blessed is the fruit of thy womb, Jesus.
1: Holy Mary, Mother of God, pray for us sinners, now and at the hour of our death.
0: Hail Mary, full of grace, the Lord is with thee. Blessed art thou among women, and blessed is the fruit of thy womb, Jesus.
1: Holy Mary, Mother of God, pray for us sinners, now and at the hour of our death.
0: Hail Mary, full of grace, the Lord is with thee. Blessed art thou among women, and blessed is the fruit of thy womb, Jesus.
1: Holy Mary, Mother of God, pray for us sinners, now and at the hour of our death.
0: Hail Mary, full of grace, the Lord is with thee. Blessed art thou among women, and blessed is the fruit of thy womb, Jesus.
1: Holy Mary, Mother of God, pray for us sinners, now and at the hour of our death.
0: Hail Mary, full of grace, the Lord is with thee. Blessed art thou among women, and blessed is the fruit of thy womb, Jesus.
1: Holy Mary, Mother of God, pray for us sinners, now and at the hour of our death.
0: Hail Mary, full of grace, the Lord is with thee. Blessed art thou among women, and blessed is the fruit of thy womb, Jesus.
1: Holy Mary, Mother of God, pray for us sinners, now and at the hour of our death.
0: Hail Mary, full of grace, the Lord is with thee. Blessed art thou among women, and blessed is the fruit of thy womb, Jesus.
1: Holy Mary, Mother of God, pray for us sinners, now and at the hour of our death.
0: Hail Mary, full of grace, the Lord is with thee. Blessed art thou among women, and blessed is the fruit of thy womb, Jesus.
1: Holy Mary, Mother of God, pray for us sinners, now and at the hour of our death.

0: Lord Jesus,
1: forgive us our sins, save us from the fires of hell. Lead all souls to heaven, especially those most in need of mercy.
2: The fifth glorious mystery is the coronation. Our Father, who art in heaven, hallowed be thy name. Thy kingdom come, thy will be done on earth as it is in heaven.
1: Give us this day our daily bread, and forgive us our trespasses, as we forgive those who trespass against us. And lead us not into temptation, but deliver us from evil.
2: Hail Mary, full of grace, the Lord is with thee. Blessed art thou amongst women, and blessed is the fruit of thy womb, Jesus.
1: Holy Mary, Mother of God, pray for us sinners, now and at the hour of our death. Amen.
2: Hail Mary, full of grace, the Lord is with thee. Blessed art thou amongst women, and blessed is the fruit of thy womb, Jesus.
1: Holy Mary, Mother of God, pray for us sinners, now and at the hour of our death.
2: Hail Mary, full of grace, the Lord is with thee. Blessed art thou amongst women, and blessed is the fruit of thy womb, Jesus.
1: Holy Mary, Mother of God, pray for us sinners, now and at the hour of our death.
2: Hail Mary, full of grace, the Lord is with thee. Blessed art thou amongst women, and blessed is the fruit of thy womb, Jesus.
1: Holy Mary, Mother of God, pray for us sinners, now and at the hour of our death.
2: Full of grace, the Lord is with thee. Blessed art thou amongst women, and blessed is the fruit of thy womb, Jesus.
1: Holy Mary, Mother of God, pray for us sinners, now and at the hour of our death.
2: Hail Mary, full of grace, the Lord is with thee. Blessed art thou amongst women, and blessed is the fruit of thy womb, Jesus.
1: Holy Mary, Mother of God, pray for us sinners, now and at the hour of our death.
2: Hail Mary, full of grace, the Lord is with thee. Blessed art thou amongst women, and blessed is the fruit of thy womb, Jesus.
1: Holy Mary, Mother of God, pray for us sinners,
2: glory is with thee. Blessed art thou amongst women, and blessed is the fruit of thy womb, Jesus.
1: Holy Mary, Mother of God, pray for us sinners, now and at the hour of our death.
2: Hail Mary, full of grace, the Lord is with thee. Blessed art thou amongst women, and blessed is the fruit of thy womb, Jesus.
1: Holy Mary, Mother of God, pray for us sinners, now and at the hour of our death.
2: Hail Mary, full of grace, the Lord is with thee. Blessed art thou amongst women, and blessed is the fruit of thy womb, Jesus.
1: Holy Mary,

0: Forgive us our sins, and save us from the fire of hell. Lead all souls to heaven, especially those who need mercy. Hail, Holy Queen, Mother of Mercy, and Lord of Mercy, and Lord of Mercy. To thee we cry, our precious Son of Mary. To thee we send up our sighs, mourning, and weeping, and our fountain of tears. Turn the most gracious heaven, and the Lord of Mercy, and Lord of Mercy. And after this, thou hast shown us the blessed through the Lamb of Jesus. Upon the blood of the Lord Jesus, the
1: pray for us, Holy Mother of God. Let us pray. O God, whose only begotten Son, by his life, death, and resurrection, hath purchased for us the rewards of eternal salvation, grant, we beseech thee, as a meditating upon these mysteries of the most holy rosary of the Blessed Virgin Mary, we may imitate what they contain and obtain what they promise, through the same Christ our Lord.

0: In the name of the Father, and of the Son, and of the Holy Spirit. Amen. Lord, have mercy on us.
1: Christ, have mercy on us.
0: Lord, have mercy on us. Christ, hear us.
1: Christ, graciously hear us.
0: God, the Father of heaven,
1: have mercy on us.
0: God, the Son, Redeemer of the world,
1: have mercy on us.
0: God, the Holy Spirit,
1: have mercy on us.
0: Holy Trinity, one God,
1: have mercy on us.
0: Holy Mary,
1: pray for us.
0: Holy Mother of God,
1: pray for us.
0: Holy Virgin of Virgins,
1: pray for us.
0: Mother of Christ,
1: pray for us.
0: Mother of the Church,
1: pray for us.
0: Mother of Divine Grace,
1: pray for us.
0: Mother Most Pure,
1: pray for us.
0: Mother Most Chaste,
1: pray for us.
0: Mother Inviolate,
1: pray for us.
0: Mother Undefiled,
1: pray for us.
0: Mother Most Amiable,
1: pray for us.
0: Mother Most Admirable,
1: pray for us.
0: Mother of Good Counsel,
1: pray for us.
0: Mother of our Creator,
1: pray for us.
0: Mother of our Savior,
1: pray for us.
0: Virgin Most Prudent,
1: pray for us.
0: Virgin Most Venerable,
1: pray for us.
0: Virgin Most Renowned,
1: pray for us.
0: Virgin Most Powerful,
1: pray for us.
0: Virgin Most Merciful,
1: pray for us.
0: Virgin Most Faithful,
1: pray for us.
0: Mirror of Justice,
1: pray for us.
0: Seat of Wisdom,
1: pray for us.
0: Cause of our Joy,
1: pray for us.
0: Spiritual Vessel,
1: pray for us.
0: Vessel of Honor,
1: pray for us.
0: Singular Vessel of Devotion,
1: pray for us.
0: Mystical Rose,
1: pray for us.
0: Tower of David,
1: pray for us.
0: Tower of Ivory,
1: pray for us.
0: House of Gold,
1: pray for us.
0: Ark of the Covenant,
1: pray for us.
0: Gate of Heaven,
1: pray for us.
0: Morning Star,
1: pray for us.
0: Health of the Sick,
1: pray for us.
0: Refuge of Sinners,
1: pray for us.
0: Comforter of the Afflicted,
1: pray for us.
0: Help of Christians,
1: pray for us.
0: Queen of Angels,
1: pray for us.
0: Queen of Patriarchs,
1: pray for us.
0: Queen of Prophets,
1: pray for us.
0: Queen of Apostles,
1: pray for us.
0: Queen of Martyrs,
1: pray for us.
0: Queen of Confessors,
1: pray for us.
0: Queen of Virgins,
1: pray for us.
0: Queen of All Saints,
1: pray for us.
0: Queen conceived without original sin,
1: pray for us.
0: Queen assumed into Heaven,
1: pray for us.
0: Queen of the Most Holy Rosary,
1: pray for us.
0: Queen of Families,
1: pray for us.
0: Queen of Peace,
1: pray for us.
0: Lamb of God, who takest away the sins of the world,
1: spare us, O Lord.
0: Lamb of God, who takest away the sins of the world,
1: graciously hear us, O Lord.
0: Lamb of God, who takest away the sins of the world,
1: have mercy on us.
0: Pray for us, O Holy Mother of God,
1: that we may be made worthy of the promises of Christ.
0: Let us pray. Grant, we beseech thee, O Lord God, that we, thy servants, may enjoy perpetual health of mind and body, and by the glorious intercession of the Blessed Mary, ever-Virgin, be delivered from present sorrow and enjoy everlasting happiness, through Christ our Lord.
1: Amen.

0: A short meditation from the wisdom of the saints. 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We must pray to the Holy Ghost to put into our hearts that selfless devotion which nature has put into hers. St. Robert Bellarmine.
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0: Divinum auxilium et semper viscum.
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3: So, you might have noticed that two Sundays ago we had the gospel of our Lord telling the parable about many people being invited to the feast, and most of them saying, no, they can't come. And so he ends up calling the second class and the third class citizens, and those are us, those are we. And our Lord is gathering his church together. And then last Sunday was St. Peter and Paul. I forgot exactly what the normal gospel is for that day, but it's something similar. And today we're on the fish, and our Lord says, now you're going to catch men. Our Lord is still calling his people together from around the world to say, now everyone is going to come into my fold. So that message keeps going out at the beginning of what we call this time after Pentecost. I think it has come to be called the ordinary time. Nevertheless, I would like to preach to you about our Blessed Mother today, or as we say here, Mother Mary, because I haven't preached about her for a long time. And I just went to someone's house last week, I think it was Monday night, to install the Pilgrim Virgin in someone's house. And as you know, the Pilgrim Virgin is still circulating through our parish for 1 month visits, and we haven't made it to the end of the list of parishioners yet. And this has been going on for over 3 years now, maybe closer to four. So we'll keep it going, and then we'll start to repeat. But hopefully the Blessed Mother will get to everyone's house by the time it's finished, and you'll have the 1 month visit with Our Lady. So I ask you the question, when did Our Blessed Mother become our mother? I know I gave this sermon about a year and a half ago, but we need to hear it over again. When did the Blessed Mother become our mother? And the answer is the moment that she started to completely sacrifice her life so that God could fulfill everything he needed to fulfill to redeem the world. So that is not during the cross. That's before the cross. That's not during the growing up years of our divine Lord. It's before that. It's not even at the incarnation or the annunciation where Our Lady says, be it done unto me according to thy word. Remember, the question we're answering is, when did our Blessed Mother undertake to become our mother? It's not even at the incarnation where Our Lady says, you know, be it done unto me according to thy word. But rather before that, where Our Lady was already living in her youth a very, very selfless life, saying, everything I have, everything that I am, I give to you, my Lord, God the Father, so that you can redeem men. It's hard to find a moment in the life of our Blessed Mother where we see her saying that for the first time, and perhaps there is not such a moment where it started. It was just always that way. The Blessed Mother in her life is always a life of, I sacrifice everything I am, everything I have, so that God can fulfill his will to redeem men. So you know you've heard this one before and many times. St. Augustine's words that the Blessed Virgin Mary conceived our Lord in her heart long before she conceived him in her womb. In a way, the conception of our Lord at the incarnation is a

0: It's a logical progression. It's a consequence of what Our Lady was already doing for her whole life. And, you know, that is the biggest moment in all history, is when God came down from heaven and became man so that he could redeem us. Everything else, everything that goes on in the world spins around that moment. And, you know, we have a lot of distraction nowadays to make us think that there are other things more important than the incarnation. There are other things more important than the consent of the Blessed Virgin Mary to become the mother of the Son of God. We have wars and bombs and politics and all kinds of things that seem really, really big and sometimes frightening. But at the end of it all, we have the big question of free will. And how much am I going to submit myself to the will of God so that he can live in me like the Blessed Virgin Mary did? Or how much am I going to say, look, I know these are the rules. I know that God is where we're all going back to, etc., hopefully. But right now, I just want to live according to my plan. You know, that's like the deep secret of all the hearts of men. How much am I going to live my life around the incarnation of our Lord and the redemption? Or how much am I going to keep for myself and just not pay attention to those things? And if you look at politics and wars and, you know, big world affairs, you'll see that most of that is being run by let's see how much I can do according to my own will and not pay that much attention to God. So the incarnation is the most important time of all history. But we wouldn't have come to the incarnation if it wasn't for the Blessed Mother from a very young age, whenever it was. Was it the age of 3 when her parents committed her to the temple? Was it the age of 7, 8, or 9, like the age of First Holy Communion for us, where the Blessed Mother is saying, I give all, I have everything I have, I give, so that God can redeem the world. When did it start? But it started somewhere, and the Blessed Mother was saying, the woman who would become the Blessed Mother was saying, nothing for me, everything for God. And if it wasn't for that, we wouldn't have come to the incarnation. This is the time, to answer the question, this is the time that she became our spiritual mother. Because, you know, if you think of mother, any mother, ideally and idealistically, according to principle, we think of someone that gives everything that she has in order to bring up those children. I was once reading the book from someone. He was talking about when he was a little kid, he went over to his friend's house to spend the night and party and have a party and sleep over. And that was when he was a child. And they thought they were going to be really daring and stay up all night. And you know how they are when children come over for a sleepover. They don't sleep at all. So they got all the way to 3 o'clock in the morning, and they thought they would roam around the house just because everyone was asleep, right? So they came down from the bedrooms, the level of the kitchen. They went down to the basement, level of sort of the, you know, where all the industrial things in the house happened, kind of scary down there. And they found the mother of that family in the laundry room with a neck brace on because she was still injured from something or other, taking out laundry and folding laundry and getting things ready for the next day at 3 o'clock in the morning. That's a mother, you know, just taking care of everyone and making all kinds of sacrifices to make sure that this family survives. Well, the Blessed Mother is that. She's the one who gives up everything to make sure that the, really the brothers and sisters of her son, even though we're adopted brothers and sisters of our Lord Jesus Christ, that these brothers and sisters of her son are well taken care of. And that he is formed in their heart just as she was sacrificing her heart at that young age to make sure that our Lord would be conceived. I don't know why they left that door locked over there. Or maybe that was my fault for not unlocking that door this morning, but I just saw an unfortunate experience of someone not being able to get through that door as I was preaching. Well, The Blessed Mother looks after us, and she started already at that age sacrificing herself. I know I've told you this before too, but even I need to meditate a little bit upon it. We have some great people that consider themselves mothers of souls. Mothers, not necessarily even fathers. Mothers of souls because they wanted to give up everything for the souls. And one of them is Saint Teresa, the Child Jesus. That was kind of a famous story from her youth. She wasn't in the convent yet. Probably her sisters were. She was kind of known as the spoiled child of the family, not because she was sort of self-centered and she didn't give back to other people, but everyone liked to sort of dote on her because she prayed the most, she had the most reflections about God, and they all felt sort of connected to God by taking care of her. Well, when she was she's getting a little older than a young girl, but she's kind of in her adolescent years. She was 14 years old. She saw that story in the newspaper about a famous criminal in France that was going to be put to death. He had an Italian surname, Prancini. He was going to be put to death in 1 month for having murdered someone. And she said, I'm going to take that criminal to heart as if he's my own son and sacrifice everything I can possibly sacrifice in the next month so that person convert before he die. And she did a lot of sacrifices, a lot of prayers and vigils, really going kind of crazy about doing everything she could to save this man. And you probably know the story, but the day of his execution came, and he ascended the scaffold. I don't know if they were using whoosh, at that time, you know, the great French guillotine, or they were hanging people again. But he ascended the scaffold to be put to death, and he asked for a priest. They usually have a priest nearby on those occasions. He asked for a priest to at least beg pardon from God for his sin. And he received absolution of the priest and went to his death a converted man. But that's because Saint Therese of the Child Jesus was praying like mad for him for a month. And she considered him to be her son, her spiritual son. She brought about that conversion of him. Just a little reflection on what is the Blessed Mother for us, Mother Mary for us. And the other giant in this sense is St. Paul. He considers himself to be a spiritual mother of various souls because of all the sufferings and anxiety he takes on for them. He says to one of his churches, Christ, in whom I have begotten you. He considers that he has begotten these children, these souls. When he was speaking of Philemon or Philemon, he said to him, your slave is now my son because I have begotten him. And the biggest quote that we know from him in this regard is to the Galatians. He says, my little children, of whom I am in labor again. And that's a man and a very manly man. But he's saying, I go through sufferings, I go through prayers and vigils, I go through persecution, I go through being maligned by my own people, the Israelite nation, because of you. But I gladly go through that because that's what brings you into supernatural life. That's how I beget you, like the pains of a mother in labor. And then also that, after that, you know, there's a lot of physical pain involved in rearing a child, you know, all the things you have to endure, and then becomes the real pain, the moral pain, when that child gets into his adolescent years, when you see him or her going all kinds of directions which are not what you had in mind, and they break your heart. That's what St. Paul was experiencing for the Christians. That's what the Blessed Mother goes through for us. St. Paul, St. Therese, and the mothers that I've spoken about, they have given up all of their own personal interests, all of their personal desires, all their own identity in order to look after these souls, just like a mother does. And that is what they call spiritual conception of these souls. So I'd like to take this down another angle now. As you know, Father Pagliarani, the General Superior of our society, has said, dedicate this year, 2025, to the vocations. That is, young men going to the priesthood or the brotherhood, to the monastery, and young women going to the convent. That could be a contemplative life, such as that of the Carmelites, or that could be a more active life, such as our SSPX nuns or Dominicans, and I'm sure there are other options, Franciscans. But vocations. And you might think, well, all this talk about the Blessed Virgin Mary and motherhood and looking after children, it doesn't sound like that has much to do with vocations. Well, I want to tell you this. Sometimes some of us might get the idea that the more generous people in this world are the ones who take on responsibility. And what is responsibility? Well, that is education, seeking a career, getting the degree, getting into the professional life, starting to make some important purchases in life, important savings, getting a piece of property in a house, getting a wife, or the other way around, the same person working on education, etc., might be a woman, but getting some sort of physical stability in this life and getting married and having children, having a family, and passing on all of this to the next, passing on the next generation, securing the next generation, etc. That is what's called being responsible. That is what's called being a true father or a true mother. And that somehow, some way, you know, lest any of us should have some sort of doubts like this, somehow, some way, those who go to the convent or the seminary, the monastery, that they are escaping reality, that they are not putting into the system, providing children, providing careers, providing material support, etc. They're somehow being stingy, not facing reality, running away from this world, all these sort of things. But of course, I'm going to preach to you the opposite of that because I'm a priest. But besides that, as I observe, people who kind of put this whole vocation thing to one side and say, look, that's the easy life, whereas the career and the professional life, that's the real life. We're the ones who provide for those priests and sisters in the easy life. I think they and we come to the realization that for all they're putting into the system and all their education and all their hard work, sometimes there can be some selfishness there and sort of relying on physical means to be secure in this life and somehow entertain the idea that that's going to make them secure in the next life. You know, if I work hard enough, I get wealthy enough, that's going to make me happy both here and in the next life. And, you know, there's another side to this story. I could be in the monastery or a woman in the convent or a priest in the seminary or the parish, looking at them saying, they've taken the easy way out because they looked for that material security, they found it, and now they're not doing anything else. So, you know, this little tit for tat can go both directions. Well, how do we connect the Mother of God, the Blessed Virgin Mary, to all of this? It is this way. Priests are her sons. All of you are sons and daughters of the Blessed Virgin Mary, because I've said that through our Lord Jesus Christ and baptism, we are adopted sons of God. We belong to our Lord Jesus Christ. He belongs to the Blessed Mother. So she looks at all of us as her children. But we would say about priests that they are her special sons. And I don't mean the word special in any kind of, you know, questionable way, like this is a special child and this is a special person because, you know, they're sort of not intelligent or something like that. No, not special in that sense, but special in the sense of, look, my son lived the crucifixion, and by doing so, he brought the life of the Trinity to the souls, and he continues to do that. You, priest, father so-and-so, whoever you might be, you have to live the life of the crucifixion too, and that's how you're going to bring my son to souls. It really is that way. Yeah, not to go on and on here. I'm not a St. Paul talking about the sufferings for the church and so forth. But, you know, priests, we're not allowed to really get attached to many things. We get moved every few years to make sure that that happens. We get an order and we follow it. You get to be superior one day and subject the next. Or let's put it this way. You get to be subject one day and the next day you have to be the superior. You have friends that you can probably keep, but you usually pass from one place to another indiscriminately, and you have to get used to a new set of friends. So, you know, there's a lot of things you have to give up in the priesthood, and there's some crosses attached to it, which, by the way, I want to tell you, are a joy to receive. And that's what helps gain grace for souls. And the Blessed Virgin Mary is right there saying, son, in a way, to her priest, you can do this. You can do this. This is the only way that the grace that comes from my son is going to get to souls. You've got to live the crucifixion too. I love that moment in the, it was true before there was ever a film, but it was brought out in the film by Mel Gibson, where the Blessed Virgin Mary meets her son, what we call the fourth station of the cross. And, you know, Our Lady's showing him all kinds of compassion. And he says, Mother, I'll go and I'll recreate the world. You can see a real exchange going on there between mother and son. Like, you know, I've made all my sacrifices in my life, my son, so that you can come to this moment. Now, you can do it. I believe in you. You know, and what it says, I'll make all things new by this sacrifice. Don't worry, Mother, I'll do it. She makes sure that he goes to the cross for us, of course, sacrificing herself immensely to make sure that that happens. And now, you know, our Lord has made a sacrifice, and you can tell that priests continue his life giving grace to souls by the sacrifices that they themselves make. And we can imagine and we can hear our Holy Mother saying to us, come on, son, I went through all kinds of sacrifices to bring you to this moment. You can do it. And hopefully most priests can respond to our Blessed Mother, I'll make all things new. In what sense? I continue the passion. I continue the sacramental life of your son amongst all these souls. And whatever price you ask for me to do it, I'm at your service. That's our Blessed Mother. That's Mother Mary. That's forming Christ in their souls, in the souls of the priest. And he's repeating his life in them. And by these priests, they're bringing grace to your souls. And Our Lady is forming Christ in your souls too. This is the motherhood of the Blessed Virgin Mary. And it started, we don't know exactly when, but it started when the Blessed Mother had that attitude, had that resolve to say, everything I have, everything I do, everything I am, I give so that God the Father can redeem the souls. And he did. So when our Blessed Mother conceived Jesus in her heart, that's the moment I'm speaking about, when she says, everything I can, I give to God for the souls. When Our Lady conceived Jesus in her heart, spiritually, she already had us in mind. You might even say that she already conceived us. Her sacrifice of her own will was done so that she could win as many souls as possible for the glory of God. Her complete love for God was done very much like that of our Lord himself, which was for the purpose of winning as much glory as possible for God. You know, you always have to think of that. Why does our Lord have such a fanatic love for us? Why is he so infatuated with us? And the answer is, because he sees the will of his Father in all that. The will of his Father is to save as many souls as possible. Our Lord Jesus Christ loves his Father and wants to fulfill all that he wants. And part of that is the salvation of as many souls as possible. Our Blessed Mother really wanted to be present in as many Christians as possible so that she could offer the greatest act of love possible to God the Father. And that is how she is our mother. In the name of the Father, and the Son, and the Holy Ghost.
1: Litany of the Sacred Heart of Jesus. Lord, have mercy on us. Christ, have mercy on us. Lord, have mercy on us. Christ, hear us. Christ, graciously hear us. God, the Father of heaven, have mercy on us. God, the Son, Redeemer of the world, have mercy on us. God, the Holy Ghost, have mercy on us. Holy Trinity, one God, have mercy on us. Heart of Jesus, Son of the Eternal Father, have mercy on us. Heart of Jesus, formed by the Holy Ghost in the womb of the Virgin Mother, have mercy on us. Heart of Jesus, substantially united to the Word of God, have mercy on us. Heart of Jesus of infinite majesty, have mercy on us. Heart of Jesus, sacred temple of God, have mercy on us. Heart of Jesus, tabernacle of the Most High, have mercy on us. Heart of Jesus, house of God and gate of heaven, have mercy on us. Heart of Jesus, burning furnace of charity, have mercy on us. Heart of Jesus, abode of justice and love, have mercy on us. Heart of Jesus, full of goodness and love, have mercy on us. Heart of Jesus, abyss of all virtues, have mercy on us. Heart of Jesus, most worthy of all praise, have mercy on us. Heart of Jesus, King and center of all hearts, have mercy on us. Heart of Jesus, in whom are all the treasures of wisdom and knowledge, have mercy on us. Heart of Jesus, in whom dwells the fullness of divinity, have mercy on us. Heart of Jesus, in whom the Father was well pleased, have mercy on us. Heart of Jesus, of whose fullness we have all received, have mercy on us. Heart of Jesus, desire of the everlasting hills, have mercy on us. Heart of Jesus, patient and most merciful, have mercy on us. Heart of Jesus, enriching all who invoke thee, have mercy on us. Heart of Jesus, fountain of life and holiness, have mercy on us. Heart of Jesus, propitiation for our sins, have mercy on us. Heart of Jesus, loaded down with opprobrium, have mercy on us. Heart of Jesus, bruised for our offenses, have mercy on us. Heart of Jesus, obedient to death, have mercy on us. Heart of Jesus, pierced with a lance, have mercy on us. Heart of Jesus, source of all consolation, have mercy on us. Heart of Jesus, our life and resurrection, have mercy on us. Heart of Jesus, our peace and our reconciliation, have mercy on us. Heart of Jesus, victim for our sins, have mercy on us. Heart of Jesus, salvation of those who trust in thee, have mercy on us. Heart of Jesus, hope of those who die in thee, have mercy on us. Heart of Jesus, delight of all the saints, have mercy on us. Lamb of God, who taketh away the sins of the world, spare us, O Lord. Lamb of God, who taketh away the sins of the world, graciously hear us, O Lord. Lamb of God, who takes away the sins of the world, have mercy on us. Jesus, meek and humble of heart, make our hearts like unto thine. Let us pray. Almighty and eternal God, look upon the heart of thy most beloved Son, and upon the praises and satisfaction which he offers thee in the name of sinners. And to those who implore thy mercy, in thy great goodness, grant forgiveness in the name of the same Jesus Christ, thy Son, who with thee livest and reignest, world without end. Amen.
2: St. Thomas Aquinas says, there are 3 degrees of obedience. There is the obedience which is necessary for salvation, to the commandments of God, to the precepts of the Church, such as our Sunday Mass, abstaining from servile work, holy days, days of fast and abstinence, and so on. These are strict obligations necessary for salvation. But then there's obedience which is a counsel of perfection, which we strive to be more obedient than we have to be, whether it be to the traditions of the Church, to the practices of the Church, to our superiors, to our parents, to our elders, We strive to be obedient. We, with docility, interiorly, generously give up our own self-will because we know that our self-will is the principal obstacle to our sanctification. We must vanquish it, mortify it, put to death that self-will, and obedience is the way to do it. That's why it is that for those who long to live the Catholic life to perfection, that is to say, the religious, the vow of obedience, this evangelical counsel, is so precious. It defines the religious life. So the person who is consecrating himself to the things of God doesn't choose for himself where he goes, what he does, what he eats. Everything is given by the superiors, by the community. Everything is determined. And that way we vanquish once and for all our self-will. It's living what our divine Savior said. When he said, it's recorded in St. Matthew's Gospel, if any man will come after me, let him deny himself and take up his cross and follow me. Denying himself denies self-will, because that's what's closest to us, the counsel of perfection. The religious life is in the sign of the sanctity of the church when a person willingly, joyfully gives up his own will to serve God. That's the ideal.
3: In the name of the Father, and of the Son, and of the Holy Ghost, amen. Reverend Father, dear sisters, dear friends, this parable of the tree to be judged by its fruits is one that each one of us is meant to apply to himself. Every man in the moral order is like a tree, yielding a certain kind of fruit, good or bad. And each one of us is expected, our Lord says in today's Gospel, to bear the good fruit of sanctification. And he makes it clear what will be our lot if we fail to bear that fruit, with his help, of course. In what does this sanctification consist? There are many false notions of sanctity. We can look at the two extremes to start. On one end of the spectrum, we see Martin Luther's faith without works. For Luther, true sanctity was a myth. For him, man was too depraved for God's grace to restore. Man's will was too broken by original sin. So the quote-unquote sanctity required by our Lord would be, for Luther, simply a feeling of blind confidence in God's mercy, that God will turn and not see where we're really at. Be a sinner and sin bravely, said Martin Luther. Commit your sins, but trust God. Of course, that's opposed to what Scripture tells us and what common sense tells us. Scripture says, faith without works is dead. St. John Chrysostom, in commenting on today's Gospel, says, faith cannot save without virtue, without a virtuous life. So that's one end of the spectrum, right? Faith without works. The other end of the spectrum is the exact opposite, as you might expect. Works without faith. And here, it's modern man. Belief doesn't matter for modern man. Doesn't matter what you believe. You can be Catholic, Protestant, Jewish, Muslim, whatever you want, it doesn't matter, so long as the works are there. And for them, it's works. We're on a social plane. You're involved in the community. You give money to charitable causes. You're kind to animals. You don't smoke. You whatever. Right? While we obviously wouldn't fall into that extreme, and yet we can be tainted by the same checklist spirituality, if you will. If I do this and this and this, and I avoid this and this, then I'm a good person. Then I'm bearing that fruit of sanctification that God asks for. And it's not necessarily true. What is true sanctity? True sanctity is doing God's will and doing it in a spirit of faith, hope, and charity. Let's look at both those parts, or both make up part of the whole, You can't have one really without the other, at least not for very long. Firstly, them doing the will of God, obeying the commandments of God, obeying the commandments of God's church, doing one's duty as state. Our Lord makes it clear that this is necessary. Not everyone who says to me, Lord, Lord, shall enter into the kingdom of heaven, but he who does the will of my Father. Obviously, essential, necessary, and yet not complete. We might say that these external, tangible things are like the body of religious practice. There yet remains the soul. The soul that animates the body when it comes to our religious practice is a spirit of faith, hope, and charity. We know that a body without a soul is dead. And we know that as important as the body is, it's the soul that's the essential. So a spirit of faith. Scripture says, the just man lives by faith. Many there are who live with the faith. Few there are who live by the faith. There are those who live with the faith. They believe. You ask them, do you believe what the church teaches? Yes. I have the Catholic faith. I believe. They have the faith. But the faith, with many, has little or no practical influence on their way of life, the way they think, the way they look at things, the decisions and choices that they make. Not much influence by the faith that they say they have. Scripture says, the just man lives by faith. The faith is the light by which he sees everything. The world, crisis in the church, his job, the trials that he has to bear, the blessings that he receives. He sees everything in the light of the faith. He sees it as God sees it. And the faith is the star, so to speak, by which he charts his path through this life. It affects the decisions that he makes, every decision, because he's always looking to go in one direction, and that's to the God that he believes in. The spirit of faith. And with that spirit of faith, a spirit of hope that's grounded on the faith. The faith believes God is God, really God, almighty, all-powerful. He knows all things. He can do all things. And he's good. He loves us. He wants us in heaven. That's where hope comes from. The certitude that God wants us in heaven. The certitude that he desires to forgive our sins. The certitude that he'll give us the graces that we need. Knowing that God is almost looking for an excuse to give us more, that he's on our side, that's hope. And so there's, in a man who has a spirit of hope, there's, even though things may be very difficult, maybe even humanly speaking impossible, there is a realization in the depth of his heart that while there are battles to be fought and they're very difficult, the war is won because God is on his side. And if God be with him, who can be against him? That's the spirit of hope. You can see the strength that comes from that. So a spirit of faith that leads to a spirit of hope, and both of them leading to a spirit of charity. If God is so good and so powerful and cares so much, if we are anchored in the knowledge that this is our God and that he's on our side, how can we not love him? And loving him, be driven to please him, to serve him, to one day be with one with him in heaven. And even if things be difficult, to be not be cast down, because we have a God who cares. And difficulties are an opportunity simply to show that we care, that we reciprocate his love. There's the spirit of a Catholic. faith, hope, and charity that animates, that must animate all of his efforts every day, his efforts to overcome his weakness, his efforts to do his duty of state, his efforts to take care of the souls that are entrusted to him. Everything is animated by that spirit. And that's the fruit that our Lord is speaking of in today's gospel. The external things are not enough. We see them or we don't. They're there or they're not. A man keeps abstinence on Friday or he doesn't. He goes to Mass on Sunday or he doesn't. He supports his family or he doesn't. But it can't stop there. There has to be something behind it. There must be that spirit of faith, hope, and charity animating it. We can't be satisfied with the mere body. We must strive always for the soul, because without the soul, the body is dead. And we know what happens on a natural plane. What happens when the soul no longer animates the body? Well, the body decays. The body, little by little, deteriorates. And little by little, rots, falls away, soon disappears completely. And that's how Catholics fall away from the practice of their faith. The soul wasn't there, or the soul was very weak. And if we look at our religious practice and we see that things aren't what they should be, if we see that we're cutting corners, or we're satisfied with simply the superficial appearances, or we see that we're inclined to take the easier way, we're inclined to simply a lip service, so to speak, and that's a sign that the soul is not there, and we have to go to God to help us. And we can look at our whole life, and we should, and ask ourselves, what animates our efforts? Is it faith, hope, and charity, or is it something else? Convenience, pleasure, human respect, whatever. Why are we here right now, each one of us? Why are we here? Is it simply because it's Sunday? That's what a Catholic does on Sunday. He goes to Mass. He has to. Or is it something more? Why are we Catholic to begin with? Is it simply because we were baptized into the faith by our parents? Is it sort of by default that we're Catholic? Or is it something more? Is this soul there? And so Holy Mother Church today and always wants to encourage us to revive the soul of our religious life. And there's no other way to do it than by going to our God. There's no other way than by prayer. And especially the three crucial prayers that we learned when we were little kids. The acts of faith, hope, and charity. There's a reason we memorized them when we were 7 years old. Because they express the essential of what it is to be a Catholic. And we should say them often. And we should reflect on what we're saying. And we should say them with all our heart. And we should say in our own words, we should express in our own words these same sentiments often. We're asking God to give us that spirit. And so, dear friends, let us, as we continue this Mass, do so with Our Lady at the foot of the cross. The Mass, of course, is Calvary reenacted, and Our Lady is there, and she's at our side. When we stand, she's next to us. When we kneel, she's next to us. And look at her faith in a crucified God. And look at how her hope was her anchor in the midst of the darkness of that moment on Calvary. And look at how her love was one that didn't merely undergo, but offered with all her heart. And ask her for that same spirit. In the name of the Father.
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5: The Rosary is the most beautiful and the most rich in graces of all prayers. It is the prayer that touches most the heart of the Mother of God. And if you wish peace to reign in your homes, recite the Family Rosary. 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
6: Believe in God, the Father Almighty, creator of heaven and of earth, and in Jesus Christ, his only Son, our Lord, who was conceived by the Holy Ghost, born of the Virgin Mary, suffered under Pontius Pilate, was crucified, died, and was buried. He descended into hell. The third day he rose again from the dead. He ascended into heaven and sitteth at the right hand of God the Father Almighty. From thence he shall come to judge the living and the dead.
7: I make the Lord God, the communion of saints and the increase of seasons, the resurrection of the body and life everlasting. Amen.
6: Our Father who art in heaven, hallowed be thy name. Thy kingdom come, thy will be done on earth as it is in heaven.
7: Give us this day our daily bread, and forgive us our trespasses, that we forgive those who trespass against us. And lead us not into temptation, but deliver us from evil. Amen.
6: Hail Mary, full of grace, the Lord is with thee. Blessed art thou amongst women, and blessed is the fruit of thy womb, Jesus.
7: Holy Mary, Mother of God, pray for us sinners, now and at the hour of our death. Amen.
6: Hail Mary, full of grace, the Lord is with thee. Blessed art thou amongst women, and blessed is the fruit of thy womb, Jesus.
7: Holy Mary, Mother of God, pray for us sinners, now and at the hour of our death. Amen.
6: Mary, full of grace, the Lord is with thee. Blessed art thou amongst women, and blessed is the fruit of thy womb, Jesus.
7: Holy Mary, Mother of God, pray for us sinners, now and at the

0: first joyful mystery is the Annunciation. Our Father who art in heaven, hallowed be thy name. Thy kingdom come, thy will be done on earth as it is in heaven.
1: Give us this day our daily bread, and forgive us our trespasses, as we forgive those who trespass against us. And lead us not into temptation, but deliver us from evil. Amen.
0: Hail Mary, full of grace, the Lord is with thee. Blessed art thou amongst women, and blessed is the fruit of thy womb, Jesus.
1: Holy Mary, Mother of God, pray for us sinners, now and at the hour of our death. Amen.
0: Hail Mary, full of grace, the Lord is with thee. Blessed art thou amongst women, and blessed is the fruit of thy womb, Jesus.
1: Holy Mary, Mother of God, pray for us sinners, now and at the hour of our death. Amen.
0: Hail Mary, full of grace, the Lord is with thee. Blessed art thou amongst women, and blessed is the fruit of thy womb, Jesus.
1: Holy Mary, Mother of God, pray for us sinners, now and at the hour of our death. Amen.
0: Mary, full of grace, the Lord is with thee. Blessed art thou amongst women, and blessed is the fruit of thy womb, Jesus.
1: Holy Mary, Mother of God, pray for us sinners, now and at the hour of our death. Amen.
0: Now, Mary, full of grace, the Lord is with thee. Blessed art thou amongst women, and blessed is the fruit of thy womb, Jesus.
1: Holy Mary, Mother of God, pray for us sinners, now and at the hour of our death. Amen.
0: Full of grace, the Lord is with thee. Blessed art thou amongst women, and blessed is the fruit of thy womb, Jesus.
1: Holy Mary, Mother of God, pray for us sinners, now and at the hour of our death. Amen.
0: Mary, full of grace, the Lord is with thee. Blessed art thou amongst women, and blessed is the fruit of thy womb, Jesus.
1: Holy Mary, Mother of God, pray for us sinners, now and at the hour of our death. Amen.
0: Mary, full of grace, the Lord is with thee. Blessed art thou amongst women, and blessed is the fruit of thy womb, Jesus.
1: Holy Mary, Mother of God, pray for us sinners, now at the hour of our death. Amen.
0: Mary, full of grace, the Lord is with thee. Blessed art thou amongst women, and blessed is the fruit of thy womb, Jesus.
1: Holy Mary, Mother of God, pray for us sinners, now at the hour of our death. Amen.
0: Mary, full of grace, the Lord is with thee. Blessed art thou amongst women, and blessed is the fruit of thy womb, Jesus.
1: Holy Mary, Mother

0: by Jesus.
1: Give us salvation, save us from the fires of hell, and lead all souls to heaven, especially those who are most need thy mercy.
2: The second joyful mystery, the Visitation. Our Father who art in heaven, hallowed be thy name, thy kingdom come, thy will be done on earth as it is in heaven.
1: Give us this day our daily bread, and forgive us our trespasses, as we forgive those who trespass against us. And lead us not into temptation, but deliver us from evil. Amen.
2: Hail Mary, full of grace, the Lord is with thee. Blessed art thou amongst women, and blessed is the fruit of thy womb, Jesus.
1: Holy Mary, Mother of God, pray for us sinners, now and at the hour of our death. Amen.
2: Hail Mary, full of grace, the Lord is with thee. Blessed art thou amongst women, and blessed is the fruit of thy womb, Jesus.
1: Holy Mary, Mother of God, pray for us sinners, now and at the hour of our death. Amen.
2: Hail Mary, full of grace, the Lord is with thee. Blessed art thou amongst women, and blessed is the fruit of thy womb, Jesus.
1: Holy Mary, Mother of God, pray for us sinners, now and at the hour of our death. Amen.
2: Hail Mary, full of grace, the Lord is with thee. Blessed art thou amongst women, and blessed is the fruit of thy womb, Jesus.
1: Holy Mary, Mother of God, pray for us sinners, now and at the hour of our death. Amen.
2: Hail Mary, full of grace, the Lord is with thee. Blessed art thou amongst women, and blessed is the fruit of thy womb, Jesus.
1: Holy Mary, Mother of God, pray for us sinners, now and at the hour of our death. Amen.
2: Hail Mary, full of grace, the Lord is with thee. Blessed art thou amongst women, and blessed is the fruit of thy womb, Jesus.
1: Holy Mary, Mother of God, pray for us sinners, now and at the hour of our death. Amen.
2: Hail Mary, full of grace, the Lord is with thee. Blessed art thou amongst women, and blessed is the fruit of thy womb, Jesus.
1: Holy Mary, Mother of God, pray for us sinners, now and at the hour of our death. Amen.
2: Hail Mary, full of grace, the Lord is with thee. Blessed art thou amongst women, and blessed is the fruit of thy womb, Jesus.
1: Holy Mary, Mother of God, pray for us sinners, now and at the hour of our death. Amen.
2: Hail Mary, full of grace, the Lord is with thee. Blessed art thou amongst women, and blessed is the fruit of thy womb, Jesus.
1: Holy Mary, Mother of God, pray for us sinners, now and at the hour of our death. Amen.
2: Hail Mary, full of grace, the Lord is with thee. Blessed art thou amongst women, and blessed is the fruit of thy womb, Jesus.

0: Father, who art in heaven, hallowed be thy name, thy kingdom come, thy will be done on earth as it is in heaven.
1: Give us this day our daily bread, and forgive us our trespasses, as we forgive those who trespass against us. And lead us not into temptation, but deliver us from evil. Amen.
0: Mary, full of grace, the Lord is with thee. Blessed art thou amongst women, and blessed is the fruit of thy womb, Jesus.
1: Holy Mary, Mother of God, pray for us sinners, now and at the hour of our death. Amen.
0: Mary, full of grace, the Lord is with thee. Blessed art thou amongst women, and blessed is the fruit of thy womb, Jesus.
1: Holy Mary, Mother of God, pray for us sinners, now and at the hour of our death. Amen. Holy Mary, Mother of God, pray for us sinners, now and at the hour of our death. Amen.
0: Mary, full of grace, Lord, be with thee. Blessed art thou amongst women, and blessed is the fruit of thy womb, Jesus.
1: Holy Mary, Mother of God, pray for us sinners, now and at the hour of our death. Amen.
0: Mary, full of grace, Lord, be with thee. Blessed art thou amongst women, and blessed is the fruit of thy womb, Jesus.
1: Holy Mary, Mother of God, pray for us sinners, now and at the hour of our death. Amen. Holy Mary, Mother of God, pray for us sinners, now and at the hour of our death. Amen.
0: Mary, full of grace, Lord is with thee. Blessed art thou amongst women, and blessed is the fruit of thy womb, Jesus.
1: Holy Mary, Mother of God, pray for us sinners, now and at the hour of our death. Amen.
0: Mary, full of grace, Lord is with thee. Blessed art thou amongst women, and blessed is the fruit of thy womb, Jesus.
1: Holy Mary, Mother of God, pray for us sinners, now and at the hour of our death. Amen. Holy Mary, Mother of God, pray for us sinners, now and at the hour of our death. Amen.

0: presentation of the child Jesus and the purification of Our Lady. Our Father who art in heaven, hallowed be thy name. Thy kingdom come, thy will be done on earth as it is in heaven.
1: Give us this day our daily bread, and forgive us our trespasses, as we forgive those who trespass against us. And lead us not into temptation, but deliver us from evil. Amen.
0: Hail Mary, full of grace, the Lord is with thee. Blessed art thou amongst women, and blessed is the fruit of thy womb, Jesus.
1: Holy Mary, Mother of God, pray for us sinners, now and at the hour of our death. Amen.
0: Hail Mary, full of grace, the Lord is with thee. Blessed art thou amongst women, and blessed is the fruit of thy womb, Jesus.
1: Holy Mary, Mother of God, pray for us sinners, now and at the hour of our death.
0: Blessed art thou amongst women, and blessed is the fruit of thy womb, Jesus.
1: Holy Mary, Mother of God, pray for us sinners, now and at the hour of our death. Amen.
0: Hail Mary, full of grace, the Lord is with thee. Blessed art thou amongst women, and blessed is the fruit of thy womb, Jesus.
1: Holy Mary, Mother of God, pray for us sinners, now and at the hour of our death. Amen.
0: Hail Mary, full of grace, the Lord is with thee. Blessed art thou amongst women, and blessed is the fruit of thy womb, Jesus.
1: Holy Mary, Mother of God, pray for us sinners, now and at the hour of our death. Amen.
0: Hail Mary, full of grace, the Lord is with thee. Blessed art thou amongst women, and blessed is the fruit of thy womb, Jesus.
1: Holy Mary, Mother of God, pray for us sinners, now and at the hour of our death. Amen.
0: Hail Mary, full of grace, the Lord is with thee. Blessed art thou amongst women, and blessed is the fruit of thy womb, Jesus.
1: Holy Mary, Mother of God, pray for us sinners, now and at the hour of our death. Amen.
0: Hail Mary, full of grace, the Lord is with thee. Blessed art thou amongst women, and blessed is the fruit of thy womb, Jesus.
1: Holy Mary, Mother of God, pray for us sinners, now and at the hour of our death. Amen.
0: Hail Mary, full of grace, the Lord is with thee. Blessed art thou amongst women, and blessed is the fruit of thy womb, Jesus.
1: Holy Mary, Mother of God, pray for us sinners, now and at the hour of our death. Amen.
0: Hail Mary, full of grace, the Lord is with thee. Blessed art thou amongst women, and blessed is the fruit of thy womb, Jesus.
1: Holy Mary, Mother of God,

0: Give us this day our daily bread, and forgive us our trespasses, as we forgive those who trespass against us. And lead us not into temptation, but deliver us from evil. Amen.
1: Hail Mary, full of grace, the Lord is with thee. Blessed art thou amongst women, and blessed is the fruit of thy womb, Jesus.
0: Holy Mary, Mother of God, pray for us sinners, now and at the hour of our death. Amen.
1: Hail Mary, full of grace, the Lord is with thee. Blessed art thou amongst women, and blessed is the fruit of thy womb, Jesus.
0: Holy Mary, Mother of God, pray for us sinners, now and at the hour of our death. Amen.
1: Hail Mary, full of grace, the Lord is with thee. Blessed art thou amongst women, and blessed is the fruit of thy womb, Jesus.
0: Holy Mary, Mother of God, pray for us sinners, now and at the hour of our death. Amen.
1: Hail Mary, full of grace, the Lord is with thee. Blessed art thou amongst women, and blessed is the fruit of thy womb, Jesus.
0: Holy Mary, Mother of God, pray for us sinners, now and at the hour of our death. Amen.
1: Hail Mary, full of grace, the Lord is with thee. Blessed art thou amongst women, and blessed is the fruit of thy womb, Jesus.
0: Holy Mary, Mother of God, pray for us sinners, now and at the hour of our death. Amen.
1: Hail Mary, full of grace, the Lord is with thee. Blessed art thou amongst women, and blessed is the fruit of thy womb, Jesus.
0: Holy Mary, Mother of God, pray for us sinners, now and at the hour of our death. Amen.
1: Hail Mary, full of grace, the Lord is with thee. Blessed art thou amongst women, and blessed is the fruit of thy womb, Jesus.
0: Holy Mary, Mother of God, pray for us sinners, now and at the hour of our death. Amen.
1: Hail Mary, full of grace, the Lord is with thee. Blessed art thou amongst women, and blessed is the fruit of thy womb, Jesus.
0: Holy

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1: Our Lady, our life, our sweetness, and our hope. To thee we cry for banished children of Eve. To thee we send up our sighs, mourning, weeping, and sighing with tears. Let them, most gracious, our Creator, and eyes of mercy toward us, and after this our exile, show unto us the blessed fruit of the life of Jesus. O clement, O loving, O sacred Virgin Mary.
0: Pray for us, O Holy Mother of God.
1: That we may be ready for the promises of Christ.
0: Let us pray, O God, His only begotten Son, by His life, death, and resurrection, has purchased for us the rewards of eternal life. Grant, we beseech thee, that by meditating upon these mysteries of the Most Holy Rosary of the Blessed Virgin Mary, we may imitate what they contain and obtain what they promise through the same Christ our Lord.
1: Amen.
2: A short meditation from the wisdom of the saints. Happy the man whose words issue from the Holy Spirit and not from himself. St. Anthony of Padua.
3: An act of spiritual communion. In the name of the Father, and of the Son, and of the Holy Spirit. Amen. My Jesus, I believe that you are present in the most holy sacrament. I love you above all things, and I desire to receive you into my soul. Since I cannot at this moment receive you sacramentally, come at least spiritually into my heart. I embrace you as if you were already there, and unite myself wholly to you. Never permit me to be separated from you. Amen. In the name of the Father, and of the Son, and of the Holy Spirit. Amen.
4: The Holy Rosary. In the name of the Father, and of the Son, and of the Holy Ghost. Amen. I believe in God, the Father Almighty, Creator of heaven and earth, and in Jesus Christ, His only Son, our Lord, who was conceived by the Holy Ghost, born of the Virgin Mary, suffered under Pontius Pilate, was crucified, died, and was buried. He descended into hell. The third day He rose again from the dead. He ascended into heaven, sitteth at the right hand of God, the Father Almighty. From thence He shall come to judge the living and the dead. Our Father, who art in heaven, hallowed be thy name. Thy kingdom come. Thy will be done on earth as it is in heaven. Hail Mary, full of grace, the Lord is with thee. Blessed art thou among women, and blessed is the fruit of thy womb, Jesus. Hail Mary, full of grace, the Lord is with thee. Blessed art thou among women, and blessed is the fruit of thy womb, Jesus. Hail Mary, full of grace, the Lord is with thee. Blessed art thou among women, and blessed is the fruit of thy womb, Jesus.
5: Holy Mary,

We meditate today the sorrowful mysteries of the Holy Rosary. The first sorrowful mystery, our Lord in the garden. Our Father who art in heaven, hallowed be thy name. Thy kingdom come, thy will be done on earth as it is in heaven. Hail Mary, full of grace, the Lord is with thee. Blessed art thou among women, and blessed is the fruit of thy womb, Jesus.

0: Hail Mary, full of grace, the Lord is with thee. Blessed art thou amongst women, and blessed is the fruit of thy womb, Jesus.
1: Holy Mary,
0: Hail Mary, full of grace, the Lord is with thee. Blessed art thou amongst women, and blessed is the fruit of thy womb, Jesus.
1: Holy Mary, Mother of God, pray for us sinners now and at the hour of our death.
0: Hail Mary, full of grace, the Lord is with thee. Blessed art thou amongst women, and blessed is the fruit of thy womb, Jesus.
1: Holy Mary, Mother of God, pray for us sinners now and at the hour of our death.
0: Hail Mary, full of grace, the Lord is with thee. Blessed art thou amongst women, and blessed is the fruit of thy womb, Jesus.
1: Holy
0: Hail Mary, full of grace, the Lord is with thee. Blessed art thou amongst women, and blessed is the fruit of thy womb, Jesus.
1: Holy Mary, Mother of God, pray for us sinners now and at the hour of our death.
0: Hail Mary, full of grace, the Lord is with thee. Blessed art thou amongst women, and blessed is the fruit of thy womb, Jesus.
1: Holy Mary, Mother of God, pray for us sinners now and at the hour of our death.
0: Hail Mary, full of grace, the Lord is with thee. Blessed art thou amongst women, and blessed is the fruit of thy womb, Jesus.
1: Holy
0: Hail Mary, full of grace, the Lord is with thee. Blessed art thou amongst women, and blessed is the fruit of thy womb, Jesus.
1: Holy Mary, Mother of God, pray for us sinners now and at the hour of our death.
0: Hail Mary, full of grace, the Lord is with thee. Blessed art thou amongst women, and blessed is the fruit of thy womb, Jesus.
1: Holy Mary,

O my Jesus. The second sorrowful mystery. Our Lord is scourged at the pillar. Our Father who art in heaven, hallowed be thy name. Thy kingdom come, thy will be done, on earth as it is in heaven. Hail Mary, full of grace, the Lord is with thee. Blessed art thou among women, and blessed is the fruit of thy womb, Jesus. Hail Mary, full of grace, the Lord is with thee. Blessed art thou among women, and blessed is the fruit of thy womb, Jesus. Hail Mary, full of grace, the Lord is with thee. Blessed art thou among women, and blessed is the fruit of thy womb, Jesus. Hail Mary, full of grace, the Lord is with thee. Blessed art thou among women, and blessed is the fruit of thy womb, Jesus. Hail Mary, full of grace, the Lord is with thee. Blessed art thou among women, and blessed is the fruit of thy womb, Jesus. Hail Mary, full of grace, the Lord is with thee. Blessed art thou among women, and blessed is the fruit of thy womb, Jesus. Hail Mary, full of grace, the Lord is with thee. Blessed art thou among women, and blessed is the fruit of thy womb, Jesus. Hail Mary, full of grace, the Lord is with thee. Blessed art thou among women, and blessed is the fruit of thy womb, Jesus. Hail Mary, full of grace, the Lord is with thee. Blessed art thou among women, and blessed is the fruit of thy womb, Jesus. Hail Mary, full of grace, the Lord is with thee. Blessed art thou among women, and blessed is the fruit of thy womb, Jesus.

my Jesus. The third sorrowful mystery is a crowning with thorns. Our Father who art in heaven, hallowed be thy name. Thy kingdom come, thy will be done on earth as it is in heaven. Hail Mary, full of grace, the Lord is with thee. Blessed art thou amongst women, and blessed is the fruit of thy womb, Jesus. Hail Mary, full of grace, the Lord is with thee. Blessed art thou amongst women, and blessed is the fruit of thy womb, Jesus. Hail Mary, full of grace, the Lord is with thee. Blessed art thou amongst women, and blessed is the fruit of thy womb, Jesus. Hail Mary, full of grace, the Lord is with thee. Blessed art thou amongst women, and blessed is the fruit of thy womb, Jesus. Mary, full of grace, the Lord is with thee. Blessed art thou amongst women, and blessed is the fruit of thy womb, Jesus. Hail Mary, full of grace, the Lord is with thee. Blessed art thou amongst women, and blessed is the fruit of thy womb, Jesus. Hail Mary, full of grace, the Lord is with thee. Blessed art thou amongst women, and blessed is the fruit of thy womb, Jesus. Hail Mary, full of grace, the Lord is with thee. Blessed art thou amongst women, and blessed is the fruit of thy womb, Jesus. Hail Mary, full of grace, the Lord is with thee. Blessed art thou amongst women, and blessed is the fruit of thy womb, Jesus. Hail Mary, full of grace, the Lord is with thee. Blessed art thou amongst women, and blessed is the fruit of thy womb, Jesus.

O my Jesus. In the fourth sorrowful mystery, we contemplate our Lord carrying his cross. Our Father who art in heaven, hallowed be thy name. Thy kingdom come, thy will be done on earth as it is in heaven. Hail Mary, full of grace, the Lord is with thee. Blessed art thou amongst women, and blessed is the fruit of thy womb, Jesus. Mary, full of grace, the Lord is with thee. Blessed art thou amongst women, and blessed is the fruit of thy womb, Jesus. Hail Mary, full of grace, the Lord is with thee. Blessed art thou amongst women, and blessed is the fruit of thy womb, Jesus. Hail Mary, full of grace, the Lord is with thee. Blessed art thou amongst women, and blessed is the fruit of thy womb, Jesus. Hail Mary, full of grace, the Lord is with thee. Blessed art thou amongst women, and blessed is the fruit of thy womb, Jesus. Hail Mary, full of grace, the Lord is with thee. Blessed art thou amongst women, and blessed is the fruit of thy womb, Jesus. Hail Mary, full of grace, the Lord is with thee. Blessed art thou amongst women, and blessed is the fruit of thy womb, Jesus. Hail Mary, full of grace, the Lord is with thee. Blessed art thou amongst women, and blessed is the fruit of thy womb, Jesus. Hail Mary, full of grace, the Lord is with thee. Blessed art thou amongst women, and blessed is the fruit of thy womb, Jesus. Hail Mary, full of grace, the Lord is with thee. Blessed art thou amongst women, and blessed is the fruit of thy womb, Jesus.

O my Jesus, the last sorrowful mystery, the crucifixion and death of our Savior. Our Father who art in heaven, hallowed be thy name, thy kingdom come, thy will be done on earth as it is in heaven. Hail Mary, full of grace, the Lord is with thee. Blessed art thou amongst women, and blessed is the fruit of thy womb, Jesus. Hail Mary, full of grace, the Lord is with thee. Blessed art thou amongst women, and blessed is the fruit of thy womb, Jesus. Hail Mary, full of grace, the Lord is with thee. Blessed art thou amongst women, and blessed is the fruit of thy womb, Jesus. Hail Mary, full of grace, the Lord is with thee. Blessed art thou amongst women, and blessed is the fruit of thy womb, Jesus. Hail Mary, full of grace, the Lord is with thee. Blessed art thou amongst women, and blessed is the fruit of thy womb, Jesus. Hail Mary, full of grace, the Lord is with thee. Blessed art thou amongst women, and blessed is the fruit of thy womb, Jesus. Hail Mary, full of grace, the Lord is with thee. Blessed art thou amongst women, and blessed is the fruit of thy womb, Jesus. Hail Mary, full of grace, the Lord is with thee. Blessed art thou amongst women, and blessed is the fruit of thy womb, Jesus. Hail Mary, full of grace, the Lord is with thee. Blessed art thou amongst women, and blessed is the fruit of thy womb, Jesus. Hail Mary, full of grace, the Lord is with thee. Blessed art thou amongst women, and blessed is the fruit of thy womb, Jesus.

0: O my Jesus, Hail Holy Queen, pray for us, O Holy Mother of God. Let us pray, O God, whose only begotten Son, by his life, death, and resurrection, has purchased for us the rewards of eternal life. Grant, we beseech thee, that meditating upon these mysteries in the most holy rosary of the Blessed Virgin Mary, we may imitate what they contain and obtain what they promise, through the same Christ our Lord. Amen.
1: In the name of the Father, and of the Son, and of
2: But where does the true love of our Lord come from? It comes from faith. We must be those who follow our Lord because we have this great faith in him, because it is this faith which leads us to that love of our Lord. And it will be only faith in our Lord that will keep us on the right path. For when the road gets tough and when Calvary is looming over the horizon, it is only this attachment to our Lord that will keep us on the right path, that will see us through with our Lord. We know that when our Lord, when things became tough in his life, those who followed him because of his healing and his comfort, they left him. They abandoned him. So we must be those who have that strong faith that leads to a great attachment of love to our Lord. But even with this act of faith, we must remember what we are. And that is lost sheep who had been saved by our Lord. And so this leads us to another beautiful virtue that this gospel is trying to show us. It's that virtue.
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4: In the name of the Father, and of the Son, and of the Holy Ghost, and I believe in God, the Father Almighty, creator of heaven and earth, and in Jesus Christ, his only Son, our Lord, who was conceived by the Holy Ghost, born of the Virgin Mary, suffered under Pontius Pilate, was crucified, died, and was buried. He descended into hell. The third day he arose again from the dead. He ascended into heaven, seated at the right hand of God the Father Almighty. From thence he shall come to judge the living and the dead. Our Father who art in heaven, hallowed be thy name. Thy kingdom come, thy will be done on earth as it is in heaven.
5: Give us
4: Hail Mary, full of grace, the Lord is with thee. Blessed art thou amongst women, and blessed is the fruit of thy womb, Jesus. Hail Mary, full of grace, the Lord is with thee. Blessed art thou amongst women, and blessed is the fruit of thy womb, Jesus. Hail Mary, full of grace, the Lord is with thee. Blessed art thou amongst women, and blessed is the fruit of thy womb, Jesus.

0: First glorious mystery of the resurrection. Our Father who art in heaven, hallowed be thy name. Thy kingdom come, thy will be done on earth as it is in heaven. Hail Mary, full of grace, the Lord is with thee. Blessed art thou amongst women, and blessed is the fruit of thy womb, Jesus.
1: Holy Mary, Mother
0: of God, pray for us Hail Mary, full of grace, the Lord is with thee. Blessed art thou amongst women, and blessed is the fruit of thy womb, Jesus.
1: Holy Mary, Mother of God, pray for us
0: Hail Mary, full of grace, the Lord is with thee. Blessed art thou amongst women, and blessed is the fruit of thy womb, Jesus.
1: Holy Mary, Mother of God, pray for us
0: Hail Mary, full of grace, the Lord is with thee. Blessed art thou amongst women, and blessed is the fruit of thy womb, Jesus.
1: Holy Mary, Mother of God, pray for us sinners now and
0: at the hour of our death. Hail Mary, full of grace, the Lord is with thee. Blessed art thou amongst women, and blessed is the fruit of thy womb, Jesus.
1: Holy Mary, Mother of God, pray for us sinners now
0: and
1: at the
0: Hail Mary, full of grace, the Lord is with thee. Blessed art thou amongst women, and blessed is the fruit of thy womb, Jesus.
1: Holy Mary, Mother of God, pray for us sinners now and at the
0: Hail Mary, full of grace, the Lord is with thee. Blessed art thou amongst women, and blessed is the fruit of thy womb, Jesus.
1: Holy Mary, Mother of God, pray for us
0: Hail Mary, full of grace, the Lord is with thee. Blessed art thou amongst women, and blessed is the fruit of thy womb, Jesus.
1: Holy Mary, Mother of God, pray for us
0: Hail Mary, full of grace, the Lord is with thee. Blessed art thou amongst women, and blessed is the fruit of thy womb, Jesus.
1: Holy Mary,
0: Hail Mary, full of grace, the Lord is with thee. Blessed art thou amongst women, and blessed is the fruit of thy womb, Jesus.
1: Holy Mary,

0: Second glorious mystery is the Ascension. Our Father who art in heaven, hallowed be thy name. Thy kingdom come, thy will be done on earth as it is in heaven.
1: Give us this day our daily bread, and forgive us our trespasses, as we forgive those who trespass against us. And lead us not into temptation,
0: Hail Mary, full of grace, the Lord is with thee. Blessed art thou amongst women, and blessed is the fruit of thy womb, Jesus.
1: Holy Mary, Mother of God, pray for us sinners now and at the hour of
0: our death. Hail Mary, full of grace, the Lord is with thee. Blessed art thou amongst women, and blessed is the fruit of thy womb, Jesus.
1: Holy Mary, Mother of God, pray for us sinners now and at the hour of our death.
0: Hail Mary, full of grace, the Lord is with thee. Blessed art thou amongst women, and blessed is the fruit of thy womb, Jesus.
1: Holy Mary, Mother of God, pray for us sinners now and at the hour of our death.
0: Hail Mary, full of grace, the Lord is with thee. Blessed art thou amongst women, and blessed is the fruit of thy womb, Jesus.
1: Holy Mary, Mother of God, pray for us sinners now and at the hour of our death.
0: Hail Mary, full of grace, the Lord is with thee. Blessed art thou amongst women, and blessed is the fruit of thy womb, Jesus.
1: Holy Mary, Mother of God, pray for us.
0: Hail Mary, full of grace, the Lord is with thee. Blessed art thou amongst women, and blessed is the fruit of thy womb, Jesus.
1: Holy Mary, Mother of God, pray for us sinners now and at the hour of our death.
0: Hail Mary, full of grace, the Lord is with thee. Blessed art thou amongst women, and blessed is the fruit of thy womb, Jesus.
1: Holy Mary, Mother of God, pray for us sinners now and at the hour of our death.
0: Hail Mary, full of grace, the Lord is with thee. Blessed art thou amongst women, and blessed is the fruit of thy womb, Jesus.
1: Holy Mary, Mother of God, pray for us sinners now and at the hour of our death.
0: Hail Mary, full of grace, the Lord is with thee. Blessed art thou amongst women, and blessed is the fruit of thy womb, Jesus.
1: Holy Mary, Mother of God, pray for us sinners now and at the hour of our death.
0: Hail Mary, full of grace, the Lord is with thee. Blessed art thou amongst women, and blessed is the fruit of thy womb, Jesus.
1: Holy Mary, Mother of God, pray for us sinners now and at the hour of our death.

0: Give us our sins and save us from our enemies.
1: We also send especially those most in need of mercy.
0: The third glorious mystery is the descent of the Holy Ghost upon the apostles of Mary. Our Father, who art in heaven, hallowed be thy name. Thy kingdom come, thy will be done on earth as it is in heaven.
2: Give us this day our daily bread, and forgive us our trespasses, as we forgive those who trespass against us. And lead us not into temptation, but deliver us from evil.
0: Hail Mary, full of grace, the Lord is with thee. Blessed art thou amongst women, and blessed is the fruit of thy womb, Jesus.
2: Holy Mary, Mother of God, pray for us sinners now.
0: Hail Mary, full of grace, the Lord is with thee. Blessed art thou amongst women, and blessed is the fruit of thy womb, Jesus.
2: Holy Mary, Mother of God, pray for us sinners now and at the hour of our death.
0: Hail Mary, full of grace, the Lord is with thee. Blessed art thou amongst women, and blessed is the fruit of thy womb, Jesus.
2: Holy Mary, Mother of God, pray for us sinners now and at the hour of our death.
0: Hail Mary, full of grace, the Lord is with thee. Blessed art thou amongst women, and blessed is the fruit of thy womb, Jesus.
2: Holy Mary, pray for us sinners now and at the hour of our death.
0: Hail Mary, full of grace, the Lord is with thee. Blessed art thou amongst women, and blessed is the fruit of thy womb, Jesus.
2: Holy Mary, Mother of God, pray for us sinners now and at the hour of our death.
0: Hail Mary, full of grace, the Lord is with thee. Blessed art thou amongst women, and blessed is the fruit of thy womb, Jesus.
2: Holy Mary, Mother of God, pray for us sinners now and at the hour of our death.
0: Hail Mary, full of grace, the Lord is with thee. Blessed art thou amongst women, and blessed is the fruit of thy womb, Jesus.
2: Holy Mary, Mother of God, pray for us sinners now and at the hour of our death.
0: Hail Mary, full of grace, the Lord is with thee. Blessed art thou amongst women, and blessed is the fruit of thy womb, Jesus.
2: Holy Mary, Mother of God, pray for us sinners now and at the hour of our death.
0: Hail Mary, full of grace, the Lord is with thee. Blessed art thou amongst women, and blessed is the fruit of thy womb, Jesus.
2: Holy Mary, Mother of God, pray for us sinners now and at the hour of our death.
0: Hail Mary, full of grace, the Lord is with thee. Blessed art thou amongst women, and blessed is the fruit of thy womb, Jesus.
2: Holy Mary, Mother of God, pray for us sinners now and at the hour of our death.

0: O my Jesus,
1: forgive us our sins, save us from fire and fire. Lead all souls to heaven, especially
2: those who are most in need of mercy. The fourth glorious mystery is the Assumption. Our Father, who art in heaven, hallowed be thy name. Thy kingdom come, thy will be done on earth as it is in heaven.
1: Give us this day our daily bread, and forgive us our trespasses, as we forgive those who trespass against us. And lead us not into temptation, but deliver us from evil.
2: Hail Mary, full of grace, the Lord is with thee. Blessed art thou among women, and blessed is the fruit of thy womb, Jesus.
1: Holy Mary, Mother of God, pray for us sinners now and at the hour of our
2: death. Hail Mary, full of grace, the Lord is with thee. Blessed art thou among women, and blessed is the fruit of thy womb, Jesus.
1: Holy Mary, Mother of God, pray for us sinners now and at the hour of our death.
2: Hail Mary, full of grace, the Lord is with thee. Blessed art thou among women, and blessed is the fruit of thy womb, Jesus.
1: Holy Mary, Mother of God, pray for us sinners now and at the hour of our death.
2: Hail Mary, full of grace, the Lord is with thee. Blessed art thou among women, and blessed is the fruit of thy womb, Jesus.
1: Holy Mary, Mother of God, pray for us sinners now and at the hour of our death.
2: Hail Mary, full of grace, Lord is with thee. Blessed art thou among women, and blessed is the fruit of thy womb, Jesus.
1: Holy Mary, Mother of God, pray for us sinners now and at the hour of our death.
2: Hail Mary, full of grace, Lord is with thee. Blessed art thou among women, and blessed is the fruit of thy womb, Jesus.
1: Holy Mary, Mother of God, pray for us sinners now and at the hour of our death.
2: Hail Mary, full of grace, Lord is with thee. Blessed art thou among women, and blessed is the fruit of thy womb, Jesus.
1: Holy Mary, Mother of God, pray for us sinners now and at the hour of our death.
2: Hail Mary, full of grace, Lord is with thee. Blessed art thou among women, and blessed is the fruit of thy womb, Jesus.
1: Holy Mary, Mother of God, pray for us sinners now and at the hour of our death.
2: Hail Mary, full of grace, Lord is with thee. Blessed art thou among women, and blessed is the fruit of thy womb, Jesus.
1: Holy Mary, Mother of God, pray for us sinners now and at the hour of our death.
2: Hail Mary, full of grace, Lord is with thee. Blessed art thou among women, and blessed is the fruit of thy womb, Jesus.
1: Holy Mary, Mother of God, pray for us sinners now and at the hour of our death.

0: Jesus.
1: Forgive us our sins.
2: The fifth glorious mystery is the coronation. Our Father, who art in heaven, hallowed be thy name. Thy kingdom come, thy will be done on earth as it is in heaven.
1: Give us this
3: day our daily bread, and forgive us our trespasses, as we forgive those who trespass against us. And lead us not into temptation, but deliver us from evil.
2: Hail Mary, full of grace, the Lord is with thee. Blessed art thou amongst women, and blessed is the fruit of thy womb, Jesus.
1: Holy Mary, Mother of God,
3: pray for us sinners, now and at the hour of our death.
2: Hail Mary, full of grace, the Lord is with thee. Blessed art thou amongst women, and blessed is the fruit of thy womb, Jesus.
3: Holy Mary, Mother of God, pray for us sinners, now and at the hour of our death.
2: Hail Mary, full of grace, the Lord is with thee. Blessed art thou amongst women, and blessed is the fruit of thy womb, Jesus.
3: Holy Mary, Mother of God, pray for us sinners, now and at the hour of our death.
2: Full of grace, the Lord is with thee. Blessed art thou amongst women, and blessed is the fruit of thy womb, Jesus.
3: Holy Mary, Mother of God, pray for us sinners, now and at the hour of our death.
2: Hail Mary, full of grace, the Lord is with thee. Blessed art thou amongst women, and blessed is the fruit of thy womb, Jesus.
3: Holy Mary, Mother of God, pray for us sinners, now and at the hour of our death.
2: Hail Mary, full of grace, the Lord is with thee. Blessed art thou amongst women, and blessed is the fruit of thy womb, Jesus.
3: Holy Mary, Mother of God, pray for us sinners, now and at the hour of our death.
2: Hail Mary, full of grace, the Lord is with thee. Blessed art thou amongst women, and blessed is the fruit of thy womb, Jesus.
3: Holy Mary, Mother of God, pray for us sinners, now and at the hour of our death.
2: Hail Mary, full of grace, the Lord is with thee. Blessed art thou amongst women, and blessed is the fruit of thy womb, Jesus.
3: Holy Mary, Mother of God, pray for us sinners, now and at the hour of our death.
2: Grace, Lord, is with thee. Blessed art thou amongst women, and blessed is the fruit of thy womb, Jesus.
3: Holy Mary, Mother of God, pray for us sinners, now and at the hour of our death.
2: Hail Mary, full of grace, Lord, is with thee. Blessed art thou amongst women, and blessed is the fruit of thy womb, Jesus.
3: Holy Mary, Mother of God, pray for us sinners, now and at the hour of our death.

0: Forgive us our sins, and save us from the fire of hell. Lead all souls to heaven, especially those who most need. Hail, Holy Queen,
1: Mother of Mercy, and Lord of Christ, and Lord of Christ. To thee we cry out, our precious Son of the Trinity. To thee we send up our sighs, mourning, and weeping, and our fountain of tears. Turn the most gracious heaven to thee, and to the mercy of the Lord. And grant the good desire of God, shown unto us, and blessed through the Lamb of Jesus. Upon the blood of Jesus, the Lord, and the Lord.
0: Pray for us, Holy Mother of God. Let us pray. O God, whose only begotten Son, by his life, death, and resurrection, hath purchased for us the rewards of eternal salvation, grant, we beseech thee, that in meditating upon these mysteries of the Most Holy Rosary of the Blessed Virgin Mary, we may imitate what they contain and obtain what they promise, through the same Christ our Lord.
2: Amen.
3: Adsum, Letter to a Young Man. Dear, you might be puzzled by the title of this letter. Ad sum is the answer you would give in Latin should your name be read out in a roll call. During the priestly ordination ceremony, the assistant priest reads out the names of the candidates for ordination, to which the ordinandi reply, Ad sum, or present. Technically, this would be the very moment of your vocation, should you choose to give yourself to the priesthood. It is the moment when you are called in the name of the bishop to receive the sacrament of holy order. It is the culmination of a journey often strewn with obstacles and doubt, demands and sacrifice, a journey that the world does not understand. Holy order. The ad sum that you might cry out before the bishop, the ministers and the faithful would be but the exterior and climactic manifestation of the interior ad sum, oft repeated since the desire to enter seminary was first discerned. Standing before the bishop, candle in right hand, chasuble folded over the left arm, you would have prepared yourself for this moment by leaving the world, leaving its way of life, and leaving its outward dress in order to become an adopted child of the church by the ceremony of tonsure, to approach the altar by the four minor orders, to reach the threshold of the priesthood by the major orders of the subdiaconate and diaconate, so that after much prayer, study, and the exercise of virtue, you might be ready to receive the greatest gift that God can bestow on a man, the sacramental priesthood, which is nothing less than a participation in the priesthood of our Lord Jesus Christ. Order in the hierarchy. The sacrament is called Holy Order because it inserts the recipient into an order, which is the hierarchy of the sacred ministers, subdeacon, deacon, priest, bishop. Ordination to the diaconate and to the episcopate are also part of the sacrament of holy order. All three ordinations, to the diaconate, the priesthood, and the episcopate, imprint a character on the soul which mark the ordinand according to his order. Order to Christ. To be ordained is to be ordered or configured to Christ as the mediator between God and man. We say that the priest participates in the priesthood of Jesus Christ, who is the sole priest of the New Testament. The priest, therefore, in the person of Christ, offers the divine sacrifice to God on behalf of man and draws down heavenly gifts of grace to order men and to order the whole of society to God. Order in man. The priest is not just a conduit of gifts from man to God and from God to man. He gives himself to God along with Christ as the victim. He also gives himself to man along with Christ as a teacher, governor, and sanctifier. In relation to man, his purpose is to bring mankind back to God, both as individuals and collectively in society. For this reason, too, we could say that the sacrament of holy order is aptly named because its purpose is to put order into the world, into individuals, families, communities, nations, the whole of society, so that they may finish in God. This order is not just an order of actions, moral behaviour, but also an order of being. A man ordered to God in his being is one incorporated into the mystical body of Christ by sanctifying grace. In summary, the priest is one who works for the recapitulation of all things in Christ. We refer to Pope St. Pius X's motto taken from St. Paul, Instaurare omnia in Christo. the need for holy order. In the world today, instead of moving towards a recapitulation in Christ, mankind appears to be collectively distancing itself from God with fiendish determination. The culture of death, of which woke culture is the latest subspecies, is in despotic ascendancy everywhere in the world, even in the Catholic Church. The greatest powers of the world are united in creating a new world order, which in fact is just a continuation of the old world disorder of Lucifer's rebellion against God. And the only way this movement can be reversed is by the sacrament of holy order. We need more young men to say ad sum. The eternal future of so many souls and the history of the world depend on it. Just think, a priest ordained at, say, 26 years old and living until 80 would offer over 20,000 masses, would hear perhaps 30,000 confessions, and would give communion 500,000 times. He would baptize perhaps 500 souls and marry 100 couples, catechize hundreds of children and adults, and bury another 500 souls. Every vocation, therefore, is a world-changing event. Your choice. Ad sum, first in your heart and later before the bishop on the day of your ordination, is your choice. Don't wait for a Damascene thunderbolt or a gentle whisper in the breeze. A vocation is your choice. If there are no insurmountable obstacles on your path to the priesthood, such as responsibilities or dependence, and if you have the requisite moral and intellectual virtue, all that is holding you back from uttering ad sum is your will, because it's your choice. You have heard me say this before. A vocation is not something totally objective, something that you can have metaphysical certitude about. And it's not something totally subjective, something to be found in mysterious signs and sentiments. It's your choice, based on both the facts of your capability and your disposition of heart towards self-sacrificing love of God and everything he loves. Your courage. So, ponder this call to cry ad sum to the bishop. If it fills you with fear, know that you can't be courageous unless you are afraid, and I know how much you treasure the virtue of fortitude. With my blessing, in Jesus and Mary.
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5: In the name of the Father, and of the Son, and of the Holy Ghost. Amen. So what I was, because I had limited resources preparing for today, what I thought I'd do was look at the history of this feast, the significance of the feast that it has for us today, but particularly in its historical context. I'm always a bit nervous about doing that sort of thing because it can be a little dry. But, well, the source that I did have, which is the volumes that you can borrow from the library next door down in the hall. That's the liturgical year, it's called, by Dom Guérange. And he was writing these sort of descriptions of the feasts and the history of these feasts after the French Revolution. I mean, it's a few years after the French Revolution. But what had happened at the time of the French Revolution was that everything had been destroyed. I mean, often materially so. Napoleon had gone about destroying convents and monasteries and the huge big abbeys of southern Germany and things. So it was, people had lost a lot. And the pious customs that had been around before that great revolution had been suppressed. So Dom Garanger thought it would be a good idea to remind people of these customs, to tell them their Catholic history, and if it hadn't survived, then to bring it back, as it were. After the council, of course, exactly the same sort of thing happened. Catholic culture and Catholic history, actually, has been suppressed. So, although it's quite a few years after the council, in fact, more or less the same number as after the French Revolution, when Dom Garanger was writing, I thought it would be a similarly useful exercise. So the feast that we're commemorating today is the purification of the Blessed Virgin, and then the presentation, the ransoming, if you like, of our Lord in the temple 40 days after his birth. And that was, as we saw, referred to at any rate in the Gospel, that was what the law commanded in the Old Testament, and then it's quoted in today's Gospel, that a woman who had given birth to a son should not approach the tabernacle for the term of 40 days, after which she was to offer a sacrifice for her purification. And she was to offer up a lamb as a holocaust and a pigeon or a dove as a sin offering. But if she was poor and could not provide a lamb, then she was to offer in its stead a second dove. So that's Our Lady's part of feast today. And then there was also contained in another passage of the law that every firstborn son was to be considered as belonging to God. That's what it refers to in the Gospel today. He belongs to God, and therefore, if they want to keep him, they have to ransom him, if you like, or to buy him back. That's what redeemed means, actually, to buy him back. The price for the firstborn son was 5 sickles. And each sickle weighed, according to the standards of the temple of the time, 20 obols. So I did say it was going to be dry. This was considered to be a ransom for the newborn child, since the flight from Egypt, not the flight to Egypt, but the flight from Egypt at the time of Moses after the 10 plagues, particularly the last plague, of course, which was the death of the firstborn, this became a firstborn tax, as it were. And it was meant to convey to the Jews the importance of the heirs. The firstborn son is obviously the heir of his family. So it was the importance of being heirs of the covenant made by God with them. And they'd been slaves in Egypt, and then had been delivered from their slavery by the direct intervention of God. So that's the law part of it. If this Sunday were Septuagesima Sunday, which is not, it's actually next week, Sexagesima Sunday or Quinquagesima Sunday, or were otherwise suppressed on this day, then we wouldn't hear about that. But what we would still do, because it's the 2nd of February, is bless the candles for the coming year. When it does fall on a Sunday, there's often a frantic rush to get lots of candles to distribute for the procession, which we don't need, of course, if it falls during the week, if it were on a Wednesday, say, or a Tuesday. We wouldn't need not even half as many candles. But because Sunday is a holy day of obligation, many more people are here by happenstance. So I bought in more, thankfully. And it says in the five blessings prayers, they should be beeswax candles because of the significance of the work of the bee. This comes up a lot in liturgical texts because it's a symbol of purity. It's a symbol of the divinity of our Lord, of chastity, a good example, but particularly whenever the bee is involved in these things, of this purity. So we're in a bit of a quandary, really, because beeswax candles for the whole congregation today would probably cost as much as it would to heat the church for a year. So I suppose beeswax candles are a bit expensive because they're made by bees, which are tiny little creatures, and it takes a lot of them a long time to make a little bit of wax. And in fact, in the history of the church, this lighting these beeswax candles was an expensive business. It's always been an expensive business because candles have always been expensive. Beeswax candles, at any rate, this is in the days before tallow or paraffin, latterly, and certainly before we had electric lights. So beeswax candles were always expensive, and it was meant, therefore, as a sign of offering something substantial. There was a real sacrifice. It wasn't the 25p job that you put in the little candle stand. There was a real sense of sacrifice in lighting a candle in honour of God and literally watching your money go up in smoke. And this is why I mentioned the thing about the obol. The obol, there were 20 obols in a sickle, and you had to pay 5 sickles. So basically the ransom is 100 obols. What, you might ask, is an obol worth today? Well, I don't know. It said three and a half pence in the book that I was reading, but that was written last century. Actually, the century before that, 19th century, as I thought. Well, probably a better way of looking at it was that it was 3 half-day wages. That was what an obol was. It was a day and a half's work, if you like. That was an obol. And you had to pay 100 of that. So it's basically a month's wages to redeem back your firstborn. It was an expensive business. I mean, if it was a girl, it was cheaper, but in these days of documentaries about the phenomenal wealth of the church and the treasures of the Vatican, is it? We're often a bit squeamish about asking you for money, particularly money for candles, say, if we were to buy beeswax candles for the procession. But the principle is that you are voluntarily sacrificing whatever it is for the love of God. So that's how these two things come together. The Candlemas is always on the 2nd of February, because that was the day of the purification of the Blessed Virgin. If a big feast falls on this Sunday, then it is suppressed, but you still bless the candles on that day. Anyway, we need to ask ourselves if all this needed to be done. Did it need to be accomplished in the case of the Blessed Virgin and our Saviour, neither of whom needed to be redeemed in the strict sense? And the answer is, of course, no. Neither needed to do this, but both chose to do it because they wanted to fulfill the will of God. They were fulfilling the word of God, as it happens, literally. That's what they were doing. But it's also the will of God. I think that in this mystery, when we meditate on the purification, or the presentation of our Lord in the temple, in the Holy Rosary, the French, again, last century, invented these intentions. They call them the fruits of the mysteries. And the fruit of this mystery is obedience, because that's exactly the example which Our Lady and Our Lord gave today. They didn't need to do it, strictly speaking, but they wanted to do it because, well, they wanted to give a good example to the people who weren't in their position, who did need redeeming. So the generality of the Jewish women and their firstborn sons at the time. And also they knew that it was the will of God, that all things must be accomplished according to the law before, of course, the revelation of the Messiah. Because our Lord spent, really with a few exceptions, the first 30-odd years of his life in obscurity, and only gradually revealed his divinity and his saving mission. And now that we're 40 days already away from Christmas, we can think of one of the revelations, which of course was to the shepherds. Shepherds were told by an angel about his birth, but what they weren't told, as were the fishermen in Galilee some 30 years later, is to proclaim this news to the whole world. That was a mission that our Lord gave his disciples, and particularly the apostles. But the shepherds all did this, and in fact did talk about it for a while afterwards, but then it sort of died out. And it's the same with the Magi, I suppose. They came to Jerusalem and caused quite a stir, I can imagine. Walking into Jerusalem, three wise men, three kings, a cloth of gold, exotic clothing, and all that sort of thing. And Scripture tells us that Herod was troubled, and the whole of Jerusalem with him. So they obviously caused a stir. But then they returned to the east with their knowledge, and in time, people forgot that too. So today, our Lord comes from, how curious, a Nazarene. Nazareth means flower in Hebrew. The flower, the lily of the valley, this thing that in all the wisdom books is a representation of the Messiah from Nazareth. But he comes from the house of bread, from Bethlehem, the house of bread. The Blessed Sacrament to Jerusalem is the vision of peace. So he comes from the house of bread, this flower of the Lord, to the vision of peace. And for all that, only two people recognize him. And both of them are extremely old. The fathers say that Simeon and Anna are so advanced in years to show that the old covenant is drawing to an end. It is going to die soon. It's drawing to an end. This is a new era. The Old Testament can now say, after 4,000 years, let thy servant depart in peace. Serve the people of God, as I say, for 4,000 years, and now that covenant can depart in peace, for thy word has been fulfilled. And the word continues to be fulfilled. In fact, when I was saying Vespers in the church last night, I noticed, I couldn't check because now we have electronic breviaries. How bad is that? You can't sort of flip the pages back and have a look what was in January. But I've got an idea that they were the same antiphons as the circumcision. It's a representation, if you like, of those things. It's just because that antiphon is so memorable. The admirabile commercium, the admirable exchange. The creator of mankind, assuming a living body, deigned to be born of a virgin, and becoming man without man's aid, bestowed on us his divinity, it says. So we had that again last night in Vespers. When thou wast born ineffably of the virgin, the scriptures were fulfilled. As dew upon Gideon's fleece, thou camest down to save mankind. Our Lord and God, we praise thee. The root of Jesse hath budded, the star hath risen out of Jacob. A virgin hath brought forth the Saviour. O Lord our God, we praise thee. Lo, Mary hath brought forth a Saviour unto us, whom John seeing exclaimed, Behold the Lamb of God, behold him that taketh away the sins of the world. Alleluia, it says, should the Feast of the Purification fall before Septuagesima, which it does. So those were extraordinary antiphons, fishing back into the whole preparation for this fleece of Gideon, the sign that was given by God that the dew would fall on the fleece, but not on all the ground around it. And then, the next night, that the dew would fall on all the ground around it, but not on the fleece. And that was the sign that Gideon needed to show him that that God was with him, that he had this gift of being a prophet. So going back into all these things, and then the antiphon that you're thinking he's missed one out, and I have. And I've been saving that one up, because it talks about in the bush seen by Moses as burning yet unconsumed. We recognize the preservation of thy glorious virginity, O Mother of God, intercede for us. So the thing is, in the modern church, what they've done is they've shifted the emphasis, if you like, away from Our Lady. Obviously, it's a feast of Our Lord as well, but it's a feast of Our Lady. It was always considered to be the purification. And if you had a little pocket diary instead of the big glossy wall calendar, then if it had something on that calendar, it would have the one word, purification. It was the date of the presentation as well, as I say, in the modern church. And in fact, the Greeks, and if it was done to pander to the Greeks also consider it to be the Feast of the Presentation. But in Rome, it had always been a feast of the Blessed Mother. There was a custom in Scotland, actually, before Knox stole your faith, of keeping the candles. You can do it today. You can take those candles out. Leave the plastic cups, though, please, because we use those again next year. But the candle you can take home. It's a blessed candle, and it's a very solemn

in your hand a very, very valuable object, this blessed candle. So you can take those home and keep them unto the day of death, it says, when the blessed candle made of virginal wax of the bee, representing our Lord's human nature, with its wick, which is hidden, which is his human soul hidden within, and then when it's lit, it shows forth at the moment of death the divinity of our Lord to Saviour. And that was a lovely little custom, of course. Like many of the customs before the Reformation, it's gone here in Scotland. Some people still have it, but it's gone here. So we've done the distribution of candles for this year and processed with as much pomp and splendour as we could muster. But the devotion of this feast, the devotion to the Blessed Mother, the devotion to the virtue, which, as I say, this day is of obedience. That's a difficult virtue to practice in our present crisis, but the devotion to the virtue of obedience, and then even this devotion to the candle, is a tremendously solemn thing. And in the blessing it says, Holy Lord, Father, Almighty and Eternal God, who didst create all things out of nothing, by the labour of the bees, following thy commands. Little bees being obedient. It's an extraordinary concept, but it's true. Whose command do they follow? Beekeeper didn't tell them to make the wax, didn't tell them to make the honey. They are told by God to do those things. Following the commands of God, hath brought forth this liquor to the perfection of wax. And who, on this day, didst accomplish the desire of the righteous Simeon, we humbly beseech thee that by the invocation of thy most holy name and by the intercession of Blessed Mary, ever a virgin, whose festival we this day devoutly celebrate, and by the prayers of all the saints, thou wouldst vouchsafe to bless and sanctify these candles for the service of men and for the good of their bodies and their souls in all places, whether on the land or on the sea, and that thou wouldst please mercifully to hear from thy holy temple, from the throne of thy majesty, the prayers of this thy people who desire to carry them in their hands with reverence and with sacred hymns. Well, we tried a sacred hymn, but it didn't go down too well. I should have put 77 on the board, but next time you'll know. And with sacred hymns to praise thy name and show mercy to all that cry upon thee, whom thou hast redeemed by the precious blood of thy beloved Son, who liveth and reigneth with thee in the unity of the Holy Ghost, world without end. Amen. That's just one of the prayers. If you have got a missal, you can look at the other four. But they're extraordinary works of piety and devotion, and bring in all sorts of elements of our daily Christian life. And it's precisely that, I've been talking about it a little bit in some of the articles in the Vox, it's precisely those elements of life, the day-to-day experience, the day-to-day devotions, the day-to-day prayers, Catholic practices, Catholic culture, basically, which were so thoroughly stamped out in Scotland at the time of the Reformation, well, that we need to rekindle. I don't know. I think that because of the state of the church when the hierarchy was restored in 1878 and the necessity, really, there wasn't like a sack of pious, holy priests from Scotland who would then be plonked in all these parishes throughout the land. Most of them came from Ireland. Some people, even probably sitting here today, can't remember a time when they were a children when they had a Scottish priest. They're quite a rare commodity. But there you are. So obviously it wasn't in their remit, if you like, to fish into someone else's history and bring all these things out. But I think that since I'm going to be here for some time, God willing, then it is good to bring out these things and present them to you again, you Scots, so that you can nurture something that is part of your life, it's part of your history, it's part of the history of Scotland. And it's a marvellous thing, because before the Reformation happened, Scotland had been Catholic for 1,000 years. That's an extraordinary thing.
Obviously, it was in disparate little groups. The Scots up there, the Picts over there.

0: the Britons down here, and then the English insurgents then coming into the lowlands, particularly in the east. But they were all Catholic. They were all sons of the church, and they all had these devotions, and then the particular devotions that started in Scotland then over the centuries. They're all part of your patrimony, they're all part of your history, and they should be, I think, part of your life today. So, on this feast of our Blessed Mother, we can pray those prayers of blessing. Again, renew those things, not on a candle this time, but on our Catholic life here in Scotland, that we may go forth and shine like a candle in the very real darkness of this pagan world all around us. In the name of the Father, and of the Son, and of the Holy Ghost. Amen.
1: Prayer is this asking in Christ's name. It is once again to speak to God from the depths of our heart, to break the silence that is there on our side, to open the door. So let us ask Our Lady during this month of October, especially when we say our rosary, ask her to show us how to open the door of our heart, how to really pray and ask in Christ's name, how to speak to God intimately and sincerely, even if it is just a few words stammered out. This will be the beginning of the acceptance of this invitation to the glorious marriage feast of the Lamb. And there, one day, certainly, as Christ promises, our joy too will be full.
2: In the name of the Father, and of the Son, and of the Holy Ghost, amen. Dear fathers, dear sisters, and dear friends, so we come once again to our annual commemoration of the first masses celebrated here in Australia, and of course the death of Père Recevoir. And as I was thinking about this commemoration, I was reminded of a book I read once on the life of Blessed Philippine Duchenne. She was a Sacred Heart sister, one of the very first, and she founded that congregation. Although she was French, she came over from France, and she founded that congregation's work in the United States. For those who remember Sister Philippine Marie, who we had with us for many years, she, of course, is named after Blessed Philippine Duchenne. And in that book, it is pointed out that those who are powerful in this world, at least as far as the world is concerned, those who are proud, those who wield worldly influence, they have a certain insecurity, because although they seem to be powerful and influential, they take a lot of trouble to try to make sure that their memory is not forgotten. You know, in the old days, they would build great monuments to themselves, or they would dedicate buildings or name towns after themselves. Nowadays, of course, they write books about themselves. So it's interesting because on the one hand, they're very well known, and yet they seem to sense that when they are gone, no one will remember them. And they go to great pains to try to ensure that their memory will be preserved. And the book pointed out that the proud, with a great amount of trouble, they go down into graves that will be forgotten, while the humble forget themselves into immortality. And of course, we can't help but think of that with Père Recevoir's grave here, with a monument here in a very secular city, in a Western secular country, and yet he is here with his monument, and he is remembered every year. You may know, of course, that he was one of two chaplains on this expedition, and the younger of the two. We can hope I think we can state, probably with some confidence, that these two Franciscan friars were the most humble, we can hope, and I think reasonably assume, the most humble of the members of this expedition, and this, the younger of the two, probably the humblest of the humble. And it is his grave, and only his grave, that we still have. It reminded me also of a quote in a book, which you may have read. If you haven't, you certainly should, called The Soul of the Apostolate by Dom Chotard. And Dom Chotard says in that book that noise does not do much good, and the good do not make much noise. And yet, it is the good who really have power in this world. It is only they who make the world different in a way that matters. We can think simply of St. Francis, the founder of the order to which Père Recevoir belonged. Not a man who cared a whit about worldly influence or worldly power, who only cared about being as authentic a Christian as possible. And it was that quest for authenticity, for genuineness, for getting to the essentials of the Christian life that made him the most influential man of his age. And so on. In our own ways, we can think back to the early days of the church when it was the Benedictine monks who reconverted Europe, not through great publicity, but by retiring to monasteries in inaccessible places and preserving there the light of the gospel. But that light shone again throughout Europe, and it is because of them, as well as generations of saints after them, that we are here today. And so on and so on. How many converts come to the rectory, come to the presbytery, I want to become a Catholic. How did you find out about us? Well, I have a co-worker, and he's a Catholic. He comes to your church, and there's something genuine about him, or genuine about her. Or the people who one day think perhaps they have a vocation. It's not because there's been some great publicity made about the vocations in the church, but because they knew a sister or they knew a priest. And they were real. They were, in their own quiet way, the Christian they were meant to be. And for that reason, they had influence on the heart of this young person. Or the parents in each generation, the Christian parents who pass on the flame to their children. It's not because they wrote a book about parenting. It's because they were parents and good parents. And the children saw in them an example of life that they wanted to follow. And so on. The good is usually quiet and steady and real. And what is loud, what is new, what is characterized by frantic activity and publicity is usually hollow and worldly and does no lasting good. Because our Lord has already told us that the good is like a mustard seed. It's a small thing. But it's alive, and it grows. Or the leaven, it's something small, but it is alive. It is real. My friends, I think in each one of us, in each one of our souls, there is a little room. There's a little room. Spiritual writers sometimes call it a cell. Of course, they're thinking there of a little room in a monastery or a convent. It is a quiet room. And there we are meant to speak to God. speak to God about our life. We are meant to have a conversation with Him. We are meant to look Him in the eye. And He's going to ask us, is the truth important to you? Is it the most important thing? The truth about me, God, the truth about you, the truth about why you're here, the truth about what life is about, the truth about what your particular life is about. Is that truth the most important thing to you? And what about the good? Is the good the most important thing to you? And we have to look Him in the eye. It will be a quiet room in our soul, a very quiet room. And we will have to think, well, what about my pride? My pride is important to me. What about my emotions and my emotional reactions to the things of life? I like those. But I'm speaking to God now, aren't I? And hopefully we will say yes. The truth and the good, the real, is more important to me than these little fantasies of my pride and the obscurity of my emotions. And then, my friends, the little mustard seed of our life will begin to grow. Or if you prefer, the flower of our soul will begin to form. And little by little, that flower will blossom. And then will come the fruit that is meant to come from our life. And we will go from grace to grace. And we will write our own page in the history of the human story. It begins with a quiet conversation with God. Sometimes that quiet conversation happens on retreat. I will be preaching a retreat this week to some high school students, and I ask your prayers for that retreat. It may be in the plan of God that they're going to have that conversation during that retreat. This being the first Sunday of Lent, it's not unusual to think that if we haven't had that conversation yet, then it will be during this Lent that we have it. But the great pity is that we can go for many, many years, we can even go through our whole life, walking past that little room in our soul where God is waiting to speak to us. We can even decorate the walls of that little room. We can hang holy pictures on the walls or on the door of that room. We can say a rosary on the outside of that little room without really speaking to God, without really having the conversation He wants to have with us. We have to open the door. We have to go inside. We have to commit. We have to look God in the eye. And then our life, like the life of Père Receveur, will be authentic. It will be what it was meant to be. So, my friends, we have to resolve today at the beginning of Lent. We can ask the good Father to intercede for us for this. We have to resolve to put enough quiet in our soul that we can have that conversation with God. We have to go into that little room. Remember that if we're in the state of grace, it is literally true that the Trinity dwells in our soul, in the very depths of our soul. It is literally true. We have to go into that little room as the Père Receveur. He must have gone. He must have spoken. And it's only because He said yes to God that we remember Him today. It's only because He said yes to God that He has a monument. It is only because he said yes to God that his life meant something. And if we go into that room and we say yes to God, then our life will unfold from day to day, and we will experience the power and the real meaning of the life that our Lord had in us. For our life is hidden with Christ in God. In the name of the Father, and of the Son, and of the Holy Ghost, amen.
3: An act of spiritual communion. In the name of the Father, and of the Son, and of the Holy Spirit. Amen. My Jesus, I believe that you are present in the most holy sacrament. I love you above all things, and I desire to receive you into my soul. Since I cannot at this moment receive you sacramentally, come at least spiritually into my heart. I embrace you as if you were already there, and unite myself wholly to you. Never permit me to be separated from you. Amen. In the name of the Father, and of the Son, and of the Holy Spirit. Amen.
4: Holy Ghost. And so, my dear faithful, we celebrate today the memory of a very great saint. His name is Saint Hilary of Poitiers, or Pictavensis, as it would be called in his time, as he comes from Gaul, which was the Roman province that was, and he's born in around the year 310. And so he's born at the very beginning of the 4th century, of the century which seen so many doctrinal troubles, especially upon the conversion of the Roman emperor. Remember that Constantine will become a Christian himself, and then in 313, there will be the liberty given to the Catholic Church, which had been suffering so much persecution throughout the three centuries before. And yet, as the devil is never at rest, nor when he could no longer persecute by blood, he will then persecute nor by confusion. That is always the mark of the devil. Not only that violence, which is characteristic of the devil, out of his hatred for us and his jealousy for the goodness that can be ours, but especially also that truth, which he himself has rejected. To remember that his fundamental error is to think himself equal to God, which of course is a fundamental error. But exactly that is why the devil is the father of lies, because he is the first one to lie, but also the one who generates all the disorder and confusion, and especially the falsehood in this world. And so it was exactly at this time, however, that God rose up our champion of today, Saint Hilary, that he was born into a fairly, we could say, a middle-class family in our day and age. It's not of a great noble family, but nonetheless the family that had means to send him to education, because as we can see from his writings, they had a very great mastery, not only of the Latin language, but also of the Greek language. And we do know that he was of some age before he knew of the Christian faith. You know? And so as he understood better the doctrine of our Lord Jesus Christ, he became a very zealous Christian. And so zealous was he, and so exemplary in virtue and the way that he lived, that he was actually chosen by the people of Gaul to be their bishop. As the bishop had passed away, that they chose him to be the next bishop. And so that is how he became the Bishop of Poitiers. But yes, as we can see from his life, there was a great, not only that great virtue that he practiced, but also that great zeal for the truth, which makes him what we call a doctor of the church. Remember, a doctor of the church is not simply somebody who is doctus, that is to say, somebody who is learned, who has learned many things, but above all, who teaches well, who teaches the truth that he himself had received with a clarity and a simplicity and a humility, which is so very fundamental, to transmitting the doctrine of our Lord Jesus Christ, to being a faithful witness of the magisterium of the church, of the tradition given to us by the apostles, and the right understanding of Scripture. That is exactly why we have what we call these doctors of the church, of which St. Hilary is one of them. And so what do we know of his life? Well, after he's made bishop of this small city, a very small city in Gaul, which is now Poitiers today, He was then, very, very adamant, in removing the influence of the Arian heresy, because he saw very clearly that it was a terrible, destruction of the church, the falsehood, the destruction that was being done upon souls because of this treating as our Lord and Savior as a creature, as someone less than God, less than the Father. And so obviously he will be very vigorous in fighting against these things. And so he will come into direct conflict with the Emperor Constantius. The Emperor Constantius, of course, favoring the Arian heresy, in fact, to such a point that he will actually exile the bishops that will be opposed to him or opposed to the Arian heresy. And so we have a very great doctor of the church, St. Athanasius, who will suffer terribly. And 6 different times he will go into exile because of his defense of the Catholic faith, which was pronounced at the Council of Nicaea. And so as we have St. Athanasius in the east of the church, the Patriarch of Alexandria, we have also in the west, we have the saint of today, who very much provided the same ministry, we could say, of the truth, in the western part of the Roman Empire. And so he too, as he comes into conflict with the emperor and also telling him that he cannot take away from the flock of Jesus Christ by the promoting of error, and so he will be removed from his see and be sent to Phrygia, which will be the end of the world at this time and day, somewhere near the Black Sea. And so there he will be exiled for some 4 years. And yet he will not use that time that he is exiled just simply to suffer, but he would also continue to manage his diocese just by correspondence as the best he could in those circumstances. But also he would take advantage to learn of all the different disputes that were in the church at this time, learning not because of his great mastery of the Greek language, he would know also the other bishops and their disputes and the things that were being, the big doctrinal fight over the questions of Arius. And so it was exactly there that he had a very, very balanced or very well understood notion of what the heresy actually was. That he would often caution the Western bishops not to condemn too roughly what is simply a question of terminology, simply a question of vocabulary, but look to the essence of the actual error. Instead of just being fighting over words and persons, let us think of what the doctrine of our Lord actually means and what actually he gave to us. And so there we can see his not only his great willingness to suffer for our Lord, but also his great patience and his great prudence. Not to treat the things as something personal because he is personally attacked, but rather looking at the doctrine of our Lord, looking at what is actually revealed that we know to be true. And the questions of persons, the question of who said this or who said that, are really immaterial. What is the question is, what was actually said, and does it correspond to the truth? And so that is why he is truly a great light for that era, for that time, where there were so many persons just simply wanted to be famous because they solved this dispute or what have you. Instead of looking to his own person or to his own reputation, he sought only the truth, which is why his books, especially the book on the Holy Trinity, is such a very clear exposition of the mystery, which cannot be found in any other doctor of the church, actually. In fact, his vocabulary and his explanation will serve the church up until the present day. That there has not been a doctor who has more clearly explained that profound mystery with such a clarity of vocabulary and clarity of detail. And so that is why we owe a great deal to St. Hilary, especially for keeping the Western part of the church free from a lot of these disputes which have plagued the Greek part of the church for many, many centuries, simply because they did not have that precision of vocabulary and especially that humility that is so characteristic of St. Hilary. And so it was exactly there that the Latin part of the church, we could say, owes him a great debt for that precision of vocabulary and especially of that spirit of humility, of recognizing the truth before oneself and not a question of reputation or persons or who said what or who said this, but rather of what is actually said. And so there we can see that great gift that God gave to the Latin church, which is St. Hilary, which actually is kind of ironic because he will spend most of his time in exile in the Greek part of the church, in Phrygia, near the Black Sea. But then he will finally, at the death of Constantius and the ascension of Julian the Apostate, he will return back to his diocese. And there he will continue, not only to teach well his own diocese, but also for many of the bishops that succumbed or many of the clergy that perhaps apostatized during the time of Constantius, he will then rejuvenate and to bring them back to the right understanding of the faith, so that he will be not only a great champion to defend the church against the evildoers, but also wants to lift up those that were weak or those that have been injured by those errors which had caused so much damage to the faithful in those times. And so that is, my dear faithful, we have much to admire in the life of St. Hilary of Poitiers, but above all, we have him also as an intercessor in heaven. If there is anything that is very similar in time or in circumstances to St. Hilary, is exactly that doctrinal confusion, that confusion which is reigning everywhere, for there is no one who actually looks to what the revelation is or what our Lord actually said, but rather want to twist his words to their own perverse desires. And so that is why we must follow his example of not looking to authority as far as reputation or who says this or that, but rather to what is actually said, and does it correspond to what our Lord and Savior has taught us. And so let us now ask for his intercession in heaven, that as we have him as a great doctor, as a great teacher here below, we'd also have the grace of his protection in heaven.
5: This commandment, the third commandment, is like the others, not insofar as it is a precept of the ceremonial law, but only as it is a natural and moral precept. The worship of God and the practice of religion, which it comprises, have the natural law for their basis. Nature prompts us to give some time of worship to God. Keep holy the Sabbath. So Holy Mother Church says, by her precept, go to Mass. Nature requires some time to be given to necessary functions of the body, to sleep, repose, and the like. So she also requires that some time be devoted to the mind, to refresh itself by the contemplation of God, reaching for him. Otherwise, we become like the beasts. Why is it that we have so many problems in this world? Men are not reaching for God and contemplating God. They contemplate material things. They spend so much time immersed in material things. They become very base. They become much like beasts and not much better. We have to be thinking of God. We have to be contemplating him, because we are not just a body. We are also a soul. And we're meant to go.
6: One of the worst effects of original sin is the turning of human beings against one another. We see this already in the first human family, when the first son, Cain, killed Abel, the second son. And since then, in the human race, we've had this problem of individuals committing acts of hatred against one another. When we look at all the things that we do, certainly some are more horrible than others, but we can say also some are more common than others. The most common kind of violence, if you want to look at it that way, that we commit against others, is things we say. Very often we say much more than we do, thank goodness. But the sins of speech against one another are a terrible problem. In the Catechism of the Catholic Church, we find a person is guilty of a particular sin of the tongue called calumny when he says something contrary to the truth about somebody else, and so he harms their reputation and gives occasion for false judgment about them. It's actually, interestingly enough, less serious of a sin to lie about somebody than it is to tell the truth, if the truth is harmful. Because when someone reveals the truth about you, you can't say it's false. But if someone lies, you say, well, they're just lying. But still, it's not a small thing to spread nasty things about other people, even if they're not actually true. The first sin of calumny actually was committed in the Garden of Paradise, but not by a human being. It was committed by the serpent. When Eve told the serpent that they could not eat of the tree of the knowledge of good and evil because they would die, the serpent said, no, you shall not die the death, for God knows that on whatever day you shall eat from it, your eyes will be opened, and you will be like gods, knowing good from evil. In other words, the serpent said, no, God lied to you. God did not speak the truth to you. A terrible calumny. And Eve accepted it. The first calumny was taken and acted on, to her destruction and to ours. Calumny, lying about others, causes division. And so you have to always be on guard, first of all, against anything that causes you to turn against someone else, as Eve turned against God. You have to also be on guard against anyone. that tries to turn you against anyone else. When someone starts to speak to you about somebody else in a negative way, you have to immediately be on guard against the person talking, not against the one they're talking about. Because something's not right. Something is motivating them, and it's probably not something good. And finally, we have to be on guard against ourselves. When someone causes you injury, even if sometimes it was years ago, you feel injustice is done to you, that you were hurt, it's always easier to sin against that person. And so you have to especially watch what you say against that person, making sure you guard your tongue most carefully. We, as the scriptures say, are the children of the light. The children of the light must be children of the truth. Those who lie, as St. John the Beloved taught us so properly, so correctly, and so painfully, those who lie are the children of the devil. Those who are the children of the light make it easier to love others by saying good things about them. I know on a few weekday sermons I've mentioned this before, but I've always been fascinated by the fact that one of the best examples of not being a gossip comes from one who's American, but he's not Christian. And that's Benjamin Franklin. He was a deist. He believed in creation. He believed that God provided in some way for the human race. They referred to the providence of God. But you wouldn't find a deist being a Trinitarian, believing in the Trinity or believing in redemption or any of those other things. And yet, Benjamin Franklin thought that in life you should practice virtue. And so he would pick a virtue, and he'd work on it and work on it and work on it, using really the method of St. Ignatius of Loyola, whether he knew it or not, until he got it. And then he'd move on to the next virtue. One of the virtues he practiced was not being a gossip. Benjamin Franklin was sent as the diplomat to France on behalf of the United States, and he did what was considered quite impossible. He got along with everybody at the French court. A place of gossip and intrigue above all other places. And someone said to him one day, "How is it that everyone at the French court likes you?" Benjamin Franklin very wisely said, "I only say good things about them behind their backs." Think about that. A deist. "I only say good things about them behind their backs." It's just human common sense. Practiced by a Catholic, it's also a very high level of virtue because we do it for Christ, which Ben Franklin certainly did not. We can take another example from our own time, our own church, certainly not our own time, 500 years ago. St. Teresa of Avila, doctor of the church, mystic, an author whose books have been in print 500 years. She was also a very beautiful, vivacious, intelligent, and forceful woman. Early in her life, she was quite a chatterbox, a real social butterfly, under the influence of one of her relatives, which her father did not appreciate, but there was nothing he could do because her relative was her relative and came about when she wanted. Once she entered the religious life, she worked on her faults. She overcame her love of talking with a good bit of help from God. And one of the graces God gave her early on was that she would not speak badly about others. She went further than that, and she wouldn't let anyone else who was around her speak badly about others. And yet she went another step further, and anyone who was under her spiritual guidance was taught that they did not talk badly about others, and they shouldn't let anybody else talk badly about others. She was fierce about this, adamant, unmovable. And everyone, she said, knew that when they were not there, but she was, no one would talk badly about them. She had a reputation for not allowing gossip, for not gossiping. Which tells us gossip was a big problem at that time in Catholic circles in Spain. The results were very interesting. spiritually, she advanced, if you've read her books, to the heights of sanctity. Not only was she someone who received visions, which only happens normally in the higher stages of sanctity, but she even received visions of the Trinity, which is only when you're really and truly at the top. And she said, it was that grace in the beginning not to sin against others, even in speech, that had to be practiced. It isn't just a little side thing. It isn't a, well, it'd be nice if I could control my tongue. That'd be even better. For St. Teresa of Avila, that was the beginning of when she really became alive to God. She mentions it over and over. Charity to others, absolutely and all the time. When we're united to someone else in charity, we're also united to God. People are often a bit puzzled by their lack of spiritual progress, and then they quite casually sin against their neighbor. But when you sin against your neighbor, you sin against God too. So as St. John the Beloved said, if any man says, I love God, and he hates his brother, he is a liar. For he that does not love his brother whom he sees, how can he love God whom he does not see? Our way of thinking is, what harm is caused by a little lie about someone else or a little exaggeration to make the story more amusing? And even if it isn't exactly true, they had a little saying in Italy when I was there, the substance of it is true. He's that kind of person. So basically, it is true. How do you like that reasoning? The voice speaking in your heart at that point is certainly not the voice of God. It is a voice we've heard before. It's a voice that I mentioned at the beginning of this sermon. It's the voice of the serpent in the garden speaking to Eve. Any voice that tells you that sin is okay, that sin is small, the little sins against your neighbor in charity don't really matter so much. That, indeed, is the tempter, the same old enemy. Let us turn instead to the Word of God and hear again what St. John the Beloved had to say. This commandment we have from God, that he who loves God loves also
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8: In the name of the Father, and of the Son, and of the Holy Ghost. Amen. My dearly beloved in Christ, in the Reverend Father, in the collect of the Mass, we read today, cleanse and defend thy church. We can understand why the church needs to be defended, but why do we pray for the church to be cleansed? In the Creed, we pray, I believe in one holy Catholic and Apostolic Church. So the church is holy. If it's holy, you might say, well, why does it need to be cleansed? We also refer to Holy Mother Church. So the church is definitely holy. And when we talk about the church here, we're talking about what we call the church militant, not the church in heaven. Church, of course, in heaven is glorious. Neither needs to be cleansed or defended. The church suffering in purgatory, equally. If we talk about a cleansing there, it's not in the same sense. Those souls are on their way to heaven. We're talking about here on earth. Here on earth, of course, the church is still holy because it is the mystical body of Christ. But amongst those within the church, not all are holy. The Catechism of Trent makes it very clear that the Catholic Church is holy because she is consecrated and dedicated to God. The true church, consecrated and dedicated to God. Because as the body of Christ, she is united to the head, our Lord Jesus Christ, who is the fountain of all holiness. And it is from our Lord that flows all the graces of the Holy Ghost. Very important to keep that in mind. Every single grace that we receive comes to us from our Lord, and we in the church receive them in abundance because the church is holy. So the riches of divine bounty or the riches of divine goodness come to us. St. Augustine says, let the body of Christ boldly say, let also that one man boldly say, with Christ his head, I am holy. So the church definitely is holy. St. Augustine is saying that with regards to the church as a whole, but he also says it with regards to each one of us. Let us boldly say, I am holy, because we have received the grace of holiness. First of all, the grace of baptism, and then the grace of remission of sins. And St. Augustine continues saying that furthermore, the church alone, the Catholic Church alone, has the legitimate worship of sacrifice, the holy sacrifice of the Mass, and the salutary or saving use of the sacraments. And those sacraments produce the effect intended. They are the instruments of divine grace. So God establishes the church in true holiness. We can summarize that by saying, first of all, the founder of the church is holy. Our Lord Jesus Christ founded one church. You are Peter, and upon this rock I will build my church. The founder is holy. The church then teaches holy doctrines. And then the church provides the means to live a holy life, the sacraments, the Mass, prayer. And the church has produced saints and martyrs. And there are miracles. Even today there are miracles. The requirements for canonization is that there are miracles worked. So somebody who is declared venerable must work miracle in order for them to progress to being beatified. And from there they have to work further miracles in order to be canonized. So there are miracles even today. And the church then engages in works of holiness. So the church is holy. And to possess true holiness, we must belong to the church. It's very important to keep that in mind in the world that we live in, where people say all religions are the same. No, there is one church. And in order for us to become holy, we must belong to that church. And the church ultimately is holy because she is the body of Christ, by whom she is sanctified and in whose blood she is washed. In the Mass, we actually pray, Judica me Deus de gente non sancta. Judge me, O God, against an ungodly nation. So we're actually inferring that we are holy. And just after the consecration, we say, Nos servitui sed et plebs tua sancta. We thy servants, and with us all thy holy people. We need to keep in mind that we are holy inasmuch as we are members of the church. It is an extraordinary grace to have been baptized, which oftentimes we take so much for granted. To be baptized, to have been washed in the precious blood of our Lord, to have been sanctified and nourished by his sacred body, blood, soul, and divinity. It is a grace beyond our comprehension, which we too easily simply take for granted. So we should be holy. But we're not. There are two there are two categories that we fall into. Either we're not holy at all, or we're not in a state of grace, or we have not reached the holiness that God wants of us. And I would like to think that I was preaching to people who were all great saints, but I fear that it's not entirely the case. So each one of us can strive for a greater holiness. We may be in a state of mortal sin, and that is profoundly sad. Profoundly sad. Because our Lord lived every moment of his life and shed his blood and died on the cross, that we be in a state of grace. But the means of sanctification is actually within us. First of all, because we have the character of baptism. Because we are baptized, we can receive the sacrament of confession, which opens to us to be washed in the precious blood of our Lord. And then, washed in the precious blood of our Lord, we can once again receive him in Holy Communion. So the Church is holy, its members are holy, but sometimes that holiness is hidden by sin. And so if we look at those within the Church, we're going to find ourselves in one of several categories. There are Judases, those who have betrayed our Lord and who have not repented and really do not intend to repent. There's another category of people who our Lord calls and they walk away. You may recall the young man in the Gospel who said to our Lord, what must I do to save my soul? And our Lord said to him, keep the commandments. He said, I've done all those things. And our Lord says, come follow me. Draw closer to me. And we're told that the young man was sad and walked away. And our Lord was sad. We forget that when we sin, we introduce into our Lord a sadness. There are other people in the Church who are Peter, St. Peter, who wasn't always St. Peter, who denied our Lord, but then returned very quickly. There are others who betray our Lord, and they take a certain time, perhaps a long time, to come back to him. And there are others who have sinned and then spent their lives saying sorry and trying to draw closer to our Lord each day. And each one of us will fall into one of those categories. And there are people that we know who fall into some of those categories, and perhaps that fills us with a certain sadness. And we have an obligation to pray for the other members of the mystical body of Christ, and beyond that, to pray for those who are not yet members of the mystical body of Christ, that they become members of the mystical body of Christ. Our Lord died for everyone, but not everyone will accept the graces that he offers to them. And that requires prayers on our behalf and penances on our behalf that they will accept the grace of God. What we ask for in prayer, we obtain in penance. And that's why the end of days are important and we ought to try to do something. How often we say to Our Lady every day, Holy Mary, Mother of God, pray for us sinners. Pray for us sinners now, today, this hour, this minute. And it doesn't matter which category we fall into there that I've spoken of. Each one of us needs the intercession and help of Our Lady every day and honestly every hour and every minute. Not only that we remain faithful, but that we draw closer and closer to our Lord and we increase in the holiness that he would have us increase in and add to the holiness of the Church. Pray for us sinners now and at the most critical moment of our life and at the hour of our death. Amen. In the name of the Father, and of the Son, and of the Holy Ghost. Amen.
1: Prayer is this asking in Christ's name. It is once again to speak to God from the depths of our heart, to break the silence that is there on our side, to open the door. So let us ask Our Lady during this month of October, especially when we say our rosary, ask her to show us how to open the door of our heart, how to really pray and ask in Christ's name, how to speak to God intimately and sincerely, even if it is just a few words stammered out. This will be the beginning of the acceptance of this invitation to the glorious marriage feast of the Lamb. And there, one day, certainly, as Christ promises, our joy too will be full.
9: 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We've finished our series of episodes on liberalism, and before we start covering modernism in detail, we wanted to take an episode to answer a listener's question about the crisis in the church. 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Is there a connection between the chaos in the post-conciliar church and the chaos that we're seeing in secular society? So we reached out to Father David Sherry, who's the District Superior of Canada for the Society of St. Pius X. We'll spend 40 minutes on the topic, and by the end of it, you'll have an answer on how to solve the problems the world is facing. 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Now, we'll turn to our conversation with Father Sherry. Welcome to the SSPX podcast and our next episode on the Crisis in the Church series. We're going to take a bit of a detour, a bit of a sidestep on this episode, and we're joined by Father Sherry. Hello, Father. How are you today?
10: Hello, Andrew. I am doing very well. Thank you very much for having me.
9: Very good. And I wanted to just introduce you to some of our listeners who may not know who you are. You are the District Superior of Canada for the Society of St. Pius X. Beyond that, you know, you don't really have anything else going on, right, Father?
10: That's right. Yeah. So I was just appointed as District Superior a few months ago. Okay. And I'm from Ireland originally, and I have spent 6 years in the apostolate in Europe, then 7 years in Canada so far. So
9: wonderful.
10: That's why I'm here.
9: Very good. Well, I appreciate you taking the time to chat with us. I know you're busy, but we got an email from one of our listeners who had submitted a question through the sspxpodcast.com website. And he asked an interesting question, and I forwarded it to Father Franks, who's spearheading this project. And he said, what about Father Sherry? I bet he could talk on this. But I wanted to read part of this email. The listener said, I'm a convert from Protestantism. My request would be namely to do a podcast to link our current social problems to the answer that the Catholic faith gives. He continues, although the crisis in the church is recognized by the faithful, by faithful Catholics, it is not by mainstream Christianity. But they do see a crisis in our country and in our lives. Could you highlight the social problems we're facing now and what the solution might be? I think it could be a very useful tool to bring people to the faith. American Christians see that there's a problem, but they don't see that there is a solution. So could you help us fix the problems of our country and of the world, Father?
10: Well, that is a very good question from the listener. And Father Franks introduced this topic to me as what's wrong with the world? Question mark. And that, of course, refers to G.K. Chesterton's book of 1910, What's Wrong with the World? And indeed, one of the newspaper editors in England was asking the question, you know, what's going on? What's wrong with the world? And Chesterton famously wrote to him saying, dear sir, you ask what's wrong with the world. I am. Yours sincerely, G.K. Chesterton. And that, in addition to Chesterton's legendary humor, of course, that's true. It's what's wrong with the world is that I am responsible, first of all, for my own soul.
9: Okay.
10: And that is the first thing that each person, each Catholic must do, and that is to save his soul.

0: climate change is the greatest challenge facing mankind. And obviously, then that must be the case, because if climate change isn't stopped, we're all going to die whenever that might be. And I think to myself, it struck me that that was a somewhat different take, let's say, from Pope St. Pius X. So Pope St. Pius X's first encyclical was called E Supremi Apostolatus, which he wrote very soon after becoming Pope in 1903. And he actually asked the question, you know, what is the problem with the world that we're living in? Things are in a pretty bad state. Of course, he's speaking in 1903, you know, about 10 years before the First World War. And we know the bloodshed and catastrophes that happened in throughout the 20th century. And his answer was very simple. The illness of our time, he said, is the apostasy from God. And so if anyone wants to sort of put his finger on the root cause of what might be wrong with society, that is the answer. The answer is the apostasy from God. What does that mean?
1: And just to clarify, well, I was just going to ask Father, and just to clarify, that is not that God is giving us apostasy. It is man removing himself from God. We are apostatizing from God.
0: Exactly. So it's not that God is as you say, is sending us apostasy, but rather that man is turning his back on God. So to apostatize from the faith, for example, if a person, a Catholic, is said to apostatize, what that means is that he completely rejects the faith and leaves it altogether, which is somewhat different from heresy, by which someone rejects a part of the faith, or schism, by which someone refuses communion with the church. So the apostasy of God is to turn your back on God altogether. And that is the root of all evil, because apostasy is really sin brought to its natural consequence. Because people sometimes wonder, you know, well, sin. I mean, what is sin? Is it St. Michael the Archangel up there in heaven with a black book noting down, okay, Andrew, got him. He exceeded the speed limit today. Note that down. We're going to bust him for that. Is that sin? A sort of a list of things that you, a sort of a taboo that you can't do. So you have to go to Mass on Sunday. And if you don't, that's a sin. It's a taboo. Well, the answer to that is that there are no taboos in reality. In the Catholic faith, there are no taboos. A taboo is something that you're not allowed to do, but there's actually no reason for it. So, for example, you know, in pagan religions, there are often taboos. For example, thou shalt not sit on the chief's chair. Okay, is that intrinsically evil to sit on the chief's chair? No, but you're not allowed to do it. Is there any particular reason? No. Okay. What sin actually is to turn away from God and to turn away, therefore, from what is good. That's what sin is. So the natural law, if you like, is what God gives us. I used to teach in a school, and I like to explain to the students that the natural law that God gives us is a bit like a user manual. So let's imagine that you, Andrew, you're a very talented inventor, and you make yourself a toaster. So it's for toasting bread. And then you put a little instruction manual in with the toaster in the box saying, okay, so that this toaster works well, please don't submerge it in water, okay? Because if you do, good things will not happen. And so some guy comes along and he says, you know what? I want to set myself free. I don't want to be limited by these arbitrary rules that Andrew has put in with the toaster. And so I'm going to use this toaster to make myself a cup of coffee. And so he puts in the water, and guess what happens? Well, it doesn't work. Or you make a car and you say, well, don't put cream cheese in the gas tank. It's not going to work if you put cream cheese in the gas tank. You've got to put gasoline in the gas tank. Right. And so that's what the natural law is. It's God made the world. God made us. And he gives a user manual to go along with us. But

0: This user manual is written in our hearts. It's the natural law. If you want man to work well, first three commandments, worship the true God. And the other seven commandments, be just and charitable towards yourself and towards your neighbor. Do not take his wife, do not take his goods, etc. And if that happens, you work well. And so what sin actually is man sort of saying, well, do you know what? I don't want this user manual. I want to do my own thing. And guess what's going to happen if you put cream cheese in the gas tank or you put orange juice in the toaster? It's not going to work.
1: Right.
0: And that's what's wrong with the world. What's wrong with the world is that man in his pride says to himself, I want to be God. And by that he means, I want to decide what's right and wrong, what I'm going to do. And it doesn't work. Everything breaks down. I don't know if you're familiar with the famous poem by W.B. Yeats, which he wrote about a century ago, about the second coming, how round and round in the widening gyre, the falcon cannot hear the falconer, things fall apart, the center cannot hold. And the center of the universe and the center of man's life is God. And if you take your eye off God by deciding, well, actually, I don't need to keep the fifth commandment. You know, abortion's fine, euthanasia's good. Mm-hmm. I'm going to make it up myself. Well, the center cannot hold, and mere chaos is loosed upon the world, as Yeats said. So in a nutshell, I think that's what the answer to the question is. What is causing social ills is man apostatizing, turning away from God. And that is extremely serious because God is our life. So if you, you know, let's say if you want to say to yourself, well, I want to be free to not be dependent on oxygen. So I don't want to be reliant on oxygen. Well, that's fine. Go ahead and deprive yourself of oxygen, but you're going to die. I want to be free of food. Okay, I'm going to starve myself. You're going to die. And man says to himself, I want to be free of God. Go ahead. You're going to die. And this death doesn't happen all at once. If you stop eating, you're not going to die this moment, but you will die. And that's kind of what's happening to our societies for about five or six centuries. Slowly and then quicker in other times, we've been turning away from God. And guess what? We're dying.
1: And you were saying, Father, that sin is a turning away from God. And apostasy then, once you get to a point where you are sinning, and you say, you know, if you and I as Catholics, Father, we could say, well, yeah, we might sin. And that might be a momentary turning away from God or turning away from what he's saying. But eventually we get so used to it that we could lose our faith altogether. And that then is apostasy. And then what you're saying is, as a society, it could follow the same thing. You could have momentary lapses where certain peoples or certain tribes or states or regions could, you know, turn away. But as a whole, now we are all starting to turn away and apostatize.
0: Right. Absolutely. So there's the difference between, first of all, venial sin and mortal sin. So venial sin is when I do not turn away from God completely, but I simply do something which I know to be displeasing to God. So it would be a bit like a man, let's say, who his wife, let's say, asks him, you know, when you're coming home from work, could you drop in and get me a gallon of milk? And he says, oh, yeah, you know, what the heck? I don't have time to do that. I need to get a beer with my buddies. Forget about the milk. Okay, so he comes home. His wife's not happy, but is she going to sort of blow the whistle and say, okay, that's it, I'm leaving?
1: Right.
0: Well, no, because that's it's not good. He's sort of a lack of attention towards his wife, a lack of a fervor, you could almost put it, his devotion towards his wife. But it's not a deal breaker. But on the other hand, if the man, let's say, decides that, you know what, my wife's cooking is really not what it used to be. She's kind of annoying me. I'm going to find a newer model, a newer version of a wife. And so he goes and commits adultery. Well, when his wife finds out about that,
1: right,
0: that could well be a deal breaker. That could be the And the church, of course, recognizes that that is a sufficient reason for separation. Of course, there's no such thing as divorce, as in the right. end of the marriage, but separation. And that's a bit like that, is that venial sin is when we say, you know, I know that God wants me to pay attention when I'm praying, but right now I'd rather imagine myself scoring the winning touchdown at the Super Bowl. Okay?
1: Right.
0: Well, that's a venial sin. You're deliberately not trying to concentrate on your rosary. But a mortal sin would be me saying, well, I know that God tells me that I should not steal, but hey, Andrew's just left his, I know you get well paid, Andrews, you get your $1,000 a day paycheck. He's just left his money there. I'm going to take it. Well, that's a serious turning away from reason and God. So our reason, if you like, our conscience is what's often called God's voice within us. So God tells us what to do, and within inside of us, our reason, our conscience tells us you can't steal that. You can't steal that money. And so that would be mortal sin. And the prophet Jeremiah, he mentions that at the beginning of his prophecy. He says, my people have done two evils. They have rejected me, the fountain of living water, and they have built to themselves cisterns that hold no water. That's mortal sin. The mortal sinner says, do you know what? I'd rather watch pornography than serve God. And so he rejects God. And then he says, do you know what? This sin, this pornography, these drugs, this money, this fame, it's going to make me happy. And of course it doesn't, because we were made for God. As St. Augustine said famously, our hearts were made for thee, O Lord, and they are restless until they rest in thee. We need God. You can try to replace God with some creature, but it doesn't work. Now, apostasy then would be just as you said, Andrew. It's when you actually persevere in sin. So it's almost like the opposite of somebody who's trying to live in the state of grace. So when you're trying to live in the state of grace, at the sort of, you know, psychological moment, the devil presents you with different temptations and you reject those temptations. But when you're living in the state of mortal sin, God, if you like, tempts you back towards himself, because God wants nothing more than we turn away from sin and that we return to him. But the guy who perseveres in sin, he rejects those temptations from God. He puts them out of his mind. He refuses to listen to them. And then that's serious, because he gets then deeper and deeper, and he arrives at a level that Archbishop Fulton Sheen mentioned, that if you don't live as you believe, you'll end up believing as you live. Yes. And God, at a certain time, he withdraws his grace. In the book of Exodus, it's mentioned that God hardened Pharaoh's heart. What that means, the fathers tell us, is that God withdrew his grace. And so God hardens the heart of the sinner who continually rejects him by withdrawing his grace. Because, hey, God, let's say God's given the grace to the sinner, you know, however many times he does. And then at a certain time, maybe that's it. St. Augustine used to say, fear Jesus who passes by and does not return. In other words, you're getting a grace right now. Maybe you're living in mortal sin right now. Not you, Andrew, but, you know, maybe somebody listening is living in mortal sin right now. And they're thinking to themselves, well, you know, should I convert? You take that grace now, because you may never get another one. And people who persevere in sin end up no longer believing, because you can't live sort of in two worlds. You can't simultaneously persevere in sin and at the same time believe that at every moment I'm actually going to hell. And so you end up saying, well, maybe that's not true. I mean, who's seen hell? Right. Nobody's ever seen hell. Well, you know, okay, some people say they have, like St. Teresa, but I don't know. And so maybe it doesn't exist. Hey, everybody out there, Hollywood tells me that it's fine. So
1: you start to try to justify your way out of it in order to make your conscience feel better, essentially.
0: Of course. And that's psychologically necessary. Otherwise, you're going to become a schizophrenic.
1: Right.
0: You're going to be believing one thing and doing a different thing. Now, of course, as you mentioned, you know, through weakness we can fall and then get up again, and that's a sin. If it's a mortal sin, it's a mortal sin, but it's not a persevering in sin. So the persevering in sin is when I decide that not only am I not going to repent of this sin, but I'm actually going to sign up for the euthanasia package that's going to kill me when I'm 90.
1: Right.
0: I'm living in sin. I'm making sin my choice for life, and that leads to apostasy on an individual level. But society is made up of individuals, or rather it's made up of families. And so if, let's say, you have an individual within a family who decides he wants to live in sin, if it's a father or a mother, you are going to have serious problems, because this father or mother then is not going to be able to do his or her duty as a parent to bring the children to God. Okay, he might go through the motions for a while, fair enough, but ultimately, how convincing is he going to be when he tells his children not to commit mortal sin when he himself was committing mortal sin?
1: Yeah.
0: And so that's what scripture means when it says that the faults of the fathers will be visited on the children. It's not the guilt of the fault of the fathers, but the consequences of the fault. I mean, you think of this case, Andrew. There was a guy who emigrated to America from, I think it was either England or Ireland, about 1900. His name was Richard Reeder. He was a Catholic. And he got married to a Protestant girl. And when he died, Richard Reeder had 180 descendants, and not one of them was a Catholic. So what happened to Richard? Richard said, you know what? It's more important to me to marry Juliet than it is for me to keep my faith. And because of that sin, then all of his descendants were separated from the true faith.
1: Uh-huh.
0: And that's an example of the consequences of sin.
1: Yeah. So you've talked about the consequences of sin, but looking at it from a broader level, Father, we're talking about, you know, society as a whole, consequences for a society suffering from this apostasy. Those would even be more severe, I'm assuming.
0: Right. Of course. So if you look at a society, so what is a society? So a family is a group of individual souls who are supposed to be finding their way to God. Marriage is a sacrament which enables and permits the married people, with God's help, to have children whom they're going to give back to God. Now, what is society? Society is simply a family of families. So it's a family, as the church teaches us, is an imperfect society. That means that a family is not sufficient by itself to achieve its goal. A family also needs the perfect society, which is the church, in order for each member of the family to go to God. And to achieve its temporal goal, it needs that perfect society, which is the nation. And the nation is a very good way of thinking about it, is that idea of a family of families. But what happens when the nation does not seek God? Well, the same thing that will happen to an individual who does not seek God and to a family which does not seek God, it leads to disaster. And we see this played out again and again and again in the Old Testament. So in the Old Testament, God chose not only individuals, but he chose the Jewish people as a whole to be that nation in which our Savior was to be born. And, you know, you just read the historical books of the Old Testament and the prophecies of the Old Testament to see time and again, the hearts and the minds of the people were turned away to idols. And they worshipped Baal, and they sacrificed their children to Moloch. And what happened? Disaster. The nation broke down. The nation was dispersed. The nation was moved into exile. So if you take this into our modern times, so if you look at our modern nations, so our modern nations, with no exception that I can think of off the top of my head, do not seek God because since the Protestant so-called Reformation and before that, if you like, the idea has been going out there that actually there's a gulf between the individual seeking God and the nation. The state cannot, as the theory goes, cannot recognize God, cannot recognize that there is a God, or it may recognize in theory that there might be a God, but it can't recognize that actually there is a God who is the Blessed Trinity, and that our Savior Jesus Christ is divine, and we therefore must follow his law. And this is concretized in societies by what's called the separation of the church and state. Now, if the church and state are to be separate, you know, I would say in most cases that's fine, because for the state to be separate from most churches is fine, because most churches are bad. Okay, so you say, well, is it a good thing for the American state to be separated from the Protestant churches? Yeah, that's excellent, because the Protestant churches are in fact false teachers. Now, that does not mean that individual Protestants may not be people who are in their own mind, through, you know, centuries of error being passed down, they are in fact seeking God. That's sure. Not what I'm saying. But the actual teaching of the so-called Protestant churches is false. So that the state be separated from them, that's great. But there is one true church. And so the faith teaches us that the Catholic Church, because founded by Christ and being the body of Christ, is the church which should guide all mankind to its destiny, which is heaven. And that includes the nations. Not that nations as a whole can go to heaven, individual souls go to heaven, but that the nation needs to put in place all of the circumstances which will allow and help the souls to go to heaven. And that's why the traditional doctrine of the church is not the separation of the church and the state. So when we say that's a good thing in most cases, we mean separation from false churches.
1: Right.
0: But rather that the state should be subordinate to the church. And that means that in matters of faith and morals, that the state recognizes that the Catholic Church is infallible and so accepts its teaching. If we don't do that, in fact, what we're doing then is we are rejecting God and saying, okay, Jesus Christ is God, but we're not going to take that into account. And so we're going to decide for ourselves what is right and wrong. And so what happens there is that, in fact, the state cannot help but become totalitarian.
1: Right.
0: And what do we mean by totalitarian? Of course, when we say totalitarian, we're thinking of Nazis in concentration camps and jackboots and coal scuttle helmets and all that sort of thing. But actually what totalitarianism really means is that the state puts itself into the place of God and does not recognize that the citizens have rights other than those which come from the state. And we've seen that quite recently, Andrew, in the coronavirus times we live in, whereby in many, many countries, the state, for example, has dictated to the church and said, okay, shut down mass. You're not allowed to have mass. Well, actually, the right to celebrate mass and the right to attend mass doesn't come from the state. It comes from God. And so the state has no right to tell people that they can't go to mass. Now, maybe is it necessary that they not go to mass? Maybe it is. I don't know. But that's up to the church, which is the authority on the true religion. It's understandable nonetheless that if you don't accept that there is a God, then, or you don't practically accept that there is a God, then somebody's got to play the role of God, and so the state does it. All rights come from us. You do what you're told. And that's a huge problem because we've seen many times in history, and as recently as many different times in the 20th century, that if that's what you think, then you will end up with the concentration camps and with the coal scuttle helmets, etc. And Alexander Solzhenitsyn makes that very point in his Gulag Archipelago, which is a book well worth reading, in my opinion. But he makes the point is that power is very dangerous. But he says it doesn't necessarily corrupt you if you believe in God.
1: Right.
0: But if you don't believe in God, then it will necessarily corrupt you, because nothing can save you from the taking the role and usurping the place of God.
1: And it really is amazing. I mean, we've looked at this over our last few episodes, you know, episodes 4, 5, and 6 we did just a few weeks ago with Father Reuter, talking about liberalism, how we are all kind of indoctrinated and washed in that liberal thinking. And then we're talking about it with Father Loop the past couple of weeks about Americanism. You know, this separation of church and state is such a it's so commonly held, and it's so commonly held by Americans. We hold it almost as this sacrosanct right that we should have. And like you said, there are certainly some good things about freedom of worship that the American Constitution has, and I'm sure similar to what Canada has. I'm not up to date on the Canadian Constitution. Sorry about that. But it is, again, we are so indoctrinated in it, we're so washed in it, that to say no, that that's really false is shocking to us. I volunteer some time to teach art history to 11th and 12th graders, and we were just talking about the Byzantine Empire and Byzantine art, and talking about Emperor Justinian and how his role, he saw it very much as helping the church. He was the emperor of the Byzantine church as well as the state. And some of my students were like, well, that's crazy that he was that involved. And I said, but that's how really it should be. And we can get into an argument about whether Justinian was good or bad and all that stuff. But the point remains, there's something to be said where we have to kind of erase some of that indoctrination out of our own minds, even as traditional Catholics, you know, who live in these free states, that that this separation is not necessarily a good thing.
0: Right, exactly. So if you like, yeah, as you said, sort of the good points of separation of church and state is, yeah, well, in fact, it does stop false churches from putting their thumb on the state. The bad side is that it stops the true church from giving the guidance which God intended it to give, not only to individuals and to families, but also to the state. And so, you know, you say, well, freedom of worship. Well, that means that you are free to worship in the true way. The bad side of that is that people take from that, well, I'm also free to be a Satanist. And
1: sure,
0: you see that in America, recent cases of, I think it was in the army, whereby Satanism was to be recognized as... So we arrive at this sort of absurd level, but it's a natural consequence of the principle.
1: Right.
0: So the principle is, it's not that the freedom depends on the truth, it is that freedom depends on you doing whatever you want to do. And I find it very interesting, Andrew, that when Pope Gregory the 16th condemned the freedom of the press, and we think to ourselves, my goodness, you know, he did what? the freedom of the press, because he said, if you accept the principle that you are free to print good or evil, truth or falsehood, then what it will end up being is you will only be free to print evil and falsehood.
1: Mm-hmm.
0: And we've arrived at that in the year 2020, whereby, you know, let's say the people on the left, shall we say, and those, let's say, in favor of things like gender theory, they say, okay, you've just printed something which is incompatible with our way of thinking. We're going to cancel you. We're going to shut you down. And that's exactly what Pope Gregory the 16th predicted. And so, in fact, what's funny then is that they're actually agreeing with the Pope and saying, yeah, we shouldn't have freedom of the press because it's bad. And but we arrive at this absurd consequence, which is so dangerous, which is that it's not only that, yeah, you're free to do good or evil. It's you're not free to do good. You may only do evil, and it's normal that we arrive at that, because freedom from God inevitably leads to slavery to sin and slavery to falsehood.
1: When we supplant God with a totalitarian dictatorship or government or however you want to describe it, that is going to become our God, plain and simple.
0: Yeah, if you don't have a God, you're going to have something to replace
1: right.
0: God. So right. if we do not accept the true God, then we're going to have something that's not going to be good. Now, I suppose you could say, you know, you could actually go back and say, well, you know, what about pagan times? You know, there were good pagans. And you could say, yeah, there are good people who are in complete ignorance. So in pre-Christian times, you know, Christ had not yet come. Mankind was living in darkness and ignorance. And yes, there were sort of good aspects of that. There were good aspects even of mythology, and yet there were bad aspects of mythology, and there were more diabolical aspects of mythology. But we're now living in the Christian era after the coming of Christ, and Christian religion, the Christendom, has in fact triumphed over most of the earth and then being rejected. So it's a very different thing for you to have a friend of yours who's a pagan, who's never known Catholicism, who's doing certain things that are evil, and one of your traditional Catholic buddies who has said, you know what, I've had enough of this, I want to do my own thing. It's two completely different things. But the reality is that we're in the second case now, because we are living in an apostate society.
1: And even the, you know, you brought up the pagan era, Father, even the pagan philosophers, though, recognized when we're talking about liberty and freedom, even they recognized that, I don't remember which philosopher it was, but one of those guys wearing robes a long time ago said that a man is not truly free unless he is wise. And by wise, he meant living in virtue, living according to the natural virtues that are instilled, that are written on men's souls. Excuse me.
0: Right, absolutely. So the great work of the philosophers, there was better philosophers and less good philosophers, but you think of the pinnacle of Greek philosophy with Socrates, Plato, and Aristotle, and you think, wow, these guys really understood so much about what life is about and what it means to be a human and what it means to seek the truth. And that's why somebody like St. Thomas Aquinas could come along and show how, by and large, the philosophy of Aristotle is a tool you can use to explain the faith.
1: Sure.
0: Because reason and faith are two lights which come from God, and they don't contradict each other in any way. But today, we've come to the sort of strange situation whereby when you have the faith, and then you reject the faith, you also end up losing your reason. It's very, very strange, but it's to return to Chesterton, he sort of said, there's a limit to how good you can become, but there is no limit to how evil you can become. In other words, if you actually can see the light and then you poke out your eyes and you say, and it's not necessarily the people who are listening to us, you know, perhaps we have somebody who's not a Catholic listening to us saying, well, I never poked my eyes out. Very good. But it's our ancestors. You think about, you know, somewhere like Canada. Okay, Canada's mostly a Protestant country. Why? Well, because Henry VIII, who was a Catholic king, decided that he wasn't going to be Catholic anymore. And he poked his eyes out. And that's why most Canadians are living with a false religion. And so this is the thing is that you actually go to a much lower level when you turn away from the truth which you have once seen.
1: We've spent the last 30, 35 minutes or so, Father, talking about cheery topics and how we got to the disastrous place we are today. Could we end with maybe a remedy? How do we get out of the mire of this totalitarianism, this godlessness that we have kind of found ourselves in? Not kind of, that we have found ourselves in.
0: Yes. Well, the remedy you'll be happy to hear, Andrew, is very, very, very simple. And that is to restore all things in Christ. which is the motto of Pope St. Pius X. And that was the remedy which he put forward in Supremi Apostolatus. He said, the evil of our time is apostasy from God. The remedy is Jesus Christ, to restore all things in Christ. And why is that? It's because sin, you know, it's a reality. We can't turn back time and actually say, okay, well, let's erase sin as if it never happened. Right. That can't be. But what can happen, and what is God's plan, in fact, it is that he himself, God the Son, the second person of the Blessed Trinity, becomes man in order to lead us back to God, to heal sin. And he does that through the cross. And that is the remedy. Now, the Antichrist, of course, is going to come with a remedy. We know that he's going to come, and he's going to come with a vaccination for all the world's evils. And he's going to say, just leave it to me. I'm going to sort everything out. And the reason we will know that he is not Christ, because remember, it will seem almost as if he is Christ. The reason we'll know is that it's going to be no cross. He is going to promise to solve all our problems without the cross. And that's impossible, because once sin happens, there is no way to go back to God except through the cross. And that is why when we're baptized, as St. Paul says, when we go down into the water, we are buried together with Christ. And when we come out of the water, we rise with Christ to a new life. And so Jesus Christ is the remedy. He can save mankind from our sins, not only in the year 33, but in the year 2020. And so if we want to solve the problems of society, if we want to put everything together, we have to listen to the collect of the Feast of Christ the King. So you think of the all the riots and things which happened in America in the summer with Black Lives Matter, etc. And you read the collect of Christ the King that says the nations which are disunited through sin may be reunited reunited under the sweet yoke of Christ. If we want to reunite the nations and have a family of nations, then it is Christ alone who can do that. If we want to put justice into economics and all that sort of thing, we have to go to Christ. And how do you find Christ? It is through the Catholic Church. The Catholic Church is the mystical body of Christ. And that is why, Andrew, if the world's problems are going to be sorted out, the crisis in the church needs to get sorted out first. Because at the moment, the church is reneging on its vocation to be the light of the world, to be the city seated on the mountaintop, and to be the body which brings mankind to God. So we need to, what can I do myself, is I need to make sure Christ is reigning in my life, that I'm doing my duty of state, that I am doing what God asks me to do, and then that contributes to the resurrection of the church. And when the church, through the triumph of the Immaculate Heart, when the church finds itself back where it should be, shall we say, then society will be able to turn to the church and say, hey, save us. And the church, being the body of Christ, can do that.
1: There aren't really simple answers. Well, there aren't really easy answers, but there are simple answers. And you've laid it out, Father.
0: Simple, but not easy, yes. Right. But very, very sweet, because there's nothing so burdensome as sin and the consequences of sin. And yes. That's why, just for an individual sinner, if you want to solve your problems, go to confession. And it's that same thing for families and nations as well.
1: Very good. Well, Father, thank you so much for taking the time to speak with us about this. This was, again, a little bit of a sidebar, but it was a great conversation and something that fits in very nicely to what we are talking about. Before I let you go, is there anything that you want to discuss? Is there anything happening in the District of Canada that you'd like to share or talk about? Anything interesting happening?
0: Well, things are a little, you know, difficult at the moment, because in various provinces, the government is putting unjust restrictions on the right of the faithful to worship God and to attend Mass. But nonetheless, you know, the faithful have found much reason for an increase in fervor. I think you've seen that in the chapels in the United States and throughout the world, in fact, yes. That the coronavirus has been a great blessing in many ways for both bringing people to tradition, to God, and for us to recover our fervor. So it's sort of difficult times compared to what we're used to, but I think times of great spiritual growth. So I would simply ask that all Catholics who are listening to this podcast, simply, this is the time for us to, God is calling us to make him the center of our lives and to make sure that we are growing in fervor and in his love.
1: Very good. Well, Father, on that, thank you very much for your time. And I hope that we can chat again on another episode coming soon.
0: Thank you very much, Andrew, and God bless.
1: You as well. Thank you, Father.
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0: Achoo!
1: The Gingerbread Man.
2: Once upon a time, there was an old woman and her husband who lived alone in a little house in the forest. The couple had no children, and sometimes this made the old woman feel lonely. So one day, she decided to make a boy out of gingerbread. She carefully mixed the batter, rolled the dough, and cut out a very nice gingerbread man. She added sugar icing for his hair, mouth, and clothes, and used chocolate chips for buttons and eyes. When she was finished, the old woman looked at what she had made and thought to herself,
0: "What a fine-looking gingerbread man I have created."
2: The old woman then put him in the oven to bake, and while she waited, she had a little rest. After not too long, he was ready. Slowly, she opened the oven door to see what he looked like, when suddenly, up jumped the gingerbread man, and in an instant he was off. With great speed, he ran out the house saying, "Run, run as fast as you can! You can't catch me! I'm the gingerbread man!" The old man and woman ran after him as quickly as they could, but he was too fast for them, and they could not catch him. And so the gingerbread man ran and ran until very soon he was a long way away from the little house. While he was running, he met a cow.
3: "Moo,"
2: said the cow.
3: "You look very fine. Fine enough to eat."
2: And the cow started to chase the little man. But the gingerbread man ran faster, saying, "I ran away from an old woman, I ran away from an old man, and I can run away from you, I can." And he laughed. "Run, run as fast as you can. You can't catch me, I'm the gingerbread man." The cow ran after the gingerbread man, but she could not catch him. The gingerbread man kept running, and soon he met a horse.
4: "No," said the horse. "You look mighty tasty. I think I would like to eat you."
2: "But you can't," said the gingerbread man. "I ran away from an old woman, I ran away from an old man, I ran away from a cow, and I can run away from you, I can." And so he ran away singing. "Run, run as fast as you can. You can't catch me. I'm the gingerbread man." The horse ran after the gingerbread man, but he could not catch him. The gingerbread man ran and ran, laughing and singing. While he ran, he met a chicken.
0: "Cluck, cluck,"
2: said the chicken.
0: "You look fine enough to peck for dinner. I'm going to eat you, Mr. Gingerbread Man."
2: But the gingerbread man just laughed. "I ran away from an old woman. I ran away from an old man. I ran away from a cow. I ran away from a horse. And I can run away from you, I can." And so he ran away singing. "Run, run as fast as you can. You can't catch me. I'm the gingerbread man." The chicken ran after the gingerbread man, but she could not catch him. The gingerbread man was proud that he could run so fast. "Nobody can catch me," he thought. So he kept on running until he met a fox. Feeling very clever, he just had to tell the fox how he ran faster than all the others who had tried to eat him. "Mr. Fox," he said, "as tasty as I appear to be, I cannot let you catch and eat me. I ran away from an old woman. I ran away from an old man. I ran away from a cow. I ran away from a horse. I ran away from a chicken. And I can run away from you, I can. But Mr. Fox did not seem to care. Why would I want to bother with you? Asked Mr. Fox. You don't even look that tasty. No, young man, I don't want to eat you at all. The gingerbread man was so happy. Well, indeed, Mr. Fox, said the gingerbread man. If you don't mind, I am getting a bit tired. Maybe we can walk together a little while. Of course, said the fox, as they walked on side by side. Soon, they came to a river. Oh no! How do I cross the river? Asked the gingerbread man. The fox said, I'll help you across the river. Hop onto my tail. So the little gingerbread man did as the fox asked, and the fox walked into the water and started to swim. After a short while, the fox said, You are too heavy. Hop onto my back. So the little gingerbread man did as the fox asked, and he swam a bit further. But a few minutes later, the fox said, You are too heavy for my back. Jump onto my nose. So the little gingerbread man did as the fox asked. Finally, just as they were about to reach the other side, the sly fox

0: In the beginning of years, when the world was so new and all, and the animals were just beginning to work for man, there was a camel, and he lived in the middle of a howling desert because he didn't want to work, and besides, he was a howler himself. So he ate sticks and thorns and tamarisks and milkweed and prickles, most excruciating idle. And when anybody spoke to him, he said, "Humph, just humph and no more." Presently the horse came to him on Monday morning with a saddle on his back and a bit in his mouth and said, "Camel, oh camel, come out and trot like the rest of us." "Humph," said the camel, and the horse went away and told the man. So presently the dog came to him with a stick in his mouth and said, "Camel, oh camel, come and fetch and carry like the rest of us." "Humph," said the camel, and the dog went away and told the man. Presently the ox came to him with the yoke on his neck and said, "Camel, oh camel, come and plough like the rest of us." "Humph," said the camel, and the ox went away and told the man. At the end of the day, the man called the horse and the dog and the ox together and said, Three, I'm very sorry for you with the world so new and all, but that humph thing in the desert can't work, or he would have been here by now, so I'm going to leave him alone, and you must work double time to make up for it." That made the three very angry with the world so new and all, and they held a palaver and an indaba and a punchayet and a powwow on the edge of the desert. And the camel came chewing milkweed, most excruciating idle, and laughed at them. Then he said, "Humph," and went away again. Presently, there came along the jinn in charge of all deserts, rolling in a cloud of dust. Jinns always travel that way because it's magic. And he stopped to palaver and powwow with the three. "Oh, jinn of all deserts," said the horse, "is it right for anyone to be idle with the world so new and all?"
1: "Certainly not," said the jinn.
0: "Well," said the horse, "there's a thing in the middle of your howling desert, and he's a howler himself, with a long neck and long legs, and he hasn't done a stroke of work since Monday morning. He won't trot." Said the jinn, whistling,
1: "That's my camel for all the gold in Arabia. What does he say about it?"
0: "He says, humph," said the dog, "and he won't fetch and carry."
1: "Does he say anything else?" "Only humph, and he won't plough," said the ox.
0: "Very good," said the jinn.
1: "I'll humph him if you'll kindly wait a minute."
0: The jinn rolled himself up in his dust cloak and took a bearing across the desert and found the camel most excruciating idle, looking at his own reflection in a pool of water.
1: "My long and bubbling friend," said the jinn, "what's this I hear of your doing no work with the world so new and all?"
2: "Humph," said the camel.
0: The jinn sat down with his chin in his hand and began to think a great magic, while the camel looked at his own reflection in the pool of water.
1: "You have given the three extra work ever since Monday morning, all on account of your excruciating idleness," said the jinn. And he went on thinking magics with his chin in his hand.
2: "Humph," said the camel.
1: "I shouldn't say that again if I were you," said the jinn. "You might say it once too often. Bubbles, I want you to work."
0: And the camel said, "Humph," again. But no sooner had he said it than he saw his back that he was so proud of, puffing up and puffing up into a great big lolloping humph.
1: "Do you see that?" said the jinn.
2: "That's your very own humph that you've brought upon your very own self by not working. Today is Thursday, And you've done no work since Monday when the work began. Now you're going to work.
0: But how can I, said the camel, with this hump on my back?
2: That's made a purpose, said the djinn, all because you missed those 3 days. You'll be able to work now for 3 days without eating, because you can live on your hump. And don't you ever say I never did anything for you. Come out of the desert now and go to the tree and behave. Hump for yourself.
0: And the camel humped himself, hump and all, and went away to join the tree.
2: And from that day to this, the camel always wears a hump. We call it hump now, so as not to hurt his feelings. But he has never yet caught up with the

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0: have on this day a very important feast, the Feast of the Most Holy Rosary. It is such an important feast that the Church even gives a very special rule for this feast that is also to be celebrated on the first Sunday of the month of October as a Mass that is, as it were, so important that it's not just the feast day itself, but even in a certain way replaces one of the Sundays of October. And so that is why we can see the great importance of this day. The first thing that we see, why is it that is so important? Well, of course, we know the Rosary, and of course the very important prayers that compose the Rosary, and how it was given to St. Dominic in this form that we have now. From the ancient times, of course, the Christians had always prayed the Our Father and the Credo and the Hail Mary. But it was especially during to St. Dominic that Our Lady showed the Rosary. And it was used as a great instrument of St. Dominic, not only for his preaching, but also for confirming the faithful, to keep them strong in the faith, to contemplate the mysteries of our Lord, but especially to defend the Church against heretics, and in those times the Albigensians, who were causing great havoc in the south of France. And so it's exactly this Rosary has always been used, even from these times, to always protect the Church against the great menace that is always trying to overcome. For remember, the devil never sleeps, that he, even though our Lord has conquered sin and death, nonetheless, the devil continues to try to take as many souls as he can, because he knows his days are numbered. And so he wreaks havoc amongst the world, and he tries as much as he can to destroy Christian souls. And so it's exactly in order to defend the Church and Christianity from the attacks of the terrible heresy of Islam that Pius V asked for a great crusade. To remember that the eastern part of the Roman Empire was entirely Christian. In fact, it was Christian from the time of Theodosius, which was 381 AD, when Theodosius proclaimed that the Roman Empire would be Christian, that that would be the official faith of the Roman Empire, which in the year 381. And so, but some 1,100 years later, however, there was a great menace from the east, this Islam, which was destroying everything in its wake. How many Christian churches were completely destroyed? And finally, sadly, in 1453, in May of 1453, sadly, the
1: prayer is this asking in Christ's name. It is once again to speak to God from the depths of our heart, to break the silence that is there on our side, to open the door. So let us ask Our Lady during this month of October, especially when we say our rosary, ask her to show us how to open the door of our heart, how to really pray and ask in Christ's name, how to speak to God intimately and sincerely, even if it is just a few words stammered out. This will be the beginning of the acceptance of this invitation to the glorious marriage feast of the Lamb. And there, one day, certainly, as Christ promises, our joy too will be full.
0: Holy Ghost, Amen. And so, my dear faithful, on this first Friday in July, which we consecrate especially to the most precious blood of our Lord, nonetheless, we must remember, in our devotions, the most sacred heart of Jesus, that as St. Paul says today, that he would like to make known to us the unsearchable riches of his heart, that they might know the profundities of his knowledge. And so, that is not without reason that we have also a great bishop that we commemorate today, St. Irenaeus, who is known especially for his great work against the heresies. But all these things come to that same purpose, that communicating to us the unfathomable riches of God, to know firstly, the one true God, and he whom he has sent, our Lord and Savior Jesus Christ. To remember, my dear faithful, that there is one work of mercy which is the most important, we could say, amongst those things which are given for the salvation of souls, and that is to instruct the ignorant. To remember of all the works of mercy,
2: There are some that simply do not pass this life, let us say the corporal works of mercy, that we must, you know, give food to those who are hungry, give thirst to, water to those who drink, and so forth. But yet, no matter how much we might do in for the care of the body or to alleviate, you know, the sufferings of those who are sick, nonetheless, those tribulations soon pass, that the body, like all that is mortal, will pass away. And so we will never be able to truly, you know, give all that we would like for those who are sick or those who are imprisoned or those who suffer hunger or thirst. And so, but the reward that we do, the charity which animates those actions, of course, will never pass away, although the work itself will not be enduring. Whereas the spiritual works of mercy are enduring not only in the merit and also in the reward that is given to those who practice them, but it also has an eternal consequence. Because to instruct the ignorant, for instance, is to give to souls knowledge, to give to them that knowledge, and that knowledge being part of their soul is also immortal. It will stay with them in eternity. And so especially to instruct on those things of the faith are especially eternal because they lead to eternal life. And to remember, my dear faithful, that these spiritual works of mercy are not something that diminish us. To know that in the corporal works of mercy there is always some sense of sacrifice, because if you give someone to eat, that means you have less for yourself. If you help other people out in some way by giving of alms, that necessarily means that you go without, that you have to give something of yourself. You have to give something that you owe to others. And so that is why our Lord will say that the poor you will have always amongst you, that we cannot alleviate all the poor simply because there is not enough physical goods to go around for everybody. And that something possessed by one person means automatically that another person cannot have it. That one person eating an apple means that others will not eat that apple. And so that is why those corporal things, the physical things, necessarily diminish us the more that we give them. Whereas spiritual things are quite the opposite. And in fact, in giving knowledge to another person or giving comfort to another, it necessarily increases that state of the soul of the other person, but also does not diminish he who gives. And actually in comforting the afflicted, another spiritual work of mercy, that is also, that comfort also redounds to us. Let us say it blesses he who gives and the one who receives. And so that is why the spiritual works, the more that they are practiced, the spiritual works of mercy, the richer both the giver and the receiver become. So also knowledge, once it is given to another person, it is actually increased double-fold. In fact, there is a saying that it is the best way to learn is by teaching. Because why? Because that knowledge becomes more and more a part of you the more you give it to others. And so that is why we must see, my dear faithful, the great joy it is to practice the spiritual works of mercy, to instruct the ignorant, to console, to counsel the doubtful, to console those who are afflicted, and so forth. All of those spiritual works of mercy are a double blessing. And that is why we must always seek to try to practice them. Because exactly what is the suffering that is most tragic in this world today is that swimming in unbelievable ignorance. Ignorance about the very basic of what it means to be a human being, of what it means to be created, of what God and all the rest, all these truths of our faith that we take for granted are yet to be shared to others. And let us never lose the opportunity, my dear faithful, of communicating that great treasure to those who are next to you, those who are your neighbors, those who are your colleagues at work, those your friends by associations or by some project or by any sort of thing. Let them know the great treasure that you have, especially by your example, but also by word and deed, in order to instruct them, in order to bring them to that knowledge of the truth. That is so much and very important in our day and age, because the world is sitting in darkness because there are so few souls that are willing to share that knowledge that they have. So few souls willing to share know that which they have themselves learned. And so, my dear faithful, let us practice exactly that which St. Irenaeus gives us as an example. That he, living in that third century, seeing exactly the traditions of the apostles being attacked, seeing the heresy overwhelming the Roman world, or the empire, will yet strenuously fight against it, writing from one bishop to another to inform them of these terrible heresies that are afflicting the Church of God. And so he will be well known as being the one who attacks all of these heresies and has a resolution for each and every problem that is brought against the truth of faith. And so let us imitate his example in that zeal for the truth, but above all in communicating it to others. That is what we pray to St. Thomas Aquinas, that he has learned truth without guile, and that he has learned wisdom and also communicates it without guile. That is not only to learn wisdom, but also to communicate it to others, for there is a double blessing given to the one who receives and the one who gives. And so, my dear faithful, let us, following these examples of the saints, and also that profound intention of the Sacred Heart that St. Paul communicates to us in the epistle of today, that we might know the one true God and Jesus Christ whom he has sent, and thereby have eternal life. In the name of the Father, of the Son, and of the Holy Ghost.
3: Every valley shall be filled, and every mountain and hill shall be brought low, and the crooked ways shall be made straight, and the rough ways smooth, and all mankind shall see the salvation of God. In the name of the Father, and of the Son, and of the Holy Spirit. Amen. Today's the fourth Sunday of Advent. In the old calendar, it's known as Rorate Caeli, because that's our opening introit. So the very first words I said as far as the propers of this Mass was Rorate Caeli, which probably some of you know means, "Drop down, do ye heavens from above, and let the clouds rain the just. Let the earth be opened and bud for the Savior." Well, it's beautiful that we just have this light dew coming down right now, because that's exactly what we just heard in the Rorate Caeli. St. Therese thought that God actually sent her weather based on her spiritual life, and people might dismiss that as kind of juvenile, but we see that the Lord coordinates things out of love for us. For example, today, "Drop down, dew ye heavens from above, and let the clouds rain the just." And that's exactly what's happening. It's just this light dew that's coming down. So I just see that as a great blessing from God to us. Well, we hear, though, from Isaiah, and rather Luke is quoting Isaiah, that all mankind shall see the salvation of God. And this is obviously perfectly placed for the fourth Sunday of Advent, because it's 1 week from now that we will, please God, see Jesus come in the Eucharist, the same Jesus who is the baby who came to Mary. And to see the salvation of God this Christmas, what is the most important virtue? All of the saints are unanimous that it is humility. St. Francis of Assisi said, while he was looking at the Eucharist, gazing at the Eucharist, who is the same person as the baby Jesus, remember the Eucharist is, St. Francis in ecstasy said, "Look at the humility of God." Well, how do we attain more humility? That's a tricky topic, because we live in a world that really expects us Christians nowadays to put our tail between our leg and be overly meek, timid. And so we have to be very careful with this term humility, instead of just taking it hook, line, and sinker how the world wants Christians to behave. So we're going to look at St. Thomas Aquinas and the saints and what the Bible really say about how do we make ourselves, or rather ask for the grace to become more humble. Well, it's not to be a doormat for everyone's whims in our life. This line again from both Luke 3 and Isaiah. "Every valley shall be filled, and every mountain and hill shall be brought low." I think that can be applied to humility. I'd like to propose it means this. The areas of excessive timidity in your life are like the valleys that need to be filled up. The areas of your life that are arrogant, these are the mountains that need to be lowered and leveled off. We got 1 week to do this. The valleys of timidity need to be filled by boldness. The mountains of arrogance need to be brought low before Christmas. Let's look really quickly, won't spend much time on this, at these confusing terms of these vices and virtues. Humility, meekness, timidity, boldness, and arrogance. We mix these up a lot. I know this might be a quick 60 seconds that are boring in the homily, but it's necessary to kind of go forward with these terms. So let's start with humility. Humility is my attitude before God to know that I am a creature and He is the Creator. It doesn't have to do with being a doormat in front of other people. Humility refers to my attitude before God. I've met people who are humble but not meek. I've met people who are meek but not humble. I'd rather be humble and not meek. Meek, that's the next one I wanted to find. Meekness is a virtue, but it's not as important as humility. Meekness is my stance before man. Meekness is one person's stance before another. So a lot of times we'll say, oh, this person is so humble. But we don't know if someone's humble. Only God knows that. We can only name somebody as meek. So let me repeat those. Humility is a man's stance before God. Meekness is a man's stance before another. Both are important, but humility is a lot more important. The next term is timidity. Timidity might sound like a virtue, but according to St. Thomas Aquinas, it's a vice. Timidity is just when you just put your tail between your legs and can't stand for anything. And the funny thing is, that's really how our society has come to expect us Catholics to live, lives of timidity. But according to St. Thomas Aquinas, this is a vice. It's excessive fear. We're not supposed to live that. So that's a vice. Let's talk about the term boldness. That's another confusing term, because again, the world really expects us Christians to just act timid. But what does it say in Acts of the Apostles? Repeatedly when they preached, it said they did so with all boldness, with all boldness. Why? Because as sons and daughters of God, we have nothing to be afraid of. And then the last term I want to just define is arrogance. You know, a lot of times, there's seven capital sins, and each of those can be mortal or venial. One of those seven capital sins is pride. But I personally think, and I haven't corroborated this with any saints or anything, that probably the translation into English should better be translated as arrogance. Because sometimes pride is good. If you're pride that you're prideful, or you're proud of your son or your daughter for some accomplishment, or you're proud to be Catholic, those are all good things. But what we know is a horrible, horrible sin is arrogance. And arrogance means to take credit yourself when you should be giving credit to God. It literally comes from the Latin to arrogate to oneself, to ascribe to oneself, to give yourself a glory that doesn't belong to you. It's kind of like bragging, but that can just be one of the signs or symptoms of arrogance. So arrogance is a bad thing, but boldness is a good thing. Humility and meekness are a good thing. Humility and meekness are good things, but timidity is a bad thing. And so we have to

But what we suffer from today is humility in the wrong place. Modesty has moved from the organ of ambition. Modesty has settled upon the organ of conviction, where it was never meant to be. A man was meant to be doubtful about himself, but undoubting about the truth. This has been exactly reversed. Nowadays, the part of a man that a man does assert is exactly the part he ought not to assert, himself. The part he doubts is exactly the part he ought not to doubt, the divine reason. We are on the road to producing a race of men too mentally modest to believe in the multiplication table. We are on the road to producing a race of men too mentally modest to believe in the multiplication table. Now, 100 years ago when he wrote this, little did Chesterton know we would have Common Core math that doesn't even believe in the objective reality of even numbers anymore. But we are exactly on that road, that we are held, it's held against us for believing in objective truth. But what Chesterton's saying is that a man was supposed to doubt himself before God, but be very strong about his convictions. Why? Because medieval man knew himself to be a self-deceived sinner who is unreliable. But when he got grace through baptism, or when he got grace through confession, his sins were washed away and he could leave in that boldness of knowing he was a son or daughter of God. Why? By his own merits? No. By the merits of Jesus and his blood that is washed over us to make us bold sons and daughters of God. And then we can add merit on top of that. On the other hand, God speaks only truth in divine revelation, as opposed to this idea that everyone is their own little pope, that everyone has their own way of believing. Whatever floats your boat is sort of the mantra today. But medieval man understood that his opinion didn't matter as much as divine revelation. And therefore, there's no ambiguity or embarrassment. Medieval man was unsure about himself and his salvation, but still willing to die for his Catholic faith. But now look at postmodern man. He thinks his feelings are the most important thing. And for this reason, none of his friends believe anything too strongly, for fear that it might come across to him as too objective, too narrow, too doctrinal, so that you can never offend one another. We have thousands of friends on social media, but the highest rates of suicide from loneliness. Humility is the answer. Chesterton's line shows us this: we need to have our convictions increase and our arrogance decrease. Every valley shall be filled and every mountain and hill shall be brought low. Look at John the Baptist himself. He says of Jesus, he must increase and I must decrease. We think that that's going to lead to more loneliness, more sadness, but it doesn't. It leads us to become more alive in Christ. Even the calendar reveals this. Do you know that in 3 days we have the shortest day of the year? So the days grow shorter and shorter over the past season of Advent. This is this revelation to us how our arrogance needs to get shorter and shorter, smaller and smaller, rather. And then when Christ comes in glory, the days start to get longer. There's actually hope in our lives. Even Advent has worked out with John the Baptist to fit into this calendar in this way. You see how John the Baptist never mistakes himself for God. He is so humble before Jesus that he seems embarrassed to have to baptize him because he knows Jesus is so much greater than him. Before that baptism, he had already spoken of this Messiah that he would meet again. He would say to the people, I baptize you with water, but he who is mightier than I is coming, the strap of whose sandals I am not worthy to untie. Not even worthy to untie his sandals. He's not even saying I'm not worthy to touch Jesus' feet. He's saying, I'm not even worthy to touch his sandals. And our postmodern mind has a hard time getting its mind around it that he could be so bold in front of other people. But this is the key to humility. To realize before God, we are nothing until he makes us sons or daughters. And because of that boldness, we can speak the truth in front of others without caring what they think. Actually, it hit me. Even Paul said that in the reading today. Paul says, but to me it's a very small thing to be judged by you or by any man. Because Jesus is the way and the truth and the life, John the Baptist perfectly fulfills the line from G.K. Chesterton. A man was meant to be doubtful about himself, but undoubting about the truth.

0: I think a couple of you have heard me mention this before, so I don't mean to sound like a broken record, but I just can't get it out of my mind. When I was, I don't watch a lot of CNN, but I watched a Chaldean Catholic that they had. You know, CNN never covers the martyrdom of Christians, like never, never, never. But amazingly, they had on a Chaldean Catholic. That's an Iraqi Catholic. And he was in San Diego, and I think they were broadcasting from Washington, D.C., and they asked this guy about what was happening to the Syrian Christians. And he talked about how when ISIS or ISIL, however you want to call it, shows up in Syria and puts the knife to the throat of men, women, and children, they give them, ISIS gives the Syrian Christians the opportunity to renounce Christ and accept Islam and the false prophet of Muhammad. They don't call him false prophet, I do. And you know what he said? He gave the rate. He gave his estimation of how many people renounce Christ. 5% renounce Christ and accept Islam. 95% of every Syrian Christian, man, woman, and child, will take the knife to their throat before they deny Jesus and accept Islam. 95% would rather die a martyr, including women and children, than renounce Christ and take Islam as their new religion. Look at that boldness. Look at that boldness. Sometimes when people are taken out of the slavery of ISIS, even non-Christians call them infidels. Infidels, look at that type of boldness, that they can actually call these Muslim people infidels. That means people without faith. I mean, do you know what would happen if a priest called Muslims infidels from the pulpit? Probably most dioceses across the nation, he'd get yanked. He'd lose his faculties if he did that. Instead, it's okay, though, to change doctrine and talk about your travels to Italy or Israel or whatever. But to speak boldness, we need this again. John the Baptist himself, he doesn't preach vaguely, but very specifically. The crowds ask him in Luke's gospel elsewhere, "What then shall we do?" And he answered them, "Whoever has two tunics is to share with him who has none. And whoever has food is to do likewise." Tax collectors also came to be baptized and said to him, "Teacher, what shall we do?" And he said to them, "Collect no more than you are authorized to do." Soldiers also asked him, "And we, what shall we do?" And he said to them, "Do not extort money from anyone by threats or by false accusation, and be content with your wages." You see how John the Baptist is doubtful about himself with the sandal straps, but undoubting about the truth, even to speak it specifically and boldly, in a way that makes people feel uncomfortable. He does this to the point of death in the face of appeasing political figures and religious figures. And it hit me as I was reading you the gospel in English, Luke 3. Luke made it pretty obvious that the religious leaders were in cahoots with the political leaders at that time. And then we have John in the desert. I never caught that until about 15 minutes ago as I read that. Go look at that again. He gives all the history of these, and then he mentions Annas and Caiaphas were the high priests, almost as if he's saying they're with them. But John the Baptist maintains the faith in the desert. John the Baptist knows that people-pleasing will only make temporary peace, not permanent peace. And that's true for your lives too. People-pleasing will only make temporary peace, never the peace that Jesus promises. I think this is key to understanding the current crisis in the Catholic Church. But perhaps it's always been there. Perhaps those who stood for the truth are always small in number. Look at St. Thomas More, almost the exact opposite of John the Baptist. John the Baptist was a bold celibate who almost seemed to be looking for trouble. St. Thomas More was a married man who didn't want any trouble. But when push came to shove, he spoke the truth. And it cost him his head, just like John the Baptist. And what was the topic they were unwilling to be people-pleasing about? The sanctity of marriage. Neither of them would crack on that. In fact, St. Thomas More dies saying, "I die the king's good servant, but God's first." Unfortunately, we might see the day when even a few bishops and priests may have to say, "I am the Pope's good servant, but God's first." But for your salvation, we need only to remember two things today. One, be more bold about your Catholic faith. And two, be more humble before Christ in the Eucharist as you prepare to see him come as a baby. This will lead you to be more meek to the ones in your life for what you do to the least of the people in your family. You so also do to Jesus. In the name of the Father, and of the Son, and of the Holy Spirit.
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2: And so, my dear faithful, it is not often that we find those who are great in this world are thinking of the things of God. For oftentimes they get so enmeshed in the political affairs and the things of this world, things of state, their own ambitions and their own attachments to glory and honor, that they often do not have time for God, and therefore their lives are usually very far from edifying. However, the saint of today is a brilliant exception to that, perhaps, general rule. He was an emperor, let us say the Holy Roman Emperor, who was actually more Germanic than Roman, but he was, nonetheless, he was born in a very noble family. Actually, he was born in the family of the Duke of Bavaria. Bavaria, which is near Munich, if you know where Munich is in Germany, that's the largest city of this southern part of Germany, which is still to this day very Catholic. But he was born in this as the Duke of Bavaria. But unfortunately, his family had been involved in some political mistakes, we could call it, or political problems, we could say, before, that his father had actually revolted against Otto II, and that he had tried to establish his own kingdom, and thereby, incurred for himself an exile, that he was actually exiled from his kingdom, from his duchy. And so our saint of today was actually, lived much of his youth, actually in exile, and actually away from his father's lands, and away from any sort of political influence. But the good Lord actually took that as a providential means to educate him well. That is to say that he actually took refuge with the Bishop of Freising, which is where the airport is in Munich now, that diocese. And so the Bishop of Freising took his family in to protect them and also to educate the young Henry in the ways of God, and gave him a very good education. And so that is how God, in his providence, supported this family in exile, but yes, also training Henry for greater things. And so as he comes to his maturity, he will inherit the Duke of, he will be Duke of Bavaria when his father dies, and then he will accompany, actually, the emperor, on his voyage to Italy, who this time the emperor is Otto III, and his voyage to Italy in order to try to protect the Pope from the rampages of the, different political considerations. But Otto III will actually die from a fever on their way there, and so Henry II, now Henry called Henry II, when he returns to Germany, he will not be elected, or actually force his way into becoming the next successor. He will be the successor of Otto III. And so he will be crowned emperor, firstly by one bishop, and then he will have several pretenders to the throne that he will have to manage or to deal with. And so one by one, however, he eventually gains their allegiance, and he becomes the Holy Roman Emperor, as they were styled in these times, after the death of Charlemagne. Remember, Charlemagne was crowned by the Pope in the year 800, and so Henry II is, as it were, the successor. He is the last of the Ottonian dynasty, we call them, in the Germanic Holy Roman Empire. And so as emperor, he will have an enormous influence on what are the countries now of Germany, also of Italy. He will actually be crowned also King of Italy due to his influence in his conquering of these lands. And then he also was now eastern part of France. And so all of these territories, he will do much great work. He will firstly be instrumental in appointing very good bishops to the diocese. Unfortunately, in these days, that the bishops were often appointed by the emperor, which was a custom, but often badly used. And often the emperor would simply appoint his friends or people that he could know. They would give him money or some other worldly consideration. Whereas Henry II, our saint of today, would actually use these appointments of bishops for very great good, that he would often appoint bishops that were unworldly, that were actually very zealous for souls and for attached to their work, rather than to political considerations, which happened to be also very politically astute as well, because many of the struggles that he would have amongst his kingdom was that the bishops were often embroiled in civil affairs and also causing all sorts of political shenanigans that would often cause a lot of problems. And so he actually would break the backbone of these oppositions by appointing bishops into those dioceses, and those bishops taking care of souls, he would find automatically, as it were, by a natural and happy consequence, that there would be peace in those kingdoms when the bishops were actually doing their jobs instead of wandering about doing political things. And so it is by this manner that Henry II will be instrumental in what we call the reform of the 11th century, that he will appoint many holy bishops and also many holy abbots throughout his kingdom, and there do enormous good for the faithful and for the people of his kingdom, who will find again very holy pastors and priests and bishops and abbots and monks who were zealous for the kingdom of heaven. And so that is why we pray in the Mass of today that Henry, who had been given an earthly kingdom, nonetheless transformed it as an antechamber of heaven, the one that he would pass from one kingdom to another, as being faithful over many things, he would also be given a great reward in heaven. And so that is why, my dear faithful, we must pray always that we might have good and holy leaders that are not interested so much in the things of this world, although they must occupy themselves certainly with those things that are necessary for the government of the country. But yet they must always remember that we are destined for something much greater. We are destined for an eternal and a heavenly kingdom. And that if we had leaders that were simply preoccupied with these things, how much better would our life here below be? So that is why we must always pray that the good Lord might send us, perhaps someday, a great leader that will be able to help us to pursue the life of virtue and thereby also obtain eternal life as well. And so, my dear faithful, let us imitate this holy saint of today, who is also married to a saint, also Kunigund, is also his wife, who was a very pious woman who did a great help in helping and great assistance for Henry, and not only in the administration of the kingdom and the administration of the palace, but also by her life and virtues and her care for the poor and the sick, gave a model for her citizens to follow. And so let us ask these two saints, Saint Henry especially, who we pray to today, that they might give us at least a good solicitude for those things over which we have charge. There are many things in life that we do not have much power over, because we simply do not have positions of importance or functions of high authority or estate. But nonetheless, the good Lord has given us a certain position in this world, something to occupy ourselves with. And so let us follow the example of our saint today. Our Saint Henry was often called by the Germans the exuberant emperor, because of his energy, because of his enthusiasm for everything that he undertook. And so let us also imitate that in our saint of today, that no matter what we have been given, let us do it with great zeal, with great energy, and great exactness, to do it for the glory of God and for the salvation of souls. In the name of the Father, and the Son, and the Holy Ghost. Amen.
3: The Seven Sorrows Devotion. According to St. Elizabeth of Hungary, those who invoke the Heavenly Mother through her sorrows will obtain true sorrow for their sins before death. Our Savior will protect them in their tribulations, especially at the hour of death. He will impress upon them the memory of His Passion and will reward them for it in heaven. He will commit such devout servants to the hands of Mary that she may dispose of them according to her pleasure and obtain for them all the graces she desires. According to St. Bridget of Sweden. The Blessed Mother promises seven graces to those who honor her daily by saying seven Hail Marys while meditating on her sorrows. I will give peace to their families. They will be enlightened about the divine mysteries. I will console them in their pains, and I will accompany them in their work. I will give them as much as they ask for, as long as it does not interfere with the adorable will of my divine Son or the sanctification of their souls. I will defend them in their spiritual battles with the infernal enemy, and I will protect them at every instant of their lives. I will visibly help them at the moment of their death. They will see the face of their mother. I have obtained this grace from my divine Son, that those who propagate this devotion to my tears and sorrows will be taken directly from this earthly life to eternal happiness, since all their sins will be forgiven, and my Son will be their eternal consolation and joy. Mary's Seven Sorrows. In the name of the Father, and of the Son, and of the Holy Ghost. Amen. Number 1. The Prophecy. The prophet Simeon tells the Blessed Mary that a sword of sorrow will pierce her soul because of her new baby son. Hail Mary, full of grace, the Lord is with thee. Blessed art thou among women, and blessed is the fruit of thy womb, Jesus. Holy Mary, Mother of God, pray for us sinners now and at the hour of our death. Amen. Number 2. The Flight. The Holy Family must flee in the night to Egypt to escape the mass murder of the newborn children of Israel. Hail Mary, full of grace, the Lord is with thee. Blessed art thou among women, and blessed is the fruit of thy womb, Jesus. Holy Mary, Mother of God, pray for us sinners now and at the hour of our death. Amen. Number 3. The Search. For 3 long days and nights, Mary and Joseph search for their missing child who is lost without a trace. Hail Mary, full of grace, the Lord is with thee. Blessed art thou among women, and blessed is the fruit of thy womb, Jesus. Holy Mary, Mother of God, pray for us sinners now and at the hour of our death. Amen. Number 4. The Meeting. Mary sees her son, Jesus, all crushed, torn, broken, and bleeding as he carries the cross upon which he will soon be brutally hung. Hail Mary, full of grace, the Lord is with thee. Blessed art thou among women, and blessed is the fruit of thy womb, Jesus. Holy Mary, Mother of God, pray for us sinners now and at the hour of our death. Amen. Number 5. The Death. Mary's blood-soaked son is nailed to his cross, tortured, mocked, and spit upon by those for whose love he dies thirsting. Hail Mary, full of grace, the Lord is with thee. Blessed art thou among women, and blessed is the fruit of thy womb, Jesus. Holy Mary, Mother of God, pray for us sinners now and at the hour of our death. Amen. Number 6. The Piercing. Jesus' heart is torn open by a lance to prove his death before he is taken down from the cross and laid in the arms of his mother. Hail Mary, full of grace, the Lord is with thee. Blessed art thou among women, and blessed is the fruit of thy womb, Jesus. Holy Mary, Mother of God, pray for us sinners now and at the hour of our death. Amen. Number 7. The Burial. Mary's pale and lifeless son is taken from her arms and placed in a cold rock tomb, and the entrance is closed and sealed. Hail Mary, full of grace, the Lord is with thee. Blessed art thou among women, and blessed is the fruit of thy womb, Jesus. Holy Mary, Mother of God, pray for us sinners now and at the hour of our death. Amen. In the name of the Father, and of the Son, and of the Holy Ghost. Amen.
4: In Short Sermons for All the Sundays of the Year by Reverend Francis Hunault, S.J. Translated, modernized, condensed, arranged, and adapted by Reverend Augustine Worth, OSB. Volume 3, The Good Christian. Copyright 1896 by Reverend Augustine Worth, OSB. The Sermon for the Third Sunday in Lent. We must fear and love God because He is Almighty. When He had cast out the devil, the dumb spoke, and the multitude were in admiration at it. Luke chapter 11, verse 14. A single word of our Lord's, a sign, was sufficient to cast out the devil and to make the dumb speak, the blind see, the lame walk, and to restore the sick to health and the dead to life. It was that which excited the admiration of the bystanders. They looked on Christ as a mere man like themselves. If they had known him to be true God, they would not have been so astonished at his miracles. For with God, A word or command is enough to effect whatever he wishes. Why? Because he is an almighty Lord to whom nothing is impossible. There you have another reason for giving to God, who is your Lord by countless titles, and is most worthy of your love, the homage of your fear or of your love. Of both, as I believe, you must love him and fear him at the same time, according as we are disposed towards him, as I shall now show. Our Lord and God is an almighty Lord. Therefore the just should love him all the more, while sinners should fear and tremble before him. He alone can be called almighty, who can cause something to exist where there was nothing before, and can do so at once, so that without trouble on his part or help from others, he can create what he pleases. His power and will must be such that no other power can resist them, and that without him, no other power can do the least thing. There you have a short description of the unlimited and perfect power of God. God can make a thing without any pre-existing material, a power that seems impossible and is incomprehensible to any created intelligence. One of the first maxims of philosophy is, out of nothing, nothing can be made. If the shoemaker has to make a pair of shoes, the tailor a coat, they must necessarily have materials for their work, as well as instruments and tools wherewith to work, and time and place in which to work. Otherwise, they can do nothing. Let all the mighty ones of the world gather together with all the angels in heaven. Let them put forward all their sharpness of intellect. And then, if they can bring into being a single grain of sand, a single blade of grass, but they will never be able to do that. If the sun were as a grain of sand, and God had afterwards made it many thousand times larger than the earth, would not that be a great miracle? And yet, it is a still greater wonder to make something out of nothing, to create the smallest grain of sand, than to make the sun out of that grain, because there is some resemblance, although a very small one, between the sun and the grain of sand. For the sun is something, and the grain of sand is something. But between nothing and the grain of sand, there is absolutely no resemblance whatever. From nothing, nothing can be made. God alone has the power to make out of nothing in a moment all he pleases. God has made this earth, which is 25,000 miles in circumference, out of nothing, and he has placed it in the air, unsupported by ropes or pillars, with all its weight of oceans, mountains, towns, and towers. Nor can it fall, and it has its fixed place, which it will not leave. The mighty vault of the heavens is more than 160 millions of miles distant from the earth, so that its whole circumference is more than 960 millions of miles. Yet this stupendous work has no pillars to rest on, no ropes to hang by, no hinges on which to turn. But it does not fall down, and always goes along on the road pointed out for it by its Creator. And this great weight moves so rapidly that each point of it passes over more than 40 million of miles in an hour. Yet it never gets out of repair, nor requires to be mended or changed. God can do that at once, in a single moment. Men must remove many obstacles out of their way before undertaking any work, so that according to the nature of their task, they require more or less time in which to perform it. How much time it requires to build a magnificent palace, according to the rules of art. Pliny writes of the temple of the goddess Diana at Ephesus that it was a wonder of magnificence. But how much time did it take to build it? For 220 years was the whole of Asia employed on it. The whole universe, the heavens and the earth, were made out of nothing by the Lord, whose name is Almighty, nor did it require more time than a single moment in which to do it. Nor did it cost him more labor or trouble than a single word, a breath of his mouth, an act of his will. With the Almighty God alone willing and being able, saying and doing commanding and fulfilling, are all one and the same. God said, "Be light made," and light was made. "Let there be a firmament made amidst the waters, and let it divide the waters from the waters." And it was so. "Let the waters that are under the heaven be gathered together into one place, and let the dry land appear." And it was so done. "Let the earth bring forth the green herb. Let there be lights made in the firmament. Let the waters bring forth the creeping creature. Let the earth bring forth the living creature." And so it was done. He spoke, and they were made. A word was enough for him to produce any effect he pleased. And just as he has created the world by a word, he could also, if it were his will, with one word, create new worlds every moment. But what do I say of a new world? Picture to yourself a million of worlds, all greater than and of different form to this. God can make infinitely more of them. And as he has made all things by a word, and can still make other things in the same way, so also he can destroy what he has made and reduce all to nothing. The fourth proof of a great power is to produce great effects with small and weak means, and to have no need of other help. God created the whole universe, heaven and earth, in a moment. Ask the prophet Isaiah what trouble it cost him, or how many angels he employed in that work, and you will hear that he accomplished it without help of any kind, by the mere breath of his mouth. "I am the Lord that makes all things, that alone stretch out the heavens, that establish the earth, and there is none with me." The fifth proof of omnipotence is that there is no power or might that can withstand the will of God. "O Lord, Lord, Almighty King," exclaims Marcadius, "for all things are in thy power, and there is none that can resist thy will. Thou art Lord of all, and there is none that can resist thy majesty." If God wishes to humble the obstinate and bring them to obedience, all creatures, even those without life or reason, are at his disposal, ready to execute his commands. King Pharaoh dared to dispute his authority. "Who is the Lord that I should hear his voice? I know not the Lord." But God brought him to reason by the vilest things, frogs, flies, and gnats, and showed him that he must let the people of Israel go into the desert. There is nothing in the world so strong and mighty that it can do the least thing without his help. Without him was made nothing that was made. Without his cooperation, nothing is nor can act. I cannot move foot or hand or finger unless God gives me the movement. Not a drop of water falls from the clouds, not a leaf from the trees, not a hair from my head, unless God, the first mover, so disposes things. If calamities and misfortunes happen, it is to no purpose that we throw the blame on creatures. If affairs succeed with us, to no purpose and unjustly do we ascribe our success to our own industry, or to the help we have received from others. The Almighty God is the cause of it all. Health and prosperity, fortune and happiness, the fruitfulness of the earth, victory in war, riches, all come from the hand of the Almighty Lord. What salutary thoughts should this truth inspire us with to our instruction and the profit of our souls? The two following for two sorts of men, the just and the wicked. If we are in a state of sanctifying grace, if we love our God and keep his commandments, what good things may we not hope for from him? If we do not love him, if we are in a state of sin, have we not just reason to fear? Marius, the favorite of the emperor Tiberius, once showed his power by inviting a man of lowly condition to his table. But during the feast, he caused the man's house to be razed to the ground. The poor man, when he came home, could hardly realize what had become of his house. The next day, Marius again invited him, and during the repast, caused a new and better house to be built for him on the same ground. It's easy to imagine his astonishment on returning in the evening he could hardly believe his eyes, and looked on the new house as the effect of a dream. Marius then sent for him. "See," said he, "I am able to throw down your house and to rebuild it. Should you not then be careful to keep me as your friend, since I can do you so much harm and so much good in one day? Woe to you if you do anything against me, but well will it be for you if you always keep my friendship. Oh, Christians, how much more should we not fear to have the Lord our God as our enemy? How much greater care and diligence should we not employ to keep as our friend him who at every moment of our lives can inflict an infinite harm on us or give us an infinite good? In the first place, God is an almighty Lord. What good, then, may we not expect from him if we are in his grace, if we are his friends, his dear children, if we endeavor to do his will in all things and with childlike confidence fly to him for refuge? If without any fault of ours we are in the danger or the occasion of losing our souls, if the evil one with his suggestions, or men with their flatteries, or our own flesh with its unruly desires, attack and try to lead us into sin, what have we to fear? The Almighty God is present with us, and to him our weakness, no matter how great it is well known. He can protect us in temptations and dangers. He has promised us his help, and if we only make up our minds to work with it, he will preserve us from sin. If I am in temporal or bodily affliction, what comfort have I not in my trouble? I have an almighty Lord present with me, from whom, as I know for certain, the cross, the poverty, or the persecution comes. He can take it from me in a moment, if he wishes, and if he does not do so, I am certain that he has ordained the tribulation for my greater good, and that he will reward me for it eternally in heaven. If I desire to fulfill the duties of my state well and satisfactorily, and to attain true perfection and holiness, I have an almighty Lord ready to help me. No stone so hard, no block so unshapely, that he cannot make out of it children of Abraham. He converted the publican into an apostle, the murderer into a confessor of the faith, the greatest sinners into the greatest saints. On the other hand, are we in a state of sin? Have we this God as our enemy? Then we have not to do with a stock or a stone or a lifeless statue, but with an almighty God. And what have we not to fear if we fall into disgrace with him? Pains and sickness, shame and disgrace, poverty and hunger, fire and water, thunder and lightning, all the trials and tribulations of the world are in his hand, and at any moment he can visit us with them and utterly destroy us. But that is the least I have to fear. For our enemy is the Almighty God, who can destroy both soul and body into hell. Oh, presumptuous mortals that we are, what have we done? We have not hesitated to rise up against God and to offend him by many mortal sins. We who in comparison with God are less than the leaf that is blown about by the wind, than a dry straw, we have presumptuously rebelled against the Almighty God. Against that God who by his omnipotence keeps us every moment from falling back into our original nothingness. Against that God without whose help we cannot move a muscle, nor speak a word, nor stir a limb. It is an abomination before men when one who is wretchedly poor is at the same time proud. That thought should soften our hearts. Let us surrender ourselves to God and acknowledge with sorrow and regret, through love of him, that we have sinned against the Almighty God and Lord. We promise never again, O God, shall that be the case for all eternity. Amen.
5: An act of spiritual communion. In the name of the Father, and of the Son, and of the Holy Spirit. Amen. My Jesus, I believe that you are present in the most holy sacrament. I love you above all things, and I desire to receive you into my soul. Since I cannot at this moment receive you sacramentally, come at least spiritually into my heart. I embrace you as if you were already there, and unite myself wholly to you. Never permit me to be separated from you. Amen. In the name of the Father, and of the Son, and of the Holy Spirit. Amen.
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7: Sister Lucy said the following: "The Most Holy Virgin in these last times in which we live has given a new efficacy to the recitation of the rosary to such an extent that there is no problem, no matter how difficult it is, whether temporal or above all spiritual, in the personal life of each one of us, of our families, of the families of the world, or of religious communities, or even of the lives of peoples and nations, that cannot be solved by the rosary. There is no problem, I tell you, no matter how difficult it is, that we cannot resolve by the prayer of the Holy Rosary."
8: The Holy Rosary. In the name of the Father, and of the Son, and of the Holy Ghost. Amen. I believe in God, the Father Almighty, creator of heaven and earth, and in Jesus Christ, his only Son, our Lord, who was conceived by the Holy Ghost, born of the Virgin Mary, suffered under Pontius Pilate, was crucified, died, and was buried. He descended into hell. The third day he arose again from the dead. He ascended into heaven, sitteth at the right hand of God, the Father Almighty. From thence he shall come to judge the living and the dead. Our Father, who art in heaven, hallowed be thy name. Thy kingdom come, thy will be done on earth as it is in heaven. Hail Mary, full of grace, the Lord is with thee. Blessed art thou amongst women, and blessed is the fruit of thy womb, Jesus. Hail Mary, full of grace, the Lord is with thee. Blessed art thou amongst women, and blessed is the fruit of thy womb, Jesus. Hail Mary, full of grace, the Lord is with thee. Blessed art thou amongst women, and blessed is the fruit of thy womb, Jesus.

We meditate today the joyful mysteries of the Holy Rosary. The first joyful mystery is the Annunciation. Our Father who art in heaven, hallowed be thy name, thy kingdom come, thy will be done on earth as it is in heaven. Hail Mary, full of grace, the Lord is with thee. Blessed art thou amongst women, and blessed is the fruit of thy womb, Jesus. Hail Mary, full of grace, the Lord is with thee. Blessed art thou amongst women, and blessed is the fruit of thy womb, Jesus. Hail Mary, full of grace, the Lord is with thee. Blessed art thou amongst women, and blessed is the fruit of thy womb, Jesus. Mary, full of grace, the Lord is with thee. Blessed art thou amongst women, and blessed is the fruit of thy womb, Jesus. Hail Mary, full of grace, the Lord is with thee. Blessed art thou amongst women, and blessed is the fruit of thy womb, Jesus. Hail Mary, full of grace, the Lord is with thee. Blessed art thou amongst women, and blessed is the fruit of thy womb, Jesus. Hail Mary, full of grace, the Lord is with thee. Blessed art thou amongst women, and blessed is the fruit of thy womb, Jesus. Hail Mary, full of grace, the Lord is with thee. Blessed art thou amongst women, and blessed is the fruit of thy womb, Jesus. Hail Mary, full of grace, the Lord is with thee. Blessed art thou amongst women, and blessed is the fruit of thy womb, Jesus. Hail Mary, full of grace, the Lord is with thee. Blessed art thou amongst women, and blessed is the fruit of thy womb, Jesus.

of Jesus. The second joyful mystery is the visitation of Our Lady to her cousin, St. Elizabeth. Our Father who art in heaven, hallowed be thy name. Thy kingdom come, thy will be done on earth as it is in heaven. Hail Mary, full of grace, the Lord is with thee. Blessed art thou amongst women, and blessed is the fruit of thy womb, Jesus. Hail Mary, full of grace, the Lord is with thee. Blessed art thou amongst women, and blessed is the fruit of thy womb, Jesus. Hail Mary, full of grace, the Lord is with thee. Blessed art thou amongst women, and blessed is the fruit of thy womb, Jesus. Hail Mary, full of grace, the Lord is with thee. Blessed art thou amongst women, and blessed is the fruit of thy womb, Jesus. Hail Mary, full of grace, the Lord is with thee. Blessed art thou amongst women, and blessed is the fruit of thy womb, Jesus. Hail Mary, full of grace, the Lord is with thee. Blessed art thou amongst women, and blessed is the fruit of thy womb, Jesus. Hail Mary, full of grace, the Lord is with thee. Blessed art thou amongst women, and blessed is the fruit of thy womb, Jesus. Hail Mary, full of grace, the Lord is with thee. Blessed art thou amongst women, and blessed is the fruit of thy womb, Jesus. Hail Mary, full of grace, the Lord is with thee. Blessed art thou amongst women, and blessed is the fruit of thy womb, Jesus. Hail Mary, full of grace, the Lord is with thee. Blessed art thou amongst women, and blessed is the fruit of thy womb, Jesus.

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1: O my Jesus. The third joyful mystery is the Nativity of our Lord in Bethlehem. Our Father who art in heaven, hallowed be thy name. Thy kingdom come, thy will be done on earth as it is in heaven. Hail Mary, full of grace, the Lord is with thee. Blessed art thou amongst women, and blessed is the fruit of thy womb, Jesus. Hail Mary, full of grace, the Lord is with thee. Blessed art thou amongst women, and blessed is the fruit of thy womb, Jesus. Hail Mary, full of grace, the Lord is with thee. Blessed art thou amongst women, and blessed is the fruit of thy womb, Jesus. Hail Mary, full of grace, the Lord is with thee. Blessed art thou amongst women, and blessed is the fruit of thy womb, Jesus. Mary, full of grace, the Lord is with thee. Blessed art thou amongst women, and blessed is the fruit of thy womb, Jesus. Hail Mary, full of grace, the Lord is with thee. Blessed art thou amongst women, and blessed is the fruit of thy womb, Jesus. Hail Mary, full of grace, the Lord is with thee. Blessed art thou amongst women, and blessed is the fruit of thy womb, Jesus. Mary, full of grace, the Lord is with thee. Blessed art thou amongst women, and blessed is the fruit of thy womb, Jesus. Hail Mary, full of grace, the Lord is with thee. Blessed art thou amongst women, and blessed is the fruit of thy womb, Jesus. Hail Mary, full of grace, the Lord is with thee. Blessed art thou amongst women, and blessed is the fruit of thy womb, Jesus.

my Jesus. And the fourth joyful mystery, the presentation of the infant Jesus in the temple and the purification of Our Lady. Our Father who art in heaven, hallowed be thy name. Thy kingdom come, thy will be done on earth as it is in heaven. Hail Mary, full of grace, the Lord is with thee. Blessed art thou amongst women, and blessed is the fruit of thy womb, Jesus. Hail Mary, full of grace, the Lord is with thee. Blessed art thou amongst women, and blessed is the fruit of thy womb, Jesus. Hail Mary, full of grace, the Lord is with thee. Blessed art thou amongst women, and blessed is the fruit of thy womb, Jesus. Hail Mary, full of grace, the Lord is with thee. Blessed art thou amongst women, and blessed is the fruit of thy womb, Jesus. Hail Mary, full of grace, the Lord is with thee. Blessed art thou amongst women, and blessed is the fruit of thy womb, Jesus. Hail Mary, full of grace, the Lord is with thee. Blessed art thou amongst women, and blessed is the fruit of thy womb, Jesus. Hail Mary, full of grace, the Lord is with thee. Blessed art thou amongst women, and blessed is the fruit of thy womb, Jesus. Hail Mary, full of grace, the Lord is with thee. Blessed art thou amongst women, and blessed is the fruit of thy womb, Jesus. Hail Mary, full of grace, the Lord is with thee. Blessed art thou amongst women, and blessed is the fruit of thy womb, Jesus. Hail Mary, full of grace, the Lord is with thee. Blessed art thou amongst women, and blessed is the fruit of thy womb, Jesus.

my Jesus. The last joyful mystery, the finding of Jesus in the temple. Our Father who art in heaven, hallowed be thy name. Thy kingdom come, thy will be done on earth as it is in heaven. Hail Mary, full of grace, the Lord is with thee. Blessed art thou among women, and blessed is the fruit of thy womb, Jesus. Hail Mary, full of grace, the Lord is with thee. Blessed art thou among women, and blessed is the fruit of thy womb, Jesus. Hail Mary, full of grace, the Lord is with thee. Blessed art thou among women, and blessed is the fruit of thy womb, Jesus. Hail Mary, full of grace, the Lord is with thee. Blessed art thou among women, and blessed is the fruit of thy womb, Jesus. Hail Mary, full of grace, the Lord is with thee. Blessed art thou among women, and blessed is the fruit of thy womb, Jesus. Hail Mary, full of grace, the Lord is with thee. Blessed art thou among women, and blessed is the fruit of thy womb, Jesus. Hail Mary, full of grace, the Lord is with thee. Blessed art thou among women, and blessed is the fruit of thy womb, Jesus. Hail Mary, full of grace, the Lord is with thee. Blessed art thou among women, and blessed is the fruit of thy womb, Jesus. Hail Mary, full of grace, the Lord is with thee. Blessed art thou among women, and blessed is the fruit of thy womb, Jesus. Hail Mary, full of grace, the Lord is with thee. Blessed art thou among women, and blessed is the fruit of thy womb, Jesus.

0: for us, O Holy Mother of God. Let us pray. O God, whose only begotten Son, by his life, death, and resurrection, has purchased for us the rewards of eternal life, grant, we beseech thee, that meditating upon these mysteries in the most holy rosary of the Blessed Virgin Mary, we may imitate what they contain and obtain what they promise, through the same Christ our Lord. Amen. In the name of the Father, and of the Son, and of
1: the name of the Father, and the Son, and of the Holy Ghost. Amen. I believe in God, the Father Almighty, creator of heaven and earth, and in Jesus Christ, his only Son, our Lord, who was conceived by the Holy Ghost, born of the Virgin Mary, suffered under Pontius Pilate, was crucified, died, and was buried. He descended into hell. The third day he rose again from the dead. He ascended into heaven and stood at the right hand of God, the Father Almighty. From thence he shall come to judge the living and the dead. Our Father who art in heaven, hallowed be thy name. Thy kingdom come, thy will be done on earth as it is in heaven.
2: Give us this day our daily bread, and forgive us our trespasses, as we forgive those who trespass against us. And lead us not into temptation.
1: Hail Mary, full of grace, the Lord is with thee. Blessed art thou amongst women, and blessed is the fruit of thy womb, Jesus. Hail Mary, full of grace, the Lord is with thee. Blessed art thou amongst women, and blessed is the fruit of thy womb, Jesus.
2: Holy Mary, Mother of God, pray for us sinners now and at the hour of our death. Amen.
1: Hail Mary, full of grace, the Lord is with thee. Blessed art thou amongst women, and blessed is the fruit of thy womb, Jesus.
2: Holy Mary.

0: Five sorrowful mysteries. The first is the agony of our Lord in the garden. Our Father who art in heaven, hallowed be thy name. Thy kingdom come, thy will be done on earth as it is in heaven.
1: Give us this day our daily bread, and forgive us our trespasses, as we forgive those who trespass against us. And lead us not into temptation,
0: Hail Mary, full of grace, the Lord is with thee. Blessed art thou amongst women, and blessed is the fruit of thy womb, Jesus.
1: Holy Mary, Mother of God, pray for us sinners now and at the hour of our death.
0: Hail Mary, full of grace, the Lord is with thee. Blessed art thou amongst women, and blessed is the fruit of thy womb, Jesus.
1: Holy Mary, Mother of God, pray for us sinners now and at the hour of our death. Amen.
0: Hail Mary, full of grace, the Lord is with thee. Blessed art thou amongst women, and blessed is the fruit of thy womb, Jesus.
1: Holy Mary, Mother of God, pray for us sinners now and at the hour of our death. Amen.
0: Hail Mary, full of grace, the Lord is with thee. Blessed art thou amongst women, and blessed is the fruit of thy womb, Jesus.
1: Holy Mary, Mother of God, pray for us sinners now and at the hour of our death.
0: Hail Mary, full of grace, the Lord is with thee. Blessed art thou amongst women, and blessed is the fruit of thy womb, Jesus.
1: Holy Mary, Mother of God, pray for us sinners now and at the hour of our death. Amen.
0: Hail Mary, full of grace.

0: thou amongst women, and blessed is the fruit of thy womb, Jesus.
1: Holy Mary, Mother of God, pray for us sinners, now and at the hour of our death. Amen.
0: Hail Mary, full of grace, the Lord is with thee. Blessed art thou amongst women, and blessed is the fruit of thy womb, Jesus.
1: Holy Mary.

0: by Jesus.
1: The second sorrowful mystery is the scourging at the pillar. Our Father who art in heaven, hallowed be thy name. Thy kingdom come, thy will be done on earth as it is in heaven.
0: Give us this day our daily bread, and forgive us our trespasses, as we forgive those who trespass against us. And lead us not into temptation, but deliver us from evil.
1: Hail Mary, full of grace, the Lord is with thee. Blessed art thou amongst women, and blessed is the fruit of thy womb, Jesus.
0: Holy Mary, Mother of God, pray for us sinners now and at the hour of our death.
1: Mary, full of grace, the Lord is with thee. Blessed art thou amongst women, and blessed is the fruit of thy womb, Jesus.
0: Holy Mary, Mother of God, pray for us sinners now and at the hour of our death.
1: Hail Mary, full of grace, the Lord is with thee. Blessed art thou amongst women, and blessed is the fruit of thy womb, Jesus.
0: Holy Mary, Mother of God, pray for us sinners now and at the hour of our death.
1: Hail Mary, full of grace, the Lord is with thee. Blessed art thou amongst women, and blessed is the fruit of thy womb, Jesus.
0: Holy Mary,
1: Hail Mary, full of grace, the Lord is with thee. Blessed art thou amongst women, and blessed is the fruit of thy womb, Jesus.
0: Holy Mary, Mother of God, save us now and at the hour of our death.
1: Hail Mary, full of grace, the Lord is with thee. Blessed art thou amongst women, and blessed is the fruit of thy womb, Jesus.
0: Holy Mary, Mother of God, save us now and at the hour of our death.
1: Hail Mary, full of grace, the Lord is with thee. Blessed art thou amongst women, and blessed is the fruit of thy womb, Jesus.
0: Holy Mary, Mother of God, pray for us sinners now and at the hour of our death.
1: Hail Mary, full of grace, the Lord is with thee. Blessed art thou amongst women, and blessed is the fruit of thy womb, Jesus.
0: Holy Mary, Mother of God, pray for us sinners now and at the hour of our death.
1: Full of grace, the Lord is with thee. Blessed art thou amongst women, and blessed is the fruit of thy womb, Jesus.
0: Holy Mary, Mother of God, pray for us sinners now and at the hour of our death.
1: Hail Mary, full of grace, the Lord is with thee. Blessed art thou amongst women, and blessed is the fruit of thy womb, Jesus.
0: Holy Mary, Mother of God, pray for us sinners now and at the hour of our death.

0: third sorrowful mystery is the crowning of thorns. Our Father who art in heaven, hallowed be thy name. Thy kingdom come, thy will be done on earth as it is in heaven. Hail Mary, full of grace, the Lord is with thee. Blessed art thou amongst women, and blessed is the fruit of thy womb, Jesus.
1: Holy Mary, Mother of God, pray for us sinners now and at the hour of our death. Amen.
0: Hail Mary, full of grace, the Lord is with thee. Blessed art thou amongst women, and blessed is the fruit of thy womb, Jesus.
1: Holy Mary, Mother of God, pray for us sinners now and at the hour of our death.
0: Hail Mary, full of grace, the Lord is with thee. Blessed art thou amongst women, and blessed is the fruit of thy womb, Jesus.
1: Holy Mary, Mother of God, pray for us sinners now and at the hour of our death. Amen.
0: Hail Mary, full of grace, the Lord is with thee. Blessed art thou amongst women, and blessed is the fruit of thy womb, Jesus.
1: Holy Mary, Mother of God, pray for us sinners now and at the hour of our death. Amen.
0: Hail Mary, full of grace, the Lord

0: It is with thee. Blessed art thou amongst women, and blessed is the fruit of thy womb, Jesus.
1: Holy Mary, Mother of God, pray for us sinners now and at the hour of our death. Amen.
0: Hail Mary, full of grace, the Lord is with thee. Blessed art thou amongst women, and blessed is the fruit of thy womb, Jesus.
1: Holy Mary, Mother of God, pray for us sinners now and at the hour of our death. Amen.
0: Hail Mary, full of grace, the Lord is with thee. Blessed art thou amongst women, and blessed is the fruit of thy womb, Jesus.
1: Holy Mary, Mother of God,
0: Hail Mary, full of grace, the Lord is with thee. Blessed art thou amongst women, and blessed is the fruit of thy womb, Jesus.
1: Holy Mary, Mother of God,
0: Hail Mary, full of grace, the Lord is with thee. Blessed art thou amongst women, and blessed is the fruit of thy womb, Jesus.
1: Holy Mary, Mother of God,
0: Hail Mary, full of grace, the Lord is with thee. Blessed art thou amongst women, and blessed is the fruit of thy womb, Jesus.
1: Holy Mary, Mother of God, pray for us sinners

0: Almighty Jesus,
1: forgive us our sins, save us from the fires of hell. Lead all souls to heaven.
2: Fourth sorrowful mystery is the carrying of the cross. Our Father who art in heaven, hallowed be thy name. Thy kingdom come, thy will be done on earth as it is in heaven.
1: Give us this day our daily bread, and forgive us our trespasses, as we forgive those who trespass against us. And lead us not into temptation, but deliver us from evil.
2: Hail Mary, full of grace, the Lord is with thee. Blessed art thou amongst women, and blessed is the fruit of thy womb, Jesus.
1: Holy Mary, Mother of God, pray for us sinners now and at the hour of our death.
2: Hail Mary, full of grace, the Lord is with thee. Blessed art thou amongst women, and blessed is the fruit of thy womb, Jesus.
1: Holy Mary, Mother of God, pray for us sinners now and at the hour of our death.
2: Hail Mary, full of grace, the Lord is with thee. Blessed art thou amongst women, and blessed is the fruit of thy womb, Jesus.
1: Holy Mary, Mother of God, pray for us sinners now and at the hour of our death.
2: Hail Mary, full of grace, the Lord is with thee. Blessed art thou amongst women, and blessed is the fruit of thy womb, Jesus.
1: Holy Mary, Mother of God, pray for us sinners now and at the hour of our death.
2: Hail Mary, full of grace, the Lord is with thee. Blessed art thou amongst women, and blessed is the fruit of thy womb, Jesus.
1: Holy Mary, Mother of God, pray for us sinners now and at the hour of our death.
2: Hail Mary, full of grace, the Lord is with thee. Blessed art thou amongst women, and blessed is the fruit of thy womb, Jesus.
1: Holy Mary, Mother of God, pray for us sinners now and at the hour of our death.
2: Hail Mary, full of grace, the Lord is with thee. Blessed art thou amongst women, and blessed is the fruit of thy womb, Jesus.
1: Holy Mary, Mother of God, pray for us sinners now and at the hour of our death.
2: Hail Mary, full of grace, the Lord is with thee. Blessed art thou amongst women, and blessed is the fruit of thy womb, Jesus.
1: Holy Mary, Mother of God, pray for us sinners now and at the hour of our death. Amen.
2: Hail Mary, full of grace, the Lord is with thee. Blessed art thou amongst women, and blessed is the fruit of thy womb, Jesus.
1: Holy Mary, Mother of God, pray for us sinners now and at the hour of our death. Amen.
2: Hail Mary, full of grace, the Lord is with thee. Blessed art thou amongst women, and blessed is the fruit of thy womb, Jesus.
1: Holy Mary, Mother of God,

0: forgive us our sins, and save us from the fire of hell. Lead all souls to heaven,
1: death, sorrow, and mysteries, crucifixion, death of our Lord on the cross. Our Father, who art in heaven, hallowed be thy name, thy kingdom come, thy will be done on earth as in heaven. Hail Mary, full of grace, the Lord is with thee. Blessed art thou amongst women, and blessed the fruit of thy womb, Jesus. Hail Mary, full of grace, the Lord is with thee. Blessed art thou amongst women, and blessed the fruit of thy womb, Jesus.
2: Holy Mary, Mother of God, grace,
1: Hail Mary, full of grace, the Lord is with thee. Blessed art thou amongst women, and blessed the fruit of thy womb, Jesus.
2: Holy Mary, Mother of God,
1: Hail Mary, full of grace, the Lord is with thee. Blessed art thou amongst women, and blessed the fruit of thy womb, Jesus.
2: Holy Mary, Mother of God,
1: Hail Mary, full of grace, the Lord is with thee. Blessed art thou amongst women, and blessed the fruit of thy womb, Jesus.
2: Holy Mary, Mother of God, save
1: us. Hail Mary, full of grace, the Lord is with thee. Blessed art thou amongst women, and blessed the fruit of thy womb, Jesus.
2: Holy Mary, Mother of God,
1: save us. Hail Mary, full of grace, the Lord is with thee. Blessed art thou amongst women, and blessed the fruit of thy womb, Jesus.
2: Holy Mary, Mother of God, save us.
1: Hail Mary, full of grace, the Lord is with thee. Blessed art thou amongst women, and blessed the fruit of thy womb, Jesus.
2: Holy Mary, Mother of God, save us from the hour of
1: death. Hail Mary, full of grace, the Lord is with thee. Blessed art thou amongst women, and blessed the fruit of thy womb, Jesus.
2: Holy Mary, Mother of God, save us from the hour of death.
1: Hail Mary, full of grace, the Lord is with thee. Blessed art thou amongst women, and blessed the fruit of thy womb, Jesus.
2: Holy Mary, Mother of God,

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1: have mercy on thy blessedness and our life.
0: To thee do we cry, our last judgment. To thee do we send up our sighs, our sighs, and our tears. Turn then, most gracious heart, to give thy mercy towards us. And have peace, our desire, shall to us, most of all, our Jesus. O clement, O loving, O sweet Virgin Mary. Pray for us, Holy Mother of God. Let us pray. O God, whose only begotten Son, by his life, death, and resurrection, has purchased for us the rewards of eternal life. Grant, we beseech thee, that meditating upon these mysteries of the most holy rosary of the Blessed Virgin Mary, we may imitate what they contain and obtain what they promise through the same Christ our Lord.
2: In the name of the Father, and of the Son, and of the Holy Ghost, and I believe in God, the Father Almighty, creator of heaven and earth, and in Jesus Christ, his only Son, our Lord, who was conceived by the Holy Ghost, born of the Virgin Mary, suffered under Pontius Pilate, was crucified, died, and was buried. He descended into hell. The third day he arose again from the dead. He ascended into heaven, seated at the right hand of God the Father Almighty. From thence he shall come to judge the living and the dead. Our Father who art in heaven, hallowed be thy name. Thy kingdom come, thy will be done on earth as it is in heaven.
3: Give us
2: Hail Mary, full of grace, the Lord is with thee. Blessed art thou amongst women, and blessed is the fruit of thy womb, Jesus. Hail Mary, full of grace, the Lord is with thee. Blessed art thou amongst women, and blessed is the fruit of thy womb, Jesus. Hail Mary, full of grace, the Lord is with thee. Blessed art thou amongst women, and blessed is the fruit of thy womb, Jesus.
3: Holy Mary, Mother of God, pray for us sinners now and at the hour of our death. Amen.

0: first glorious mystery of the resurrection. Our Father who art in heaven, hallowed be thy name, thy kingdom come, thy will be done on earth as it is in heaven. Hail Mary, full of grace, the Lord is with thee. Blessed art thou amongst women, and blessed is the fruit of thy womb, Jesus.
1: Holy Mary, Mother of God,
0: pray for us sinners now and at the hour of our death. Amen. Hail Mary, full of grace, the Lord is with thee. Blessed art thou amongst women, and blessed is the fruit of thy womb, Jesus.
1: Holy Mary, Mother of God, pray for us sinners now and at the hour of our death.
0: Hail Mary, full of grace, the Lord is with thee. Blessed art thou amongst women, and blessed is the fruit of thy womb, Jesus.
1: Holy Mary, Mother of God, pray for us sinners now and at the hour of our death.
0: Hail Mary, full of grace, the Lord is with thee. Blessed art thou amongst women, and blessed is the fruit of thy womb, Jesus.
1: Holy Mary, Mother of God, pray for us sinners now and at the hour of our death.
0: Hail Mary, full of grace, the Lord is with thee. Blessed art thou amongst women, and blessed is the fruit of thy womb, Jesus.
1: Holy Mary, Mother of God, pray for us sinners now and at the hour of our death.
0: Hail Mary, full of grace, the Lord is with thee. Blessed art thou amongst women, and blessed is the fruit of thy womb, Jesus.
1: Holy Mary, Mother of God, pray for us sinners now and at the hour of our death.
0: Hail Mary, full of grace, the Lord is with thee. Blessed art thou amongst women, and blessed is the fruit of thy womb, Jesus.
1: Holy Mary, Mother of God, pray for us sinners now and at the hour of our death.
0: Hail Mary, full of grace, the Lord is with thee. Blessed art thou amongst women, and blessed is the fruit of thy womb, Jesus.
1: Holy Mary, Mother of God, pray for us sinners now and at the hour of our death.
0: Hail Mary, full of grace, the Lord is with thee. Blessed art thou amongst women, and blessed is the fruit of thy womb, Jesus.
1: Holy Mary, Mother of God, pray for us sinners now and at the hour of our death.
0: Hail Mary, full of grace, the Lord is with thee. Blessed art thou amongst women, and blessed is the fruit of thy womb, Jesus.
1: Holy Mary,

0: my Jesus.
1: The second glorious mystery is the Ascension. Our Father who art in heaven, hallowed be thy name. Thy kingdom come, thy will be done on earth as it is in heaven.
0: Give us this day our daily bread, and forgive us our trespasses, as we forgive those who trespass against us. And lead us not into temptation,
1: Hail Mary, full of grace, the Lord is with thee. Blessed art thou amongst women, and blessed is the fruit of thy womb, Jesus.
0: Holy Mary, Mother of God, pray for us sinners now and at the hour of our death.
1: Hail Mary, full of grace, the Lord is with thee. Blessed art thou amongst women, and blessed is the fruit of thy womb, Jesus.
0: Holy Mary, Mother of God, pray for us sinners now and at the hour of our death.
1: Hail Mary, full of grace, the Lord is with thee. Blessed art thou amongst women, and blessed is the fruit of thy womb, Jesus.
0: Holy Mary, Mother of God, pray for us sinners now and at the hour of our death.
1: Hail Mary, full of grace, the Lord is with thee. Blessed art thou amongst women, and blessed is the fruit of thy womb, Jesus.
0: Holy Mary, Mother of God, pray for us sinners now and at the hour of our death.
1: Hail Mary, full of grace, the Lord is with thee. Blessed art thou amongst women, and blessed is the fruit of thy womb, Jesus.
0: Holy Mary, Mother of God, pray for us sinners now and at the hour of our death.
1: Hail Mary, full of grace, the Lord is with thee. Blessed art thou amongst women, and blessed is the fruit of thy womb, Jesus.
0: Holy Mary, Mother of God, pray for us sinners now and at the hour of our death.
1: Hail Mary, full of grace, the Lord is with thee. Blessed art thou amongst women, and blessed is the fruit of thy womb, Jesus.
0: Holy Mary, Mother of God, pray for us sinners now and at the hour of our death.
1: Hail Mary, full of grace, the Lord is with thee. Blessed art thou amongst women, and blessed is the fruit of thy womb, Jesus.
0: Holy Mary, Mother of God, pray for us
1: Hail Mary, full of grace, the Lord is with thee. Blessed art thou amongst women, and blessed is the fruit of thy womb, Jesus.
0: Holy Mary, Mother of God, pray for us sinners now and at the hour of our death.
1: Hail Mary, full of grace, the Lord is with thee. Blessed art thou amongst women, and blessed is the fruit of thy womb, Jesus.
0: Holy Mary, Mother of God, pray for us sinners now and at the hour of our death.

0: The third glorious mystery is the descent of the Holy Ghost upon the apostles of Mary. Our Father, who art in heaven, hallowed be thy name. Thy kingdom come, thy will be done on earth as it is in heaven.
1: Give us this day our daily bread, and forgive us our trespasses, as we forgive
0: Hail Mary, full of grace, the Lord is with thee. Blessed art thou amongst women, and blessed is the fruit of thy womb, Jesus.
1: Holy Mary, Mother of God, pray for us sinners now and at the hour of our death.
0: Hail Mary, full of grace, the Lord is with thee. Blessed art thou amongst women, and blessed is the fruit of thy womb, Jesus.
1: Holy Mary, Mother of God, pray for us sinners now and at the hour of our death.
0: Hail Mary, full of grace, the Lord is with thee. Blessed art thou amongst women, and blessed is the fruit of thy womb, Jesus.
1: Holy Mary, Mother of God, pray for us sinners now and at the hour of our death.
0: Hail Mary, full of grace, the Lord is with thee. Blessed art thou amongst women, and blessed is the fruit of thy womb, Jesus.
1: Holy Mary, Mother of God, pray for us sinners now and at the hour of our death.
0: Hail Mary, full of grace, the Lord is with thee. Blessed art thou amongst women, and blessed is the fruit of thy womb, Jesus.
1: Holy Mary, Mother of God, pray for us sinners now and at the hour of our death.
0: Hail Mary, full of grace, the Lord is with thee. Blessed art thou amongst women, and blessed is the fruit of thy womb, Jesus.
1: Holy Mary, Mother of God, pray for us sinners now and at the hour of our death.
0: Hail Mary, full of grace, the Lord is with thee. Blessed art thou amongst women, and blessed is the fruit of thy womb, Jesus.
1: Holy Mary, Mother of God, pray for us sinners now and at the hour of our death.
0: Hail Mary, full of grace, the Lord is with thee. Blessed art thou amongst women, and blessed is the fruit of thy womb, Jesus.
1: Holy Mary, Mother of God, pray for us sinners now and at the hour of our death.
0: Hail Mary, full of grace, the Lord is with thee. Blessed art thou amongst women, and blessed is the fruit of thy womb, Jesus.
1: Holy Mary, Mother of God, pray for us sinners now and at the hour of our death.
0: Hail Mary, full of grace, the Lord is with thee. Blessed art thou amongst women, and blessed is the fruit of thy womb, Jesus.
1: Holy Mary, Mother of God, pray for us sinners now and at the hour of our death.

0: Jesus.
1: Forgive us our sins and save us from fire and fire. Lead all souls to heaven, especially
0: those who are most in need. The fourth glorious mystery is the Assumption. Our Father, who art in heaven, hallowed be thy name. Thy kingdom come, thy will be done on earth as it is in heaven.
1: Give us this day our daily bread, and forgive us our trespasses, as we forgive those who trespass against us. And lead us not into temptation, but deliver us from evil.
0: Hail Mary, full of grace, the Lord is with thee. Blessed art thou among women, and blessed is the fruit of thy womb, Jesus.
1: Holy Mary, Mother of God, pray for us sinners now and at the hour of our death.
0: Hail Mary, full of grace, the Lord is with thee. Blessed art thou among women, and blessed is the fruit of thy womb, Jesus.
1: Holy Mary, Mother of God, pray for us sinners now and at the hour of our death.
0: Hail Mary, full of grace, the Lord is with thee. Blessed art thou among women, and blessed is the fruit of thy womb, Jesus.
1: Holy Mary, Mother of God, pray for us sinners now and at the hour of our death.
0: Hail Mary, full of grace, the Lord is with thee. Blessed art thou among women, and blessed is the fruit of thy womb, Jesus.
1: Holy Mary, Mother of God, pray for us sinners now and at the hour of our death.
0: Hail Mary, full of grace, the Lord is with thee. Blessed art thou among women, and blessed is the fruit of thy womb, Jesus.
1: Holy Mary, Mother of God, pray for us sinners now and at the hour of our death.
0: Hail Mary, full of grace, the Lord is with thee. Blessed art thou among women, and blessed is the fruit of thy womb, Jesus.
1: Holy Mary, Mother of God, pray for us sinners now and at the hour of our death.
0: Hail Mary, full of grace, the Lord is with thee. Blessed art thou among women, and blessed is the fruit of thy womb, Jesus.
1: Holy Mary, Mother of God, pray for us sinners now and at the hour of our death.
0: Hail Mary, full of grace, the Lord is with thee. Blessed art thou among women, and blessed is the fruit of thy womb, Jesus.
1: Holy Mary, Mother of God, pray for us sinners now and at the hour of our death.
0: Hail Mary, full of grace, the Lord is with thee. Blessed art thou among women, and blessed is the fruit of thy womb, Jesus.
1: Holy Mary, Mother of God, pray for us sinners now and at the hour of our death.
0: Hail Mary, full of grace, the Lord is with thee. Blessed art thou among women, and blessed is the fruit of thy womb, Jesus.
1: Holy Mary, Mother of God, pray for us sinners now and at the hour of our death.

0: Jesus.
1: Forgive us our sins, save us from the fires of hell. Lead all souls to heaven, especially those most in need.
2: The fifth glorious mystery is the coronation. Our Father, who art in heaven, hallowed be thy name. Thy kingdom come, thy will be done on earth as it is in heaven.
1: Give us this day our daily bread, and forgive us our trespasses, as we forgive those who trespass against us. And lead us not into temptation, but deliver us from evil.
2: Amen. Hail Mary, full of grace, the Lord is with thee. Blessed art thou amongst women, and blessed is the fruit of thy womb, Jesus.
1: Holy Mary, Mother of God, pray for us sinners, now and at the hour of our death.
2: Amen. Hail Mary, full of grace, the Lord is with thee. Blessed art thou amongst women, and blessed is the fruit of thy womb, Jesus.
1: Holy Mary, Mother of God, pray for us sinners, now and at the hour of our death.
2: Hail Mary, full of grace, the Lord is with thee. Blessed art thou amongst women, and blessed is the fruit of thy womb, Jesus.
1: Holy Mary, Mother of God, pray for us sinners, now and at the hour of our death.
2: Hail Mary, full of grace, the Lord is with thee. Blessed art thou amongst women, and blessed is the fruit of thy womb, Jesus.
1: Holy Mary, Mother of God, pray for us sinners, now and at the hour of our death.
2: Mary, full of grace, the Lord is with thee. Blessed art thou amongst women, and blessed is the fruit of thy womb, Jesus.
1: Holy Mary, Mother of God, pray for us sinners, now and at the hour of our death.
2: Hail Mary, full of grace, the Lord is with thee. Blessed art thou amongst women, and blessed is the fruit of thy womb, Jesus.
1: Holy Mary, Mother of God, pray for us sinners, now and at the hour of our death.
2: The Lord is with thee. Blessed art thou amongst women, and blessed is the fruit of thy womb, Jesus.
1: Holy Mary, Mother of God, pray for us sinners, now and at the hour of our death.
2: Hail Mary, full of grace, the Lord is with thee. Blessed art thou amongst women, and blessed is the fruit of thy womb, Jesus.
1: Holy Mary, Mother of God, pray for us sinners, now and at the hour of our death.
2: Hail Mary, full of grace, the Lord is with thee. Blessed art thou amongst women, and blessed is the fruit of thy womb, Jesus.
1: Holy Mary, Mother of God, pray for us sinners, now and at the hour of our death.
2: Hail Mary, full of grace, the Lord is with thee. Blessed art thou amongst women, and blessed is the fruit of thy womb, Jesus.
1: Holy Mary,

0: Forgive us our sins, and save us from the fire of hell. And God, Hail, Holy Queen,
1: Mother of Mercy, and Father of Righteousness, and Lord. To thee we cry, our precious Son of Mary. To thee we send up our sighs, mourning, and weeping, and our bounty tears. Turn the most gracious heaven to you, and to the most gracious Lord. And after this, there is thou shown to us the blessed fruit of thy womb, Jesus. Upon the blood of the Holy Spirit, amen.
0: Pray for us, O Holy Mother of God. O God, whose only begotten Son, by his life, death, and resurrection, hath purchased for us the rewards of eternal salvation, grant, we beseech thee, that in meditating upon these mysteries of the Most Holy Rosary of the Blessed Virgin Mary, we may imitate what they contain and obtain what they promise, through the same Christ our Lord.
2: Amen.

0: In the name of the Father, and of the Son, and of the Holy Spirit. Amen. Lord, have mercy on us.
1: Christ, have mercy on us.
0: Lord, have mercy on us. Christ, hear us.
1: Christ, graciously hear us.
0: God, the Father of heaven,
1: have mercy on us.
0: God, the Son, Redeemer of the world,
1: have mercy on us.
0: God, the Holy Spirit,
1: have mercy on us.
0: Holy Trinity, one God,
1: have mercy on us.
0: Holy Mary,
1: pray for us.
0: Holy Mother of God,
1: pray for us.
0: Holy Virgin of Virgins,
1: pray for us.
0: Mother of Christ,
1: pray for us.
0: Mother of the Church,
1: pray for us.
0: Mother of Divine Grace,
1: pray for us.
0: Mother Most Pure,
1: pray for us.
0: Mother Most Chaste,
1: pray for us.
0: Mother Inviolate,
1: pray for us.
0: Mother Undefiled,
1: pray for us.
0: Mother Most Amiable,
1: pray for us.
0: Mother Most Admirable,
1: pray for us.
0: Mother of Good Counsel,
1: pray for us.
0: Mother of our Creator,
1: pray for us.
0: Mother of our Savior,
1: pray for us.
0: Virgin Most Prudent,
1: pray for us.
0: Virgin Most Venerable,
1: pray for us.
0: Virgin Most Renowned,
1: pray for us.
0: Virgin Most Powerful,
1: pray for us.
0: Virgin Most Merciful,
1: pray for us.
0: Virgin Most Faithful,
1: pray for us.
0: Mirror of Justice,
1: pray for us.
0: Seat of Wisdom,
1: pray for us.
0: Cause of our Joy,
1: pray for us.
0: Spiritual Vessel,
1: pray for us.
0: Vessel of Honor,
1: pray for us.
0: Singular Vessel of Devotion,
1: pray for us.
0: Mystical Rose,
1: pray for us.
0: Tower of David,
1: pray for us.
0: Tower of Ivory,
1: pray for us.
0: House of Gold,
1: pray for us.
0: Ark of the Covenant,
1: pray for us.
0: Gate of Heaven,
1: pray for us.
0: Morning Star,
1: pray for us.
0: Health of the Sick,
1: pray for us.
0: Refuge of Sinners,
1: pray for us.
0: Comforter of the Afflicted,
1: pray for us.
0: Help of Christians,
1: pray for us.
0: Queen of Angels,
1: pray for us.
0: Queen of Patriarchs,
1: pray for us.
0: Queen of Prophets,
1: pray for us.
0: Queen of Apostles,
1: pray for us.
0: Queen of Martyrs,
1: pray for us.
0: Queen of Confessors,
1: pray for us.
0: Queen of Virgins,
1: pray for us.
0: Queen of All Saints,
1: pray for us.
0: Queen conceived without original sin,
1: pray for us.
0: Queen assumed into Heaven,
1: pray for us.
0: Queen of the Most Holy Rosary,
1: pray for us.
0: Queen of Families,
1: pray for us.
0: Queen of Peace,
1: pray for us.
0: Lamb of God, who takest away the sins of the world,
2: spare us, O Lord.
0: Lamb of God, who takest away the sins of the world,
2: graciously hear us, O Lord.
0: Lamb of God, who takest away the sins of the world,
2: have mercy on us.
0: Pray for us, O Holy Mother of God,
2: that we may be made worthy of the promises of Christ.
0: Let us pray. Grant, we beseech thee, O Lord God, that we, thy servants, may enjoy perpetual health of mind and body, and by the glorious intercession of the Blessed Mary, ever-Virgin, be delivered from present sorrow and enjoy everlasting happiness, through Christ our Lord.
2: Amen.

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1: The Way of the Cross by Monsignor Fulton J. Sheen. The curtain is now about to go up on the awful and abiding drama of thy redemptive love. And as I hear thy words, "Take up thy cross daily and follow me," I stand affrighted, lest its burden be too great and its shame too bitter. If I could but see that thy command to follow thee to Calvary was not just an iron law of cruel fate, but a condition of everlasting happiness, perhaps I could make better the journey. But I fear, dear Jesus, lest having thee, I must have naught else beside. Let this fear be dispelled in seeing death as the condition of life. For through thy apostle Paul, thou hast told us it is the joy at the end of the journey that makes us endure the cross. And even thou, in loving kindness, hast asked all who labor and are burdened to come unto thee, where they will find rest for their souls. Then I shall take up the cross, Jesus. Why must we love thee so? The first station. Jesus is condemned to death. Pilate, the time-serving politician, stepped forward on his sunlit portico. On his right stood Christ, the Just One, who came to give his life for the redemption of many. On his left stood Barabbas, the Wicked One, who had incited a revolt and taken a life. Pilate asked the mob to choose between the two, "Whether you will that I release unto you Christ or Barabbas?" How would I have answered that question had I been in the courtyard that Good Friday morning? I cannot escape answering by saying that the question belongs only to the past, for it is as actual now as ever. My conscience is the tribunal of Pilate. Daily, hourly, and every minute of the day, Christ comes before that tribunal as virtue, honesty, and purity. Barabbas comes as vice, dishonesty, and uncleanliness. As often as I chose to speak the uncharitable word, do the dishonest action, or consent to the evil thought, I say in so many words, "Release unto me Barabbas." And to choose Barabbas means to crucify Christ. Pray for us, O Holy Mother of God, that we may be made worthy of the promises of Christ. O Jesus, many times in my life I have preferred Barabbas to thee. There is no way that I can undo that choice, but to make my way to thy feet and beg thy forgiveness. But that is so humiliating, for thou wearest the garment of a fool, and thou bearest in thy hand the reed scepter of a mocking king. It is so hard to do penance and admit that I am guilty. It is so hard to be seen with thee, who art wearing thy crown of thorns. It is hard. But let me see, Jesus, that it is harder to wear the crown of thorns. Our Father who art in heaven, hallowed be thy name, thy kingdom come, thy will be done on earth as it is in heaven. Give us this day our daily bread, and forgive us our trespasses, as we forgive those who trespass against us. And lead us not into temptation, but deliver us from evil. Amen. Hail Mary, full of grace, the Lord is with thee. Blessed art thou amongst women, and blessed is the fruit of thy womb, Jesus. Holy Mary, Mother of God, pray for us sinners, now and at the hour of our death. Amen. Glory be to the Father, to the Son, and to the Holy Ghost, as it was in the beginning, is now, and ever shall be, world without end. Amen. The second station. Jesus carries his cross. Our blessed Lord had been a visitor to our earth but 40 days, when Simeon, with prophetic vision, declared he would become a sign of contradiction. That day had now come, for he came unto his own, and his own received him not. As a symbol of the world's contradiction of his life-giving message, they gave him a cross in which one bar is a variance or contradiction with another. The horizontal bar, symbolizing death, for all death is flat and prostrate. The vertical bar, symbolizing life, for all life is upright and erect. But by a divine act, he made the sign of contradiction the sign of redemption, and converted the cross into the crucifix. The cross is the problem of pain and death, but the crucifix is its solution. For once the God-man ennobled it by his presence, he reveals that pain is the condition of pleasure, death the prelude to life, and that unless we take up our cross and follow him, we cannot be his disciple. Pray for us, O Holy Mother of God, that we may be made worthy of the promises of Christ. I know, dear Lord, how crosses are made. Thy will is the vertical bar. My will is the horizontal bar. When I place my will against thy will, I make a cross. Up to this point, dear Jesus, I have done nothing but fashion crosses by disobeying thy holy law and asserting my own selfish desire. Grant that I may make thee no more crosses, but henceforth may place the bar of my will alongside the bar of thy will, and make a yoke that will always be sweet, and a burden that will always be light. Our Father who art in heaven, hallowed be thy name. Thy kingdom come, thy will be done, on earth as it is in heaven. Give us this day our daily bread, and forgive us our trespasses, as we forgive those who trespass against us. And lead us not into temptation, but deliver us from evil. Amen. Hail Mary, full of grace, the Lord is with thee. Blessed art thou amongst women, and blessed is the fruit of thy womb, Jesus. Holy Mary, Mother of God, pray for us sinners, now and at the hour of our death. Amen. Glory be to the Father, to the Son, and to the Holy Ghost, as it was in the beginning, is now, and ever shall be, world without end. Amen. The Third Station. Jesus falls the first time. Three times our Savior was tempted on the mountain, and three times he fell on the way to the mountain of Calvary. Thus did he atone for our three falls to the temptations of the flesh, the world, and the devil. After fasting 40 days in the desert, our blessed Lord was hungry. Satan tempted him first on the part of the flesh, by asking him to do the natural thing when hungry, namely, to use his power and command that the stones be turned into bread. But the Master retorted that the food which satisfies the longings of our heart comes not from the flesh, but from the Spirit of God. Many times I, too, have been tempted to give way to the demands of my lower nature when the Spirit should have been served. But, unlike my Master, I fell by consenting to the promptings of the flesh instead of the urges of grace, and by doing that which is natural when I should have done that which is supernatural. And, alas, I have found it always true that giving way to lower impulses has made hungry where most it satisfies, and that with the bread of lower desires no man can live. Pray for us, O Holy Mother of God, that we may be made worthy of the promises of Christ. When my frame rocks beneath the power of Satan, and my flesh is buffeted by the tempter, seal my senses, and keep me mindful that my body is a temple of the Holy Ghost, and that only the clean of heart shall see thee, O God. Grant henceforth that, by the merits of this fall under the cross, I may be saved from falls of the flesh, not by bread made from stones, but by flesh made from the bread of life, and by blood made from the wine that germinates virgins. Our Father who art in heaven, Hallowed be thy name, thy kingdom come, thy will be done, on earth as it is in heaven. Give us this day our daily bread, and forgive us our trespasses, as we forgive those who trespass against us. And lead us not into temptation, but deliver us from evil. Amen. Hail Mary, full of grace, the Lord is with thee. Blessed art thou amongst women, and blessed is the fruit of thy womb, Jesus. Holy Mary, Mother of God, pray for us sinners, now and at the hour of our death. Amen. Glory be to the Father, to the Son, and to the Holy Ghost, as it was in the beginning, is now, and ever shall be, world without end. Amen. The fourth station. Jesus meets his Blessed Mother. At the marriage feast of Cana, when Mary first noted the embarrassment of the hosts and asked her divine Son to work his first miracle, he answered, "My hour is not yet come." But at her solicitation, he anticipated it and changed the water into wine. "His hour," he said, "was not yet come, but his hour was her hour too, and now it had come." At Cana, he changed water into wine. On the road to Calvary, the wine is changed into blood. It is the solemn hour of consecration by which she unites herself with the sufferings of her beloved Son to save the world from the terrible embarrassment of sin and the want of God's redemptive wine of love. It was the hour of reversal of the world's estimate of love. For a son is summoning his mother to suffer. Love, then, does not mean to have. It means to be had. It is the giving of oneself for another. No one ever loved Jesus like Mary. Therefore, no one ever suffered for Jesus like Mary. Pray for us, O Holy Mother of God, that we may be made worthy of the promises of Christ. Mary, dear Mother, in this thy hour of sorrow, thou art paying dearly for the privilege of thy immaculate conception. Thou art doing even more, for thy present sorrows are the pains of childbirth, by which thou dost become the mother of mankind, as in Bethlehem thou didst become the mother of Jesus, thy firstborn. Thou art then really my mother, not by the title of courtesy, but by the pains of birth. Teach me, Mother, to see that Jesus calls to suffering those whom he loves, and grant that just as Jesus keeps the best wine of his love for the hour when we need it most, so too he may keep thee near us when we need thee most, in all trials and temptations, and in particular at the hour of our death. Our Father who art in heaven, hallowed be thy name, thy kingdom come, thy will be done on earth as it is in heaven. Give us this day our daily bread, and forgive us our trespasses, as we forgive those who trespass against us. And lead us not into temptation, but deliver us from evil. Amen. Hail Mary, full of grace, the Lord is with thee. Blessed art thou amongst women, and blessed is the fruit of thy womb, Jesus. Holy Mary, Mother of God, pray for us sinners, now and at the hour of our death. Amen. Glory be to the Father, to the Son, and to the Holy Ghost, as it was in the beginning, is now, and ever shall be, world without end. Amen.

Fifth station, Simon the Cyrenian helps Jesus to carry his cross. It was not merely death sinful men wished our blessed Savior. It was a particular kind of death upon the sign of contradiction. Lest exhaustion and weakness should rob them of unfurling him as a banner of salvation upon the cross of Calvary, they forced Simon of Cyrene to help him with his task. Simon saw in the cross only the burden of wood, but not the burden of the world's sins, and hence became at first an unwilling aid and a constrained helper. A few minutes, however, in the sweet company of Jesus changed his outlook. Slavery became freedom, constraint became love, and reluctance a sweet abandon. I too am like Simon in his first moments. I know about Jesus, but I do not know Jesus. I have feared to be a sharer of his cross, and hence have loved but little, because I have known only a little. I have too often insisted on beginning with pleasure, when it is with pleasure that I should have ended. Pray for us, O Holy Mother of God, that we may be made worthy of the promises of Christ. Give me, O Jesus, an understanding of this great mystery, that it is only at a distance that the cross frightens, that its shadow is really more terrible than its reality, that its splinters are more terrifying than its beams, that the whole of it is more easy to carry than a part. Thou hast told us, dear Savior, that we must take up our cross daily and follow Thee. Grant, then, that when a cross comes between Thee and me, as it did between Thee and Simon, that I may be quite content just to see Thy footsteps and follow them as Simon did, until at last I shall be forevermore an uncaught captive in the hands of Thy sweet love. Our Father who art in heaven, hallowed be Thy name. Thy kingdom come, Thy will be done, on earth as it is in heaven. Give us this day our daily bread, and forgive us our trespasses, as we forgive those who trespass against us. And lead us not into temptation, but deliver us from evil. Amen. Hail Mary, full of grace, the Lord is with thee. Blessed art thou amongst women, and blessed is the fruit of thy womb, Jesus. Holy Mary, Mother of God, pray for us sinners, now and at the hour of our death. Amen. Glory be to the Father, to the Son, and to the Holy Ghost, as it was in the beginning, is now, and ever shall be, world without end. Amen. Yes, Lord. The sixth station. Veronica wipes the face of Jesus. Simon the Cyrenian helped Jesus with his burden as a reminder that man is called to the sublime vocation of carrying a cross. But woman, too, has her role to play. And on that dread day, Veronica, with a woman's own peculiar vision, looked out on a countenance bruised and stained with dust and blood, and saw in it the very face of divinity. Braving human respect, she touched the towel to his visage, and, as if to remind us that the likeness between Christ and us is most perfect in suffering and sorrow, the divine Savior, on his way not to Tabor, but to Calvary, left the impression of his divinely sorrowful face. By that one act, our blessed Lord revealed that we can never become like unto him in the nobility of his birth, when angels sung to shepherds, nor in the glory of his transfiguration, when his face did shine like the sun, and his garments were as white as snow. There is only one way we can become exactly like him, and that is by suffering. Pray for us, O Holy Mother of God, that we may be made worthy of the promises of Christ. The day, O Lord, I was born anew of water and the Holy Ghost, the image of thy cross was stamped on my soul, and the inscription of thy sorrow graven on my heart.
On this day thou askest me, whose inscription is written thereon? If it be thine, then let me render to God the things that are God's. Grant that, like Veronica, I may brave all human respect to carry thy image about with me, not on a veil, but on the fleshy tablet of my heart. Bestow, too, the grace to be so much like thee that as I move among men, they may see something of thee in me, as the maidservant saw something of thee in Peter. And if it be not the marks of thy passion, then let it be the sparks of thy love. Our Father, who art in heaven, hallowed be thy name. Thy kingdom come, thy will be done on earth as it is in heaven. Give us this day our daily bread, and forgive us our trespasses, as we forgive those who trespass against us. And lead us not into temptation, but deliver us from evil. Amen. Hail Mary, full of grace, the Lord is with thee. Blessed art thou amongst women, and blessed is the fruit of thy womb, Jesus. Holy Mary, Mother of God, pray for us sinners now and at the hour of our death. Amen. Glory be to the Father, to the Son, and to the Holy Ghost, as it was in the beginning, is now, and ever shall be, world without end. Amen. World without end. Amen.

Thou shalt not tempt the Lord thy God, reminding Satan that God never saves us against our will, but only when we cooperate with His grace. This temptation came not from the flesh, but from the world, which so many times has said to me, "Cast thyself down on the rocks of sin, abandon thyself to God. God is merciful. He will bear thee up. There is plenty of time for repentance. God will take care of you." And many times I, unlike the Master, have succumbed to such whisperings and sinned by presumption, then made a half-hearted resolution to amend, and fell again. Pray for us, O Holy Mother of God, that we may be made worthy of the promises of Christ. Dear Savior, by this, thy second fall, thou didst atone for my excessive love of the world, and the many times I abused thy mercy and goodness as an excuse for sinning again. By lifting thyself up again, thou hast merited the grace of lifting me up once more and continuing the journey with thee to Calvary. Free me from the spirit of the world. Let me see that it profiteth me nothing to gain the whole world and lose my immortal soul. Thou hast told me that the world will always hate me if I love thee, and so, when it is bitterest in its scorns, I ask that I may be consoled by the memory that it hath hated thee before me. Our Father, who art in heaven, hallowed be thy name. Thy kingdom come, thy will be done, on earth as it is in heaven. Give us this day our daily bread, and forgive us our trespasses, as we forgive those who trespass against us. And lead us not into temptation, but deliver us from evil. Amen. Hail Mary, full of grace, the Lord is with thee. Blessed art thou amongst women, and blessed is the fruit of thy womb, Jesus. Holy Mary, Mother of God, pray for us sinners now and at the hour of our death. Amen. Glory be to the Father, to the Son, and to the Holy Ghost, as it was in the beginning, is now, and ever shall be, world without end. Amen. The Eighth Station. Jesus comforts the women of Jerusalem. Of all things on earth, that which we know least is our own self. We know the sins and defects of others 1,000 times better than our own, and see forever the mote in our brother's eye, but not the beam in our own. That great truth, it seems, was unheeded on the journey to Calvary. The pious women of Jerusalem, though quite unafraid to declare their loyalty before impious men, yet saw only the suffering Christ whom they loved. They did not see the loving Christ who suffered for them. They sympathized with the pain, but did not see themselves as the cause of that pain. It was their own sins, and mine as well, which He took upon Himself. And, as if to bring that truth home to us all, there welled up in the depths of the Sacred Heart the plaintive words, "Weep not for me, but weep for yourselves." Pray for us, O Holy Mother of God, that we may be made worthy of the promises of Christ. O Jesus, let me see the personal equation between my sins and Calvary. Let me weep not for thee apart from me, but for thee on account of me. Let me see that if I had been less proud, the crown of thorns would have been less piercing, that if I had been less self-willed, the cross would have been less heavy, that if I had been less sinful, the road would have been much shorter. Give me the grace to weep for my sins, and since sorrow and joy share the same source, which is the fountain of tears, give me also to understand that my sorrows may one day, through thy love, be changed into everlasting joy. Our Father who art in heaven, hallowed be thy name. Thy kingdom come, thy will be done, on earth as it is in heaven. Give us this day our daily bread, and forgive us our trespasses.

0: trespasses, as we forgive those who trespass against us. And lead us not into temptation, but deliver us from evil. Amen. Hail Mary, full of grace, the Lord is with thee. Blessed art thou amongst women, and blessed is the fruit of thy womb, Jesus. Holy Mary, Mother of God, pray for us sinners, now and at the hour of our death. Amen. Glory be to the Father, to the Son, and to the Holy Ghost, as it was in the beginning, is now, and ever shall be, world without end. Amen.
1: Amen.
0: The ninth station. Jesus falls the third time. The third temptation on the Mount was the temptation not of the flesh or the world, but of the devil himself, asking our blessed Lord to fall down and adore him, promising he would be given all the kingdoms of the world. But Jesus said to him, "Begone, Satan, for it is written, The Lord thy God shall thou adore, and him alone shall thou serve." There have been countless occasions in my life when I exchanged the priceless treasure of thy grace for the toy of some passing pleasure. Unlike Christ, I have believed the devil's lies and bartered eternity for time, peace for remorse, and the freedom of the children of God for the terrible slavery of sin. And each time I have learned that, whereas Satan promises the pleasure of his kingdom, he actually gives only his barren desert of unhappiness and pain. Pray for us, O Holy Mother of God, that we may be made worthy of the promises of Christ. Many times, dear Jesus, I promised thee, after having fallen by the flesh and the world, I would never fall again. This, thy third fall, dear Jesus, is a witness that I have fallen by the snares of the devil, but by rising again, thou hast given me another pledge of hope. Thou hast taught me now that there are two classes of people in the world, those who fall and stay down, and those who fall and get up again. By this third fall, thou hast purchased for me the grace of rising again. Never let me fall again. The devil would give the world to have my soul. Thou art giving thy very life to have it. Therefore, dear Jesus, it must be worth saving. Oh, help save it. Our Father who art in heaven, hallowed be thy name, thy kingdom come, thy will be done, on earth as it is in heaven. Give us this day our daily bread, and forgive us our trespasses, as we forgive those who trespass against us. And lead us not into temptation, but deliver us from evil. Amen. Hail Mary, full of grace, the Lord is with thee. Blessed art thou amongst women, and blessed is the fruit of thy womb, Jesus. Holy Mary, Mother of God, pray for us sinners, now and at the hour of our death. Amen. Glory be to the Father, to the Son, and to the Holy Ghost, as it was in the beginning, is now, and ever shall be, world without end. Amen. The tenth station. Jesus is stripped of his garments. God's dealing with man has been a continuous process of overflowing goodness. The first overflowing was giving things existence. That was creation. The second was the overflowing of the secrets of his love, and that was revelation. Finally, love, which knows no limits, exhausted itself in the incarnation. For in the language of Paul, he emptied himself, cast his glory into the background, and took upon himself the form and habit of man. Now, on the hill of Calvary, Jesus wills not only to empty himself of his divine glory, but even the least of his earthly possessions. The heavenly vagabond, who had nowhere to lay his head, is now stripped of his garments, so that in death he might have nothing but give all, and thus be utterly empty. Pray for us, O Holy Mother of God, that we may be made worthy of the promises of Christ. But Jesus' love is reciprocal, and every emptying implies a filling. If thou hast emptied thyself by giving us divine life, was it not because I should be filled by it? Grant then, dear Jesus, that I may be emptied of selfishness and filled with thy charity, emptied of sins and filled with thy grace, emptied of earthliness and filled with heavenliness. Strip me of the garments which are worldly, and clothe me with the white robe of baptism, so that through the poverty of earthly things I may become rich. Strengthen me to repay thy life of emptying by my love of sacrifice, and by filling up in my body the sufferings which are wanting to thy passion, O Christ. Our Father who art in heaven, hallowed be thy name. Thy kingdom come, thy will be done, on earth as it is in heaven. Give us this day our daily bread, and forgive us our trespasses, as we forgive those who trespass against us. And lead us not into temptation, but deliver us from evil. Amen. Hail Mary, full of grace, the Lord is with thee. Blessed art thou amongst women, and blessed is the fruit of thy womb, Jesus. Holy Mary, Mother of God, pray for us sinners, now and at the hour of our death. Amen. Glory be to the Father, to the Son, and to the Holy Ghost, as it was in the beginning, is now, and ever shall be, world without end. Amen. The 11th Station. Jesus is nailed to the cross. Our blessed Lord mounts his pulpit for the last time. This time it is not Peter's bark, nor Galilean hills, but the pulpit of the cross, which, like the words he shall utter, will itself be eloquent, even when time shall be no more. The preacher is the word of God. The congregation is made up of soldiers who shake dice for his garments, of unbelievers whose mouths are craters of hate and volcanoes of blasphemy, and of the faithful ones, Mary, Magdalene, and John, innocence, patience, and priesthood. The three types of souls forever to be found beneath the pulpit of the cross. The sermon is the seven last words, words of love and forgiveness. First, to enemies, forgive them, for they know not what they do. Then to sinners, this day thou shalt be with me in paradise. Then to saints, Mother, behold thy Son. Pray for us, O Holy Mother of God, that we may be made worthy of the promises of Christ. Dear Jesus, as I listen to thy sermon, which reveals thy tremendous thirst for love, I begin to discover what love really is, and how many times I have crucified it. Thy hands so often raised to bless me, I have nailed fast. Thy feet, which so often sought me in devious ways of sin, I dug with steel. Thy lips, which have so often summoned me from paths of wickedness, I blistered with dust. And now I hear thy word of love with pardons and forgives, and I begin to understand that when I pierced thy heart, it was my own I slew. To thy cross I now return, as the chalice of all common miseries and the hope of forlorn sinners. Ever beneath it, let me learn the lesson that it does not require much time to make me a saint, but only much love, and that, if I had never sinned, O Jesus, I never could call thee Savior. Our Father who art in heaven, hallowed be thy name. Thy kingdom come, thy will be done, on earth as it is in heaven. Give us this day our daily bread, and forgive us our trespasses, as we forgive those who trespass against us. And lead us not into temptation, but deliver us from evil. Amen. Hail Mary, full of grace, the Lord is with thee. Blessed art thou amongst women, and blessed is the fruit of thy womb, Jesus. Holy Mary, Mother of God, pray for us sinners, now and at the hour of our death. Amen. Glory be to the Father, to the Son, and to the Holy Ghost, as it was in the beginning, is now, and ever shall be, world without end. Amen. The 12th station. Jesus dies upon the cross. The great funeral pyre of suffering gradually burns itself out. The blood of the God-man dries on the cross in testimony of his passing. His garments are bequeathed to his executioners, his blood to the earth, his body to the grave, his mother to John, and his soul to his heavenly Father. Finishing the last word of his testament, he bows his head and dies. His spirit descends into limbo, and his escort is a thief. All is finished now. God has had his revenge. Three things cooperated in our fall: the disobedient man, Adam, the proud woman, Eve, and the tree. Our Redeemer uses the same three to lift us back to divine life. The obedient man, Christ, the humble new Eve, Mary, and the tree, which is the tree of the cross. But the triumph is not yet apparent, for from the group around the cross there comes a cry of their now momentary victory. Others he saved, himself he cannot save. Pray for us, O Holy Mother of God, that we may be made worthy of the promises of Christ. O Jesus, of course you cannot. No man can save himself. If he is to save another, thy weakness is not that of impotency, but obedience to a law which is the law of sacrifice. The leaves cannot save themselves if they are to bud the greenery, nor the acorn save itself if it is to spring forth the oak. Nor canst thou, O Jesus, save thyself if thou art really saving us from sin. Grant me an everlasting and abiding love for thy redemption, and while on earth, let me see that there is no such thing as walking around the cross. The outstretched arms will not let me do that. Grant that, like thee, I may lose my life for time, and thus, by the strangest of strange paradoxes, save it for eternity. Our Father, who art in heaven, hallowed be thy name. Thy kingdom come, thy will be done, on earth as it is in heaven. Give us this day our daily bread, and forgive us our trespasses, as we forgive those who trespass against us. And lead us not into temptation, but deliver us from evil. Amen. Hail Mary, full of grace, the Lord is with thee. Blessed art thou amongst women, and blessed is the fruit of thy womb, Jesus. Holy Mary, Mother of God, pray for us sinners, now and at the hour of our death. Amen. Glory be to the Father, to the Son, and to the Holy Ghost, as it was in the beginning, is now, and ever shall be, world without end. Amen. The 13th station. Jesus is taken down from the cross and laid in Mary's arms. The prodigal son has returned. For is not Jesus the prodigal? 33 years ago he left his father's heavenly home and went off into the foreign country of this world, spending himself and being spent, teaching mankind, opening blind eyes to the light of God's sunshine and unstopping deaf ears to the music of the human voice. And now the heavenly spendthrift has wasted the substance of his body and blood amongst sinners, and quite spent and exhausted, is laid in the arms of his blessed mother, who for the moment thinks that Bethlehem has come back again. Through her tear-dimmed eyes, it may have seemed that the man of Nazareth was once again the babe of Bethlehem, and the pierced hands those once warmed by the breath of oxen, and the lips those which she nourished on the Eucharist of her own body. Pray for us, O Holy Mother of God, that we may be made worthy of the promises of Christ. Oh no, Mary. Bethlehem has not come back. Those hands that once clutched at magi gifts are carpentered with nails. That baby brow on which majesty once made its throne is now wearing a crown of thorns. The baby feet that once could not walk because they could not bear the weight of divine omnipotence now cannot walk because they are pierced with nails. Someone, Mary, has intervened between Bethlehem and this hour. It is not Bethlehem returning, it is Calvary. And that which intervened is my sins. O Mary, intercede for me to thy Son. Let me draw from my heart thy seven swords. Mother of God, let me be thy prodigal. Our Father who art in heaven, hallowed be thy name. Thy kingdom come, thy will be done, on earth as it is in heaven. Give us this day our daily bread, and forgive us our trespasses, as we forgive those who trespass against us. And lead us not into temptation, but deliver us from evil. Amen. Hail Mary, full of grace, the Lord is with thee. Blessed art thou amongst women, and blessed is the fruit of thy womb, Jesus. Holy Mary, Mother of God, pray for us sinners now and at the hour of our death. Amen. Glory be to the Father, to the Son, and to the Holy Ghost, as it was in the beginning, is now, and ever shall be, world without end. Amen.

The 14th station. Jesus is laid in the tomb. Generally, the world is willing to concede at least a twofold hospitality, a place in which to be born and a place in which to die. But both of these it denied him who is the master of life and death. For birth, he was given a cave under the floor of the world. For death, he was given the bed of the cross, for a pillow, a crown of thorns. And lest hands and feet should slip out, they tucked them in with nails. And thus the glory of his birth was hidden in the least of the cities of Israel, and the ignominy of his death in the greatest of them all. Born in a stranger's cave, buried in a stranger's grave, Christ declares to the world that human birth and human death were equally foreign to him. But to whom can earthly birth and earthly death be strange, except to God? Pray for us, O Holy Mother of God, that we may be made worthy of the promises of Christ. O sweet Jesus, now I understand, as thou art placed in the sepulchre, that the law of life is the law of death, that nothing is born but that something dies, and nothing dies but that something lives. Thy life has taught me that unless there is a cross, there will never be an empty tomb. Unless there is a crown of thorns, there will never be a halo of light. And unless there is a scourged body, there will never be a glorified body. Having the joy of thy resurrection set before me, give me strength to endure the cross and share in the fellowship of thy sufferings until that other resurrection day, when in the heavenly Jerusalem tears shall be wiped away, and thy love, which is God, shall reign forever and ever. Amen. Our Father, who art in heaven, hallowed be thy name. Thy kingdom come, thy will be done, on earth as it is in heaven. Give us this day our daily bread, and forgive us our trespasses, as we forgive those who trespass against us. And lead us not into temptation, but deliver us from evil. Amen. Hail Mary, full of grace, the Lord is with thee. Blessed art thou amongst women, and blessed is the fruit of thy womb, Jesus. Holy Mary, Mother of God, pray for us sinners, now and at the hour of our death. Amen. Glory be to the Father, to the Son, and to the Holy Ghost, as it was in the beginning, is now, and ever shall be, world without end.

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The Holy Mass is a prayer itself, even the highest prayer that exists. It is the sacrifice dedicated by our Redeemer at the cross and repeated every day on the altar. If you wish to hear Mass as it should be heard, you must follow with eye, heart, and mouth all that happens at the altar. Further, you must pray with the priest the holy words said by him in the name of Christ, and which Christ says by him. You have to associate your heart with the holy feelings which are contained in these words. And in this manner, you ought to follow all that happens at the altar. When acting in this way, you have prayed Holy Mass. His Holiness, Pope St. Pius X.

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1: The Paraclete, the Holy Ghost, whom the Father will send in my name, he will teach you all things and bring all things to your mind, whatsoever I shall have said to you. He will teach you all things. These are, dear faithful, the words of our Lord in our Gospel today. He will teach you all things. Do we really believe it? One cannot be taught if he does not ask, if he does not want to be taught. Do we ask the Holy Ghost to teach us? Do we invoke him? Indeed, we have received the Holy Ghost, first at our baptism, and even more with the greater effusion at our confirmation. Most of us have been baptized and confirmed. So what can we do now? Now we must use it, so to speak. Use his gifts. Use the gifts of the Holy Ghost. We have received the seven gifts: wisdom, understanding, counsel, fortitude, knowledge, piety, and fear of the Lord. But we have received them as a power, a capacity, and ability. There is a difference between having a power and using it. It's good to have it, it's better to use it. For example, at our baptism, we have received, together with sanctifying grace, supernatural virtues. The three theological virtues we know: faith, hope, and charity. The four cardinal virtues: prudence, justice, fortitude, and temperance, and many other moral virtues. What does it mean when we say we have received these virtues? We have received the power, the ability, the capacity to perform acts of these virtues. For the theological virtues, faith, hope, and charity, it is obvious that we cannot perform acts of these virtues without a supernatural power, because the object is God himself. For the moral virtues, and firstly the cardinal virtues, the main ones, which give way to all the other virtues, we can practice them by our own. We call them acquired virtues. I try my best by repeating and repeating actions to be prudent, to be just, to be strong, to be temperate. Anyone can do it. But at baptism, I have received infused virtues, the ability to perform these virtues in a supernatural way, for the love of God. Being in the state of grace, I have the ability to be prudent, just, strong, temperate, patient, merciful, not only on a natural level, but on a supernatural level, for the love of God, in a Christian way, out of charity. But obviously, I will be able to make use of these infused supernatural virtues as long as I have the acquired virtues first, the natural virtues first. If I have not first practiced the natural virtues of temperance, for example, or of punctuality, of kindness, I will never be able to do it supernaturally. Grace supposes nature. And it is the purpose of education. You must first be a complete, a perfect man, in order to be a complete, a perfect Christian. You won't make a saint from a little naughty cross rubber. Therefore, we must practice natural, acquired virtue, so that we can perform acts of this virtue in a supernatural way, out of love of God, becoming holy, saint, act after act. But now, if we go back to the gifts of the Holy Ghost, it is a little different. It's no longer you who are doing something. As for the virtues, for example, I do my best to be pious, patient, whatever. Now, with the gifts, it is the Holy Ghost who acts in you, who pushes you to act. Yes, you have received this power, this capacity, this ability at baptism and confirmation, but this power needs to be put into action. And you cannot do it yourself, but the Holy Ghost can do it, if you ask. To understand this, there is a well-known comparison. For the virtues, it is like you You are in a rowing boat. So you have been given the power, the oars, and now you must row. Otherwise, you won't move. For the gift of the Holy Ghost, it's like you in a sailing boat. You have been given the power, the sails, but if they are rolled up around the mast, nothing will happen, you want to move. Now you must unfurl them, open them, and position your boat downwind so that the wind can blow into the sails. The first rule, we must unfurl, we must open our sails. Open them fully so that the Holy Ghost can act in us. We have received Him, but now we must ask Him to act in us. Today, for example, today I need your fortitude, or I need your piety, or I need your understanding. And He will act. Our Lord promised. Of course, it requires a state of grace. The boat must be downwind. If the boat is windward, if you are against the wind, against God, it won't work. We must first make a frequent use of the sacraments, frequent confession, frequent communions, and then have a true desire for holiness. Really calling, asking the Holy Ghost to come and move us. Let us open our soul, our heart, and be ready to go where God wants to take us. Dear Faithful, please read again today or during the week the beautiful hymn Veni Creator Spiritus we have sung before Mass, and the sublime sequence we have sung after the Alleluia, Veni Sancte Spiritus. They describe the action of the Holy Ghost in an open soul. It is a love between the Father and the Son, the love of God. He gave us His life, sanctifying grace and baptism. He wants to give us His love, His charity. If we want, if we are ready, prepared, if our sails are open. We are called to holiness, to love God in everything, every day. Every saint is different. We cannot compare. Just follow the will of God for yourself today. You will have your own graces, and you will have also your own trials. We do not compare with others. Everything is part of God's plan, God's providence, everything. Even this weather, even this noisy neighbor, even this government, even this French priest, everything. Nothing happens by chance or by accident. If God allows it to happen, it is part of His plan. It is for me an occasion of good, an occasion to practice virtue, natural virtue, as we have said, but above all, supernatural virtues, for the love of God, not alone, but with the help of the Holy Ghost, asking Him to act in me according to His will. What a joy, dear faithful. Before His ascension, our Lord, who is God, has prepared everything. The Church, the sacraments, the Holy Ghost. We cannot not be joyful. We are on our way to heaven. If we want to, if we unfold and open ourselves, if we ask. When the apostles received the Holy Ghost in the Cenacle, they were with the Blessed Virgin Mary. If we remain with her, we will receive the Holy Ghost. The Paraclete, the Holy Ghost.
2: Brethren, be not wise in your own conceits. Be not overcome by evil, but overcome evil by good. Words taken from the lesson for today's Mass, the third Sunday after Epiphany. In the name of the Father, and of the Son, and of the Holy Ghost. Amen. Over the past few decades, I have heard many prophecies and statements about the future, and I'm sure you have too. One priest I know proclaimed at the beginning of nearly every January, "This is the year," he would say, "the chastisement will come for sure this year." And he was not just joking around either. He meant it. He took the Y2K scare very seriously and almost seemed dispirited that nothing of note really happened. The year 2000 came and the year 2000 went. I often wonder what he is saying now in this new year of 2018. Now think about it. How many expected something really big to happen in 2017? The momentous 100th year anniversary of the Fatima apparitions. Many, I would say. And yet, here we are. Growing up, I was taught that oil supplies would be greatly depleted by the year 2000. I once saw a Saturday morning program that explained what man would look like in the future. Since all he would be doing is thinking lots and pushing buttons, not surprisingly, they depicted the future human as being mostly a big head with a tiny body, as so many aliens are represented in films. What nonsense. In the 1970s, we were told of a coming ice age. Later, as we all know well from the false theories surrounding the so-called global warming, the predicted ice age suddenly became a future greenhouse. Again, as we've experienced this winter, what nonsense! In the early 1990s, I remember my father becoming concerned about an imminent stock market collapse after reading a book called Crash 95. He was convinced that we were in for it. Others have forecast dire predictions based on a future population explosion. And yet, here we are at the beginning of 2018. We are still here. Very few of the predictions have materialized. How many of those losing sleep over such things have long since died before anything came to pass? By the early 1970s, Hollywood capitalized heavily on this flaw in man. Excessive worry and anxiety about the future, providing quite a few futuristic films depicting widespread destruction caused by everything from natural disasters, animals, insects, diseases, as well as many man-made causes like nuclear war and even aliens from outer space. Thus, films like The Omega Man, Soylent Green, Planet of the Apes, Invasion of the Body Snatchers, 2010, and so on became popular. Again, here we are at the beginning of 2018. We're still here. No aliens, just tricks of the devil for those looking for them. From the realm of the faith, there have been many claiming to be prophets sent by God, many of whom, sad to say, have not been approved by God's church. Not surprisingly, they too predict similar disasters. Come on, we've heard it all. Asteroids, comets, electromagnetic pulses, even some hidden planet on a collision course with the Earth, and so on. A number of these people, so-called quote-unquote prophets, provided dates, times, and signs, none of which have come to pass as predicted. Here we are. It's the year 2018. We're still here. Our Lord told us, beware of false prophets. Once a priest of no little standing told me that we would be fighting to keep the Novus Ordo in place as it was under John Paul II, as we're fighting for the traditional Mass. Recently, there have been prophecies of the elimination of the Latin Mass or some synthesis of the new and old, and we're going to have to go into the garage and all that sort of thing. As my grandfather often said, we'll see. Over and over, these dire predictions are reported, causing fear in people, excessive anxiety. Am I saying that none of these things will take place? No, I'm not saying that. Will there be a chastisement? Yes. We're in it now. The attacks on the faith and the loss of souls are frightening to behold with anyone who has faith, who has eyes to see and ears to hear. The spiritual chastisement we're under now is much more damaging than any physical disaster. The soul is much more precious than the body. Think of all the fallen aways you know. Think of all the apostates we know. No, the chastisement has come and it will develop. It will become physical. Disasters and whatnot has been predicted. I have no doubts. The approved prophecies, underline the word approved, speak of it. Our Lady speaks of it coming in the form of man-made and heaven-sent forms. Thus, I'm not advocating that we ignore all prophecy. I am saying we should listen and study only that which is approved and not spread abroad the unapproved. If God wants us to listen to some newer prophet, He will make it so that the church, He is the soul of the church. He can do what He wants. He's all powerful. He's the King. If He wants some newer prophet approved, He will make that prophet get approved. So we'll listen to them. And the fact of the matter is, we have a lot already. We have sufficient information. We have what is needed in the approved prophets. We don't need new ones. So if you are wondering about these things, please read the approved. I recommend the book by Desmond Birch, Trial, Tribulation, and Triumph. In this book, he gives many quotes from approved prophets and he organizes it and harmonizes it. He shows how they all go together and it gives you the timeline and everything. And when you read it, you actually become peaceful. You get it. Okay, I get it now. Instead of all these weird things floating around, you're actually hearing the voice of God. His commentary leaves a little bit to be desired, but his organization is excellent. What needs to be understood here is this. One of the oldest temptations of man is the desire for secret or hidden knowledge. To be in the know, as we say. To put it another way, to be among those who figured it out all out ahead of time and told others what was going to happen with accuracy. Come on, don't we like to be in that position? How attractive it is to be the one who pulls the alarm to save the day. Sad to say, I suspect most end up crying wolf, causing more confusion and unwanted fear that prevents good works and the fulfilling of our duties. One of the vices opposed to prudence is exaggerated worry of the future. Leads to a paralyzing effect on our state in life. We no longer fulfill our duties. We no longer pray as we ought. Our Lord said, do not be anxious about your life. The evil of the day is sufficient. He didn't say, go read all the prophecies. He does give us prophecies, though, and let's consider that. First, we must realize, though, this error in man, this fault, this flaw, came all the way from the beginning. Did not Adam and Eve take the devil's bait at the very beginning in the garden, reaching out to partake of the fruit of the tree of knowledge of good and evil? This, of course, is one of the main reasons for the continuation of the success of the occult, the seeking secret knowledge and power through diabolical sources. People want to know about hidden things. They want to reach out and take us, Adam and Eve, instead of waiting for God's timing. He will definitely tell us the answers, but not in our own timing. We may only learn in the next life. We may only learn at the end of time, but it will be learned. Guaranteed. Think about it, though. Let's look through a little bit of a history here. Mary Todd Lincoln, the wife of Abe Lincoln, president, attended seances, even had one in the White House, to learn the fate of her deceased son, Willie. He died in 1862 while they were still in the White House. And later she attended seances to know about her murdered husband, what happened to him. Victor Hugo, famous French author, attended many seances to learn about his deceased daughter, Leopoldine, as well as to talk to famous people like Luther, Galileo, and Byron, Chateaubriand. Tsar Nicholas II and his wife, Alexandra, they were the last reigning members of the Russian kingdom before the Russian Revolution in 1917. They regularly consulted Rasputin, and as everybody knows, they thought he was a legitimate mystic and a prophet, thought he could prophesy with great skill. They would ask him on who they should appoint to office in the kingdom of Russia, or who should be appointed to this bishopric in the Orthodox Church. Let's take a step back then, and let's consider a few things about how God has always worked. Tradition keeps us sane, as we like to say. God loves us, and He always prepares us for the most important events in history. And He does this all the way to the very end by way of prophecy and types, prefigurements. He does this to help us prepare and get ready to produce the greatest fruit from these events. He also does this because only He can see the future so clearly. It is a proof that He is God, that He is the Lord and Master of all time. And we know from Him, from the Scriptures, that Christ our Lord is the Omega. He's the first and the last, the Alpha and the Omega. And we know at the end, He wins. We're going to win if we stay with Christ. Now consider for a moment some of the most important events of all time. The coming of Christ to the earth. His incarnation, His passion, His death, His resurrection and ascension. Were they foreknown? Yes, by way of types and prophecies. We search the sacred scriptures and we find them. But we will not find precise dates and times. He speaks of many things like a virgin of the flesh of David bearing a child. He speaks of being born at midnight in the city of Bethlehem. He gives times to Daniel in terms of weeks of years, but they are provided in a mysterious form.

times. He wants us to fulfill our duties, to do good and avoid evil, to build up the world, the church in the world, to save souls. Our Lord prophesied the destruction of the temple in Jerusalem. He did not name the year. It turned out to be 70 AD. But He gave the signs to look for. The Christians at the time saw them unfolding and safely left the city. They were rewarded for their vigilance. Our Lady told Sister Lucia at Fatima to look for a strange unknown light in the night sky in the reign of Pope Pius XI, a future pope not yet elected or named. When the light appeared, which it did, this would be a sign of the Second World War that was coming. She had to keep vigil and look for the light. Our Lady spoke to Venerable Mother Mariana of Jesus Torres, Quito, Ecuador, of many things in the future, including the defining of the dogma of her Immaculate Conception, of a great leader for Ecuador who turned out to be Gabriel Garcena Moreno, and many abuses of the sacraments in the 20th century, she foretold with great accuracy. All of them have come to pass, but to see this, one has to be vigilant. In fact, the main message of Quito, Ecuador, Our Lady's success, good success, given to Holy Mother Mariana, revolved around one symbolic event, the extinguishing of the vigil lamp of the Most Blessed Sacrament. What brought about the evils, one might argue, just by looking at it without knowing all that was said, is the lack of vigilance in fulfilling the will of God, which is to pray and adore Him, to do our duties of our state in life, to build up the body of Christ. What did His Majesty command us in the gospel? What I say to you, I say to all, watch. Instead of giving in to our desire for seeking what is going to happen next, or to be among the first to pull the alarm, which has more and more ended up being false alarms. Once again, we're in the year 2018. Let us realize this is an itch. This is an itch in man that will never be satisfied. It is a distraction. At times I turn on the radio as I drive across our country to find religious programming. When coming across Protestant stations, not surprisingly, they inevitably talk about the apocalypse. They can't help it. Many infamous heretics started their career with a misreading of the apocalypse. Charles Manson loved the book. Once I visited a pew-making factory in North Carolina. After the sales representative showed us all the kinds of pews they made, the really good ones and the really cheap ones, he said he liked Catholics because they always buy the best pews, solid oak, while the fundamentalists and others buy cheap plywood pews. And I said, well, why is that? He said, because they expect the world to end in a few years. If we want a prophecy that is sure to be fulfilled, let me provide you one. We here, each and every one of us today, is going to die someday, to be judged and to be rewarded or punished according to what we did or did not do with our time on earth. In the light of all history, I could say we're going to die soon, as our years are 70 or 80 for those who are strong, which is not much in the light of several millennia. Let's do something with our time. Let's build up the church. Let's do things now instead of wondering what's going to happen in the future. It is 2018 and almost none of the dire prophecies spread about have happened. Will the world end this year? It might. Will this be the year for the big chastisement that we so justly deserve? Could be. The fact of the matter is, you will die regardless. And the more merits we have from seeking to build up the body of Christ on earth, the better prepared we will be to face those trying times or our own death, whichever comes first. Thus, St. Paul tells us to redeem the time, to build on the foundation of Christ, to work out our salvation. Please take a lesson from my grandfather.
When we hear the sky

0: high as falling prophecies say, we'll see, we'll see. Meantime, let's do our duties and prepare for a holy death. Let's do something with our time. King David says in the Psalms, the sun ariseth, man shall go forth to his work and to his labor until the evening. The sun has not yet set, dearly beloved. It is still light. There is surely to come a night, as our Lord himself predicts, in which no man can work, nay, even the 3 days of darkness. But in the meantime, let us keep focused on making this day count, seeking ever to labor before the sun sets on our life or on the world around us. We still have time to do good works, and we have time to build. In the name of the Father, and of the Son, and of the Holy Ghost.
1: And we must do what we can then to really know our faith and to make sure that our children know our faith, study it seriously. We can't have a just-get-by attitude. We can't fall back on, I know it's the true faith, that's enough for me. We have to understand what we can understand, see how things fit together, and that means taking advantage of opportunities to learn. The sermon is one such opportunity. There will be 4 points in this sermon. I wonder if I could ask each one after Mass, what are the 4 points? I wonder how many could tell me. And so it is with most Sundays. We can hear and not hear. We can hear and it doesn't really sink in. Take advantage of the opportunity, all because this faith is so important. We have to do what we can to know it. Take advantage of those opportunities and read on your own. If we don't read, we don't know what we think we know. So that's the first point. Strive to know your faith well.

0: Out of the depths I've cried to you, O Lord, Lord, hear my voice. Words taken from today's offertory. In the name of the Father, and of the Son, and of the Holy Ghost. Amen. For 2 years, I had the great privilege of acting as a priest for a group of cloistered nuns. I remember one particular nun, namely Sister Immaculata, who suffered greatly with cancer of the stomach and died in her mid-40s. During her last few weeks upon earth, Sister Immaculata could hardly eat. This good nun also admitted that she used to complain when she was younger about the smallest pebble in her shoe. With her cancer, she felt as if she had hundreds of small, sharp rocks in her stomach. I remember awaking early on a cold March morning, hearing the bells of the convent tolling, announcing the death of Sister Immaculata. She had had all her religious sisters around her and at her deathbed, which happened, for some strange reason, to be facing east. The sisters had opened up the blinds, revealing to all in the room the morning star, the planet Venus, the beautiful image of our Blessed Mother, which introduces the rising sun. Although fortified with those final sacraments, for days and days, Sister Immaculata could hardly move and was in excruciating pain. Yet she quickly arose in bed upon seeing Mary's star and reached out her hand towards the window as if to grab the hand of the risen Christ. She then fell back into bed and began the death rattle. This virgin, with her lamp alight, was ready to meet her bridegroom. I'm reminded of what Melanchthon, the follower of that arch-heretic Martin Luther, once wrote to his dying mother, who was considering leaving the Catholic Church and joining the Lutheran sect before she passed from this world. Melanchthon, in one honest moment, stated to his mother, "Dear mother, true, it is difficult to live as a Roman Catholic, but it is much better to die as one." A funeral mass was then offered for the repose of the soul of Sister Immaculata, with the choir chanting that beautiful introit, that entrance antiphon, "Eternal rest grant unto them, O Lord, and let perpetual light shine upon them." Eventually, the body was buried in a special vault or crypt church beneath the main chapel, awaiting the future resurrection of the body. She wasn't cremated. Rather, she was buried. Buried in imitation of our Blessed Lord, like a seed in the ground that will rise incorruptible. In this modern world of ours, so filled with horrors, connected with the culture of death and grave crimes against the human body, such as embryonic stem cell research, abortion, the barren and infertile sodomitical agenda, direct euthanasia, and assisted suicide, is it any wonder that the bodies of the dead would be treated with such a utilitarian manner as burning them, when the bodies of the living are treated with such disdain? In the culture of death, the bodies of the dead are even treated irreverently. And of course, all of us have read stories in the past few decades of cemeteries being the object of vandalism, monuments being turned over, beer and liquor bottles, as well as drug paraphernalia strewn about the cemetery, bonfires, even in some cases, as I've read of, consecrated graves being unearthed. And if there is a major building project and a cemetery is in the way, our modern, pragmatic, utilitarian society will push to move the bodies and disturb the rest of the dead. Such irreverence for the bodies of the dead was rarely, if ever, seen in the past. At every Holy Mass, at every single representation of the sacrifice of Calvary upon the altar, we pray for the dead. As the Roman canon puts it, "Remember those who have died and have gone before us, marked with the sign of faith, and those who sleep the sleep of peace." The fact that we pray for the dead at every Mass, every day, every hour, and every minute in the church demonstrates our belief in the doctrine of purgatory. You don't pray for the saints in heaven. Rather, you pray to them. And as for the souls in hell, our prayers for them would be absolutely useless, for their end is fixed and it cannot be reversed. Lex orandi, lex credendi. A Latin phrase meaning the law of praying is the law of believing. Our prayer shows our faith. Yet despite all the prayers at Mass for the dead, the existence of purgatory has often been denied, completely forgotten, or entirely ignored, at least in practice. And this is very understandable, considering that the modern world largely denies the notion of sin. That's what Pius XII said. It's not the fact that the modern world sins, everybody has sinned, but it denies the notion of sin. And so if you deny the notion of sin, so the notion of a place where temporal punishments due to sin are burned away, how could that be acceptable to modern man? My good grandmother suffered for years due to congestive heart failure, causing her to go to the hospital a dozen times in 1 year. When I visited her and brought her the sacraments, I mentioned the potential atoning power of her sufferings when united with the sufferings of Christ upon the Holy Cross, and how she could possibly do her purgatory here on earth. She then looked at me and asked, "Purgatory, do we still believe in that?" I remember, too, speaking with a Polish priest who was working here in the States. This good priest of God loved America, but he insisted that when he died, his body would be flown back to his homeland and buried in a cemetery in Poland. I remarked that that was wonderful since he wished to be buried near his relatives and parents and friends, but he looked at me with all seriousness and said, "That's not the reason. No, I want to be buried in my homeland because there they will pray for my soul, whereas here they largely will not." Again, the principle lex orandi, lex credendi. The law of praying is the law of believing. This applies here. The liturgical landscape in the Latin Rite in the West has been devastated over the last 40 years or so, with black vestments being replaced by white ones in some liturgical rites, with masses of the resurrection in the presence of a corpse instead of requiems. Many Catholics don't even know what Gregorian masses are, and eulogies and sermons that canonize instead of appealing for prayers to bring comfort to the deceased, using sacred scripture, sacred tradition, and also the magisterium or teaching authority of Holy Church. We know that there is solemnly defined two things around this issue. First, purgatory exists. It's dogmatic. It's de fide. To deny it formally would be heresy. The Catechism states, quote, "All who die in God's grace and friendship, but still imperfectly purified, are indeed assured of their eternal salvation, but after death they undergo purification so as to achieve the holiness necessary to enter the joy of heaven." The Church gives the name of purgatory to this final purification of the elect, unquote. In another way, for those who depart this life, neither good enough for heaven nor bad enough for hell, there is a place where any evil is completely purged and the good will be perfectly developed. Hence, we have three provinces in the kingdom of God, which is only the Catholic Church: the Church triumphant in heaven, the Church militant on earth, and yes, the Church suffering in purgatory below. The second defined teaching regarding purgatory is that the residents present in that temporary holding cell can and ought to be prayed for by the living. A good image to keep in mind when thinking of a soul in purgatory is a beggar holding a tin cup and asking for the alms of your prayers. Since any growth in grace or meriting happens only while we are in the body, the souls in the Church suffering cannot help themselves, but depend upon us to assist them in paying down their debts. These dear souls were good and faithful soldiers who fought the good fight, but they were wounded in the battle with the remains of forgiven sins and unrepented venial sins. They cry out in their need, as they long with an unrelenting thirst for the living waters that are above. We can relieve their pain, their sufferings, with our own prayers. We can offer holy masses for the deceased so that drops of the most precious blood may strengthen them. And can even employ that old Irish custom of taking holy water upon entering the church and sprinkling a bit first on the floor so that those waters may somehow cool the flames of those who are in the purgatorial fires below. But the doctrine, the dogma of purgatory is not just the truth of divine revelation, it's also most reasonable. You see, our faith tells us that only the purest of the pure can go to heaven. Blessed are the pure of heart, for they shall see God. The book of Revelation, of St. John's Revelation, clearly teaches that nothing unclean, nothing defiled can enter into heaven. In short, only unblemished souls, only angels and saints can breathe that clean air of that celestial paradise above. And so if one rejects purgatory, then anyone with even the slightest stain, the smallest attachment to created things, would end up in hell, dying in a state of venial sin, or a deathbed conversion after a life of serious sin would be no good. It wouldn't be good enough for salvation if purgatory were somehow eliminated from the equation. Certainly, purgatory is about satisfaction. It's about atonement. It's about paying down debts. But purgatory is not about a vengeful and tyrannical God who delights in scourging his creatures. He is not an unjust warden, but he's rather a father who truly seeks to transform his dear children into the full stature of Christ. He wants us to be perfect, to be another Christ. Like a father who might send his child to his room as a punishment so that he can reflect upon his infraction, the good Lord does not enjoy punishing the soul, but rather is saddened as he awaits the child's return. The fires of purgatory may be punishing, but they purify. You punish iron by thrusting it into a furnace and hammering it into shape, but in so doing, you make it a very beautiful object. As a final note, there was a commercial that ran in years past for a product called Fram oil filters. The spokesman was a garage mechanic who owned a series of garages, and he warned car owners who rarely changed their oil or their filter that an individual could pay him now or could pay him later. That is, pay him for an inexpensive filter now or pay a large repair bill later. So it goes with purgatory. You can pay me now, or you can pay me later. One could seek to do one's purgatory on earth with prayer, acts of self-denial, penance, and mercy while we live. Much more advantageous, much more easy. Or you could do your purgatory after death. It is much more reasonable, advantageous to be fully formed in the church militant versus enduring the pains of purgatory, which according to St. Augustine and every saint of the church, there is a fire there that will be more severe than any pain that can be felt, seen, or imagined in this world. Therefore, always aim high in your spiritual life. Our target to shoot for is not purgatory. You shoot for heaven. We shoot for sainthood. We should be walking towards the pearly gates as opposed to walking towards the emergency room entrance of purgatory. In the name of the Father, and of the Son, and of the Holy Ghost.
1: The art of living well and the art of dying well are one and the same. In the name of the Father, and of the Son, and of the Holy Ghost, amen. So as we begin this penitential season of Advent, I'm reminded of that other penitential season of Lent, where it begins with the priest placing ashes on our foreheads, telling us to remember mankind, that thou art dust, and to dust you shall return. So now, today, with this burial mass of Miss Letty, We once again must present these thoughts before our eyes and always to keep them in remembrance, that our bodies are just but dust, and that to dust they shall return. But our soul will live forever, either in eternal happiness or everlasting suffering. Death is a serious topic, one which is worthy of our contemplation. It's not our friend, even as the scriptures say, the last enemy to be overcome is death. We know that God can take the bad and turn it into something good. And so the psalmist says that precious in the sight of the Lord is the death of his saints. And while sin merits death for all of mankind, it is only the grace of God's goodness which can lead us to eternal happiness. And so this meditation on death is not to lead us to despair or hopelessness, but actually it should be an incentive and a motivation to make the most of this life that God has granted us here and now. We've heard of those last four things: death, judgment, heaven, and hell. And these used to be a regular topic in preaching and pious meditations prior to the Second Vatican Council. But then with all the changes, suddenly there was silence in the pulpits on these things, which gave the people the impression that either the clergy no longer believed in them or they didn't know how to discuss it in today's life, in today's world. And it was thought by those people back then that the preconciliar preaching was too gloomy, too negative. But the problem is that this approach to always look on the bright side of things doesn't really address the realities of life, the problems, the issues, especially the certainty of death. And so now, in the world today, many Catholics fail to properly prepare for death. And we can't hide its inescapability. And sometimes people are uncomfortable about the subject of death, or someone may be dying, and they might not want to visit because they might not know what to say. So discussing death is the first step in making practical preparations for it. And by beginning to live intentionally and to think more about death and how we can die well, the essential qualities of a happy death will be present. And spiritual writers are all in one in declaring that the only real adequate preparation for death is a just and holy life. And so, me personally, I'm incapable of judging the life of Miss Peterson, but Almighty God is the all-wise and all-just judge. Now, everything I've heard about her gives us, though, good signs to believe that she saved her soul. She was kind and generous, a loving mother, a loving grandmother, a loving wife. She volunteered many hours of her life to different things, crisis pregnancy centers here in St. Mary's, involved in several things. She prayed the rosary daily. She went to daily mass when it was possible. She had a great devotion to the holy souls in purgatory, also to St. Bridget of Sweden, where graces are promised not only to those who pray those devotions, but also to the children and grandchildren. And they who love God labor to avoid whatever is offensive to him and to seek to please him in all things. And the perfection of love consists in conformity to the divine will, that we follow the example of our Lord Jesus Christ, who before his passion said, "Not my will, but thy will be done." And yet, no matter how carefully conformed we are to the law of God and to the precepts of the church, one's life may have been in this life, no Catholic will want to enter into eternity without some immediate preparation for against the terrors of that last passage. The devil will be there, for sure, to try to seduce us to sin. And so we must be prepared for these attacks. And the main dispositions of soul at the approach of death should be, if we can, to make frequent and frequent acts of faith, hope, and charity, the acts of contrition as well, while being more perfectly resigned to God's will, and by maintaining a penitential spirit. St. Augustine says that no matter how innocent your life may have been, no Christian ought to die in any other state than that of a penitent. So we see the importance of humility, seeing ourselves as we really are, sinners who have offended God and are in need of His mercy. And if the circumstances allow, let us receive all that the Church has for those who are on their deathbeds. So calling the priest so that he can administer confession, extreme unction, viaticum, receiving the apostolic blessing, prayers for the dying, all of these things if possible. I'd like to say, immediately after calling 911, call 514. And you may wonder what that is, but it's a little reference to the epistle of St. James, chapter 5, verse 14, where it says, if any one of you are sick, call for the priest so that they could come and pray for and anoint over them in the name of the Lord, and that the prayer of faith shall save them, and if they be in sins, they shall be forgiven. Sometimes we get calls, and sometimes it's a little too late. Sometimes it's the patient's already in Topeka, and we get there, and sometimes the priests are kind of the last ones to get into the room. You have housekeeping, and everyone else is allowed access into the patient's room, but the priest, he has to wait outside. And sometimes this delay can cause the dying to miss out on those things that are the most important, even more important than the medical care being provided by the attending physicians. So all must end. And if, after death, one should lose his soul, then everything is lost. And therefore, we're to consider ourselves already now dead, at least dead to sin, at least dead to this world, since we know one day we will surely die as well. Let us learn to profit from the time which God in His mercy has given us. Let us detach ourselves already from everything which separates us from God, and that is sin, especially mortal sin. Let us continually renounce in our heart the things of this world before death strips us of these things by force. To him who reflects on death, everything in this world appears contemptible. Happy are they who at death have already died to all attachments to this earthly life. They fear not death, but they readily embrace it with joy. And like Letty, they are ready to leave this world, going for something better. For instead of separating them from the good that we have in this life, which we love, it unites us to the supreme good, Almighty God, who is our sole object of desire, and who will render to all of them eternal life in heaven after they spend their time in purgatory during their sufferings for their sins. So nothing is more certain than death. Nothing is more uncertain than the hour of our death. To exhort us to always be prepared, our Lord tells us, that death shall come without warning, shall become like a thief in the night. So let us remember our last end, and we shall never sin. Let us see the necessity of having a great detestation of all of our sins throughout our whole life. And let us take advantage of the time that we're allotted and live every day on this life for the glory of God and for the salvation of our soul. As I was reading Letty's memorial prayer card, it says, be not severe in thy judgment, O Jesus, but send your angels to conduct thy departed servant to a place of refreshment, light, and peace. So as we continue with this holy sacrifice of this Mass, let us continue to remember Letty in our thoughts, in our prayers, and before the altar of God. Eternal rest grant unto her, O Lord, and let perpetual light shine upon her. And may her soul and all the souls of the faithful departed, by the mercy of God, rest in peace. Amen. In the name of the Father, and of the Son, and of the Holy Ghost. Amen.
2: So, my dear faithful, this 1st of August, the calends of August, is for, firstly, a commemoration of some very holy martyrs of the Old Testament, the holy brothers Maccabees, Judas Maccabeus and his brothers, who fought zealously for the true faith under the persecution of Antiochus. It's exactly on this day that we celebrate their memory as their relics are transferred to Rome, to be buried there at the church of St. Peter in Vincula, which is a little church on the Esquiline Hill. And so it's exactly to remember their great and courageous stand against the Greek oppressors in order to practice the true faith and to worship, and not to worship, to worship the one true God and not to worship these idols which the Greeks imposed upon them. And so, but we remember especially, though, today as is the first Saturday of the month, that this great devotion that we must have to the Immaculate Heart of Mary. To remember that Mary is above all our Heavenly Mother. That is exactly what we read in the Gospel of today, of how our Lord, on dying upon the cross, will give his last will and testament, as it were, to his beloved disciple, St. John. And so he will say, firstly, woman, behold thy son. And so that is the first truth that we know about the Immaculate Heart of Mary, that she, at the day of the Annunciation, conceived of the Holy Ghost, that the Holy Ghost overshadowed her, and that what was conceived in her is the Son of God, the second person of the Blessed Trinity. And therefore that great privilege that she received of the Immaculate Conception was brought to its fruition in being the Mother of God, the Mother of the Son. And yet, as our Lord reminds her of this great dignity, he also confides to her yet another duty, that as she has been faithful in being the mother of the Savior himself gives her as a mother of the church, the mother of all the faithful, the mother of all those who will be united to him by sanctifying grace. And so exactly as he is accomplishing this work of redemption, he brings to the church also this great grace to give to the church his very own mother, as she is the mother of the head of the mystical body. So also our Lord wishes that she should be the mother of all the members of the mystical body of Christ. And so that is how he turns son, behold thy mother. And so that is how our Lord accomplishes this great work of the redemption, not only gaining those graces for us, but also providing the instruments by which this grace is communicated to us, and above all, a mother who will watch over and protect us. And so that is why we must have this great devotion to the Immaculate Heart of Mary, my dear faithful, as it is exactly this devotion to her that will protect us in our day and age. And so let us remember, firstly, her great dignity, that she is the Mother of God, but also remember with great tenderness of affection how she is also our mother. And that implies upon us, my dear faithful, two fundamental duties, that we should firstly obey her in all things. As she is our mother, a good child, of course, must always be obedient to her mother. And so what does our mother say to us? The same thing that she said at Cana, that whatever he tells you to do it. And so let us have that great obedience, though, to our Lord and Savior in obeying our Heavenly Mother. But above all, of course, there is that duty of confidence in one's mother. To remember that the child has a great love of the mother, and that love gives to him also that unbounded confidence. Whereas others may not understand the trouble, others may not understand the pain, or the suffering, mother will always understand those things. And so that is why we always turn to her in our hour of need, and that we ask her to pray for us, not only now, but especially at the hour of our death. In the name of the Father.
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5: Ave Maria, gratia plena Dominus tecum, benedicta tu mulieribus, et benedictus fructus ventris tui, Iesus.

Sister Lucy said the following: "The Most Holy Virgin in these last times in which we live has given a new efficacy to the recitation of the rosary to such an extent that there is no problem, no matter how difficult it is, whether temporal or above all spiritual, in the personal life of each one of us, of our families, of the families of the world, or of religious communities, or even of the lives of peoples and nations, that cannot be solved by the rosary. There is no problem, I tell you, no matter how difficult it is, that we cannot resolve by the prayer of the Holy Rosary."

0: The recitation of the Holy Rosary, in the name of the Father, and the Son, and the Holy Ghost, amen. I believe in God, the Father Almighty, creator of heaven and earth, and in Jesus Christ, his only Son, our Lord, who was conceived by the Holy Ghost, born of the Virgin Mary, suffered under Pontius Pilate, was crucified, died, and was buried. He descended into hell, and on the third day he rose again from the dead. He ascended into heaven, and sitteth at the right hand of God, the Father Almighty. From thence he shall come to judge the living and the dead. Our Father, who art in heaven, hallowed be thy name. Thy kingdom come, thy will be done, on earth as it is in heaven.
1: Give us this day our daily bread, and forgive us our trespasses, as we forgive those who trespass against us. And lead us not into temptation,
0: Hail Mary, full of grace, the Lord is with thee. Blessed art thou amongst women, and blessed is the fruit of thy womb, Jesus.
1: Holy Mary, Mother of God, pray for us sinners now.
0: Hail Mary, full of grace, the Lord is with thee. Blessed art thou amongst women, and blessed is the fruit of thy womb, Jesus. Hail Mary, full of grace, the Lord is with thee. Blessed art thou amongst women, and blessed is the fruit of thy womb, Jesus. Glory be to the Father, and to the Son, and to the Holy Ghost.
1: As it was in the beginning, is now, and shall be, the world without
0: end. First joyful mystery, the Annunciation. Our Father, who art in heaven, hallowed be thy name. Thy kingdom come, thy will be done, on earth as it is in heaven.
1: Give us this day our daily bread, and forgive us our trespasses, as we forgive those who trespass against us. And lead us not into
0: Hail Mary, full of grace, the Lord is with thee. Blessed art thou amongst women, and blessed is the fruit of thy womb, Jesus. Hail Mary, full of grace, the Lord is with thee. Blessed art thou amongst women, and blessed is the fruit of thy womb, Jesus. Hail Mary, full of grace, the Lord is with thee. Blessed art thou amongst women, and blessed is the fruit of thy womb, Jesus.
1: Holy Mary, Mother of God, pray for us sinners now and at the hour of our death.
0: Hail Mary, full of grace, the Lord is with thee. Blessed art thou amongst women, and blessed is the fruit of thy womb, Jesus.
1: Holy Mary, Mother of God, pray for us sinners now and at the hour of our death.
0: Hail Mary, full of grace, the Lord is with thee. Blessed art thou amongst women, and blessed is the fruit of thy womb, Jesus.
1: Holy Mary, Mother of God, pray for us sinners now and at the hour of our death.
0: Hail Mary, full of grace, the Lord is with thee. Blessed art thou amongst women, and blessed is the fruit of thy womb, Jesus.
1: Holy Mary, Mother of God, pray for us sinners now and at the hour of our death.
0: Hail Mary, full of grace, the Lord is with thee. Blessed art thou amongst women, and blessed is the fruit of thy womb, Jesus.
1: Holy Mary, Mother of God, pray for us sinners now and at the hour of our death.
0: Hail Mary, full of grace, the Lord is with thee. Blessed art thou amongst women, and blessed is the fruit of thy womb, Jesus.
1: Holy Mary, Mother of God, pray for us sinners now and at the hour of our death.
0: Hail Mary, full of grace, the Lord is with thee. Blessed art thou amongst women, and blessed is the fruit of thy womb, Jesus. Hail Mary, full of grace, the Lord is with thee. Blessed art thou amongst women, and blessed is the fruit of thy womb, Jesus.
1: Holy Mary.

0: O my Jesus, second joyful mystery, the Visitation. Our Father who art in heaven, hallowed be thy name. Thy kingdom come, thy will be done, on earth as it is in heaven.
1: Give us this day our daily bread, and forgive us our trespasses, as we forgive those who trespass against us. And lead us not into temptation,
0: Hail Mary, full of grace, the Lord is with thee. Blessed art thou amongst women, and blessed is the fruit of thy womb, Jesus.
1: Holy Mary, Mother of God, pray for us sinners now and at the hour of our
0: death. Hail Mary, full of grace, the Lord is with thee. Blessed art thou amongst women, and blessed is the fruit of thy womb, Jesus.
1: Holy Mary, Mother of God, pray for us sinners now and at the hour of our death.
0: Hail Mary, full of grace, the Lord is with thee. Blessed art thou amongst women, and blessed is the fruit of thy womb, Jesus.
1: Holy Mary, Mother of God, pray for us sinners now and at the hour of our death.
0: Hail Mary, full of grace, the Lord is with thee. Blessed art thou amongst women, and blessed is the fruit of thy womb, Jesus.
1: Holy Mary, Mother of God, pray for us sinners now and at the hour of our death.
0: Hail Mary, full of grace, the Lord is with thee. Blessed art thou amongst women, and blessed is the fruit of thy womb, Jesus.
1: Holy Mary, Mother of God, pray for us sinners now and at the hour of our death.
0: Hail Mary, full of grace, the Lord is with thee. Blessed art thou amongst women, and blessed is the fruit of thy womb, Jesus.
1: Holy Mary, Mother of God, pray for us sinners now and at the hour of our death.
0: Hail Mary, full of grace, the Lord is with thee. Blessed art thou amongst women, and blessed is the fruit of thy womb, Jesus.
1: Holy Mary, Mother of God, pray for us sinners now and at the hour of our death.
0: Hail Mary, full of grace, the Lord is with thee. Blessed art thou amongst women, and blessed is the fruit of thy womb, Jesus.
1: Holy Mary, Mother of God, pray for us sinners now and at the hour of our death.
0: Hail Mary, full of grace, the Lord is with thee. Blessed art thou amongst women, and blessed is the fruit of thy womb, Jesus.
1: Holy Mary, Mother of God, pray for us sinners now and at the hour of our death.
0: Hail Mary, full of grace, the Lord is with thee. Blessed art thou amongst women, and blessed is the fruit of thy womb.

0: O my Jesus, the third joyful mystery, the nativity of our Lord in Bethlehem. Our Father, who art in heaven, hallowed be thy name. Thy kingdom come, thy will be done, on earth as it is in heaven.
1: Give us this day our daily bread, and forgive us our trespasses, as we forgive those who trespass against us. And lead us not into temptation, but deliver us from evil. Amen.
0: Hail Mary, full of grace, the Lord is with thee. Blessed art thou amongst women, and blessed is the fruit of thy womb, Jesus.
1: Holy Mary, Mother of God, pray for us sinners now and at the hour of our death.
0: Hail Mary, full of grace, the Lord is with thee. Blessed art thou amongst women, and blessed is the fruit of thy womb, Jesus.
1: Holy Mary, Mother of God, pray for us sinners now and at the hour of our death.
0: Hail Mary, full of grace, the Lord is with thee. Blessed art thou amongst women, and blessed is the fruit of thy womb, Jesus.
1: Holy Mary, Mother of God, pray for us sinners now and at the hour of our death.
0: Hail Mary, full of grace, the Lord is with thee. Blessed art thou amongst women, and blessed is the fruit of thy womb, Jesus.
1: Holy Mary, Mother of God, pray for us sinners now and at the hour of our death.
0: Hail Mary, full of grace, the Lord is with thee. Blessed art thou amongst women, and blessed is the fruit of thy womb, Jesus.
1: Holy Mary, Mother of God, pray for us sinners now and at the hour of our death.
0: Hail Mary, full of grace, the Lord is with thee. Blessed art thou amongst women, and blessed is the fruit of thy womb, Jesus.
1: Holy Mary, Mother of God, pray for us sinners now and at the hour of our death.
0: Hail Mary, full of grace, the Lord is with thee. Blessed art thou amongst women, and blessed is the fruit of thy womb, Jesus.
1: Holy Mary, Mother of God, pray for us sinners now and at the hour of our death.
0: Hail Mary, full of grace, the Lord is with thee. Blessed art thou amongst women, and blessed is the fruit of thy womb, Jesus.
1: Holy Mary, Mother of God, pray for us sinners now and at the hour of our death.
0: Hail Mary, full of grace, the Lord is with thee. Blessed art thou amongst women, and blessed is the fruit of thy womb, Jesus.
1: Holy Mary, Mother of God, pray for us sinners now and at the hour of our death.
0: Hail Mary, full of grace, the Lord is with thee. Blessed art thou amongst women, and blessed is the fruit of thy womb, Jesus.
1: Holy Mary, Mother of God,

O my Jesus, the fourth joyful mystery, the presentation of the child Jesus in the temple. Our Father, who art in heaven, hallowed be thy name. Thy kingdom come, thy will be done, on earth as it is in heaven.

Hail Mary, full of grace, the Lord is with thee. Blessed art thou amongst women, and blessed is the fruit of thy womb, Jesus. Hail Mary, full of grace, the Lord is with thee. Blessed art thou amongst women, and blessed is the fruit of thy womb, Jesus. Hail Mary, full of grace, the Lord is with thee. Blessed art thou amongst women, and blessed is the fruit of thy womb, Jesus. Hail Mary, full of grace, the Lord is with thee. Blessed art thou amongst women, and blessed is the fruit of thy womb, Jesus. Hail Mary, full of grace, the Lord is with thee. Blessed art thou amongst women, and blessed is the fruit of thy womb, Jesus. Hail Mary, full of grace, the Lord is with thee. Blessed art thou amongst women, and blessed is the fruit of thy womb, Jesus. Hail Mary, full of grace, the Lord is with thee. Blessed art thou amongst women, and blessed is the fruit of thy womb, Jesus. Hail Mary, full of grace, the Lord is with thee. Blessed art thou amongst women, and blessed is the fruit of thy womb, Jesus. Hail Mary, full of grace, the Lord is with thee. Blessed art thou amongst women, and blessed is the fruit of thy womb, Jesus. Hail Mary, full of grace, the Lord is with thee. Blessed art thou amongst women, and blessed is the fruit of thy womb, Jesus.

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The fifth joyful mystery, the finding of the child Jesus in the temple. Our Father who art in heaven, hallowed be thy name. Thy kingdom come, thy will be done, on earth as it is in heaven. Yes.

0: Hail Mary, full of grace, the Lord is with thee. Blessed art thou amongst women, and blessed is the fruit of thy womb, Jesus.
1: Holy
0: Hail Mary, full of grace, the Lord is with thee. Blessed art thou amongst women, and blessed is the fruit of thy womb, Jesus.
1: Holy Mary, Mother of God, pray for us sinners now and at the hour of our death.
0: Hail Mary, full of grace, the Lord is with thee. Blessed art thou amongst women, and blessed is the fruit of thy womb, Jesus.
1: Holy Mary, Mother of God, pray for us sinners now and at the hour of our death.
0: Hail Mary, full of grace, the Lord is with thee. Blessed art thou amongst women, and blessed is the fruit of thy womb, Jesus.
1: Holy Mary, Mother of God, pray for us sinners now and at the hour of our death.
0: Hail Mary, full of grace, the Lord is with thee. Blessed art thou amongst women, and blessed is the fruit of thy womb, Jesus.
1: Holy Mary, Mother of God, pray for us sinners now and at the hour of our death.
0: Hail Mary, full of grace, the Lord is with thee. Blessed art thou amongst women, and blessed is the fruit of thy womb, Jesus.
1: Holy Mary, Mother of God, pray for us sinners now and at the hour of our death.
0: Hail Mary, full of grace, the Lord is with thee. Blessed art thou amongst women, and blessed is the fruit of thy womb, Jesus.
1: Holy Mary, Mother of God, pray for us sinners now and at the hour of our death.
0: Hail Mary, full of grace, the Lord is with thee. Blessed art thou amongst women, and blessed is the fruit of thy womb, Jesus.
1: Holy Mary, Mother of God, pray for us sinners now and at the hour of our death.
0: Hail Mary, full of grace, the Lord is with thee. Blessed art thou amongst women, and blessed is the fruit of thy womb, Jesus.
1: Holy Mary, Mother of God, pray for us sinners now and at the hour of our death.
0: Hail Mary, full of grace, the Lord is with thee. Blessed art thou amongst women, and blessed is the fruit of thy womb, Jesus.

0: O my Jesus,
1: forgive us our sins, save us from fire and shame. Lead all souls to heaven, especially those who most need thy mercy.
0: Hail, Holy Queen,
1: Mother of Mercy, our God, and our Jesus and our Lord. To thee to be bride, when many children of Eve. To thee to be sent upon our sides, mourning, weeping, and sadly tears. Turn thy most gracious heart to give the highest of mercy towards us. And after this, our exile shall come to us, so let's give thy mighty Jesus. Her mother, the Lord, and the Spirit of Virgin Mary.
0: Pray for us, O Holy Mother of God.
1: That we may be worthy of the cross of Christ.
0: Let us pray. O God, His only begotten Son, by His life, death, and resurrection, has purchased for us rewards of eternal salvation. Grant, we beseech thee, while meditating upon these mysteries of the Most Holy Rosary, of the Blessed Virgin Mary, that we may imitate what they contain and obtain what they promise, through the same Christ our Lord.
2: An act of spiritual communion. In the name of the Father, and of the Son, and of the Holy Spirit. Amen. My Jesus, I believe that you are present in the most holy sacrament. I love you above all things, and I desire to receive you into my soul. Since I cannot at this moment receive you sacramentally, come at least spiritually into my heart. I embrace you as if you were already there, and unite myself wholly to you. Never permit me to be separated from you. Amen. In the name of the Father, and of the Son, and of the Holy Spirit. Amen.
3: In the name of the Father, and the Son, and the Holy Ghost. Amen. I believe in God, the Father Almighty, the creator of heaven and earth, and in Jesus Christ, his only Son, our Lord, who was conceived by the Holy Ghost, born of the Virgin Mary, suffered under Pontius Pilate, was crucified, died, and was buried. He descended to hell, and the third day he rose again from the dead. He ascended to heaven, sit at the right hand of God, the Father Almighty, the right hand of God, the Father Almighty, from thence shall come to judge the living and the dead.

Mary, full of grace, the Lord is with thee. Blessed art thou amongst women, and blessed is the fruit of thy womb, Jesus. Hail Mary, full of grace, the Lord is with thee. Blessed art thou amongst women, and blessed is the fruit of thy womb, Jesus.

The first sorrowful mystery is the agony in the garden. Our Father who art in heaven, hallowed be thy name. Thy kingdom come, thy will be done on earth as it is in heaven. Hail Mary, full of grace, the Lord is with thee. Blessed art thou amongst women, and blessed is the fruit of thy womb, Jesus. Hail Mary, full of grace, the Lord is with thee. Blessed art thou amongst women, and blessed is the fruit of thy womb, Jesus. Hail Mary, full of grace, the Lord is with thee. Blessed art thou amongst women, and blessed is the fruit of thy womb, Jesus. Hail Mary, full of grace, the Lord is with thee. Blessed art thou amongst women, and blessed is the fruit of thy womb, Jesus. Hail Mary, full of grace, the Lord is with thee. Blessed art thou amongst women, and blessed is the fruit of thy womb, Jesus. Hail Mary, full of grace, the Lord is with thee. Blessed art thou amongst women, and blessed is the fruit of thy womb, Jesus. Hail Mary, full of grace, the Lord is with thee. Blessed art thou amongst women, and blessed is the fruit of thy womb, Jesus. Hail Mary, full of grace, the Lord is with thee. Blessed art thou amongst women, and blessed is the fruit of thy womb, Jesus. Hail Mary, full of grace, the Lord is with thee. Blessed art thou amongst women, and blessed is the fruit of thy womb, Jesus. Hail Mary, full of grace, the Lord is with thee. Blessed art thou amongst women, and blessed is the fruit of thy womb, Jesus.

O my Jesus, forgive us our sins and save us from the fires of hell. The second sorrowful mystery is the scourging of the pillar. Our Father who art in heaven, hallowed be thy name. Thy kingdom come, thy will be done on earth as it is in heaven. Hail Mary, full of grace, the Lord is with thee. Blessed art thou amongst women, and blessed is the fruit of thy womb, Jesus. Hail Mary, full of grace, the Lord is with thee. Blessed art thou amongst women, and blessed is the fruit of thy womb, Jesus. Hail Mary, full of grace, the Lord is with thee. Blessed art thou amongst women, and blessed is the fruit of thy womb, Jesus. Hail Mary, full of grace, the Lord is with thee. Blessed art thou amongst women, and blessed is the fruit of thy womb, Jesus. Hail Mary, full of grace, the Lord is with thee. Blessed art thou amongst women, and blessed is

fruit of thy womb, Jesus. Hail Mary, full of grace, the Lord is with thee. Blessed art thou amongst women, and blessed is the fruit of thy womb, Jesus. Hail Mary, full of grace, the Lord is with thee. Blessed art thou amongst women, and blessed is the fruit of thy womb, Jesus. Hail Mary, full of grace, the Lord is with thee. Blessed art thou amongst women, and blessed is the fruit of thy womb, Jesus. Hail Mary, full of grace, the Lord is with thee. Blessed art thou amongst women, and blessed is the fruit of thy womb, Jesus. Hail Mary, full of grace, the Lord is with thee. Blessed art thou amongst women, and blessed is the fruit of thy womb, Jesus.

forgive us our sins, save us from the fires of hell. The third sorrowful mystery is the crowning with thorns. Our Father, who art in heaven, hallowed be thy name. Thy kingdom come, thy will be done on earth as it is in heaven. Hail Mary, full of grace, the Lord is with thee. Blessed art thou amongst women, and blessed is the fruit of thy womb, Jesus. Hail Mary, full of grace, the Lord is with thee. Blessed art thou amongst women, and blessed is the fruit of thy womb, Jesus. Hail Mary, full of grace, the Lord is with thee. Blessed art thou amongst women, and blessed is the fruit of thy womb, Jesus. Hail Mary, full of grace, the Lord is with thee. Blessed art thou amongst women, and blessed is the fruit of thy womb, Jesus. Hail Mary, full of grace, the Lord is with thee. Blessed art thou amongst women, and blessed is the fruit of thy womb, Jesus. Hail Mary, full of grace, the Lord is with thee. Blessed art thou amongst women, and blessed is the fruit of thy womb, Jesus. Hail Mary, full of grace, the Lord is with thee. Blessed art thou amongst women, and blessed is the fruit of thy womb, Jesus. Hail Mary, full of grace, the Lord is with thee. Blessed art thou amongst women, and blessed is the fruit of thy womb, Jesus. Hail Mary, full of grace, the Lord is with thee. Blessed art thou amongst women, and blessed is the fruit of thy womb, Jesus. Hail Mary, full of grace, the Lord is with thee. Blessed art thou amongst women, and blessed is the fruit of thy womb, Jesus.

O my Jesus, forgive us our sins and save us from the fires of hell. The fourth sorrowful mystery, our Lord carries the cross. Our Father who art in heaven, hallowed be thy name. Thy kingdom come, thy will be done on earth as it is in heaven. Hail Mary, full of grace, the Lord is with thee. Blessed art thou amongst women, and blessed is the fruit of thy womb, Jesus. Hail Mary, full of grace, the Lord is with thee. Blessed art thou amongst women, and blessed is the fruit of thy womb, Jesus. Hail Mary, full of grace, the Lord is with thee. Blessed art thou amongst women, and blessed is the fruit of thy womb, Jesus. Hail Mary, full of grace, the Lord is with thee. Blessed art thou amongst women, and blessed is the fruit of thy womb, Jesus. Hail Mary, full of grace, the Lord is with thee. Blessed art thou amongst women, and blessed is the fruit of thy womb, Jesus. Hail Mary, full of grace, the Lord is with thee. Blessed art thou amongst women, and blessed is the fruit of thy womb, Jesus. Hail Mary, full of grace, the Lord is with thee. Blessed art thou amongst women, and blessed is the fruit of thy womb, Jesus. Hail Mary, full of grace, the Lord is with thee. Blessed art thou amongst women, and blessed is the fruit of thy womb, Jesus. Hail Mary, full of grace, the Lord is with thee. Blessed art thou amongst women, and blessed is the fruit of thy womb, Jesus. Hail Mary, full of grace, the Lord is with thee. Blessed art thou amongst women, and blessed is the fruit of thy womb, Jesus.

O my Jesus, forgive us our sins, save us the fires of hell. Lead all souls into heaven, especially those in most need of thy mercy. The fifth sorrowful mystery is the crucifixion and death of our Lord. Our Father, who art in heaven, hallowed be thy name. Thy kingdom come, thy will be done on earth as it is in heaven.

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Blessed art thou amongst women, and blessed is the fruit of thy womb, Jesus. Hail Mary, full of grace, the Lord is with thee. Blessed art thou amongst women, and blessed is the fruit of thy womb, Jesus. Hail Mary, full of grace, the Lord is with thee. Blessed art thou amongst women, and blessed is the fruit of thy womb, Jesus. Hail Mary, full of grace, the Lord is with thee. Blessed art thou amongst women, and blessed is the fruit of thy womb, Jesus. Hail Mary, full of grace, the Lord is with thee. Blessed art thou amongst women, and blessed is the fruit of thy womb, Jesus. Hail Mary, full of grace, the Lord is with thee. Blessed art thou amongst women, and blessed is the fruit of thy womb, Jesus. Hail Mary, full of grace, the Lord is with thee. Blessed art thou amongst women, and blessed is the fruit of thy womb, Jesus. Hail Mary, full of grace, the Lord is with thee. Blessed art thou amongst women, and blessed is the fruit of thy womb, Jesus. Hail Mary, full of grace, the Lord is with thee. Blessed art thou amongst women, and blessed is the fruit of thy womb, Jesus. Hail Mary, full of grace, the Lord is with thee. Blessed art thou amongst women, and blessed is the fruit of thy womb, Jesus.

0: O my Jesus, forgive us our sins, save us the fires of hell. 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Hail, Holy Queen, Mother of Mercy, our life, our sweetness, and our hope.
1: We cry for banished children.
0: To thee do we send up our sighs, mourning weep in this valley of tears. Turn the most gracious advocate thine eyes of mercy towards us. And after this, our exile, show unto us the blessed fruit of thy womb, Jesus. O clement, O loving, O sweet Virgin Mary. Pray for us, O Holy Mother of God. Let us pray, O God, his only begotten Son, by his life, death, and resurrection, has purchased for us the rewards of eternal life. Grant, we beseech you, that while meditating upon these mysteries of the Most Holy Rosary, the Blessed Virgin Mary, that we may imitate what they contain and obtain what they promise through the same Christ our Lord. In the name of the Father, and the Son, and the Holy Ghost. Amen.
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3: I believe in God, the Father Almighty, creator of heaven and earth, and in Jesus Christ, his only Son, our Lord, who was conceived by the Holy Ghost, born of the Virgin Mary, suffered under Pontius Pilate, was crucified, died, and was buried. He descended into hell. On the third day, he rose again from the dead. He ascended into heaven, sits at the right hand of God, the Father Almighty. From thence he shall come to judge the living and the dead. Father, who art in heaven, hallowed be thy name. Thy kingdom come, thy will be done on earth as it is in heaven.
4: Give us this day our daily bread, and forgive us our trespasses, as we forgive those who trespass against us. And lead us not into temptation, but deliver us from evil.
3: Full of grace, the Lord is with thee. Blessed art thou amongst women, and blessed is the fruit of thy womb, Jesus.
4: Holy Mary, Mother of God, pray for us sinners, now and at the hour of our death.
3: Amen. Hail Mary, full of grace, the Lord is with thee. Blessed art thou amongst women, and blessed is the fruit of thy womb, Jesus.
4: Holy Mary, Mother of God, pray for us sinners, now and at the hour of our death. Amen.
3: Hail Mary, full of grace, the Lord is with thee. Blessed art thou amongst women, and blessed is the fruit of thy womb, Jesus.
4: Holy Mary, Mother of God, pray for us sinners, now and at the hour of our death.

0: Right, the glorious mysteries, the first glorious mystery is the resurrection. Our Father who art in heaven, hallowed be thy name. Thy kingdom come, thy will be done on earth as it is in heaven.
1: Give us this day our daily bread, and forgive us our trespasses, as we forgive those who trespass against us. And lead us not into temptation, but deliver us from evil.
0: Hail Mary, full of grace, the Lord is with thee. Blessed art thou amongst women, and blessed is the fruit of thy womb, Jesus.
1: Holy Mary, Mother of God, pray for us sinners, now and at the hour of our death. Amen.
0: Hail Mary, full of grace, the Lord is with thee. Blessed art thou amongst women, and blessed is the fruit of thy womb, Jesus.
1: Holy Mary, Mother of God, pray for us sinners, now and at the hour of our death.
0: Hail Mary, full of grace, the Lord is with thee. Blessed art thou amongst women, and blessed is the fruit of thy womb, Jesus.
1: Holy Mary, Mother of God, pray for us sinners, now and at the hour of our death.
0: Hail Mary, full of grace, the Lord is with thee. Blessed art thou amongst women, and blessed is the fruit of thy womb, Jesus.
1: Holy Mary, Mother of God, pray for us sinners, now and at the hour of our death.
0: Holy Christ, the Lord is with thee. Blessed art thou amongst women, and blessed is the fruit of thy womb, Jesus.
1: Holy Mary, Mother of God, pray for us sinners, now and at the hour of our death.
0: Hail Mary, full of grace, the Lord is with thee. Blessed art thou amongst women, and blessed is the fruit of thy womb, Jesus.
1: Holy Mary, Mother of God, pray for us sinners, now and at the hour of our death.
0: Hail Mary, full of grace, the Lord is with thee. Blessed art thou amongst women, and blessed is the fruit of thy womb, Jesus.
1: Holy Mary, Mother of God, pray for us sinners, now and at the hour of our death.
0: Full of Christ, the Lord is with thee. Blessed art thou amongst women, and blessed is the fruit of thy womb, Jesus.
1: Holy Mary, Mother of God, pray for us sinners, now and at the hour of our death.
0: Hail Mary, full of Christ, the Lord is with thee. Blessed art thou amongst women, and blessed is the fruit of thy womb, Jesus.
1: Holy Mary, Mother of God, pray for us sinners, now and at the hour of our death.
0: Hail Mary, full of Christ, the Lord is with thee. Blessed art thou amongst women, and blessed is the fruit of thy womb, Jesus.

0: Jesus, forgive us our sins, save us from the fires of hell, and lead all souls in heaven, especially those who are most in our mercy.
1: The second glorious mystery of the Ascension. Our Father, who art in heaven, hallowed be thy name. Thy kingdom come, thy will be done on earth as it is in heaven.
0: Give us this day our daily bread, and forgive us our trespasses, as we forgive those who trespass against us. And lead us not into temptation, but deliver us from evil.
1: Hail Mary, full of grace, the Lord is with thee. Blessed art thou among women, and blessed is the fruit of thy womb, Jesus.
0: Holy Mary, Mother of God, pray for us sinners now and at the hour of our death.
1: Hail Mary, full of grace, the Lord is with thee. Blessed art thou among women, and blessed is the fruit of thy womb, Jesus.
0: Holy Mary, Mother of God, pray for us sinners now and at the hour of our death.
1: Hail Mary, full of grace, the Lord is with thee. Blessed art thou among women, and blessed is the fruit of thy womb, Jesus.
0: Holy Mary, Mother of God, pray for us sinners now and at the hour of our death.
1: Hail Mary, full of grace, the Lord is with thee. Blessed art thou among women, and blessed is the fruit of thy womb, Jesus.
0: Holy Mary, Mother of God, pray for us sinners now and at the hour of our death.
1: Hail Mary, full of grace, the Lord is with thee. Blessed art thou among women, and blessed is the fruit of thy womb, Jesus.
0: Holy Mary, Mother of God, pray for us sinners now and at the hour of our death.
1: Hail Mary, full of grace, the Lord is with thee. Blessed art thou among women, and blessed is the fruit of thy womb, Jesus.
0: Holy Mary, Mother of God, pray for us sinners now and at the hour of our death.
1: Hail Mary, full of grace, the Lord is with thee. Blessed art thou among women, and blessed is the fruit of thy womb, Jesus.
0: Holy Mary, Mother of God, pray for us sinners now and at the hour of our death.
1: Hail Mary, full of grace, the Lord is with thee. Blessed art thou among women, and blessed is the fruit of thy womb, Jesus.
0: Holy Mary, Mother of God, pray for us sinners now and at the hour of our death.
1: Hail Mary, full of grace, the Lord is with thee. Blessed art thou among women, and blessed is the fruit of thy womb, Jesus.
0: Holy Mary, Mother of God, pray for us sinners now and at the hour of our death.
1: Hail Mary, full of grace, the Lord is with thee. Blessed art thou among women, and blessed is the fruit of thy womb, Jesus.
0: Holy Mary,

0: by Jesus.
1: Everlasting, save us from the fires of hell, and lead all souls to heaven, especially those who most need thy mercy.
0: The third glorious mystery is the descent of the Holy Ghost upon the Blessed Mother and the Apostles. Our Father who art in heaven, hallowed be thy name. Thy kingdom come, thy will be done on earth as it is in heaven.
1: Give us this day our daily bread, and forgive us our trespasses, as we forgive those who trespass against us. And lead us not into temptation, but deliver us from evil. Amen.
0: And Mary, full of grace, the Lord is with thee. Blessed art thou amongst women, and blessed is the fruit of thy womb, Jesus.
1: Holy Mary, Mother of God, pray for us sinners, now and at the hour of death. Amen.
0: Now, Mary, full of grace, the Lord is with thee. Blessed art thou amongst women, and blessed is the fruit of thy womb, Jesus.
1: Holy Mary, Mother of God, pray for us sinners, now and at the hour of death.
0: Grace, the Lord is with thee. Blessed art thou amongst women, and blessed is the fruit of thy womb, Jesus.
1: Holy Mary, Mother of God, pray for us sinners, now and at the hour of our death. Amen.
0: Hail Mary, full of grace, the Lord is with thee. Blessed art thou amongst women, and blessed is the fruit of thy womb, Jesus.
1: Holy Mary, Mother of God, pray for us sinners, now and at the hour of our death. Amen.
0: Hail Mary, full of grace, the Lord is with thee. Blessed art thou amongst women, and blessed is the fruit of thy womb, Jesus.
1: Holy Mary, Mother of God, pray for us sinners, now and at the hour of our death. Amen.
0: Hail Mary, full of grace, the Lord is with thee. Blessed art thou amongst women, and blessed is the fruit of thy womb, Jesus.
1: Holy Mary, Mother of God, pray for us sinners, now and at the hour of our death. Amen.
0: Hail Mary, full of grace, the Lord is with thee. Blessed art thou amongst women, and blessed is the fruit of thy womb, Jesus.
1: Holy Mary, Mother of God, pray for us sinners, now and at the hour of our death. Amen.
0: Blessed art thou amongst women, and blessed is the fruit of thy womb, Jesus.
1: Holy Mary, Mother of God, pray for us sinners, now and at the hour of our death. Amen.
0: Hail Mary, full of grace, the Lord is with thee. Blessed art thou amongst women, and blessed is the fruit of thy womb, Jesus.
1: Holy Mary, Mother of God, pray for us sinners, now and at the hour of our death. Amen.
0: Hail Mary, full of grace, the Lord is with thee. Blessed art thou amongst women, and blessed is the fruit of thy womb, Jesus.
1: Holy

0: Jesus.
1: Forgive us our sins, save us from the fires of hell. Lead all souls to heaven, especially those who most need thy mercy.
2: Fourth glorious mystery, the Assumption of Our Lady, body and soul into heaven. Our Father, who art in heaven, hallowed be thy name. Thy kingdom come, thy will be done on earth as it is in heaven.
1: Give us this day our daily bread, and forgive us our trespasses, as we forgive those who trespass against us. And lead us not into temptation, but deliver us from evil. Amen.
2: Hail Mary, full of grace, the Lord is with thee. Blessed art thou amongst women, and blessed is the fruit of thy womb, Jesus.
1: Holy Mary, Mother of God, pray for us sinners, now at the hour of our death. Amen.
2: Hail Mary, full of grace, the Lord is with thee. Blessed art thou amongst women, and blessed is the fruit of thy womb, Jesus.
1: Holy Mary, Mother of God, pray for us sinners, now at the hour of our death. Amen.
2: Hail Mary, full of grace, the Lord is with thee. Blessed art thou amongst women, and blessed is the fruit of thy womb, Jesus.
1: Holy Mary, Mother of God, pray for us sinners, now at the hour of our death. Amen.
2: Hail Mary, full of grace, the Lord is with thee. Blessed art thou amongst women, and blessed is the fruit of thy womb, Jesus.
1: Holy Mary, Mother of God, pray for us sinners, now at the hour of our death. Amen.
2: Hail Mary, full of grace, the Lord is with thee. Blessed art thou amongst women, and blessed is the fruit of thy womb, Jesus.
1: Holy Mary, Mother of God, pray for us sinners, now at the hour of our death. Amen.
2: Hail Mary, full of grace, the Lord is with thee. Blessed art thou amongst women, and blessed is the fruit of thy womb, Jesus.
1: Holy Mary, Mother of God, pray for us sinners, now at the hour of our death. Amen.
2: Hail Mary, full of grace, the Lord is with thee. Blessed art thou amongst women, and blessed is the fruit of thy womb, Jesus.
1: Holy Mary, Mother of God, pray for us sinners, now at the hour of our death. Amen.
2: Hail Mary, full of grace, the Lord is with thee. Blessed art thou amongst women, and blessed is the fruit of thy womb, Jesus.
1: Holy Mary, Mother of God, pray for us sinners, now at the hour of our death. Amen.
2: Hail Mary, full of grace, the Lord is with thee. Blessed art thou amongst women, and blessed is the fruit of thy womb, Jesus.
1: Holy Mary, Mother of God, pray for us sinners, now at the hour of our death. Amen.
2: Hail Mary, full of grace, the Lord is with thee. Blessed art thou amongst women, and blessed is the fruit of thy womb, Jesus.
1: Holy Mary, Mother of God, pray for us sinners, now at the hour of our death.

0: Jesus.
1: The fifth glorious mystery, the coronation of Our Lady. Our Father, who art in heaven, hallowed be thy name. Thy kingdom come, thy will be done on earth as it is in heaven.
0: Give us this day our daily bread, and forgive us our trespasses, as we forgive those who trespass against us. And lead us not into temptation, but deliver us from evil. Amen.
1: Hail Mary, full of grace, the Lord is with thee. Blessed art thou amongst women, and blessed is the fruit of thy womb, Jesus.
0: Holy Mary, Mother of God, pray for us sinners, now and at the hour of our death. Amen.
1: Hail Mary, full of grace, the Lord is with thee. Blessed art thou amongst women, and blessed is the fruit of thy womb, Jesus.
0: Holy Mary, Mother of God, pray for us sinners, now and at the hour of our death. Amen.
1: Hail Mary, full of grace, the Lord is with thee. Blessed art thou amongst women, and blessed is the fruit of thy womb, Jesus.
0: Holy Mary, Mother of God, pray for us sinners, now and at the hour of our death. Amen.
1: Hail Mary, full of grace, the Lord is with thee. Blessed art thou amongst women, and blessed is the fruit of thy womb, Jesus.
0: Holy Mary, Mother of God, pray for us sinners, now and at the hour of our death. Amen.
1: Hail Mary, full of grace, the Lord is with thee. Blessed art thou amongst women, and blessed is the fruit of thy womb, Jesus.
0: Holy Mary, Mother of God, pray for us sinners, now and at the hour of our death. Amen.
1: Hail Mary, full of grace, the Lord is with thee. Blessed art thou amongst women, and blessed is the fruit of thy womb, Jesus.
0: Holy Mary, Mother of God, pray for us sinners, now and at the hour of our death. Amen.
1: Hail Mary, full of grace, the Lord is with thee. Blessed art thou amongst women, and blessed is the fruit of thy womb, Jesus.
0: Holy Mary, Mother of God, pray for us sinners, now and at the hour of our death. Amen.
1: Hail Mary, full of grace, the Lord is with thee. Blessed art thou amongst women, and blessed is the fruit of thy womb, Jesus.
0: Holy Mary, Mother of God, pray for us sinners, now and at the hour of our death. Amen.
1: Hail Mary, full of grace, the Lord is with thee. Blessed art thou amongst women, and blessed is the fruit of thy womb, Jesus.
0: Holy Mary, Mother of God, pray for us sinners, now and at the hour of our death. Amen.
1: Hail Mary, full of grace, the Lord is with thee. Blessed art thou amongst women, and blessed is the fruit of thy womb, Jesus.
0: Holy Mary, Mother of God, pray for us sinners, now and at the hour of our death.

0: bosom of Jesus.
1: Forgive us our sins, save us from the fires of hell. Lead all souls to heaven, especially those who have seen the light of the city.
2: Now, Holy Queen,
1: Mother of mercy, and Lord of our lives, we just have hope. To you we cry, and you shall live. To you we give us our last hours, when we bring you to our own tears. Heaven, most gracious Advocate, have eyes of mercy towards us. And after this hour, it is all shown to us as us through the life of Jesus. I recommend to the body, most sweet Virgin Mary.
2: Pray for us, O Holy Mother of God.
1: That we may be worthy of the cross of Christ.
2: Let us pray, O God, his only begotten Son, by his life, death, and resurrection, has purchased for us the rewards of eternal life. Grant, we beseech you, that by meditating upon these mysteries in the most holy rosary of the Blessed Virgin Mary, we may imitate what they contain and obtain what they promise through the same Christ our Lord.
3: Amen.
2: Our Lord grant us priests.
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0: Voice of the Saints. In tribulation, immediately draw near to God with confidence, and you will receive strength, enlightenment, and instruction. Saint John of the Cross.
1: Our Lord Jesus Christ, He came on this earth with one purpose. He came to die. A priest is an instrument. Archbishop Lefebvre has a line that I think really gives us a little bit more information about what the priesthood is. He says that in accomplishing their apostolic works, the priests of the society will strive to be docile instruments of the Holy Ghost in order to transmit eternal life to souls. God doesn't need a certain type, a certain temperament. God doesn't need certain talents. But Father so-and-so, he's so smart. You don't need to be Father so-and-so. Father so-and-so, he can run boys' camps. He's so amazing. Maybe, and God is using his talents for his own purposes, for God's purposes. But you don't have to be that. No, God will use what talents he has given to you if he wants to use you for his priesthood. And in fact, the less you think you are something, the more docile an instrument you will be. Is it terrifying to think about saving souls, the salvation of souls depending on you over 7 years in the seminary? Absolutely. Just like it was terrifying for our Lord Jesus Christ in the Garden of Gethsemane to think about what he would suffer on the next day and as he went up Mount Calvary to the cross. But don't you think that our Lord, if he's going to take a young man and make him so much like unto himself that he gives him a special character on his soul, a priesthood, don't you think that he won't invite you on the same somewhat terrifying adventure to save souls? No greater love has a man than that a man lay down his life for his friends. Priest is an instrument. But, as the statutes also say, he's there to transmit eternal life. He is there to transmit eternal life.